0: getting up there. That's Aiden Herbert, the 5'11", 225-pound defensive lineman.
1: Third and four, 10:05 on the clock here in the first quarter. Ball at the 46-yard line. Again, Nina working from our left to right. Thank you for tuning in to the Fast Science High School Game of the Week here on The Score. Listen live online at thescorewi.com, brought to you by Road America, America's national park for speed. In the pistol now, snap to St. Clair, hand off to Fluette up the middle, and he gets stuffed. Got maybe a yard of the 47, but it'll be fourth down for the Rockets inside their own territory.
0: Well, nice stand by Oshkosh West that time. Nina had blocked well in the early going. Looks like they may keep the offense out there. Let's see if they're going to go on fourth and three.
1: It's just one of those games. You're going to see some unusual things. You've seen already unusual personnel for Nina with the rain just pouring down here in Oshkosh. So it is fourth and three at the 47.
0: Imagine being backup quarterback, nice and dry, sitting in your coat and say, no, you're in there.
1: Yeah, you're the guy. St. Clair, the sophomore quarterback in the pistol set. Takes the snap, fakes the handoff, keeps himself rolling to the left, now up the middle, and he's got a first down to the 49 inside Oshkosh West territory. The Wildcats bought the first option of Fluette, but St. Clair pulled it back and kept it himself.
0: Yeah, and you've got to give Fluette, he sold that one. He kept low, like he got that handoff, ran straight into the defensive lineman, knew he was going to sacrifice himself on that one. St. Clair getting around the edge.
1: Dallin Fluette, 5'6", 185, is a senior. Comes into tonight averaging 4.2 yards per carry. Ball placed at the 49-yard line. Here's Nina. Calling a man in motion from right to left. That's Matthias Charles. Here's the touch pass to him. He fakes a pitch back and keeps it himself, rolling to the sideline, outside the numbers. And the Nina Rockets sideline, far side of the field, breaks a tackle, up the sideline to the 40-35 before finally being dragged down. How about the effort from Matthias Charles to keep that play alive?
0: Well, he was hit three times there, and each Oshkosh West defender rolled off of him, and that's why they always say keep the legs driving all the way down. Looks like they're going to mark it someplace between the 35 and 36. And as we watch the rain hit the windows, we apologize if we get the numbers a little wrong. We're looking through waves here tonight.
1: That's exactly right. That's the best way to put it. St. Clair in the pistol takes the snap. Hand off this time. The ball carrier is Cooper Seek rolling to the left. And he does get a good chunk of yardage. A flag is down. However, as he crossed the 30-yard line, the flag's back to the 33.
0: Yep, it's going to be holding. So let's see where they mark that one. Yeah, let's see them mark that one off.
1: But the flag is down at the 33.
0: Mm-hmm. So you may end up giving Seek a few yards on the rush. And we've seen a run game, so at least the clock's moving here tonight until
1: yes,
0: the penalty.
1: Yes, true. 8:03 is where the clock has stopped here in the first quarter. And it is indeed a holding call on the Rocket offense.
0: And they're going to mark it back. So you end up giving Seek 1 yard on the carry on his first official carry of the night. Then the holding penalty. Make it first down and 19.
1: Pistol set once again. St. Clair stationed right at the 50. Man in motion. That's Evan Mees from the backfield to the right side. Here's the snap. Hand off. Up the middle to the 41 goes Cooper Seek.
0: And Seek has been a hard runner. We saw a little bit of it last year with him. Gets down to the 41.
1: Clock ticking under 7.5 minutes now on the first. Makes it second and 15 to the 41. Pistol set once again. Matthias Charles, the wideout on the left side, on the Nina sideline. Man in motion from right to left. That's Fote, Dylan Fote. Here's the snap to St. Clair, handoff. This is Seek again, past the 40, and gets stopped just shy of the 35, which would be the original line of scrimmage. So it's now third and long for the Rocket offense.
0: Yeah, some good hard running by Seek that time, getting it down to the 35. And you look at man-on-man, the Nina offensive line on paper should be able to control the line of scrimmage. Oshkosh West trying to bust through some gaps here and make a difference.
1: St. Clair in the pistol. Calls a man in motion from right to left. That is Mies. Here's the snap. And the ball is on the ground, being booted around, and Nina will fall on it in the backfield. There it is. The first time the ball's been on the ground on the first drive of the game with the pouring rain.
0: Yeah, Nina very fortunate to fall on that, too. St. Clair didn't look like he had the handle as he spun trying to make the exchange. Did not work out at all. But now you're in that territory, kind of tweener territory. Loss of one on that play.
2: Yep.
1: Makes it fourth down and 12 they have on the scoreboard here for the Rockets. Empty set in the backfield. Owen St. Clair. Wrong St. Clair brother from Nina, and a timeout will be called by the Nina Rockets before the fourth and 12. We'll grab it with them. Still scoreless, 5:45 on the clock. That is your Broken Tree Pizza scoreboard. Great pizza, great times. Broken Tree Pizza back in 30 seconds on the Fast Signs High School Game of the Week.
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1: Welcome back to the Fast Science High School Game of the Week. On the score, 4th and 12 for Nina. But Dick, we just got important news on the Nina offense.
0: Yeah, talking to some of the Nina coaches here right in the press box with us. And, Ashton Van Beek is injured. He is out tonight. So we thought maybe we would only see him on defense. We are not going to see him at all this evening, similar to the end of the season last year against Hortonville when he was out.
1: So this offense belongs to St. Clair. Owen St. Clair, shotgun, gets the snap. Bluffs like he's going to run. Now passes out to the right, and it is incomplete. Intended for Cooper Seek. Seek had room to run, but it was just not in sync was the throw. Incomplete, and Oshkosh West takes over at the 37-yard line with 5:40 on the clock here in the first quarter.
0: Well, if that drive is indicative of what might happen here tonight, especially with Ashton Van Beek out of this game, it could make a big difference. It could be one of those 3-0 games or, slugfest, the 12-6 games, things like that. One of those nights, anything could happen.
1: So here comes the Oshkosh West Wildcat offense. They're going to be led by Carter Kufel, their junior quarterback, and Owen Heim, a senior wide receiver who is stationed in the backfield. So I'm getting some carries like a running back in the pregame. First play, here's the snap. It is Kufel. Kufel will roll out to his left in the middle of the field. Gets past the 40 to the 42 before being tackled. Positive gain on play number one for the Wildcats.
0: Yeah, nice gain that time. Just followed his blocking. Good seal around that left end for the Wildcats. Picked up 5 yards.
4: Carson Jones with tackle for the Rockets. Second down coming up.
1: Oshkosh West also 1-3 to start their year. For the Wildcats, they have not scored in their last two games. Shutout against Fond du Lac and Hortonville. So this offense is looking to get things going now that they're into conference play here in week 5. Pistol set. Snap to Kufel. This time he will hand it off. This is Owen Heim bouncing it out to the right but gets tackled in the backfield for a loss of 1 to the 41.
0: And you can see Nina playing that three-man front. 5 linebackers immediately behind him means they can shoot the gaps, take a look for the openings, and get after the back once the offensive linemen start setting their blocks. Heim lost a yard on that one.
1: 3rd and 7 at the 41. 4 minutes, 30 seconds on the clock here in the first. The West Wildcats wearing all black, black jerseys, black pants with white letters and numbers. They have blue helmets with a white solid stripe from front to back and a white Wildcat logo on each side. Another pistol set here for Oshkosh West. Back there is Kufel. Man in motion. Here's the snap. Hand off and being blasted in the backfield was the ball carrier for Oshkosh West. Can't see exactly who that was.
0: I think it was Heim once again, and Connor Stuckel was in there in a hurry.
1: Talk about the special player that Stuckel is on defense. 11 total tackles, 1 tackle for loss last week against Kukona. 1 tackle for loss already on the 3rd play from scrimmage.
0: And now it's going to get interesting. Now you have a punt snap.
1: And here is the snap and the punt. It is a low line drive punt that will touch down at the 32, be picked up at the 20. This is Cooper Seek rolling to the right sideline, near side of the field, goes out of bounds. Right around the 25, just shy maybe to the 24.
0: Yeah, actually a very good job by Seek. Got away from the first tackle and said, you know, in these conditions, you just want the football more than any, you know, pick up another 5 yards. So they'll take over around the 24.
1: So we're in the press box, and we're stationed near the Nina coaching staff. Now, obviously, because of their equipment, they have the window out, and the rain is blowing into the press box. So to give you a sense, folks, of the weather tonight, we've mentioned that it's been pouring rain all game long. It's going to keep up throughout the entire contest. There is a puddle on the Formica countertop just to our left because the wind and the rain is just blowing straight in.
0: I'm standing behind you.
1: That's right, yes. Yeah. I'm blocking it from you. First play on this drive for Nina. St. Clair keeps himself and goes up the middle. Maybe gets a yard, maybe gets back to the line of scrimmage. It's a short gain on play number one.
0: Yeah, that was Herbert once again getting in there, beating the center, getting around, and just stuffing the hole. I'd say maybe give him a yard on that one.
1: Under 3 minutes to go until the end of quarter number one. Still scoreless on the Broken Tree Pizza scoreboard. Again, you're listening to the Fast Signs High School Game of the Week. Fast Signs, more than fast, more than signs. Tony Giordano, Dick Napinski with you. Nina at the 24 inside their own territory, driving from our left to right. Man in motion, that is Seek. Touch pass to him after the snap, and he does not get much. He gets hit hard by Billy Berg between the hash marks and numbers far side of the field.
0: Yeah, did a really nice job getting in behind the blocking Berg did to capture Seek and hanging on to him. You know, those jerseys get a little slipperier out there, too, and holding that to a gain of just 2 yards.
1: 2 minutes, 15 seconds on the clock. 3rd and 7 now for the Rockets at the 27-yard line. They've got to get past the 34. Stack set, two wide receivers to the right side. Empty set in the backfield. Henry St. Clair calls a man in motion. That's Seek. Here's the snap. Fakes the touch pass. Keeps himself. Rolls up the middle. He's got blockers to the 30, 35. Tackled as he crosses the 35 to the 36. That's a first down for Nina.
0: Yeah, did a really, and you said it, Tony, following his blockers very well. That wall was on his left side. He just followed that along, did not get in front of his blockers, allowed him to pick up that yardage.
1: 1st and 10 for the Rockets. The official mark is the 36-yard line. Matthias Charles, the wideout to the right side. Empty set once again for St. Clair. Calling a man in motion, that's Seek. Now here's the touch pass to Seek from left to right. Seek, near side of the field at the hash marks, cuts up to the 40 and gets dragged down at the 41.
0: Yeah, A.J. Frommel's had a good shot at getting him behind the line of scrimmage. And again, jerseys are slippery. You've got to get a good secure and wrap up. And that's exactly what happened there. Seek got away and picked up the yardage.
1: Van Beek, the senior quarterback, not in tonight, so St. Clair has the offense. His total career numbers coming into tonight came this season for the sophomore. 2 of 2 passing for 8 yards. That's it. Adding to a lot of those stats with run totals here tonight. Under a final minute in the first quarter. 2nd and 5 from the 41. Here's the snap. St. Clair keeps himself. Rolls to the right. He's got blockers to the 45. And he is dragged to the ground by Ethan Bowman at the 49-yard line. Good enough for a first down, though, for the Rockets.
0: Yeah, if Bowman hadn't made that tackle, St. Clair could have run a long way.
1: The Rockets have moved the ball well on offense.
0: Now, 52 yards already rushing for the Rockets this evening.
1: Matthias Charles, the wideout in the slot on the left side. Pistol formation, Henry St. Clair, under 30 seconds in the first quarter. Takes the snap, hands it off. This is Seek. He's got room across midfield to the 45 before being tackled. In there on the tackle was Cade Hyman, the senior. Defensive back coming up and making the stop. 2nd and 4 now for Nina. Final 10 seconds. We'll see if Nina gets a playoff here. They're going to say, the heck with it. We're going to go to the second quarter. Still scoreless. It's going to be one of those games, folks, with the rain coming down hard all game long. No score on the Broken Tree Pizza scoreboard. Great pizza, great times. Broken Tree Pizza going to quarter number 2. Don't go anywhere. That quarter when we come back to the Fast Signs High School Game of the Week.
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1: Welcome back to Oshkosh West. Second and six for Neenah. They're now working from right to left at the 45-yard line inside Oshkosh West territory. Henry St. Clair, the quarterback, in a pistol set, calling Dylan Fote in motion from right to left. Fakes like he's going to hand it off to him. Keeps it himself to the 40, 35. Upended, crossing the 35. Down to the 34. Now they're going to mark him back to the 35. But first down regardless.
0: Yeah, just straight off fake going on the cross, as you mentioned. And then just take it behind the right tackle. Wide open there. And you can see St. Clair has a little bit of a burst. He can get through that hole and get into the second tier.
1: Ball's placed on the right hash mark, far side of the field. Two wide receivers on the right. Pistol set once again. Snap to St. Clair. Hand off to Seek. Seek up the middle to the 30. Gets dragged to the ground. Down to the 29.
0: Last few plays, we've seen Neenah, again, starting to control that line of scrimmage. And another 5 yards for Seek on that carry.
1: Seek, this season, 260-plus yards running the football in over 40 carries. Last week, 42 yards on 15 rush attempts against Kokona. Here's the second and four play. Hand off to Seek once again, trying to bounce out to the right and does not get much. Tackled down to the 28. 1 yard there, it's third and three.
0: Yeah, Seek now with six carries, 24 yards on the evening. For Neenah, they had 78 yards in the first quarter. Oshkosh West had 1 yard of offense.
1: Just about 90 seconds into this second quarter. Still no score. It's again, ball placed on the far side of the field. Right hash mark. Charles and Fote, the two wideouts on the right side. Pistol set for St. Clair. Calls a man in motion. Here's the snap. Keeps himself. Rolls up the middle. St. Clair gets pushed back about 5 yards, but forward progress will get him near the first down marker. It'll be fourth and two.
0: Stuart Sirwalski, the junior linebacker, got in there on that one and got in there in a hurry, and he wrapped up. That was the key thing. Did not just try to throw a shoulder in and hope to bring him down. He wrapped up that time and drove St. Clair back.
1: Neenah does have a freshman on their offense who gets good time, Chase Kramer. Listed as a quarterback on the roster, but does have 5 receptions for 62 yards and a touchdown this year. He is the tight end in this formation. 9:46 on the clock. Here's the snap. St. Clair going to the right side, following Seek, the lead blocker, to the 20, to the 10, to the 5 on the sideline. Touchdown! St. Clair takes it to the house. A 27-yard touchdown run, and the Neenah Rockets score first here in Week 5.
0: Yeah, a little bit of shiftiness by St. Clair that time. Once he got into the opening, don't give Oshkosh West a clear shot to wrap up and bring you down. That's exactly what he did. Stepped inside, drove it to the outside, and then took it to the sideline.
1: St. Clair, the sophomore, his first touchdown of his varsity career, comes at 9:36 in the second quarter with the rain pounding down. That's one he'll remember forever. But now the extra point for Neenah. Out there is Harry Gurdon, 14 of 14 in point after attempts this season. The senior is good here. 7-0 Neenah. They strike first here in Week 5 against Oshkosh West. Can the Wildcats respond? We'll see when we come back. 7-0 Neenah on the Broken Tree Pizza scoreboard. 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
1: 7-0 Nina at 9:36 in the second quarter. Harry Gurdon will boot the ball from our right to left. Back deep to receive for Oshkosh West, Drew Abbotts and Cade Hyman. Here's the kick. It is a high kick. Will be taken in around the 14-yard line. It's put on the ground by Hyman, and Nina recovers at the 20. Disaster for Oshkosh West. They give the ball right back to the Rockets.
0: And that's something that is a threat here. First of all, you're looking up into the rain. It's hitting your eyes. Then you try to fold the football in around you, and if it hits your gut or your pads, then everything's loose. You try to bring it in and corral it as best you can. And then it just got loose on the ground, and nobody from the Wildcats could get to it.
1: Cade Hyman on the muffed kick. Didn't see exactly who recovered that for Nina, but the Rockets have possession at the 20 inside the red zone. St. Clair will lead this offense once again. Empty set in the backfield on play number one. Charles and Cooper Seek spread out to the left and the stack set. In motion from left to right is Charles. Here's the snap and a touch pass forward to Charles. Turning the corner. Past the 15. They're going to mark him at the 15 on the far side of the field as that play went from left to right.
0: Good play that time. Just make the secure pitch in front of you so Charles can get it, and then it's just a matter of making the Oshkosh West defense move from side to side, something that's a little more difficult to do in these conditions.
1: 9:05 on the clock. Second and four now for the Rockets. Dylan Fote coming in from the sideline for Nina.
10: Connor's been working. Didn't look any, looked...
1: Empty set in the backfield once again for St. Clair. Seek spread out wide to the left. Called in motion from left to right. Here's the snap. St. Clair keeps himself. Goes up the middle. St. Clair to the 15-10, and is tackled. They're going to mark him down at the 10. And a new set of downs coming for the Nina Rockets.
0: And Nina's starting to take control here a little bit, and we see the pop-up tents have popped over
1: for Oshkosh
0: West,
1: yeah.
0: Sideline. Yeah. 70 yards rushing for St. Clair now, and 108 on the ground for the Rockets.
1: First and 10 at the 10, 8:20 on the clock. Here's the snap. St. Clair will hand it off to Cooper Seek, and Cooper Seek was barely touched on that run into the end zone for another Nina Rocket touchdown. They score twice. And just about, what, 1 minute of play?
0: Yeah, 1 minute and 22 seconds.
1: 13-0. See about the point after attempt here. Harry Gurdon is back out there. The snap is low on the ground. St. Clair picks it up. We'll just throw to the end zone. It's batted around and incomplete. Nice job by St. Clair to at least make that play competitive.
0: Yeah, it was. And we're going to see that tonight. That's the way this is going to work tonight in these conditions. But Nina still has a touchdown. Well, we've got officials talking. There may have been a flag out there someplace.
1: Ineligible man downfield for Nina, it looks like, was the call.
0: Yeah, and everybody's walking back toward the sidelines. So with the failed extra point, I'm sure the Wildcats will just go, okay, let's move on to the next series.
1: Exactly. Well, 13-0 is the score at 8:12 in the second quarter on the Broken Tree Pizza scoreboard. We'll step aside. More action when we come back to WIAA High School Football right here on The Score.
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1: Oshkosh West's return on the kick came from Owen Heim. He got it from the 20 to the 30, and that's where the Wildcats come out on offense.
0: And see if they can get something going now. You found yourself in a hole, and again, just 1 yard of offense for the Wildcats in the first quarter.
1: 8:07 on the clock here in the second quarter. 13-0 Nina leads as the Wildcats take the field. Ball is placed on the right hash mark near side of the field. Pistol set. Again, Kufel, the quarterback, stationed at the 25. Calls a man in motion from the right side of the line of scrimmage to the left. That's Henry Weiss. Here's the snap and a handoff to Owen Heim. Heim up the middle will get spun around and dragged to the ground, crossing the 30, up to the 33.
0: It's been all on the ground right now for the Wildcats. Of course, that's only their fourth play from scrimmage so far in this one. A few seconds down.
1: Oshkosh West behind by two scores, looking to eat away at that deficit again. Last year's game was very competitive, 28-24, the Nina victory. Wide out on the left side for Oshkosh West will be Caleb Van Thiel. Empty, under center is Kufel. Man in motion from right to left, that's Luke Sweet. Here's the snap, handoff. Working to that left side, following Sweet to the 35. A gain of only two. It'll be third and five.
0: Yeah, Heim's kind of become the workhorse of this offense. But now a third and five. Not the down and distance you want if you're the Wildcats. A little bit beyond what you want to do. Just if it was a third down, two or three, you would feel a little more confident in what you had in your playbook.
1: Yeah, you get the sense that West is banking on Heim to have a big play. Eventually break through this Nina front seven.
0: Well, you've got to get the blocking up front so he's not trying to pick and choose a hole, that he can attack the hole and then make Nina miss.
1: Pistol set again. Kufel, man in motion from left to right. Once again, that's Henry Weiss. Here's the snap. Fake handoff, play action, throwing to the right side, intended for Weeble, and it's incomplete.
13: Pass is incomplete.
1: Almost had a first down there. That was right at the marker where Weeble fell. It would have gained the first down, but incomplete.
0: Yeah, and you could see that Kufel trying to throw the ball. It was almost like a shot put throw.
1: Right.
0: And couldn't get much of a spin on it whatsoever, and you just hope to get it to the guy. And then on the other end, Weeble trying to collect it as a sodden football comes your way, and you try to corral it and fall to the ground.
1: Yeah, a heavy task with the conditions. Rain still pounding down. 13-0 Nina. Here's the punt. And it is not a good one.
0: Well, it's going to be a good one by the time it stops rolling.
1: Yeah, it is a bit of a ground ball, but it does get all the way to the 31-yard line inside Nina. I mean, it touched down, still inside West territory, and just continued to roll.
0: Well, at this point, that's probably about the best you can get. You're so thankful that the snap comes back to you, and you've got the snap.
1: Yeah.
0: Because that is the first linkage that can fall apart on that play. And it's just a matter of getting it away from you as quickly as possible.
1: The Rockets come back out on offense, successful in their last two attempts. Well, the last time they had the ball, they took over at the 20. This time they're at the 30 inside their own territory. St. Clair back in shotgun. Takes the snap and touches it to Charles, who was in motion from left to right. Charles to the 35, has a blocker at the 40, to the 45, 50. Charles has room to the 45, 40, all the way down to the 32-yard line. Big play on play number one from Matthias Charles, just following blockers, letting the play develop, and having the vision to break that one deep, but we have a holding call.
0: Holding call. We're going to bring that one back. Let's see where they're going to mark the hold. Looks like it might be out around the 45, or where is the flag coming down?
1: I see it right at the 30.
0: The 30? Boy, that'll be a big, big loss then. Well, let's see what we're going to have here. Just where everybody is standing. Again, with these conditions, you're trying to pick out where the flag came down. Well, where they will mark it off.
1: Could have been a gain of 40-plus yards.
0: Yep. Instead, it's going to be basically, yep, they're going to go back to the line of scrimmage. So it was right at the point of attack where that took place. So scratch out the Charles gain completely.
14: Still first down.
0: And it'll be a first and 20.
14: Yeah, you kind of tackled them.
1: So first and 20 now for the Nina Rockets.
0: And that happens in these conditions too. Guys start to slide off and you're just trying to hold your block and you end up grabbing people.
1: Ball's placed near the right hash mark, far side of the field. St. Clair in shotgun, calls a man in motion from right to left. Here's the snap, fake handoff. St. Clair keeps himself, gets himself up to the 25. Tackled right around that point to the 26.
0: Yeah, really important for Oshkosh West to stay home, not fall for the motion, which Nina loves to run, that right to left motion from their wide receivers. And instead set themselves up, and that time the linebacker stayed home. Held it to a gain of about six.
1: 5:25 on the clock in the second quarter. 13-0. Nina leads, and they have the football once again, working from our right to left. Empty set, shotgun for St. Clair. Here's the snap, touch pass forward. This one getting to the 30, 32, before Dylan Fote gets dragged to the ground at the 33.
14: Third and eight, third and nine.
0: Dylan Fote. Let's see where they set that one up. It's going to be about a third and eight situation. And those touch passes are highly efficient right now. It's 5 of 6 for 32 yards. Not a lot of yardage, but they're getting what they need.
1: And that counts as a pass play.
0: It does, because the ball went in the air and it went forward. Fote's first official reception tonight.
1: Fote so far this season, 13 receptions, 166 yards, and one touchdown.
0: Yeah, he had some big catches against Kakana last week. Little bit short at the end for the Rockets against the Ghosts.
1: Three receptions, 70 yards a week ago for the senior wide receiver. Third and eight. Here's the snap to St. Clair. Play action, back to pass, throwing deep down the field, intended for Charles. He's got him at the 40. It's batted around and incomplete. Great defense there. Elijah Wilder got his hands on Charles as Charles was trying to receive it. Clean play, clean pass breakup, incomplete, fourth down for Nina.
0: Yeah, and it's just it's one of those things, trying to collect the ball. You can have the gloves and everything else you want, but trying to bring that ball in while somebody's swatting at it, just that much more difficult in these downpour conditions.
1: Stops the clock at 4:13, fourth and eight for the Nina Rockets from their own 33.
0: Now, this is the first time Nina's had to contend with a punt snap tonight. Let's see how this works.
1: And especially their usual punter is Ashton Van Beek.
0: Mm-hmm.
1: And a timeout now for Nina.
0: Yeah, I think they're one man short.
1: We'll grab a quick 30-second break with them. 13-0 Nina on the Fast Signs High School Game of the Week.
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1: Welcome back to the Fast Signs High School Game of the Week. Here on the score, I believe I've been told that this is Sonic Vang doing the punting instead of Ashton Van Beek. It's a low snap. Vang is able to get it up and away, and it's a good punt.
0: Yeah, really nice job getting your foot underneath that one.
1: That is indeed Vang. Got that inside the 40.
0: That's one of my favorite names of this year, by the way. Sonic Vang.
1: Yeah, right.
0: Yep. But punt goes out of bounds, and a nice job. That was a one-hopper to shortstop that he had to sweep up.
1: Right. Short pick, but he made it. And Oshkosh West comes out on offense. 4:04 on the clock here in the second quarter. 13-0, Nina leading. That is your Broken Tree Pizza scoreboard. Great pizza, great times, Broken Tree Pizza. Tony Giudana, Dick Nowitzki with you for the action of this game. A steady downpour all game long here in Oshkosh, Wisconsin.
0: And just six plays from scrimmage for the Wildcats so far tonight.
1: Play number 7 is dead ahead. Ball placed on the right hash mark near side of the field. West works from our left to right. Snap to Kufel, keeps himself rolling out past the 35, gets tackled on the line of scrimmage to the 36. Under 4 to go.
0: Yeah, and that was just the situation. Kufel, you could tell, could not set down and get his foot planted and drive on the cutback. Good job by Nina on pursuit as well.
1: 2nd and 9 at the 36. The official holding the ball under a towel before placing it down as Oshkosh West breaks the huddle. Wide out to the left side is Adam Weibel. Two wideouts on the right side, shotgun formation. Man in motion from right to left, that's Weiss. Here's the snap to Kufel, who keep himself following Weiss as the blocker, and he's dragged to the ground in the backfield. Tackle there by Logan Price.
0: Yeah, you can tell Kufel just does not have the confidence to drive hard on the cutback, and that's been both directions now. And he picks up nothing on that play.
1: Logan Price, a defensive back, had an interception a week ago against Kokona. His second tackle for loss this season makes it 3rd and 9 at the 36, under 3 to go. Ball now placed near the left hash mark, far side of the field. Shotgun formation, two wide receivers to the right side, one to the left, and the slot on the right side is Henry Weiss. More of a pistol set now for Kufel. Kufel, stationed at the 30, takes the snap, bobbles it for a moment. It's dropping back under pressure, immediately just lost it up, and it was almost intercepted by Price. Or no, correction, by Stuckel, and it fell right through Stuckel's hands. Couldn't get a grip on it, but either way, incomplete, 4th down. Sloppy play there. You could tell the weather had an impact on that one, both sides.
0: Well, Kufel just can't get a good grip on the football now. The second time we've seen it on the pass that he was under a great rush by the Rockets that time, just trying to get it out, and flung it downfield so he wouldn't take the sack.
1: So West will punt on 4th and 9, stops the clock at 2:31. Here's the punt. No, it's a fake. Keeping himself is Abbott. Abbott's trying to get a first down. He will get nowhere close. Dragged to the ground at the 37-yard line, and Nina takes over at 2:22 in the second quarter. A big risk, and it was not gained there for Oshkosh.
0: Well, it's one of those things, too. In a dry field, that might work because you had guys coming hard up, and the Oshkosh West guy on the end had kicked the rusher out to the side, which left that lane open, but Abbott simply could not get himself going with enough speed to turn the corner and pick that up.
1: So the Rockets take over on offense at the 39-yard line inside Wildcat territory. It'll be a pistol set again, a man on each side. Ball placed near the left hash mark. Man in motion, that's Charles. From left to right, touch pass forward. Charles bluffs like he's going to pass back, keeps it himself to the 30, 25, and gets pile driven to the ground inside the 25 to the 24.
0: Yeah, and there was a fake reverse handoff there, too, just to keep everybody guessing once again. Again, trying to make that Wildcat defense move side to side. And it worked very well.
1: Now at the 2-minute mark in the second quarter. 2 minutes until halftime on the Fast Signs High School Game of the Week. Here's the snap, handoff, seek up the middle to the 15. Dragged to the ground near the 10. First down for Nina.
0: Yeah, Nina turning this around the short field, doing it very effectively. Seek now with 48 yards on 8 carries.
1: First and goal right at the 10. Here's the snap, handoff to Seek, and he gets tripped up.
16: Seek on
1: Little to no gain there. Maybe a yard. Zeke tried to bounce that one out to the right and just got tripped up. Maybe by a defender, maybe by the turf, but couldn't get his footing like you were talking about earlier, Dick. Nina working quickly. A minute 10 on the clock. Second and goal from the 9. Snap to St. Clair. Will keep himself. Following Zeke to the right side. To the 10 to 5. Into the end zone for a touchdown, but two flags will fly. Presumably on Nina offensively.
0: Yeah, and that's been the one bugaboo. Nina's picked up some critical penalties so far in this first half.
1: Clock has stopped at 104. Until halftime again, Nina trying to tack on to a 13-0 lead.
0: Yep. And it is beholding once again.
13: Penalty against the Rockets.
14: 25, I think.
0: That one looks like they're going to take it right from the line of scrimmage.
1: So it's still second and goal, but this time all the way back to what might be the 19-yard line?
0: Yep, they're going to mark it at the 19.
1: The official wipes the ball before setting it down with a towel.
0: And Nina just with that one timeout remaining.
1: And now timeout taken from Oshkosh West. We'll grab it with them. What does Nina have dialed up for second and goal from the 19? We'll see when we come back to the Fast Signs High School Game of the Week.
3: At Myron Construction, we know safety isn't just about helmets and harnesses. It's also about making sure no one carries their struggles alone. During National Suicide Prevention Month, we're reminded that a simple conversation can save a life, and asking for help is one of the strongest things a person can do. Together, we can support one another, have the conversations that matter, and build a culture of care. Because tomorrow needs you.
1: Welcome back to Oshkosh West High School. Nina up 13-0 on the Wildcats. 104 remain in the second quarter. Rockets second and goal at the 19, trying to tack on to their two-score lead.
0: And I got the PA announcer playing "We Love a Rainy Night" by Eddie Rabbit here during the break.
1: Gets a reaction out of the crowd.
0: Yep.
1: Pistol set, St. Clair. Takes the snap, fakes the handoff, keeps himself, and will get tackled in the backfield. Maybe forward progress. He fell forward like he was going back to the line of scrimmage, so maybe.
0: I might give him one on that. Let's see where they mark it.
1: Yeah, maybe a small gain.
13: Herbert with the tackle. It's third down.
1: Third and goal at the 17. Final 40 seconds. Clock still running. Nina does have one timeout. They're not taking it just yet. Pistol set. Wide out on the left side. In the slot is Charles. Foat in motion, wide out to the right side. Here's the snap, St. Clair back to pass, play action, throwing to the left. He's got a wide open man. It's reeled in at the 5, into the end zone. Goes the fullback, Everett Vandenbranden. The junior fullback with his second receiving touchdown of the season makes it 19-0 with 21 seconds to go in this second quarter.
0: Yeah, really nice play call that time. Everybody looking at the right side. Oshkosh West flowing. Vandenbranden simply released. It was a matter of, one, can the ball get there? Two, can you corral it? And three, can you drop it and get there to the end zone?
1: So now after the most recent point after attempt for Nina was unsuccessful as the snap was low in the dirt. We'll see what they're able to accomplish here. Looks like they're just going to go for two as St. Clair's back out there in pistol. Takes the snap, rolls out to the right, throws in the end zone. It is almost intercepted, but falls incomplete. Henry Weiss got his hands on the ball there. Incomplete. 19-0. The score after the third Nina Rocket touchdown of the game. 21 seconds remain until halftime. We'll have those final 21 seconds when we come back to the Fast Science High School Game of the Week.
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1: The ground ball kick is taken in by Owen Heim at the 25-yard line on the near side of the field, right side of the field, and he got it back to nearly the 35 to the 34. Killed 6 seconds of time, so 15 seconds remain until halftime.

0: off the clock from there. Your score at halftime is going to be 19-0. The Neenah Rockets have the lead over Oshkosh West in what is a sloppy, rainy night here in Oshkosh, Wisconsin. But somehow, the Neenah Rockets have been able to put together solid drives, cohesive drives that have ended in the end zone on three separate occasions, and they have the 19-0 lead.
1: Yeah, and they've just done it straightforward stuff. I mean, they've stuck to their playbook. Ashton Van Beek not in the game tonight, but St. Clair has done a nice job running the team. You have to winnow down the playbook a little bit. You have to simplify things, but it's still Neenah football. They like to run the motion, like to run those guys coming across, the touch passes, the jet sweeps, things like that, and then bridge that with the quarterback running as well. And that's worked out very well from them. And they've been able to operate on a short field a couple of times to get two of those touchdowns.
0: 19-0 again, the Neenah Rocket lead. We're going to step aside for a couple of moments. When we come back, we'll have a halftime show for you. Don't go anywhere. We'll give you the first half stats. We will recap the Myron Construction keys to the game from the pregame show, and we'll preview the second half and also take a look around the area. Some scores going on as well. So a full halftime show for you dead ahead when we come back. But again, Neenah has the 19-0 lead over Oshkosh West here at halftime from Oshkosh West High School. 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

0: Welcome back to the Fast Science High School Game of the Week on the Score. Halftime, the Nina Rockets lead 19-0 over the Oshkosh West Wildcats at the halfway mark. Rain continuing to just pour down here in Oshkosh. And it's been a sloppy game, hasn't been a clean game, and it's hard to blame anybody. The weather just plays that much of an impact. We've seen a couple fumbles. We've seen a couple incomplete passes, bad footing. Even though it's turf, I mean, you're going to get that when the weather is this way, rain just coming down all night long, Dick.
1: Yeah, and I think the most remarkable thing is

0: Nina has been able to execute in this weather. And, you know, we talked about controlling the line of scrimmage. The Rockets have done that tonight, especially offensively. They have taken over and able to do that. And that has been borne out by these first half stats, Tony.
1: Well, you have those first half stats ready to go. They should be relatively simple. Pretty much mostly runs. There's a couple of touch passes in there. But what are the first half stats from the 19-0 Nina lead?
0: Well, you can tell it's a 19-0 game and how stark it is. First of all, Nina, 202 yards of total offense, 9 first downs, 140 yards on the ground. Meanwhile, Oshkosh West, 11 plays from scrimmage, 11 total yards, all on the ground tonight. And three of those came on the final play of the first half. So the really only bugaboo for Nina so far has been the penalties. 3 penalties, all holds for 30 yards thus far. Taking a quick look at what we have so far, Owen St. Clair, the sophomore, coming in for the injured Ashton Van Beek today. Van Beek not making the start. St. Clair, 7 of 9, mostly touch passes, just little straight-ahead stuff for 62 yards. He has also run for 77 yards on 13 carries. Cooper Seek, 9 carries for 49 yards. Bluett has carried it 3 times for 15. On the pass reception side, it's been Matthias Charles leading the way. 3 catches, 31 yards. Seek, 2 for 7. Fote has 1 for 6. And Vanden Branden has the 1 catch for the touchdown, 18 yards out. Meanwhile, for Oshkosh West, passing so far, Kufel has missed on both of his attempts. He's also the leading ground gainer. 3 carries for 6 yards. Heim has toted it 5 times for 4 yards. And Abbotts has 1 carry for 1 yard on the fake punt. And that has been it so far. The scoring plays all in the second quarter for the Rockets. St. Clair, a 27-yard run with 9:37 left. The kick was good, 7-0. Then after the fumbled kickoff by Oshkosh West and gave the Rockets the ball at the 21-yard line, Seek took it the final 10 yards to make it 13-0 after the bad snap on the extra point kick. And the pass failed. And then Nina had one more shot after the fake run. Again, a short field starting at the West 36. It only took them 5 plays. And then the pass to Vanden Branden, 18 yards. Pass fails for the two-point conversion. It is 19-0 at the half in favor of the Rockets.
1: Our Myron Construction keys to the game, which we gave out in the pregame show. We'll start with Oshkosh West. Their key was to play clean. Hard to do that with the weather the way it is. They haven't done so far.
0: They have not, and the big one was that lost kickoff return when it bounced away from everybody and Nina fell on it, had a 20-yard field to come back the other direction, and that was the big one for Oshkosh West, and they have not been able to execute to get the run game going at all. No first downs for the Wildcats tonight, and again, just 11 total yards on offense.
1: For Nina, your key to the game for them was to control the line of scrimmage early. It seems as though they're doing that. They're stacking the box defensively. They're leading the way, paving the way with blocks offensively. They are controlling that line of scrimmage.
0: Yeah, West came out and played very good defense early on, eventually held down and got a fumble, a pass incomplete on 4th-and-11 out of Nina, and put the Rockets in bad down and distance in that opening drive, even though Nina did manage to move the ball down the field. But you could see the defense has been out there a long time, started to get worn down in the second quarter, and gave up those big plays on a short field twice, and that's been the difference in this one.
1: If you're Nate War, the head coach of Oshkosh West here at halftime, what are you saying to the guys to keep them in the game? Listen, guys, I know that it's raining, you're wet, you're down 19-0, but there's a full second half here where anything could happen.
0: Well, this is part of the culture that Nate's trying to establish here, to come out and say, guys, you know, this is adversity. Let's go out and try to stack good plays one after another. If we have some success, let's try to get 2 plays with success, because even when they've had some success, gained 4 or 5 yards on a carry, they've been shoved back for a loss on the next one. And so it's one of those things. Let's try to stack good things up. We get the ball first. Let's see if we can do something with it to start the third quarter.
1: And if you're Steve Young, head coach of the Nina Rockets, we had the lead. I would be saying, listen, limit the mistakes, right? Like, you have the cushion, you have the lead. Just do not allow Oshkosh West to come back into this game.
0: Yeah, I'd say pound it as much as you can. You know, you've got Owen St. Clair at quarterback. You try to keep it somewhat vanilla at that point. And you just do what you do best. Control the line of scrimmage. Just push it forward. Throw in a few mixes every so often just to keep the defense off balance. But you've got control of this game. Keep it that way.
1: How about the job Owen St. Clair is doing? The backup quarterback stepping in for Ashton Van Beek, and he had the 27-yard touchdown run to open the scoring, making it 7-0. He's just a sophomore. Again, His stats, career stats at the varsity level coming into this game, just two passes for two completions, 8 yards. That's it.
0: Yeah, and you've got to give the coaches credit, too. You take the playbook of what you've got, all the stuff that Ashton Van Beek can do. And you have to remember, Van Beek is a big guy. He's 6'2". He's 205 pounds. St. Clair is not. He's listed at 5'11", 155, just a sophomore. You know, his body's still maturing at that point. So what can we put in place in the playbook that can bring success to this quarterback and this team? And so that's when you look at that playbook. Here's what we can run. Guys, you know, Cooper Seek, Matthias Charles seniors, you're going to have to help him out. Make sure that you do your job, and so he doesn't have to worry about you guys. He just takes care of it, of putting the ball where it needs to go and following his blockers on those runs.
1: On the other side for Oshkosh West, Carter Kufel, the quarterback, Owen Heim, the running back, well, listed as a wide receiver but getting a bulk of the carries. The two names you figured you're going to hear a lot of when you do an Oshkosh West game, when you watch an Oshkosh West game, and they are leading the charge right now, but you feel like they have to be the ones to ignite this offense.
0: Well, they do, and you see, and credit Nina defense a little bit too, and you know some of it's due to the conditions, that they are simply not running with confidence, especially when they run wide.
1: Yeah.
0: They're looking for cutback lanes, and they can't find them. They don't feel they can plant their foot. And when you struggle with an offense, those kind of things happen. There's just that little bit of passivity. There's that little bit of tentativeness, and that allows a defense to catch you. You know, you've got to play with confidence. You've got to find the hole, hit the hole hard, and get through. And sometimes you'll only gain a yard.
1: Yeah.
0: But other times you'll break a tackle. You get 4 or 5 yards, get to the second level, and then good things happen. And West has not been able to do that.
1: And then you speak of the mistakes as well. I mean, they went for the punt, the fake punt in their own territory, didn't get it, gave Nina optimal field position. And then the kickoff after the first score of the game went right through the arms of, I believe it was Cade Hyman, who just gave the ball right back to Nina at the 20.
0: You know, and sometimes those things are going to happen. The conditions are just such that, you know, those kind of things, you know, you talk about ball security, but when it's, you've got a wet, heavy football flying your way, and it's against a wet, slippery jersey through wet, slippery hands. I mean, those kind of things will happen. And but you've got to get on that ball right away, and you can't catch the ball like, oh boy, I've got to secure it. You've got to say, okay, bring it in and let's go. And so, and again, when you're Oshkosh West and you're trying to build back a program, those are the kind of things you have to overcome.
1: Again, it is 19-0. Nina leads Oshkosh West here at halftime. Now, before we take a look around at some of the scores in the area, and there's some good ones out there that we had to update you on, I just want to pick your brain for a second, Dick. You've been doing high school sports. You've been covering high school sports for over 45 years. What's your best story of a rain game that you've covered in your time? There has to be at least a couple.
0: There have been. And you have to remember, when you were playing on grass fields and turf fields, you would get ones that are just a mess.
1: Yeah.
0: And you know, I remember some you know, you start going way up north, you know, some of those games. I remember an Ashland Park Falls game one time that was right up on Lake Superior, and so when you get rain up there, it's 35 degree rain.
1: Yeah,
0: it's going sideways, and that was just an absolute mess. I remember one a few years ago, Appleton North playing up at their place, and it was a night like this, and Appleton North eventually controlled things because they were able to run the option and eventually pulled away in that game. But they were just, you know, miserable conditions all the way through. And so every few years you get one like this. The turf fields have made a big difference.
1: Yeah,
0: they really have. You know, guys can still keep their footing somewhat. I remember a lot of them, Lawrence University games at the Bonta Bowl, you know, when they had the grass field there, and by November the grass had worn off.
1: Yeah, right.
0: And it was basically painted mud. And you know, people start sliding around on that stuff. And it was just very difficult. And you loved it if you were a running back because you knew where you were going and the defense didn't. And the receivers, you could tell, they got wider and wider toward the sidelines because that's where the good grass was. and so that those type of things. So, you know, field turfs have changed this somewhat. You've at least got consistent footing. It may not be great, but it's consistent.
1: Correct.
0: Unlike grass fields where you can hit a mud spot or a sprinkler head and who knows where you're going to go.
1: And for the broadcasters and members of the press box covering the game, you can see the numbers, which is the big deal.
0: You can see the numbers.
1: Not covered in mud.
0: Yeah, you can see the numbers on the field and on the players.
1: Yes, mm-hmm. that's the big thing. But all right, let's take a look around at some of the scores in the area. How about this one? Halftime, Appleton North up 14-0 on Kaukauna.
0: Well, we knew Appleton North has a great defense.
1: Yeah.
0: I mean, that is it. And, you know, Rob Salm gets that defense ready to play. It was always a matter of, can the Lightning score some points? And they have, and now they've put Kaukauna in the situation. Can they come back in that game against the Lightning?
1: We will have Appleton North next week at Neenah for our Fast Science High School Game of the Week right here on the Score, so something to monitor there. Menasha up 28-0 on Green Bay West. Freedom up 42-0 on Kohler in Kohler. Winneconne up 38-0 in Wapaka. Fox Valley Lutheran up 21-8 at halftime over New London. Xavier, same score, 19-0 in the second quarter against Seymour.
0: And, you know, Xavier has come back. They're starting to put some wins together, stacking some wins. And suddenly they can start talking playoffs, you know, and they had those rough first two games against Little Chute and Freedom. But they have bounced back now in conference play and are starting to look good.
1: Hortonville and Kimberly, that is our video stream here on the Score. Kimberly up 16-0 in the, looks like, second quarter nearing halftime at Hortonville. Little Chute up 56-0, or Little Chute beat Sheboygan Falls 56-0 in their game. Bayport trounced DePere 44-7 in their game yesterday. DePere West beat Appleton West 42-0. Oshkosh North got a victory against Sheboygan North 21-17. Pulaski shut out Ashwaubenon 35-0, and those are the scores from around the area yesterday and today. And again, the Score here, 19-0. Neenah leading Oshkosh West. We'll take a break when we come back. The second half kickoff between the Wildcats and Rockets. Don't go anywhere. It's the Fast Science High School Game of the Week on the Score.
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1: Welcome back to Oshkosh West. The Neenah Rockets have a 19-0 lead over the Wildcats at the conclusion of halftime. Again, this is the Fast Science High School Game of the Week. 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Again, the 19-0 score is on the Broken Tree Pizza scoreboard. Great pizza, great times, Broken Tree Pizza. Tony Giordano, Dick Napinski with you for the coverage of Neenah and Oshkosh West here in Week 5 of the WIAA high school football season. Both teams 1-3 coming into action tonight. West 0-2 in conference play. Neenah 1-1 in conference play. The Rockets will be kicking off to open up the second half. Emilio Robles will be the kicker from our right to left. The return for the Wildcats from our left to right. It's a ground ball kick taken in at the 21-yard line. The return will get to the 30. I believe, was that Owen Heim on the return? Yes, it was Owen Hines.
0: Yep.
1: To the 31. And the rain is still just pouring down here in Oshkosh at the start of the second half. And the Wildcats have to find some source of offense. Haven't scored in their last two games. and have not scored in the first half of this game. So they're looking for their first points in a couple weeks and trying to ignite this offense.
0: Yeah, and let's see what kind of adjustments they may have made at halftime. See if we can get at least a runner loose someplace if you go forward or still try to run wide.
1: The official spot here is the 32-yard line, right hash mark near side of the field. Here's the snap to Carter Kufel. He'll keep himself rolling out towards the right on the sideline to the 30, 35. Bounces out of bounds somewhere around that 35-yard line.
0: Yeah, and Kufel had a little bit of room to run that time, and you can see he ran with a little more confidence than we saw before and picked up four.
1: Just a gain of four, but does get them up to the 36. Second and six. Pistol set. Owen Heim right behind Carter Kufel. A wide out on each side for this Wildcat offense on the right side of the field, near hash mark the way we see it from our left to right. Here's the snap, handoff. It goes to Heim. Heim being patient with some vision, bouncing out to the left after working through the line of scrimmage to the 40, being dragged down right at that point.
0: Okay, two good runs that time for the Wildcats. Can you pick up 3 yards here? You like the down and distance that you can get that, and it's just a matter of pushing forward and getting that first down of the night.
1: The official mark on the scoreboard is third and two at the 40. Got to get past the 42. Pistol set, wide receiver on each side. Here's the snap to Kufel. Hand off to Heim, trying to bounce out to the right side. Gets hit by a couple defenders right at the line of scrimmage. A flag will fly at the end of the play. In there on the tackle for Nina was Logan Price. Would be enough for a first down. Let's see what the call is.
0: Yeah, but it's in the middle of the line, and usually that means a hold.
1: That would be killer for the Wildcats.
0: It would, because they did have enough for the first down. Yep.
1: And it is indeed on Oshkosh West.
0: First penalty of the night on the Wildcats, too. And when you're struggling on offense, those are the kind of things that happen.
1: Well, what do they say? When it rains, it pours?
0: Well, it's pouring. You know, as you look at these lights, too, you know, you look up top and say, okay, it's raining hard, the upper lights. But when you look at the lower lights, that's when you can start seeing how hard this rain is.
1: Correct. Or if you look at the press box windows we're looking through, where it's just a sea of water. So they're going to mark it back to the 31. So it'll be third and 11 as they have to get past the 42.
0: That's really too bad. Once again, they would have had the first down of the evening. But now you've got an unfavorable down and distance situation.
1: Weeble the wide out to the left side. Everyone else near the line of scrimmage. Motioning out of the backfield is Owen Heim. Here's the snap to Kufel. It's a handoff to Heim working from right to left. Heim trying to bury his head and gain positive yardage. He does, but only a yard. It'll be fourth and 10.
0: Yeah, there just wasn't much there. It was slow developing. You hope to catch Nina leaning the wrong way, and they did not. The linebacker stayed home, and the defensive back stayed home, and simply could not get much going.
1: So Oshkosh West will change out personnel for the punt unit. And Nina will send a man back to receive around the 40-yard line. Here's the punt. It is a good punt. Cooper Seek will go back to receive it inside the 30 at the 27, and he gets dragged down beyond that point, back behind the 25-yard line.
0: Yeah, I want to say that was Henry Weiss coming up to make the play.
1: I think it was.
0: Well, first of all, it was a great punt. Seek did a nice job catching it on the run, and then Weiss did an equally nice job bringing Seek down right away.
1: So for Nina, first and 10 at 10:04 in the third quarter, ball at their own 24-yard line. Three players have scored tonight. Cooper Seek, Owen St. Clair, and Everett Vandenbranden. Here it is, a shotgun set. Two wide receivers to the left side. St. Clair takes the snap, will keep himself up the middle. Has a hold of the 35-40. Gets stood up. St. Clair. This is Chase Kramer. Past the 45, past the 50, inside West territory to the 49.
0: Well, Kramer, you said, is listed as a quarterback, so he certainly has those skills. And managed to pick up 27 yards on his first carry.
1: Chase Kramer, a freshman, 6'3", 205.
0: Yeah, that's why they're playing him at tight end.
1: That is a big freshman. Does have a receiving touchdown already this season. That touchdown came against Appleton East 2 weeks ago. But Matthias Charles in motion from left to right, gets the touch pass. He'll turn the corner at the numbers at the 50 to the 45. Tackled shy of the 40-yard line inside Wildcat territory. That one was St. Clair in the quarterback position again.
0: Nice 8-yard gain, and you can see a little bit of a mix by Nina, but still running much what we've seen in the playbook thus far. And for Charles, that's his fourth reception. All of them are those very short ones for 39 yards.
1: St. Clair in the pistol once again. It is second and two at the 41. Inside Wildcat territory. From right to left go the Rockets. Here's the snap, handoff. This is Cooper Seek, and Seek gets the first down to the 37.
0: Seek on the carry. So yeah, just straight ahead that time. Not much of a waggle in that play at all. You just push it straight ahead, get 4 yards, get the first down.
1: Clock ticks to the 8.5-minute mark in the third quarter.
0: Cooper Seek now over 50 yards for the night on 10 carries.
1: He's in the backfield again. Here's the handoff to him after the snap. Gets to the 35. He's stood up, but a pile of defenders keep him upright for a couple extra seconds. Positive gain. Second down coming as he gets past the 35.
0: Second down. And Nina's quite content just to keep it running, keep the clock moving here on this miserable night. I'd call it miserable.
1: Yeah, I think so. Well, you know what's going to be miserable is when we get this equipment back to the Fast Signs mobile studio.
0: Yeah, I'll stand up here. You stand down at the bottom of the steps.
1: Yeah, we'll do.
0: I'll pitch it over.
1: 135 South Castle Loma Drive in Appleton. Here's the touch pass forward to Seek. It's on the ground off of Seek's chest and picked up in the backfield by Oshkosh West.
0: It is an incomplete pass. Yep, incomplete pass. You mentioned it was a touch pass, and so it was going forward.
1: There it is. I believe that was Ryan Last who thought he recovered it.
0: The fan's saying, I'd like to see a replay. You don't get that in high school. I'm sorry.
1: So it stops the clock at 7:45 after the incompletion. Third and six at the 33. Empty set now for St. Clair. Calls Charles in motion from left to right. Here's the snap. St. Clair will follow Charles to the 30. To the 25, he has a hold of the 20. Dragged down at the numbers, between the numbers and hash marks on the right side of the field. Down to the 18-yard line.
0: Yeah, that time Charles came through. The lineman did such a nice job for the Rockets. Charles came through the hole. He had no one to block. And it was just a matter of that time. St. Clair cutting to the left and going all the way down to the 17-yard line. So a gain of 16.
1: Clock still running at the 7:20 mark here in the third quarter. 19-0. Nina leads. Oshkosh West on the Broken Tree Pizza scoreboard. St. Clair in the backfield. Empty set. Seek in motion from the slot position left side to the right side. Snap to St. Clair. He'll keep himself up the middle. St. Clair on the keeper. St. Clair to the 10-yard line. Good gain there. Second down.
0: And again, just straight ahead that time by St. Clair. St. Clair now had 100 yards on 15 carries this evening. Not bad for a backup quarterback.
1: As a sophomore as well. Again, he's in for the injured Ashton Van Beek. Here's the snap. This time it's Kramer again on the carry, and he's hit in the backfield and dropped for a loss. A couple of guys back there, Cade Hyman, was the one I saw in the backfield first.
0: Yeah, they're going to push him back a yard, which will make it third and four. And ruin Kramer's average, now just 13 yards a carry.
1: All right, third down from the 11. Here's the snap. Hand off to Seek. Cooper Seek right up the middle. Doesn't get touched until the 3-yard line and just falls forward into the end zone for a touchdown. The Rockets add on to their lead at the 6-minute mark in the third quarter. 25-0, Nina.
0: Yeah, and really just, again, straightforward football by the Rockets, taking control of the line of scrimmage and having different people carry the ball and simply moving it right down the field.
1: Second time Seek finds the end zone tonight. By the way, these two touchdowns for him First two rushing touchdowns of the season. Back out there for a two-point conversion are the Rockets. It's a handoff to Seek, and it does not go anywhere. Score remains 25-0, but Nina is adding on. 6:01 left to go on the Broken Tree Pizza scoreboard. 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
1: Robles on the kickoff. It'll be scooped up at the 20-yard line by Oshkosh West. The return to the 30. You can see exactly who that was. That was on the far side of the field. Maybe credit Weeble on the return, but either way, West has the ball now at the 30-yard line, but they're behind by another score, 25-0 Nina.
0: Yeah, and we go back to what we were saying before. Can the Wildcats stack a couple plays together to at least get themselves going a little bit here? And they've been playing almost all this game on their end of the field. The only time they've been able to do is on a couple of punts when it's bounced into Nina Rocket territory.
1: First and 10 from the 30, 5:55 on the clock. A wideout on each side of the line of scrimmage for Oshkosh West. Pistol set. Kufel and Heim in the backfield. Here's the snap to Kufel. Hand off to Heim, working out to the right side, and gets tackled in the backfield for a loss of one.
0: Yeah, that's been kind of the story. Heim has carried the ball 8 times tonight for 9 yards, and the rushing game totaled 20 yards on 13 tries.
1: I believe Logan Price was credited with the tackle on that play. Second and 11 at the 27, 5:30 on the clock. The Wildcats working from our left to right offensively. Ball's in the middle of the field, shaded towards the left hash mark, far side of the field.
0: Yeah, Nina's played that three-man front so effectively, letting their linebackers run free.
1: It's the snap handoff to Heim, trying to bounce out to the right side, and does not get anything tackled. Back to the original line of scrimmage, so a gain of one, it's third and 10.
0: Yeah, and Heim actually did a nice job getting away from two Nina defenders. He cut back in and split them to get back to the line of scrimmage.
1: Under 5 to go in this third quarter. Third and 10 from the 28-yard line. The Oshkosh West Wildcats in all black, black jerseys, black pants, white letters and numbers, blue helmets with the white Wildcat logo on each side. 4:30 on the clock. Shotgun set. Heim and Kufel in the backfield. Kufel motions Heim to the slot position left side of the line of scrimmage. Here's the snap. Kufel rolling out to the left, looking downfield. Will throw over the middle. It's complete to Weiss. Weiss reels it in at the 38-yard line, right at the first down marker. Complete. Turned upfield to the 40. Got tackled right at that point. It's a first down for the Wildcats. First one tonight comes in the third quarter.
0: That is. And nice play that time. Empty set. And quarterback did a nice job rolling to his left, staying out of trouble. And Weiss found the open hole, and the ball, you can't put much of a spiral on it, but you can get it to the guy 10 yards away.
1: Under 4 to go. Shotgun set once again. Ball placed on the left hash mark. Here's the snap. Hand off to Heim. Trying to work out to the right side. Spins and gets hit hard. Price grabbed him as he tried to spin around, and then he got shoved to the ground. I believe that might have been, is that Landon Young, the safety, to push him over? Either way, it's second and long now after the loss of yardage.
0: Yeah, and that was just never got going. Nina did a great job just flowing to the ball that time, giving Heim absolutely no place to cut back or get out to the corner.
1: 3:15 on the clock. Ball placed right in the middle of the field.
0: But it does mark the first time it has not been a three and out for the Wildcats tonight.
1: See if they can continue to build on it. Weiss in motion from the slot right side, wide out position to the left side. Here's the snap. Kufel will follow Heim and spins at the 39, tackled to the 40. No, they're going to put him back to the 39. So third and 11. What does Oshkosh West have up their sleeve for this third and long play?
0: Yeah, and it, once again, just too many defenders there for Oshkosh West. They're just not sealing them off. The Neenah defenders can get inside of those blocks and simply disrupt the entire pattern and make the runner cut back a little bit early and not much of an opportunity to head upfield.
1: Clock ticks under 2.5 minutes in the third quarter. Third and 11 from the 39. The Wildcats have to get past midfield inside Rocket territory for a first down. Shotgun set, two wide receivers to the left side. Heim motions out of the backfield to the right side. Here's the snap to Kufel, and flags will fly at the snap. Play is blown dead.
0: Somebody may have turned upfield a little bit early on that one.
1: Let's see what the call is.
6: 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We need you to come move your vehicle. Again,
0: so it's going to make it a little bit rougher for the Wildcats. Now third and 16.
1: I believe it was either a false start or an illegal procedure. Could have been that Heim was moving forward without coming set after motioning. You can speculate all you want, but at the end of the day, it's a loss of 5, third and 16.
0: See what you have here. You've had not much success trying to find openings at all. We'll see if they go to the empty set and motion the running back out.
1: 1:49 on the clock. Man in motion from left to right. That's Weiss. Here's the snap. Kufel will follow his blockers on the right side, get to the sideline to the 40, and bumped out of bounds by Owen Fox. It's a small gain. Fourth and long. Maybe give them the 41, so fourth and nine.
0: Fourth down. Yeah, I mean, you had an opportunity there, a better down and distance 7-yard run, which I believe may have was the longest run from scrimmage of the night for Oshkosh West. Yes, it was.
1: So it forces another punt formation out of the Wildcats. Cooper Seek back deep to return at the 25. High punt will touch down at the 30. And bounce to the right, out of bounds, near sideline at the 28. And here come the Neenah Rockets on offense once again, up by multiple scores. 25-0 with 90 seconds left in the third quarter. They have to be in chew clock mode if you're the Rockets.
0: Well, you can start to see, hang on to the football. Ball security is key. Just
1: especially
0: keep it
1: at this point
0: forward.
1: Of the field.
0: Yep. And just run it forward. Guys up front, hold your blocks. Give the backs a little bit of a chance to do some things. And keep it moving forward.
1: So from the 28-yard line, the Neenah Rockets stationed on the left hash mark, near side of the field, working from our right to left. St. Clair and Pistol takes the snap, hands it off. This is Seek once again past the 30. Up to the 33.
0: And again, nothing shocking out of that play. Simply straight ahead.
1: Mark him to the 32, rather.
0: 72 yards now for Cooper Seek on the night. 212 for the Rockets on the ground.
1: Rain continuing to come down in buckets here in Oshkosh tonight. Final minute of the third quarter. Empty set. Here's the snap. Keeping himself is St. Clair going right up the middle. Bounces off a defender at the 34. Gets to the 35 before being dragged to the ground. Final 40 seconds coming up.
0: Yeah, nice tackle in there. We've called his name a couple times. Aiden Herbert's done a nice job tonight.
6: St. Clair brought down by Herbert.
1: And St. Clair is still down. He's got a cramp.
7: He's cramping.
1: Stops the clock at 37 seconds here in the third quarter. So for the injured backup quarterback, I mean, that's not a good sight for Steve Young. You're already on your backup.
0: Yep.
1: And now he's down on the field.
0: And if you're St. Clair, laying there having the rain pelt you in the face is not much fun either.
1: Right. Yeah, if I was him, I'd ask one of his, or multiple of his,
0: just stand
1: beefy offensive linemen. Just come, you know, look over me. Just shadow stand over me.
0: Yeah, but then it runs off their helmet and drips in your face, so it's not much better.
1: Really, no relief.
0: No.
1: So he's still down on the field getting looked at by the training staff. As the Rockets are, again, just looking to work some clock away, try to get into this fourth quarter with a 25-0 lead, and if not, add on to it as the fourth quarter progresses.
0: Yeah, and if you're Nina, you're saying, okay, let's run through this and then just kind of roll it forward, and maybe we can get some other guys into the game here a little bit later.
1: And for Nina, you know, we talk about the expectations they had earlier in the broadcast as they were bounced in overtime to De Pere at home in Level 1 last year. They started the season ranked number 10 on Bound Wisconsin in Division 1, currently unranked after starting the season 1-3, but again, we talk about the competition that they played. Yeah. The 56-53 game to open the season against Notre Dame, and then 35-7 the loss to Arrowhead. You lose last week to Kakana, who's having a really good season in conference. So Nina has not had an easy road so far. Their only win, 40-2 against Appleton East this year.
0: You deliberately set that schedule to be tough because you do want to test your team. You're regarded as one of the better teams in the FBA, and other teams come looking for you for those non-conference games as well. So you want to test your team to see what they've got. And because you know winning 40-0 in non-conference games really doesn't show you anything.
1: Right.
0: And so you want to take on good competition, and Steve Young has scheduled them. And so you have to give Nina credit for that. And so we have an alternate quarterback in there. We're going to have to take a look and see who that is. That might be Kramer.
1: I think that's Chase Kramer, the freshman.
0: Yep.
1: In shotgun. He takes the snap, moves out to the right, and he's got room to the 40, 45, 50. He loses the football, coughs it up as he crossed midfield, and the Wildcats have it around the 45 inside their own territory.
0: Yeah, Kramer did everything right, except at the end he was being corralled down and ended up popping the football out around the West 45.
1: So can the Wildcats use that as momentum in the final 24 seconds of the third quarter? Yeah, Chase Kramer, the freshman, who's getting a lot of varsity time in his freshman campaign. Probably one that the coaching staff will pull him aside. And listen, we know it's raining, but hold on to the football. Coach him up about it.
0: Yeah, ball security. Yeah.
1: He'll get the little speech on the sideline. Oshkosh West takes over. Here's the snap handoff to Heim. Trying to bounce out to the right side at the 40. Spin move at the 45. Evading Uriah Mai and getting himself to the 47. Good gain on play number one there.
0: Yeah, it was. It was good observation by Heim making that quick spin as we march down the final few seconds of this third quarter.
1: And indeed, the clock will run out on the third. 25-0. Nina leads as we head to the fourth quarter in week five of the WIAA high school football season. That is your Broken Tree Pizza scoreboard. 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We'll step aside fourth quarter when we come back to the Fast Signs High School Game of the Week.
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1: Fourth quarter on our Fast Signs High School Game of the Week. And, Dick, I'm almost inclined to say it's raining harder now than it was before. It's been raining all game long. All right, I think that's a legitimate statement. It's coming down good now at the start of the fourth quarter. Back to pass is Kufel. He's flushed out of the pocket to the right side to the 45-50. Inside Nina territory down to the 45 before being bounced out of bounds at the 44. First down for Oshkosh.
0: He's going to have enough there. Second one of the game for the Wildcats. So Kufel picks that up. down to the 44. Nice 9-yard carry. And Kuffel now has picked up 27 yards on the night.
1: The Wildcats now working inside Rocket territory. Let's see what they can put together here. Under center is Kuffel. Heim behind him. In motion from left to right is Weiss. Here's the snap, and it's on the ground. Nina picks it up at midfield.
6: Ball is on the ground.
1: That play was disaster from start to finish. Kuffel, I think he got tripped up by his offensive lineman. He was falling down as he tried to pitch it back to Heim, bounced off of Heim's hands, and went on the ground.
0: And that's exactly what I, again, when you struggle, those are the kind of things that happen. And
1: yeah.
0: So Nina gets it back with 11:43 left.
1: You know, that's the type of sequence you're going to see at, you know, after three quarters of a rain game. One team fumbles, gives it up to the other team. A couple plays later, vice versa.
0: Yeah, and it's just too bad. We talked about stacking successful plays. West just had one there, but could not do it twice in a row.
1: For Nina, looks like this is Owen St. Clair back out there. Oh, no, correction, that is Seek. And Seek with a good game. He got the direct snap on that one and got inside West territory to the 43.
0: So picked up a good solid 7 yards on that one. Seek now with 79 yards on 14 carries.
1: Yeah, so St. Clair is not out there. Kramer is, but in the tight end position, so Cooper Seek is playing the role of either Wildcat as a running back or quarterback. And now a timeout here from Nina.
0: Yeah, and sometimes when you start doing that stuff, you end up calling a timeout.
1: Timeout comes at 11:01, 25-0. Nina leading Oshkosh West on the Broken Tree Pizza scoreboard. 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
1: Tony Judon and Dick Nowitzki with you. Live in Oshkosh, Oshkosh West High School, the home team in this one between Oshkosh West and Nina, 25-0, and Nina has the ball. Dylan Folt got a touch pass from Cooper Seek, but got blown up in the backfield for a loss of two.
0: Yeah, Dylan had trouble hanging on to that ball. He got the touch pass, and it popped straight up in front of him, and he ended up losing a couple of yards.
1: So Folt will come out on the sideline, and Matthias Charles will skip his way into the huddle. Nina breaks the huddle. Cooper Seek has once again taken over the role as quarterback here. The snap. Seek will keep himself up the middle. Break a tackle at the 42, past the 40. Tackle just shy of the 35. Good enough for a first down. Down to the 37.
0: And that's probably Nina's best pitch. Don't get too fancy now. You're up by 25, 10 minutes left. Just keep pushing it forward.
1: A steady stream of rain coming down here in Oshkosh. 10 minutes exactly on the clock here in the fourth.
0: And 249 yards on the ground tonight for Nina.
1: Back out there is St. Clair. He takes the snap and hands it off to Seek, and Seek has a hole up the middle, bounces out to the left at the 20, to the 10, 5, touchdown. The Nina Rockets back in the end zone. Cooper Seek's third score of the evening makes it 31-0 at 9:42 in the fourth quarter.
0: Yeah, and that's what happens. You get against a fatigued defense, been out there a long time trying to stop things up. Cooper Seek found the gap, shot it well. Nice job by the guys up front, and now this one is pretty much in the bank the rest of the way.
1: 31-0, and it looks like Nina may just go for the point after attempt after three consecutive unsuccessful 2 point attempts. Out there for the kick.
0: Yeah, that looks like Robles.
1: Robles rather than Gurdon. It's a low snap, dug out by St. Clair. He holds it, and it's booted through by Robles. 32-0. Nina leads Oshkosh West at 9:42 left on the Broken Tree Pizza scoreboard. Don't go anywhere. More high school football when we come back on The Score.
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1: Ground ball kickoff, boots off of an Oshkosh West returner to Weiss. Weiss at the 30 to the 35. Gets tackled right in the middle of the field, I think.
0: Yeah. Hey, he doesn't want to be tackled. Gets it all the way up to the 36. But that was odd. It was a rolling football, bounced off a guy, went up in the air. Weiss picked it out of the air, and then turned it into a pretty decent return.
1: You can tell it's raining.
0: Yeah, we've got
1: really
0: a West
1: hard.
0: Player down right now. I think he got swept up in the traffic there of that scrum. Yeah, I believe it is raining harder because when we were looking at the lights across the field, we'd see some of it coming down by the upper lights, and then by the lower lights you'd see it, but now you can see the light reflecting all the way down.
1: Yeah.
0: The rain coming down in sheets.
1: It is pouring out here, but we are nice and dry. So with the Oshkosh West... Well, I shouldn't say nice and dry. A little damp. That's all right, though.
0: Yeah, you're closer to the open. I'm drier than you are.
1: You are.
0: Yeah.
1: I don't know. When we went down there for the Fleet Farm pregame coaches interviews, my feet got soaked at that point, have not been unsoaked since that point.
0: Mm-hmm.
1: But with the Oshkosh West defender now coming off the field.
0: Yeah, remember what I said about being damp? That's the worst feeling.
1: Yes.
0: When you're completely soaked, you're fine.
1: Yeah. Just wet, wet, wet. That's what it is out there. But regardless, West out there for offense now. First and 10 at the 36, 9:31 on the clock. Trying to put together something. They haven't scored in now over 2 weeks. It's been 3 weeks since their last score. They're looking to put together some offense here. Kufelenheim with the rain just battering down. Hand off to Heim, trying to bounce out to the left, 35-40, spun around, tackled at the 41. We talk about this with Oshkosh West, new head coach Nate Wara in his first year at the helm of the Wildcats, and the word you keep hearing from around the program, whether it's players or coaches, is culture. Mm-hmm. They're trying to reverse this culture, this mantra that Oshkosh West can't compete for the FVA. They're trying to turn that around, and that turnaround takes time, not something that happens overnight.
0: Well, it goes down to the youth program, finding the seniors who believe in it, the guys getting the weight room in the offseason. All of those things are part of it.
1: Second and four at the 42. Left hash mark, near side of the field as West works from right to left. Here's the snap in shotgun, handoff to Heim to the 45, lowers the shoulder down to the 49-yard line.
0: Yeah, and Heim had some running room that time. I think you're starting to see some guys filter in, although we do see starters still in there for the Nina defense. But West did a nice job sealing off the left side of the line to give Heim a cutback lane, which he took advantage of and picked up 7 yards and a first down.
1: 8.5 minutes remain in regulation. 32-0, Nina leads Oshkosh West. The Wildcats with a first down here at the 49-yard line inside their own territory approaching midfield. Ball again on the near hash mark, left side of the field. Shotgun set once again. High motions out of the backfield to the left. Here's the snap to Kufel. Back to pass, looking downfield. Steps up in the pocket. Pump fakes, rolls out to the right, and gets the ball knocked out from behind. There's a pile for the ball at the 49-yard line inside Nina territory. The early call is that the Rockets have it.
6: And it's recovered by the Rockets.
1: Kufel did a nice job trying to stick with whatever was going on downfield, but just got the ball swatted out from behind as he stepped up in the pocket. It's Rocket ball.
0: Yeah, Kufel kept his eyes downfield. He had a lot of running room. He could have tucked it up, probably picked up 5 or 6 yards on that one. Instead, he ended up hanging on, and that let the defense from the backside come up and knock the ball away.
1: Nina takes over at 7:52 in this fourth quarter. 32-0, they have the lead. And at this point, it's just run out the clock for Nina. Ball placed on the far side of the field. Left hash mark as the Rockets work from left to right. St. Clair, touch pass forward. This is Mees. Evan Mees turns the corner at the 50 to the 45, 30. Bounced out of bounds around the 20. Big play, but a flag is down in the backfield for Nina.
0: That's too bad. Mees' first reception, but another holding penalty. Something that's kind of been the only thing holding the Rockets back tonight, as that is the fourth holding penalty they've had this evening.
1: Thank you for tuning in to tonight's game here on The Score. Remember to listen live online at thescorewi.com. 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
0: I mean, the penalty in and of itself is not going to matter in this game. Nina well in control, but those are the kind of things that you want to clean up because you've got a very good defense next week coming into Nina with Appleton North.
1: We will have that game for you right here on The Score, 6:30 pregame, 7 o'clock kickoff, brought to you by Hoffman Planning, Design, and Construction. Back to the 39-yard line. Mees in motion from right to left. It's a handoff for him after the motion. He gets the handoff to the 45, turns upfield. 50, 40, 30, to the 20. He's got blockers to the 15, the 10. He's going to cut back towards the middle of the field at the 5. Did he step out of bounds?
0: He stepped out of bounds, just short.
1: They're going to put him inside the 5. As Evan Mees with the handoff gained over 50 yards, just shy of another Rocket touchdown.
0: And that now...
12: The announcer just said they called him out.
0: Yeah, they're going to mark it, I believe you're right, at the 3-yard line. And Mees just turned it upfield and used his speed and burst. He was 20 yards downfield before anybody from West touched him. That's 344 yards on the ground for Nina tonight.
1: St. Clair gets the snap, hands it off, and they are just shy. Positive gain, maybe to the 1. Clock ticks under 7 minutes to go. Second and goal.
0: Yeah, I could not see who ran the ball. We're looking through the waves in the window here.
1: Yeah. Snap and another handoff. Dive through the goal line for another Nina Rocket touchdown.
6: Touchdown for Nina.
1: Hard to see exactly who that is. It's a challenge from our vantage point. Jude Marsh was the ball carrier there, the junior running back. First touchdown of his career based on the stats I have. Back out there for the point after attempt is Emilio Robles. It is 38-0 as of right now. Robles trying to tack on. That kick is just over the upright, 39-0.
0: Hey, it's adequate.
1: It's good. Goes down in the scorebook the same regardless, 39-0. Nina is pulling away from Oshkosh West here in the fourth.

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1: Everybody get up.
2: I'm with a return for Oshkosh West that gets past the 40. Maybe to the 41. And it is 39-0 Neenah. Running clock here, so the clock is still moving, even though we're in a transition from return to offense.
3: Yeah, and this is if you're on the losing side of this. This time, this is when it starts to, you start to feel the cold and wet.
2: Yeah.
3: That the fun factor's kind of gone out of it. But if you're West, to say, okay, let's see if we can do something here to cash in at the end of this one.
2: First play from scrimmage here. Hand off to Heim to the left side. Hash marks left side. Cut up field at the 45. Tackled at the 49. 2 yards shy of a first down, second and two.
3: Yeah, Heim slowly building up a little bit. Now 14 carries for 33 yards tonight. But it's just been tough. Two lost fumbles for West tonight, and finally when they're starting to get some field position, both turned into touchdowns by Neenah.
2: Final 5 minutes. Another handoff for Heim, left side at the numbers, 50-yard line, dragged down from behind. And for Neenah, it looks like number 90 got the tackle, but no, I do not
3: don't
2: see
3: have it on the roster.
2: 90 on the roster. First down for the Wildcats. Inside Rocket territory to the 46.
4: First down for the Wildcats.
2: 4.5 minutes remain.
3: Yeah, Himes now carried the ball 15 times. 38 yards to show for it.
2: He'll have another carry here. Trying to bounce outside to the right side of the 40. 35-30. Good gain there. Down to the 30-yard line. Another first down for the Wildcats.
3: Yeah, biggest play of the night for the Wildcats as well.
2: We'll take the clock under the 4-minute mark. Again, 39-0, the Neenah lead.
3: Got to report the Kimberly-Hortonville game. The scoreboard is out of commission.
2: Oh,
3: apparently
2: no.
3: The water got into that.
2: Hand off for Heim to the right side on the sideline. Tried to cut up field for a positive gain and did so to the 28. Yeah, it is an excess of water in this area.
3: Yeah. Yeah, the water has brought the mosquitoes out in the past week, too. If you
2: yes,
3: go out in the yard.
2: Yeah. And, that it has.
3: The September hatch.
2: Second and 8. Snap here at the 3-minute mark. And off for Heim up the middle. It's just a steady dosage of Heim here. And I believe we have a downed Oshkosh West player. No, he's going to be pulled up by his teammates and limp back before the whistles came out. It looked like Henry Weiss got rolled up on in the backfield, but he's limping back to the huddle. Seems to be okay.
3: Leaves a 3rd and 6 for West. So we approach 2.5 minutes left in this one.
2: Can the Wildcats punch it in? Last points came in August, August 28th against Oshkosh North, the 21-6 win. Here's the snap at the 2:10 mark. Another handoff for Heim. Working left side. Outside the hash marks. Dragged to the ground by Price at the 25.
3: Yeah, it's going to be 4-down territory, no doubt.
4: Brings up 4th down.
3: Here, nice job by Logan Price, though, chasing that play. You know, at this time, you could say, well, we're up 39-0. Doesn't matter. No, it matters. Coaches notice that kind of hustle.
2: Owen Heim, as he got back up after the tackle, kind of slammed the ball down.

0: can see the frustration.
1: Yeah, he thought he had the corner that time, and Price did a nice job of cutting the angle down.
0: Fourth and five at the 25. Got to get inside the red zone. Final 90 seconds of regulation. Spread out wide to the right is Weibel. Ball placed on the left hash mark near side of the field. Heim motioned out of the backfield by Kuffel. Snap to Carter Kuffel. Back to pass. Looking downfield. Kuffel being flushed out to the right. Throwing down to the right. It is incomplete for Weiss. Off his hand. Slightly behind him and incomplete. And we have a down Wildcat player at 109. One of their offensive linemen looks to be down. So Nina takes over on offense with the turnover on downs.
1: Yeah, and just a couple knees here, and that will finish things up for the evening.
0: Oh, 39-0 is the Nina lead as they take over. Subsequently, the Oshkosh West Wildcats lost by this score, 39-0 against Fond du Lac to open up play in September.
1: Mm-hmm. And for them, you see some things that they do well, but right now that consistency isn't there, and that's what they have to work on, just getting the consistency where you can start to stack plays and put drives together and get that confidence. Right now it's kind of hit and miss, and you start to get, well, your motivation up a little bit, and then we saw a couple fumbles here in this fourth quarter that took those away. Both of those right around midfield or in Nina territory, and that's what hurts when you start getting those things. The big guy they're getting up, I believe that's Maddox McMillan, the junior offensive lineman.
0: 6'6", 300.
1: Yeah.
0: McMillan.
1: So you see the substitute defense coming out there for Oshkosh West, and we're just going to mop up a couple of plays here in victory formation.
0: Under center, St. Clair to take the knee and run the clock. Final minute here, but the Nina Rockets will move to 2-3 on the season, 2-1 in conference play. Oshkosh West looks like they will fall to 1-4 and 0-3 in conference play with a 39-0 loss. Oshkosh West held to 0 points offensively for the third consecutive week. And Nina back in the win column after losing to Kokona last week. We will have Nina's next game against Appleton North next week Friday.
1: Yeah, and they'll have that one back at home.
0: In
1: the
0: Nina.
1: Final knee. Yep.
0: Final knee here will conclude the game. 39-0. The Nina Rockets victorious over the Oshkosh West Wildcats in what was a rainstorm game. I'm sure a lot of Rockets players, a lot of players on both sides, we'll walk away from this one and remembering the steady downpour from start to finish. I mean, it was the entire game that it was raining like this. But again, Nina is victorious as the final second ticks away. 39-0 is the concluding score between Nina and Oshkosh West. We'll wrap things up with a post-game show, including final stats, some highlights, and looking ahead to what's next for each side, as well as a Fox Communities Credit Union player of the game. Don't go anywhere. Post-game show dead ahead on the Fast Science High School Game of the Week on The Score.
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0: Post-game show on the Fast Science High School Game of the Week right here on The Score. 39-0 the final. Nina victorious over Oshkosh West. Let's listen back to the highlights of this 39-0 shutout for the Rockets. 9:46 on the clock. Here's the snap. St. Clair going to the right side. Following Seek, the lead blocker, to the 20, to the 10, to the 5 on the sideline. Touchdown! St. Clair takes it to the house. A 27-yard touchdown run, and the Nina Rockets score first here in Week 5. The snap, St. Clair will hand it off to Cooper Seek, and Cooper Seek was barely touched on that run into the end zone for another Nina Rocket touchdown. They score twice. And just about, 1 minute of play? The snap, St. Clair back to pass. Play action, throwing to the left. He's got a wide-open man. It's reeled in at the 5 into the end zone. Goes the fullback, Everett Vandenbranden. The junior fullback with his second receiving touchdown of the season makes it 19-0 with 21 seconds to go. All right, third down from the 11. Here's the snap. Hand off to Seek. Cooper Seek right up the middle. Doesn't get touched until the 3-yard line and just falls forward into the end zone for a touchdown. The Rockets add on to their lead at the 6-minute mark in the third quarter. 25-0, Nina. Back out there is St. Clair. He takes the snap and hands it off to Seek, and Seek has a hole up the middle, bounces out to the left at the 20, to the 10, 5, touchdown! The Nina Rockets back in the end zone. Cooper Seek's third score of the evening makes it 31-0 at 9:42 in the fourth quarter. 39-0, the final. Nina victorious over Oshkosh West. Let's go over the final stats in this one.
1: All right, first of all, for Nina, 412 yards of offense tonight, 344 of them on the ground, 17 first downs as they controlled this one mostly on the ground. Taking a look at some of the individuals, 200-yard rushers for Nina tonight. You had Cooper Seek finishing with 123 yards on 16 carries, and Owen St. Clair, 16 carries, 103 yards for that young man. Meese had the one carry for 58 yards. The freshman Kramer, 3 for 46. Fluette took the ball 3 times for 15. Marsh, 2 carries, 3 yards, including a touchdown for that. as far as through the air tonight. Nina, 9 of 12, 68 yards, very efficient. A lot of touch passes in that. Just a couple downfield. But it was Matthias Charles, 4 for 39. Seek had 2 for 7. Foat, 2 for 4. Vanden Brandon had the one long pass for 18 yards and the TD in the second quarter. The big thing for Nina tonight, 4 penalties, all holds, 40 yards tonight for the Rockets. They also lost a fumbled twice, lost one of those. For Oshkosh West tonight, just 92 yards of offense, much of that coming in the fourth quarter and kind of garbage time. Just 5 first downs, 80 on the ground on 29 carries, just 1 of 4 through the air for 12 yards, and they lost 3 fumbles this evening. As far as Kufel went 1 of 4, it was Heim with 59 yards on 19 carries. Again, most of that coming in the fourth quarter. Kufel with 18 yards on 7 carries. Abbott's had 1 carry on the fake punt for 1 yard. And Weiss had the only reception for 12 yards tonight for the Oshkosh West Wildcats.
0: So 39-0 indeed, the final. And time to award a Fox Communities Credit Union Player of the Game. And, Dick, who would tonight's Fox Communities Credit Union Player of the Game be? Again, Fox Communities Credit Union helping people in our communities build stronger financial futures for 88 years.
1: Well, for a guy whose names we didn't think we were going to call tonight, the guy who came up was that sophomore quarterback,
0: Owen St. Clair
1: tonight. Came up with 103 yards rushing, 9 of 12 through the air. Played a very steady quarterback all the way through. Did a nice job. Really got no choice but to give that young man Player of the Game honors this evening.
0: Again, courtesy of Fox Communities Credit Union. As we wrap up the Oshkosh West Wildcats, Dick, they are now 1-4, 0-3 in conference play. Their schedule doesn't get any easier. They head to Kimberly next week from Papermaker Stadium.
1: Yeah, it's just going to get tough. And again, what you have to do if you're Nate Ware at this point is say, okay, guys, you know, let's just keep moving forward each week. Let's be positive, get a little bit better each practice, each game. That's all you can do at this point, and see if at some point things start to click for us. You know, it's a long process, as Nate told us beforehand. You know, you're changing a culture here, and you have to take it one practice at a time, one game at a time.
0: And for the Nina Rockets, they are now 2-3, 2-1 in conference play. We have their game next week. They head home to host the Appleton North Lightning, who are still up 14-0 on Kaukauna in the third quarter. Last update I saw of that game. So Appleton North and Nina, that's stacking up to be a pretty good matchup next week.
1: That could be. We mentioned Appleton North's defense is really outstanding, and that's something you have to watch out for. And so Nina is going to have their offense. And, of course, you'll take a look and see what the health is of Ashton Van Beek, whether he's ready to go next week when they go back home.
0: So until then, when we speak to you next week, from Nina for Appleton North. And Nina, thank you for tuning into our broadcast here tonight. Again, the final 39-0, Nina victorious over Oshkosh West. For our producer Ashley back at the Fast 10 studio, my partner Dick Dupinsky, I'm Tony Giordano signing off from Oshkosh West High School. Thank you for tuning in. And we'll talk to you next week. You've been listening to the Fast Science High School Game of the Week on The Score.
11: To play in the Circuit Survivor, but right. I know you have some of your own. Like I know Derek runs like a personal Survivor. How are you looking in that? What are you doing?
12: Yeah, I mean, we do the same exact rules that we do here at Circus at Circa. So, but we also start with 10. We start with 10 entries.
11: Okay.
12: So, you know.
11: Max Center.
12: Yeah, we have the max entries, right?
11: Course,
12: yeah, why
11: course.
12: Not? Derek likes to do this thing where he make-believe rebuys, so he went all 10 on the Patriots on Wednesday, and on Thursday, he went all 10 on the 49ers. I'm like, that is ridiculous. So I did not use those rules to my advantage.
13: Oh, I love that. A free rebuy.
12: Yeah.
11: That's the great thing about being the boss. It's like, oh, wait, the rules here says I can rebuy for max entries.
12: And also, it's like, yeah, well, you could also afford to rebuy if you were actually playing this. You know, other people might not be so lucky. But, no, I went 6 Chargers and 4. Who's the other big favorite? I'm drawing a blank.
13: Niners.
11: Last week.
13: Jags.
12: 4 okay. Jags. I apologize. So, you know, I got 4 because obviously the 6 went out with Chargers. I'm splitting them up this week. I think the Browns are the biggest dumpster fire in the NFL.
11: Hard to say otherwise.
12: So I'll be taking Tampa Bay, but I also think a close second dumpster fire is Miami Dolphins.
11: Yeah.
12: So I'll be taking the 49ers for 2 of my picks.
13: They did spend the week in Napa, enjoying the
11: little,
13: vino.
11: Little bro bonding with some red wine.
12: Who got to spend the week in Napa?
13: Miami.
12: Yeah, well, look, They can drink as much wine as they want. I don't think that's going to help them on Sunday.
13: Well, no. Jeff Hafley's a Jersey guy, so who knows? Maybe he's working out some deals.
11: All right, yeah, I think Kramer and I, we're going to be on the Bucks there.
13: Don't overthink it.
11: No, yeah, I mean,
13: Deshaun, we may never get a chance to fade Deshaun Watson again.
11: It does feel like this might be our last shot because I saw Browns fans putting out the idea that if Deshaun Watson loses, and it does feel like the odds are stacked against him, in Tampa Bay, that if they bring an 0-2 Deshaun Watson back to Cleveland to start, that it's going to be a, you know, riot, January 6th style, just going to take over the Browns office. And
12: that'll be dangerous.
11: Yeah,
12: like, that'll be dangerous.
11: I mean, not want to be a Brown player with Deshaun Watson starting, assuming they're 0-2, going back to Cleveland.
13: Imagine a guy on the sideline calling plays with like a bearskin vest or whatever.
11: The guy with the giant hat, just he's there, he's got the headset on, calling the plays.
13: Commandeered the play sheet.
11: We've taken over Todd Monken's play calling duties.
12: It'll just be all boo. The whole entire
11: game. For a
12: whole
11: opener.
12: You can't go that way.
11: No, you can't.
13: Haslam's got to eat it.
11: Yes.
13: Although the story is that he is a Tennessee a booster, really big fan of the Manning family. Just
11: setting the groundwork.
13: Wants his team to get Arch. So who knows if he actually cares.
12: Tanking for Arch, huh?
13: I guess.
12: I mean, they need it. But, put Shador in. Why not? Why not?
13: I don't either. He can't be worse.
12: That's what they're doing. I'm actually wanting Shador to play, and I don't like Shador whatsoever.
11: Ryan's made fun of Shador Sanders a ton, and he's calling to put Shador in.
13: He's bad. He's not Deshaun Watson.
12: They don't still have Flacco, do they?
11: No.
12: They should bring him back.
11: Yeah.
12: They should bring back Flacco.
11: But even Flacco doesn't want any part of being a Cleveland Brown.
12: Yeah, true.
11: We love hearing the lock of the week, Big Ball's lock of the week. Let's get it. What do we like on Sunday?
12: Yeah, because I was just so spot on last week with the Panthers.
11: I was with you on the Panthers.
12: Yeah, I was not. Yeah, I absolutely trashed the Bears while I was giving that pick out. And boy, do I miss Ben Johnson.
13: They look good, huh?
12: It looked really good, unfortunately.
11: Defense still a problem, though.
12: Yeah, whatever. But at least they can put up 60 points.
11: Yeah. Doesn't matter if you're putting up 59.
12: So I digress. The Big Ball's play of the week, because you know how we all do and how we all love to do is overreact to week one.
11: Yes.
12: Because of the overreactions to week one, I am not going to do that after they eliminated thousands of people from Circus Survivor.
11: Oh, I like this.
12: I'll be going against the hometown Vegas squad, and I'll be taking the Los Angeles Chargers -6.5.
11: Let's go.
13: I like the zag.
12: Yeah.
11: He gave the head fake. You're fading two overreactions. One, the overreaction that the Raiders were good. They beat a god-awful Miami team at home. Two, you're fading the reaction that the Chargers are horrible. They lost the game they should have won, obviously. Jim Harbaugh is a good head coach. That was a very sloppy performance by the Chargers. Now you're back at... Now, I guess I'm concerned about the Raiders having the home crowd. But I'm with you. I'm on the Chargers.
12: Well, home crowd. I mean, who knows what fans are going to show up to the stadium?
11: Yeah, that's true.
12: I mean, whenever there's a home game, it's always the other team.
11: Well, that's what I'm getting at. Like, the Raiders will probably be the home crowd because they showed the ticket prices. The get-in price for the opener against the Cardinals was like $17. Now that the Raiders are coming to town, it's like $117.
12: Yeah, okay, so. That's fair. I forgot they're playing in L.A.
11: Yeah,
12: right. They're playing in L.A. Yeah. That doesn't bother me. I don't think the Raiders are there yet. They're still going to struggle with Kirk Cousins and even
11: their two picks.
12: Yeah, they're still against Miami.
11: Yeah.
12: So I'm comfortable. They have the offense to do it. We just need to see it. That offensive line does need to get better for the Chargers, but I still think that they are a much better team than the Raiders.
13: Yeah, Kirk Cousins keeps this two-pick-a-game streak. He may only need to start 8 or 9 games.
11: Kramer's trying to thread this needle because he has Kirk Cousins to have the most interceptions, but if you have the most interceptions, Mendoza's going to be in. So week one was a dream scenario.
12: I love that.
13: Week one, two interceptions, got the win. How about that?
11: I mean, that's all you can ask for. Good times, as always. Check him out on X at Big Balls. 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
13: Themselves.
11: Oh, really?
13: Yeah.
11: Yes.
13: Yeah.
11: We will be taking a trip to the TD Bar where we give out our favorite touchdown bets for this weekend. 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Kramer, nice start to the TD segment. Great work by you. Jack Besh, anytime. That was like 8-1 in the market. Nice work.
13: Yeah, well, that was a nice one because went pretty hard on it. Told a lot of people where we were watching football about it on Sunday. And it was the late game, so it allowed me to put even more on it.
11: Beautiful.
13: Just as, you know, do I have enough action in the late games? Let me just add on this one. Also got halfway up the ladder, three catches for plus 220-ish. Almost got the three.
11: So, and yeah. I had Devon Vele first touchdown. He did get in the end zone, wasn't the first one. So I think that's my new strategy is, you know, the first and the two, I'm also going to be playing the anytime.
4: Well, why not?
11: Well, I mean, because obviously I like it, but so you're just don't isolate the first touchdown.
4: First any and many.
11: Yes, first any and many, as the segment is called. Kramer, you were the big winner last week. You have the honors. What's your first touchdown bet?
4: Yeah, let's head to the Sunday night game. Colts-Chiefs. Chiefs came out with a very interesting game plan to not really throw the forward pass. I'm going to ignore that completely. Let's go over the Colts. We know that Steichen is an elite opening game scripter. We also know that Tyler Warren was one of the favorite targets in the passing game. A little surprised to see his first touchdown price at 16-1. I believe he got a couple red zone targets in the last game, and they didn't play very well. I love the idea of the scripted drive ending with a Tyler Warren touchdown. So, yeah, I'm going to need Danny Dimes not to be complete crap in this one. But, boy, Tyler Warren, pretty invested in him season long. Love him to get in the first touchdown.
11: Yeah, I mean, I think I love the Tyler Warren first touchdown play. Of course, he played some – they did some, like, quarterback stuff. At Penn State, so there might be some like gadgety stuff, him and the Wildcat type thing.
4: They have talked about that with the Achilles injury specifically.
11: Yeah, especially with Danny Dimes running less.
4: Being even him running less, just the physical nature of the tush push and how, you know, it could be a dangerous play, could be not a dangerous play, but having
11: it's not dangerous because now Josh Allen does it. The Bills no longer think it's dangerous.
4: Well, the Bills are their own person. They can have their own opinion. Well, yeah, I think you're not going to run Daniel Jones in any sort of QB sneaks scenario.
11: No, I'm going big game hunting for my first touchdown. This guy, he seems to be playing like a fullback, tight endish type. He's got some first touchdowns for us before. I'm going to Connor Hayward for the Las Vegas Raiders, 100-1 first touchdown. He had a carry. They like using him in short yardage. Kirk Cousins is not a guy who's going to QB sneak near the goal line. Now, obviously, they like Jenty. They like Malik Washington. But I think if they get down on that 1 yard line on the opening drive, Connor Hayward is live. He's also a fun anytime at 20-1, but first touchdown, fullback, tight end type role. Give me Connor Hayward. First touchdown, 100-1.
4: Also, Bowers going to be out again?
11: Practicing a little bit. I would be very surprised if he plays. I mean, he just had that knee surgery.
4: Yeah, it just seems like a crazy thing to rush someone back from. But, yeah I think, especially if Bowers is out, right? That just adds more tight end snaps to the rotation. And, like you said, we've hit an 80-1 first touchdown on Hayward before.
11: Yes, he's been good to us in the first TD market. So, why not run him back here? Kramer, what are you doing for your anytime?
4: All right, so... Number one of the things I wanted to do this week was find a way to fade the Cowboys.
11: Specifically that defense,
4: specifically the linebacking situation. I thought the D-line played all right. It was really the linebackers that let them down, both against the run, but in the pass game. We saw what Isaiah Likely did. Isaiah Likely was not the first read on a number of those plays, specifically the two touchdowns. And now you have a situation where Chig is out. They're number one. He got three targets, two catches last game. So did John Bates. But we're going to play the replacement. We're going to go with Ben Sinnott, Ben Snott, however you want to say his name. His anytime is 10-1, Sean.
11: That's insane.
4: I have to imagine he's going to be in some similar spots as Chig. And it's got to be a matchup they're looking to exploit. Not only were their linebacker play horrible, but Overshown looks like he's not going to be out there, and he was probably their best guy. I think there's going to be a huge hole in the middle of this defense. Not to mention, it seems like Christian Parker trying to play all these exotic coverages when they're not ready to play exotic coverages. So let's go. Speaking of big game hunting, let's go 10-1. Ben Sinnott, anytime touchdown for the Washington Redskin football team Commanders.
11: Love it. Yeah, great angle. And immediately when Chig was out and we were doing the math, we're like, we got to look at some Washington backup tight ends because they're going to be live against this Dallas defense. It just looked horrible against the Giants.
4: And honestly, it started, I was looking for props. I was looking for running backs and tight ends, yardage or reception props, and none were out. So touchdown saved us.
11: I'm going to go to that Ravens-Saints game. I had, Devon Vele got in the end zone for the Saints. I'm going to go to the rookie, Bryce Lance. He ran 45 routes in his first game in the NFL. Now, some of that was the crazy game script of, overtime and then that comeback win. But there's certainly a world where Lamar and the Ravens get out to a big lead. And, Tyler Shuck is trying to backdoor it and get some garbage time stuff. And clearly they like Bryce Lance. They targeted him four times. He had three catches, 42 yards. Obviously, Jordan Tyson is still out. Chris Olave is dealing with a hamstring. It sounds like Chris Olave will play, but will he be 100%? And then it's just going to be Vele and Bryce Lance. And Bryce Lance at 8-1 to get in the end zone. I love this, especially the game script. I feel like could be wide open, especially late. So Bryce Lance, anytime touchdown, 8-1.
13: I believe, I don't believe, he ran the most distance on his routes as well. So I think he's running a lot of clear out stuff. He's doing the dirty work.
11: Yeah, and you could say, I can totally see him get one of those deep balls, whatever. And the Ravens secondary is a little banged up. I think all the guys are going to go, but I don't know. I just feel like Tyler Shuck threw for 410 yards. I would not be surprised if he has a big game passing yards again.
13: Does seem like the Lions defense is easy to throw on, but yeah,
11: certainly.
13: I agree with
11: although Josh Allen, like the one over that didn't hit, I was on Josh Allen over 251 passing yards. He got to 248. Like, yeah. Come on, man.
13: That was tough.
11: That was.
13: All right, two touchdowns. Should have had one last week. Big body target,
11: like
13: the way Bryce Young likes it. Darren Waller, you can play the anytime. It's somewhere between 4.5, 5-1, or you can come at it with the two touchdowns. Sean, in limited activity last year, 8 games he played, he had two touchdown games. He's very obviously a target in the red zone. That is a first target in the red zone. And I think when you look at the Falcons, they're coming off a game where they let up 7 for 64 and a touchdown against the tight end. And much like they often end up, these NFC South matchups get weird. There end up being more points. And, you know, we got to see what this Falcons defense is. They certainly were reliant on the blitz in week one. I have a feeling if they do that week two, Darren Waller might be catching a touchdown. So let's play the two touchdowns. Nice big price, 50-1.
11: You got to be kidding me. Wake Forest just got a holding in the end zone. And so now they're down 13, which means the 20, Wake Forest 20 plus 20 that I have will be a push if Miami gets a touchdown. My God. All you have to do is not get a holding in the end zone.
13: Well, it's Miami, and the ACC is going to do their best to make sure Miami's in a good spot.
11: I love a nice pair of TDs, and I'm going to roll the dice here with Keaton Mitchell, running back for the Chargers. I know Hampton was seen to be as like the workhorse there, but Keaton Mitchell, they both got two red zone carries. I think there's a chance. First off, one, Keaton Mitchell has the ability to break a big touchdown, which is what you want, and you're playing these like long shot two touchdown markets. He certainly has that. Hampton fumbled. I think he might be in a little bit of a doghouse there. And if I'm Jim Harbaugh, you know, like a part of the conversation is like, hey, we just got to pound the rock more. That's Jim Harbaugh's solution to everything, is just run the football more. And we know Mike McDaniel likes Keaton Mitchell, and Marion Hampton did not have a good game. So I think Keaton Mitchell getting involved more early and often and in the red zone and with the ability to break one, two TDs at 65-1.
13: I have Keaton Mitchell anytime, certainly interesting. And
11: yeah,
13: the blowout game script also.
11: Yeah, and also too, if the Chargers are up big, if they're covering Big Ball's lock of the week at 6.5, maybe they are just running Keaton Mitchell. Like, I think there's a number of ways this could get home against the Raiders, who I'm skeptical of the Raiders playing good games back to back, which I think is fair considering the history of the Raiders.
13: Something I would suggest, maybe pair it with the alt over, because if he scores, it's going to he's going to pop one.
11: It does, yeah, and part of the two is him breaking a big one and then maybe getting one goal line carry. But good times at the old TD bar. When we return, Ryan, we got a bunch of NFL games to break down. Sports Gambling Podcast Live here on VSiN.

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5: And I'm not smart enough about football to know what Rodgers and Love do or do differently. But one thing that I pointed out is Rodgers was here for a long time. So there were years where this was, you know, maybe not true. But by and large, had some badass offensive lines with badass offensive linemen. Mm-hmm. And I don't know that Jordan Love has had kick-ass O-lines. Like, Zach Tom's nice. But I started to think, like, if you were to draft offensive linemen from the beginning of Aaron Rodgers to now, like, how many players come off the board before Zach Tom? You know what I mean? So just, yeah. I think considering what Jordan Love has maybe had to do out of necessity because his line hasn't, like, that 2014 line, I don't know that Rodgers needed to worry a whole lot or slide guys around. And I think right. Jordan Love the last couple years probably has had to do a little bit more of that.
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11: 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Sean stacking the money green with my partner in picks, Ryan Real Money Kramer. What's up, Real Money?
12: What's up, Sean?
11: Nothing. Just watching, sweating out this late college action. Wake. I mean, it sounds crazy when you probably see the final score, but they had a ton of opportunities to make this a much closer game. They had a punt return that was called back. They had a 4th and 5 with a shot into the end zone. So, and they just keep shooting themselves in the foot with these dumb penalties.
12: Yeah, just got about 20 yards on a 3rd and 24. So maybe we
11: now they got a 4th and 3, which, come on, Wake, get this home. But Kramer, we're here talking about real professional football. What do we got?
12: 4 more games to talk about, including the Baker Bowl. Baker Mayfield returns while he's doing it in Tampa, but gets to play his old team, the Cleveland Browns, who have not fared well since they got rid of him and his very easy to remember 1234 password that he put on the security code of the stadium there. I mean, Cleveland comes to town with Deshaun Watson, maybe his last start. We'll see. Browns fans don't seem to think they could possibly roll him out to start the season at home next week. Cleveland's getting 8.5 points here, the same that they were getting last week against the Bucks or against the Jags. They're in Florida again. You think maybe, do they stay down in Florida, enjoy the humidity, get used to it? Nope. They went home, came back.
11: Oh, no.
12: I don't know what the case for the Browns is other than what I said about the Falcons, which is close your eyes. Unfortunately, in this case, with the owner basically publicly stating he wants Arch Manning, I wonder what decisions are being made and if having Deshaun Watson out there is the beautiful end to his guaranteed contract to help the Browns get Arch. So under no circumstances can I look any direction other than Baker and the Bucks here.
13: I'm not touching Deshaun Watson.
11: Yeah, I mean, that great sound drop. I'm not touching Deshaun Watson. That's certainly

0: saw the defense creating those turnovers. And, you know, the Texans, they've been very bad week one, week two ATS. We know the Bengals have struggled, but D'Amico Ryan's 0-7 ATS in those first 2 weeks. So I'm still high on the Texans as a team, but no Nico Collins. That's going to impact the passing offense in a big way. So I like the Bengals here plus 2.5.
1: Yeah, and remember, they lost Higgins before the season started. Yeah. So who's going to step up in that kind of alpha role? Certainly question marks for me. So I'm on the Bengals plus the points. Happily would put that in the teaser as well, if you're asking.
0: Sharp teaser, right?
1: If you were asking.
0: Wong.
1: Last up, shout out to Mr. Stanford Wong. The Eagles head to Tennessee, a place that's been a house of horrors for the Philadelphia Eagles, as they have never won in Tennessee. I did the work. Don't worry.
0: How many times have they played?
1: 0-3.
0: Oh, okay.
1: 0-3, but they have never won there in Nashville. Tennessee, now a 7-point home dog, looking like one of the worst teams ever. Brian Daboll taking the podium, saying they got to do better. It starts with him. Heard that. I've heard that before. I don't know if it's going to get better. And in this case, as much as I trust Dable's ability to make his quarterback comfortable, Cam Ward still looked uncomfortable. And there's receivers on that team. I don't know what the excuse you're going to make for him. The running game wasn't horrible. He just made bad decisions, bad plays, horrible inaccurate throws. Hard for me to want to take the Titans, although it would be very funny if the Eagles managed to drop this after a lackluster opening game against the Commanders.
0: Yeah, I mean, the Eagles' offense wasn't fully clicking because Landon Dickerson was out there, and clearly he is just not in any physical shape to play. They put him on IR, and now it looks like probably Drew Kendall will get the start. Whoever it is at left guard is at least a replacement-level left guard. And, I mean, even in spite of the fact that they were getting no blocking from the interior line, Jalen Hurts had some amazing plays. I heard some people say he was mediocre. You must not have watched the game because he made some elite-level throws and made some huge plays with his legs. And I think this Eagles D-line is going to get to Cam Ward. I love our secondary. I really struggle to think how these Titans receivers are going to get open against Quinyon Mitchell in particular. So I think our D is going to show up. Eagles roll. Give me the Eagles laying the 7.
1: Good luck. It'll be the first win in Nashville.
0: Yes. And the Eagles fans are showing up. If you have not seen the videos, Eagles fans are showing up down in Tennessee. Eagles roll. Lay the 7. When we return, we talk ladders with our good buddy, CJ Sullivan.
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10: There's a top 25 college football matchup on Fox TV tonight. They're early in the fourth quarter at Texas Tech. Red Raiders leading 21-20 over Houston. 7 minutes to go. Fifth-ranked Miami up 33-20 at Wake Forest. Miami quarterback Darian Mensah, 28 of 32 passing, 216 yards and three touchdowns. The late game, number 21 Oregon, just underway, hosting Portland State. The Minnesota Vikings will start quarterback Carson Wentz on Sunday. Falcons QB Cooper Rush will start again this weekend. Bengals quarterback Joe Burrow practiced fully today and will play after back tightness this week. Texans wide receiver Nico Collins is out with a hamstring injury. In baseball, the Brewers lead in the top of the 10th, 6-5 at Baltimore. Tigers have taken the lead at the White Sox. It's now 11-8 going to the ninth inning. Texas at home leads the Blue Jays 6-1 in the eighth. Wins for Boston and the Mets.
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15: Cloudy tonight with storms likely. Lows around 56. East winds 5 to 10 miles per hour. Cloudy skies expected tomorrow. Rain showers likely. High temperatures reach up to 64. I'm meteorologist Paul Trombley with your weatherology forecast on 95.3 and 99.1 The Score. 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
0: 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Happy Saturday, Nova Scotia. I heard from a Nova Scotia listener. Love hearing from you guys. 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
1: A real life Nova Scotian.
0: Oh, yeah. It's a real place. It looks pretty awesome.
1: I thought it was like Antarctica. It's not you can't go there.
0: No, it's real. And yeah, they got some cool views.
1: Nice.
0: Yeah,
1: and they're 4 hours ahead. Time zone. Yeah, they're somehow in the middle of the Atlantic with a different time zone.
0: Joining us on the line to talk all things NFL ladders, courtesy of the Progressive Guest Line. You know him, you love him, from the Bottom Line Bombs podcast on the Sports Gambling Podcast Network, Mr. C.J. Sullivan. What's happening, C.J.?
19: What's up, fellas? I always like to join during my favorite segment, Time Zone Talk with Sean and Ryan.
0: Come on,
19: like when you guys go through the different parameters. You guys should say hello to all the offshore books, you know, and the islands, and every time they come, well, it's Friday for them, you know, and say, like, what time is it in the Caribbean? You know?
1: Shout out to Antigua.
19: But I love Time Zone Talk.
0: Yeah, Antigua does some good work. CJ, you had the Dontavian Wicks ladder, I think, on the podcast. How were the ladders week one?
19: Ladders were coming in, come left and right. Malik Wills almost hit our passing one. The ones I gave out here, I had a few in that hit the cutting room floor last week there that hit the editing floor. I don't want to be one of those guys. Like, oh, you should have had the ladder I didn't give out. But I did have a few that I did play. Jalen Coker was nice. And, I know. And Khalif Raymond, that was what a beautiful joy that was. I mean, I can't even. It hurts that I didn't give it out on the air to all the listeners, but I mean, that's why you follow me on X. And I don't understand. Subscribe. I didn't post it there either. But the point is,
0: He's hot. He's ready to let loose. I do like how you have the framed schedule grid next to you, CJ. That's a true D-gen apartment you're calling in from.
19: Well, it's over my an old Irish landscape painting there. I just slapped it on the frame there anyway. There, you know, the old parents painted there. I have grandparent art in my apartment anyway, so I just slapped the old schedule on there. Get the old bachelor size poster there, if you will.
0: All right, CJ, first NFL ladder. Yeah. What do you like?
19: And for the latter, of course, we got to go down to that Chicago Minnesota game. I mean, just what an amazing opportunity for ladders is Chicago is going to give us with not only with their offense but with their defense. I mean, every total is going to be close to 50. It seems like. I'm looking at running back position here for the Vikings here. Mason just went to the IL, so it's going to be only Aaron Jones. And Aaron Jones is a known Bears killer for his years in Green Bay, even a little bit now. Now, he's a little bit older now. He's 31. Not the most established runner, but he's still a pretty competent receiver out of the backfield. And since he's only going to be, you got Carson Wentz, of course, quarterbacking. You've much documented Carson Wentz. Not as mobile as Kyler Murray, and he will be checking down under any kind of pressure he will. If you look at Aaron Jones' prop total, his combined 81.5 rushing and receiving is higher than DeAndre Swift's. That's how much they think Aaron Jones is going to eat on this one. The Bears allowed 86 yards receiving to running backs last week, the Carolina, the mix between Hubbard and Brooks, but this is going to be all Aaron Jones. So his receiving yards ladder I'm going to look at, 25 yards is already plus 189 for Aaron Jones. Ooh. And if you go right to 40 yards, quick run, over at DraftKings, plus 562 for 40 yards receiving for Aaron Jones. 50 yards, plus 1020. We're going to keep climbing a little bit there. We're not going to go all the way up to the Sears Tower, but, you know, just the John Hancock, if you will. 60 yards, plus 1640. 70 yards is 25-1 for Aaron Jones receiving.
1: I mean, he will always hold a place in my heart after I gave out Aaron Jones to score 3 touchdowns, and he went on to score 4.
0: Yeah.
1: Yes. Yeah, all time.
0: That's a gambling moment where you're like, I should have played 4 touchdowns, although I don't even know who plays this offer.
1: All time bank.
0: Great work by Aaron Jones.
1: Well, I'm tailing that, CJ.
0: Yeah, like him getting loose against the Bears secondary, I could totally see that. What's another NFL ladder for week 2 here?
19: All right, you guys talked about that Packers-Jets game. We'll keep the cheese theme going, the ex-Packer Aaron Jones, and we're going to go another running back there. For Green Bay, now, they had a split last week there between Marshawn Lloyd and Chris Brooks there, but Chris Brooks outsnapped Lloyd 38-30. He's the guy they actually like. Marshawn Lloyd is a thing that people want to happen. It's just not going to happen. He's got all the talent in the world, but he has the vision of Stevie Wonder. He just jumps into the wrong holes. It's kind of ridiculous. Plus, they trust Chris Brooks. They trust Chris Brooks with his pass protection. He's on the field a lot, and he's the reason why they even let Emmanuel Wilson go. They like Chris Brooks. They do not like Marshawn Lloyd. The Jets defense, not good against the run. Tennessee actually popped them a few times last week on the ground. They just had to abort it once they were, game script, of course, there, and just they were just being the Titans. They just couldn't stick on it. I think Green Bay, I like Green Bay a lot in this game anyway, but I think they will be running the ball, especially in the second half. So this Chris Brooks rushing ladder. We'll bring back the props here a little bit here for you.
1: Ooh.
19: And then you guys get excited.
0: Oh, yeah.
1: We're back.
19: Yeah. So we're starting off 40 yards low rung, and that's a little surprise. That's plus 245.
1: As we go down the
19: New York ladder. Oh, that one's taped there, I see. 50 yards. 50 yards for Chris Brooks. Let's see what's underneath door number 2. Plus 434. That's a juicy little
0: The reveal is always great, Kramer.
1: I know.
19: Yeah, the reveal is that. What do you think? You guys can play along at home. What do you think 60 yards is for Chris Brooks, dominant running back, RB1, I'm going to say this week. For
0: 6-1?
1: I just hope there's no tassels on this one.
19: No tassels. How about plus 7-20?
0: Now we're talking.
1: Those are big.
19: I know. And now if you want to save the kitty up here, I gave away the reveal here, 70 yards plus 11-20, because we're going to go all the way. Look at this one. To 100 yards.
1: Oh, we might have lost the cat.
0: the cat's hanging on by a thread.
19: The cat's spitting. Oh man, it was supposed to do a reveal like this. Hold on.
0: It's a great freeze frame.
19: Ticker tape parade in New York. 100 yards, 38-1, 90, 26-1, 80 plus 1680. The kiddies playing the trombone. I got all kinds of props falling apart.
1: We might have lost.
19: Sorry, Beeson would not give me. I'm back.
0: CJ accidentally knocked his mic off. Great space work there, CJ.
1: Excellent prop.
19: And I avoided it. Thank you very much. I even avoided a towers falling joke there. Yeah. Shout out to me. Shout out to me on that.
1: Very
19: one.
1: Nicely done.
0: Yeah, congrats. You deserve credit for not going there.
19: Thank you very much.
0: I know you got one more ladder. They don't call you the laddie daddy because you're light on ladders. What's another ladder, CJ Sullivan, bottom line bombs, that we should be playing here NFL week two?
19: Well, there's a couple. We've got a nice little step ladder for the short attention span. I need someone quickly to remember. We like to go to the quarterback passing touchdowns, and there's a game you touched on there, that Carolina Atlanta game, where you're not going to be taking Cooper Rush. Don't worry about that. But we will be going to Bryce Young, who did throw for 361 yards and three touchdowns last week versus the Bears. Granted, it was the Bears' horrendous defense, but Bryce Young, like half his career stats happens in Atlanta. It seems like he just dominates Atlanta, and especially at Atlanta. Last year, he broke the Cam Newton's record, team record, 448 yards, three touchdowns. The year before that, he threw three touchdowns and 251 yards in Atlanta. So we can get a Bryce Young, two touchdown passes is 125, three touchdown passes is plus 509. And if he did what he did years ago, four touchdown passes for Bryce Young, plus 1720.
1: Whoa.
12: Oh, my God.
1: For the little guy?
0: That's the little guy. Little
19: just
0: yapper.
19: Just a little guy. Former number one overall pick. He was on a heater.
0: I love this, CJ, because, I'm with you. Well, one, I mean, the idea of the – I'm skeptical in the Atlanta defense. I think a lot of that was just – the new Mike McCarthy offense, and there was opportunity down the field there against them.
19: DK Metcalf dropped 200 yards.
0: Yeah, so, and clearly they got something going there with the Bryce offense. Coker, I think, is a tough guard, as we saw week one against the, against the Bears. I mean, certainly it's the Bears defense, but Kramer.
1: Maybe put it with Darren Waller, two touchdowns.
0: Oh, yeah.
1: To the moon.
0: And Darren Waller.
19: I love Darren Waller.
0: Yeah, Kramer was mentioning Darren Waller. Did he get a touchdown that was called back?
1: They called it back, yeah.
0: But then I think Darren Waller and Mitchell Evans both had touchdowns that were called back in that game.
1: Mitchell Evans had two actual red zone targets as well. And Darren Waller, so there's going to be opportunities for the tight ends.
0: And I think you probably mentioned it when you were breaking down your Darren Waller stuff, but the Falcons, the Freiermuth was just sitting wide open back in the end zone there for the Steelers against the Falcons. So clearly that's an issue for them. I like the touchdown. I like the tight end touchdowns, and I like Bryce Young. So CJ, officially got three ladders here. Aaron Jones, receiving yards ladder. Chris Brooks, rush yards ladder. And then the Bryce Young, little step ladder, two TDs, three TDs, four touchdowns. Great stuff. Love the ladders. CJ, is there one ladder? If you had to pick, what's your favorite? I like a ladder lock of these three.
19: Oh, wow, put me on the spot for a ladder lock. All ladders climb the same, Sean. I don't like to lock them up, and I certainly don't like to go heavier on any other ladder whatsoever. But knowing me, it'll be Aaron Jones rushing and Chris Brooks receiving, so I'll get them wrong in reverse style. So Yeah, so maybe hedge your ladders and lay them all across the yards. You know, lay all ladders out.
1: Waller two touchdowns with Bryce four touchdowns is 150
19: that's nice.
1: To one.
19: I like that.
0: Whoa, 150 that's correlated.
1: To one. And if you want some reverse correlation.
19: Sean doesn't like crossing ladders, but I do.
1: If the Falcons win the game in there, you want a little reverse correlation, 600 to one.
0: Falcons aren't winning, but I like those ladders. When we return, pleasers, Sports Gambling Podcast Live here on VSiN.
13: This is a Bloomberg Business of Sports report. On has signed Kylian Mbappe as a partner to develop soccer products and represent the brand, challenging Nike and Adidas dominance. On has also hired Thierry Henry as its director of soccer and will outfit Mbappe in newly designed boots using its light spray shoemaking technology. Mbappe will work with On staff to develop and test soccer shoes and apparel and represent the brand off the pitch. The New York Knicks suspended individual ticket sales after an internal error resulted in sky-high prices to see the NBA champs play their season opener in October. The cheapest available tickets on Ticketmaster and resale websites were over $1,000. Madison Square Garden Sports, which owns the Knicks, said that ticket prices will be set at 12% on average over last year's prices when it restarts individual ticket sales. Those who purchase tickets already will be refunded the difference. With a Bloomberg Business of Sports report, I'm Michael Barr.
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0: 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Sean, second the Money Cream with my partner in picks, Ryan, Real Money Kramer. What's up, Kramer?
1: Congratulations to us.
0: Yes.
1: Cashing
0: on the
1: Wake.
0: Board. Wake Forest plus 20 points. Take it. Now we just got to get Houston home. We'll see.
1: I can't wait for Miami to play a real team, too. That will be fun.
0: I mean, their offense was cooking early, and then they kind of got complacent late. We'll see. We're going to be talking college football with Colby on the 9 o'clock hour here on the West Coast. But hanging out with us now, talking NFL pleasers, a.k.a. reverse teasers, C.J. Sullivan, Bottom Line Bombs, courtesy of the Progressive Guest Line. What's up, C.J.?
29: What's up, fellas? I rode that Wake along with you here just to give an update on the pleasers, by the way. Of course, Thursday night hit again with the Bills yesterday. We're going to have to get you guys out there. Well, no, you guys have to get you guys out there a day early just to get in that first leg of a pleaser and keep it open, maybe. Did they allow you to keep it open like those open parlays?
1: Just put in the first leg.
0: Well, CJ.
29: Yeah, just give them the one Scantron dot. You know, just hand them the one dot.
0: Actually, since Lions got that garbage touchdown late,
1: wow.
0: The Bills won by 10, and back the pleaser card was 11.5.
29: Oh.
0: So good thing we didn't put the Bills in there. But I feel like how many – do you know off the top of your head how many pleasers hit last week? There was at least – I mean, the Bears had to have gotten home. There was Jaguars who we were kicking ourselves.
29: Bears got home. Jaguars got home. The upset, of course, of the Cardinals.
0: Yeah. Niners got there early.
29: Niners got there early.
0: Yeah, I felt like
29: there
0: was a
29: just looking.
0: Yeah, number of pleaser opportunities. We didn't get our pleaser.
29: Ravens got there.
0: Yeah, Ravens. Oh, that would have been a obvious one in hindsight. But
29: Kramer's Jets. He's the one who locked us in on those Jets. It would, and his Giants. It would have been just.
0: Oh
29: Giants.
0: Yeah,
29: that was our fault. The Eagles, of course, disappointed, but we still should have put the Jags in there. That's on me and Kramer not putting in our Jets.
1: Yeah, you're right. You're right.
0: You guys,
1: we can do better.
0: You guys deserve the blame for that one. All right, open slate. And again, you're given approximately, what, 6.5, 7.5 points?
1: Yeah, it depends on where you're sitting. But basically, you know, a 2.5 is going to turn into a 3.5, et cetera.
0: Yeah. All right, CJ, you're first up. What is what's the first pleaser like we like?
29: Well, I'm not making that mistake again. I'm not the Jags itself, but the fading of Deshaun Watson. You guys just talked about it there. I mean, this team is just absolutely pathetic. And not only do you have the Baker revenge angle, which I like, because last week, and I had the Bucs plus 3.5, Baker just got paid. He didn't really have that chip on his shoulder. He was running around feeling good, like he was 25 years old again, which he's not. Fumbling the ball left and right. I think now you get, you know, now he realizes, you know, he's got kids and the wife and the Netflix. He's got things to go home to, put that ball away. But he gets the real chip on his shoulder. This is the first time since he's been, you know, the reborn Baker that he gets to play against the Cleveland Browns and rub it in their face. And he already brought it up this week that he wants to. And like you guys already mentioned, the owner saying he wants Arch Manning openly this week, which is pretty funny because, you know, they didn't let Eli go to San Diego. You think they're going to let Arch go to Cleveland? What the hell are you talking about? There's no way he's going to Cleveland. So Tampa Bay minus 15.5. I don't care what it is. Like I said, it's not just Deshaun Watson. That defense is not good.
0: Well, and I heard someone talking about this on a podcast, and it was a Browns fan writing in and just highlighting the fact that they built this Browns stadium in like 98, 99, and then they have this new stadium being built. And there's a real chance that they're going to have a stadium for 30 years and not see a home playoff game, which is just amazing. And Cleveland is a great sports town. And I feel I rarely have pity in the NFL, but I feel bad for Browns fans.
1: What's worse, Browns or Bills?
0: Well, the Bills at least have
29: definitely
0: had
29: Browns.
0: Yeah, to your point.
29: The Bills have been to Super Bowls, but definitely Browns, because there was a 4-year window they were good when Art Modell ripped them and went to Baltimore and then they won Super Bowls and they had to watch that team. Like, that was the thing we had built.
1: It is true that the other cities haven't had their team taken away.
0: And at least the Bills have won some playoff games. They've had some moments.
29: Right.
0: They have Josh Allen. They have fun at the games. The Browns are just miserable.
1: Yeah, they get the rules changed in the NFL so they can have a better chance of winning.
0: Kramer, what are you adding to your this is a pleaser card here? What are we doing?
1: Well, I wouldn't want to offer you guys a second back to back week of New York picks. So we'll leave those teams off to the side. I got a couple now. CJ said we made a mistake by passing on the Jags last time. The Jags, last time they went to Denver, they did win by 14 points. I also think, that's worth noting. I also think, I'm not sure what this Texans team is. We could lay it with the Bengals, a couple road teams I like. And then the final option, if we really wanted to get cute, there is a chance the Vikings get blown out.
0: I'll nominate the Bears.
1: Okay.
0: Carson Wentz losing by 11 points on the road. Carson Wentz creating some Carson Wentz plays. Again, Carson Wentz played a perfect game. Now he has to go on the road and play another perfect game. Carson Wentz trying to play catch up from behind and creating some defensive touchdowns for the Bears. I love the Bears in a please. Carson Wentz losing by 11 points is totally doable in my mind. So I'll nominate the Bears. They were going to be mine. So we're on the Bears and the Bucks, and Kramer's the last leg.
1: Give me the Jags.
0: Jags. Okay.
29: Oh, yeah. I like it.
1: I mean, there's a reasonable chance that Davis Webb play calling not good, and two, Bo Nix trash.
0: Certainly fair. I like the Denver Broncos.
1: Yeah, of course you do.
0: I think they're going to figure it out. I do like the Broncos. We'll talk more about that game off of a embarrassing loss on Monday night. But the counter is that the team did look pretty sloppy. And Sean Payton, 3-20 ATS in those first two games. The Davis Webb play calling has not gotten off to a tremendous start. They're clearly missing Jonathan Cooper on the defensive side. And who am I to get in front of the Jagwagon? Because the idea that this Jaguars team comes in and wins 24-20 and we cover the 3.5 on a please, I'm totally fine with that.
1: And I talked about this on our podcast. I also talked about this on Follow the Money earlier today. But Parker Washington had 145 yards in that game last time they played. Parker Washington to have over 125 yards this week is roughly 12-1. If you're into that kind of thing. I know that's not technically a pleaser. If you're into that kind of thing.
0: Okay, so Ryan, read off the bubbles.
1: All right, let me read it off for you. So if you're at the circus sitting behind us in the sports book and you're filling out the reverse teaser card, we got Bears, number 5, laying 10.5. We have Bucks, number 11, laying 15.5. And we have the Jags, number 22, laying 3.5.
0: Love it.
29: Who would be your backup pleasers if you had to do, just for kicking yourself sake, like we did like to do last week? Who would be your backup? If we were to strum together a six teamer off the air,
1: I like the Bengals, but I'll tell you the one that looks juicy to me, the Seahawks.
29: Yeah, what made the cutting room floor?
1: The Seahawks.
0: Arizona off a win.
1: Yeah, that big line adjustment. Seahawks defense is still the Seahawks defense, and Drew Lock can do enough. But I think I would probably take the Bengals before that, but. Yeah, I like the 2.5 point dog being brought over to 3.5 points. That's a nice move.
0: To me, one that jumps out is the Steelers. Steelers winning by a field goal against his Pats offense. Yeah. Drake May missing his offensive weapons.
29: Mm-hmm.
1: Also, Drake May maybe having a bit of regression after his MVP run.
0: Yeah, I mean, come on. I can totally see that. CJ, did you have one that was close?
29: Yeah, I did, and Steelers was definitely one of them because that's a great pleaser line. -2.5 is a 5-point dog. That's right under the bar system there, obviously for the 3-point win. I think it's going to be a rock fight anyway. But another dog I like one is that Sunday night one. Colts getting -0.5. If we get a push in overtime, we even get that win. Kansas City, great comeback and all that. Kenneth Walker, 200 yards. Mahomes, he threw the ball 15 yards, and the Colts look terrible. This is a classic chasing week one line. I like the Colts anyway, but, I mean, the Colts look bad. Chiefs looked great. Of course the Colts can go out there and win this game, an 0-1 team.
1: I worry a lot of people are going to miss out betting on that game because everyone seems to be waiting for the 7 that's never going to show up.
0: Yeah.
1: You know what? I love the Colts itself.
0: Yeah. I love gambling content. This gets a 7.5. I'm going to have a serious conversation with myself about betting the Colts. Well it's not going to get to 7.5. And what are these conversations with yourself? You're hosting a show. Yeah. Tell us what you like.
1: Also, you're aware of the market. You should be ready to bet on it once it gets to 7.5. Yeah. You don't wait till then to have the conversation with yourself.
0: CJ, 30 seconds on the clock. Real quick, what are you doing, Survivor? Everyone wants to know, CJ surviving. CJ, what's the play? 20 seconds.
29: Surviving CJ, well, my partner Luke had it all visioned out. He went with the chalk with the Niners, which I can't deny there's arguments. But my little side note, I'm not afraid of those Chargers. That was the plan all along. Bounce back Chargers, let's go. They're the only vulnerable ones.
0: We're talking Chargers.
29: Apparently they're supposed to have 2% handle.
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4: 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In fact, they did go up by 8 points. But then Matt LaFleur took the points off the board. And then for the next 17 minutes, the Green Bay Packers got their asses completely handed to them in a game that they choked away and should have won against one of their rivals in the Minnesota Vikings. 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After all offseason, preparing for this game, telling everyone that they're going to finish games. Matt LaFleur special right there. Now six in a row. The longest losing streak since 1990, 1991. Coaches have been fired for less. We're week one in, and off we go.
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2: We are. Double cashing.
1: Yes. Dogs on Friday night continued to do well, although not including Oregon, Portland State in that. But Houston got the cover, and Wake both got the cover there.
2: Did you take a piece of Portland State tonight?
1: Or no, I did not touch that. I don't even know. What was the spread?
2: A lot. Oregon needs a therapeutic game against a team that is not on their level. So
1: yeah, I mean, we're hanging out here at the circuit watching them lose outright to OK State. That was a bad loss. And I'm not a huge Oregon fan, but I don't know. You know, the number's massive enough. They need a get right game against Portland State. And it seems like they're off to a great start.
2: There were other games to get down on tonight. So
1: but yeah,
2: we didn't have to get cute. And just it was 57.5 was the number.
1: Yeah, I mean, that's like those the monster spreads I never touch in college football because it's just it's such a tough handicap.
2: It actually closed at 59 and it's now live 72.5.
1: Oh, okay. So maybe we'll get in live at plus 72.5.
2: The spread's 72.5, the total is 80.5. So we have a situation. Will Portland State score?
1: Football is back. 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
2: Public sides, none of this should be overly surprising. The New York Jets, the Philadelphia Eagles, the Chicago Bears, the Carolina Panthers, the Tampa Bay Buccaneers.
1: Okay, I like half those sides. So.
2: Okay.
1: You know, public
2: and the Niners. And the Niners.
1: Okay, so I'm straight 50-50.
2: A lot of lopsided situations over at the Green Book this week. A lot of people feeling themselves maybe after 1 week. They've solved the NFL.
1: All right. One data point. That's all you need.
2: That's all you need. It's the only data. So although it's a small sample size,
1: it's 100%.
2: It is the sample. Speaking of which, Las Vegas Raiders head to Los Angeles, where some might say they are the home team. You could even argue that there are more Raiders fans in Los Angeles than Rams or Chargers.
1: Yeah.
2: I certainly would if I was making a ranking of what team has the most fans.
1: If the Raiders played the Rams and Chargers combined, it would be a Raiders crowd.
2: There'd be more Raiders fans.
1: Yeah,
2: I think. 100%. If you know, you know. Raiders coming off a game where they took care of business against what we can only imagine is a horrible Dolphins team. Kirk Cousins didn't really have to do much. Threw a couple picks. The offense didn't have to do much. Genty had some nice plays. Defense played well. They got some pressures. I think that might be more about the offensive line of the Dolphins. But now they go against an offensive line that struggled in the Chargers last week in a critical bounce back spot. We've seen a pretty big adjustment on the number. This was 8.5, 9 for much of the summer. So we're seeing it can now come down under 7. As much as I was on the Raiders last week, I'm not upgrading the Raiders after that performance because I thought the Dolphins were going to be horrible. And the Chargers have to be a team that I'm willing to take a second bullet on against this Raiders team. I don't know how they did all right against the pass. We'll see how they can hold up against the run with a real running attack. I know that's maybe a leap of faith with the Chargers, but I'm laying the points with the Chargers. I think the number holding at 6.5 tells you everything you need to know. And I'm willing to fade the Raiders after that Fugazi dominant performance against a really bad Dolphins team.
1: Now, certainly there are some red flags with the Chargers, right? Like the defense couldn't get off the field. Herbie continues to struggle here. But ultimately, I'm with you. I do like the Chargers, even though they won't have the crowd. It's just you fade a not good team coming off a big win, and you're riding the good team coming off a bad loss. It's just it's two situations combining, and I'd rather be on Harbaugh, who's very good ATS off a loss. He's a good head coach. I think he's going to correct a lot of the mistakes. And, you know, they didn't play their guys a ton in the preseason, pretty sloppy there. I wouldn't be surprised if a team like the Chargers, you know, they much cleaner game. And you know, even though they look good winning by double digits against the Dolphins, Kirk Cousins did throw two interceptions. The offense wasn't firing on all cylinders. So I'm optimistic the Chargers ride the ship. I'll lay the 6.5.
2: One thing to call out, the receiving, like the receivers that the Arizona can throw at you are a slightly different animal than what the Raiders are going to be able to throw at you. Trey Tucker, Michael, it doesn't sound like
1: Jack Besh.
2: Doesn't sound like Brett Bowers is going to play again. Jack Besh, we love him. All right, so we're both on the Chargers. We'll join Big Balls, which nervous knowing that he made it his best bet of the week, but we'll join Big Balls, which nervous knowing that he made it his best bet of the week, but we'll ride. Jacksonville heads to Denver for a rematch of a game played last December where the Jags won 34-20. Bo Nix coming off an awful performance. Sean Payton said a lot of mean things about his team after that game. They clearly weren't prepared for that one against Kansas City. Meanwhile, the Jags, they took care of business. I don't think you can really come away feeling better about the Jags. They played a horrible Browns team. But you got to take care of bad teams, and they did that. It's Liam Cohen year two with Trevor in this offense. I really like what I'm seeing. I think they're a better team than when they played the Broncos last year in December. And I think the Broncos have taken a step back since then. Still don't know what Davis Webb means to the play calling. So I am all over the Jags here. And I'm happily putting this both in a reverse teaser and a regular teaser, Sean.
1: Yeah, I'm going against you. Give me the Broncos. I know Sean Payton has struggled in those first 2 weeks, but
2: this is week two, right?
1: Yeah. The Broncos missed 28 tackles, allowing 247 yards off missed tackles. I think they're going to be able to correct some of that in this game. And yeah, Bo Nix had a bad game. I don't know. Again, I just don't think this Broncos team is as bad as they were Monday night in Kansas City. That game got away from them. Hopefully they can straighten out some of the play calling with Davis Webb. I understand. And again, if you like the Jags, certainly take the alternate as you're suggesting there, but
2: which one, the teaser or the pleaser?
1: The pleaser. The Jags, again, they've 11 in a row in the regular season they've covered. They're due for a little letdown spot here. And the Broncos, you keep mentioning, you're creating bulletin board material for this Broncos team. The Jags beat them up last week. They're coming off an embarrassing Monday night loss, and the one trend that is strong is the Denver Broncos historically, week one, week two, very good at home, at elevation. Give me the Broncos laying the points.
2: Broncos last win in the NFL, 80-1. Give me a sweat, baby. Jags by a million. Commanders, Redskins, and football team all head to Dallas to take on the Cowboys as they prepare to pack and travel down to Brazil and play an international game week three. Commanders don't really know what to take away from that game. I guess I would say the offense performed better than I expected against the Eagles defense. And then on the other side, I watched that Cowboys game very closely. The defense is a mess. As we predicted, another Fangio disciple doesn't know what he's doing. They can stop the run a little bit, but I don't know if they're going to be able to deal with the receivers of the Commanders on the outside. And I think Jaden Daniels is going to be able to get loose with his legs a little bit. There's going to be some points in this game, but I'm definitely not laying it with the Cowboys in their current state.
1: Yeah, Jaden Daniels, Eagles were getting pressure, but Jaden Daniels was pretty elusive, and that was a big part of their success. Also, Stephon Diggs got a bunch of separation there against Cooper DeJean. I think the passing game is going to have some success against this Cowboys defense. The Cowboys did not look like a very well-coached team, and if that offense, if you have Pickens already dealing with some effort issues, if that offense isn't just like blowing by teams, and I thought the Commanders front seven was better than I expected. Some of that was Landon Dickerson clearly not being able to play, and they took advantage. But yeah, I think this Commanders defense can keep it close. I think they're live on the money line. I don't understand the love for the Cowboys here all day with the Commanders and the 4 points.
2: I think both teams will be able to abuse the linebacking core of the other team. I think Frankie Luvo not going to play, so we'll see how Sonny Styles does without his running mate. But yeah, of course we're not taking the Cowboys.
1: No, the Commanders. Dallas sucks.
2: Dallas does suck. That was a very nice week one game. Got to watch it here at the beautiful Circa. Go Giants. Seattle heads to Arizona. Drew Lock gets the start. It sounds like Darnold's not going to miss a ton of time. So if you're a Seahawks fan, that's certainly optimistic. But Lock here on the road. We've seen this number come in quite a bit. It's now -4 for the Seahawks. Cardinals coming off a great performance. Feels like the auto smash in terms of let's fade them. We are throwing the wrench of Drew Lock. What are you doing here, Sean?
1: Yeah, I'm going Cardinals. There's red flags on both sides of this handicap. But to me, the bigger red flag is Drew Lock as a road favorite. There's a reason, like Drew Lock, like Carson Wentz, there's a reason these guys aren't starting quarterbacks. They can come in relief and kind of steady the ship, but to go on the road, and in this case as a road favorite, and cover is a lot to ask. And the Cardinals have some, you know, some offensive guys that I think can keep this a game. So 4 points, I'll go with the division home dog here.
2: It's been a while since they haven't they've given up more than 16 points against a non Los Angeles Rams team. So I give me the Seahawks. This one, this is the
1: I wrote my notes. Drew Lock, yeah, road favorite. Yeah. Warning.
2: Yeah, selling the Cardinals coming off a everyone's
1: Cardinals
2: talking
1: coming
2: about
1: off a win
2: them.
1: Is a good counter. I admit it. So I'll take the Cards plus four home dog. When we return, sports betting blackjack.
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8: 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The odds to win the Super Bowl plus 500, winning the NFC plus 290, to win the division minus 105. Aaron Donald, Defensive Player of the Year odds plus 5,000, has a better chance to win the Comeback Player of the Year at plus 750. I don't need him in September. I need him in December, January, February. I need home field advantage. 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I don't know how many snaps. 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Whatever it is, to make sure that the bottom line, the end goal is win the Super Bowl. Are the Rams a team you root against, though? 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
1: 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Sean, stacking the money green with my partner in picks, Ryan, Real Money Kramer. What's up, Kramer?
2: Sorry, I got distracted looking at this TD sheet over here.
1: Oh, yeah. It's good Shout stuff. Out to the Circa. I think they had some of the touchdown stuff out on Friday nights last year, right?
2: They're definitely opening them a little earlier, I think.
1: Okay, yeah, shout out to them.
2: Reminds me of back in the day when you had to get a Photoshop copy from someone whose dad had a subscription.
1: So you could see the TDs.
2: Yeah.
1: And shuffling cards will remind me, there was a guy eating lunch at the Saginaw who was just sitting there shuffling cards. Like while eating his lunch, it was just great. That's how you know you're in Vegas.
2: That's like a bad guy tick.
1: Yeah, like an evil genius.
2: Some Teddy KGB stuff.
1: And it's time, everyone, for sports betting blackjack.
3: Should you hit?
4: Hit me.
3: You have 17, sir.
4: I like to live dangerously.
3: Should you stay?
4: 5.
5: I'll stay.
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3: Let's see what the guys choose this week on Sports Betting Blackjack.
1: Kramer, we're going to get into Sports Betting Blackjack real quick. If you're staying here at the Circa, the D, the Golden Gate, all great properties. If you're flying in, they have a great promotion at the Club One, where if you show them your boarding pass within 24 hours, they get you a $50 match play. And obviously, we fly in every Friday. I get my match play every Friday. I used to play roulette with the match play. Didn't have good luck. Now, the past 2 weeks, I've played one hand of blackjack, 2-0.
2: Nice.
1: And nice way to get a couple extra free bucks.
2: Do you go any further or just
1: no,
2: the one
1: well,
2: hand?
1: What I do is, as not to be annoying, I wait when there's like no one at a table and I just walk up and go, I want to play one hand of blackjack. I give my $50 match play and then, win or lose, I'm out.
2: It's very courteous.
1: Right before the show. Well, you don't want some guy walking in your shoe playing one hand.
2: I agree.
1: And of course, sports betting blackjack. The key to blackjack is whatever hand you're dealt. I was dealt a 15 against the dealer earlier and I convinced myself this is a winning hand. This is going to hit. And sports betting blackjack is very similar. We're dealt random NFL player props, and we have to talk the audience into how these are winning plays. Dealer's showing a 6, Ryan, so we're off to a good start.
2: Ideal hand. All right, your first card.

0: Four of clubs. Give me something that I like. Well, Patrick Mahomes over 222 passing yards. Okay. Deep breaths. So at 6 yards an attempt, he would need how many passes to get there? All right. So the case here is that the Colts defense did not look very good.
1: No, didn't.
0: Last week, gave up a lot of easy passing yards to Lamar. Zay was completely loose. And you could see the same type of stuff happening here for Mahomes. We're going to need a bunch of yak. That is a premium number, primetime Mahomes. But I guess I like it.
1: Yeah,
0: I could see this being a higher. Well, actually, no, I disagree.
1: I mean, his passing was so bad last week, it can only go up from here.
0: Let's see some downfield attempts.
1: And he got good yak from guys like Kelsey.
0: Kelsey looking like he didn't want to run the ball is one of the greatest highlights of
1: someone going to tackle me.
0: He's getting old. He doesn't want to get hurt. All right. Your second card, Ace of Diamonds.
1: Okay. Ace of Diamonds.
0: Another great toss by me. Ace of Diamonds.
1: Ace of Diamonds. Devontae Smith over 59.5 receiving yards. Let's go, baby. Yeah. I think this Titans defense is very susceptible. And if you replace Landon Dickerson with some serviceable guard play, Hurts will have a time to work the ball downfield. I think I'm betting Devonta Smith over longest catch at 22.5. So him getting over 59.5 feels very doable against the Titans secondary. Still very optimistic for a big Devonta Smith year.
0: Feel like the cards are a little rigged right now. Next up for me, Queen of Clubs. Fingers crossed that I don't have Lamar Jackson over 211 yards. Well, this I do like this because the Saints, I think, are going to be a good tandem for high scoring games. I think, you look at when they did slow down Detroit in that game, I think a lot of that was Detroit taking their foot off the gas. Meanwhile, we didn't see Lamar and Declan Doyle take their foot off the gas until much later in the game. And so for him to get over this number in a game where they're going to have some resistance on the other side, I think Shuck will put up some numbers and likely going against a defense that I don't think is very good. Again, I think Detroit more took their foot off the gas in that second half. So, yeah, Lamar over 211.5. Don't hate that one.
1: Okay, I'm sitting on a soft 14, Ryan. I assume, is this a double down?
0: 100% you double down.
1: Well, Ryan, before I double down, because I do have an edge here, I also have an edge because I use BTB Analytics for college football. 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Kramer, this double down.
0: Would you like to double down?
1: Yes. Give me a double down.
0: Oh, no. Oh, yes. Six of hearts.
1: Six double down, so I'm sitting on a 20. Against the dealer six with a double down.
0: Oh, and you got a great card.
1: And I got Bo Nix under 1.5 passing touchdowns. Yeah, he's going to be running them in. They're going to be pounding the rock against that soft Jacksonville Jaguars defense. So, yeah, Bo doesn't need to light him up in the air. He only had one passing touchdown week one. I mean, there's a number of ways this gets home. One, the passing game struggles. Two, the offense struggles. Three, they get it on the ground. So, yeah, Bo Nix, under 1.5 passing TDs.
0: I thought you were going to say a number of ways this gets home and then list out the two touchdowns, three touchdowns.
1: No, it's under, Ryan. Yes.
0: Oh, so there's only two ways then. It's not a number of ways that this doesn't come home or this comes home. There's only 0 and 1.
1: Okay, I'm in a number of scenarios where Bo Nix doesn't get two touchdowns.
0: Got it.
1: I was playing the game correctly and making a case for the under 1.5.
0: Mostly it's because they're not doing well, right?
1: I think so, but we've also seen him have good games where he runs one in, they have one or two rushing touchdowns, and he has one passing touchdown. That's a very Denver Broncos-like formula.
0: They're going to need 30 points against the Jags. All right, here we go.
1: Okay.
0: Oh, my goodness.
1: What are you doing?
0: What do you mean?
1: You're hitting on the 16.
0: Oh, I'm not hitting. You're right. I wanted to get another card. I'm so lackluster here. All right. Dealer has a soft 17. Is the dealer hitting or is this double?
1: Yeah, dealer hits on a 17.
0: Oh no. Two of
1: diamonds. Dealer has a 19. All right. So I win.
0: I meant to hit.
1: let's see what the dealer.
0: Two of diamonds. Let's do it.

0: Isaiah Likely over 45 and a half.
1: Did you watch the, first game, Sean?
0: Yeah.
1: He's definitely the safe. I mean, again, he wasn't a first read on a lot of those, but Jackson Dart knew where to look. And on top of that, there's a lot of practice has happened between him and Jackson Dart. They're on the same page. A lot of freestyling. 45 and a half doesn't seem adjusted. I think we're still using his priors when he was one of three tight ends on the Ravens. And so this is a smash.
0: Really?
1: Oh, 100%. Did you not watch that first game?
0: Likely having a good game. I could see that.
1: I think some of that was the Cowboys defense, and some of that was just when the play broke down, Jackson Dart stayed in the pocket and found Likely.
0: Yeah, I'm worried we're going to see a very locked in, focused Rams defense.
1: Oh.
0: Okay. Against the Giants. Okay. And Giants, East Coast to West Coast.
1: Monday night, so it's later. They got time.
0: What do you mean they have time?
1: That's a Monday night game. It's not like they're playing the early body clock, 10 a.m.
0: No, I think the late game is harder because that the second half of the game is like 11 o'clock.
1: Oh, it's,
0: you know,
1: it's,
0: you're running up to 11 o'clock on the East Coast.
1: Harbaugh's thought about it.
0: The East Coast viewers, they don't even stay up for the end of the game.
1: Harbaugh's got the, they're ready. They'll be ready. They'll be ready. Love Likely to go over.
0: Yeah, I can see Isaiah Likely over 45 and a half passing yards. Although the Rams, I feel like the 49ers didn't do a ton to the tight end, but somehow
1: we liked the matchup ahead of time.
0: We did. And then Tonga's, we cursed him. He was out for the season now, and Kittle clearly isn't the same or isn't 100%.
1: Yeah, almost got a Luke Farrell touchdown.
0: We did. Kramer, we're going to talk a little college football picks week 3 with the college football expert from College Football Experience, Colby Dant. 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
9: There's a top 25 college football matchup on Fox TV tonight. They're early in the fourth quarter at Texas Tech. Red Raiders leading 21-20 over Houston. 7 minutes to go. Fifth-ranked Miami up 33-20 at Wake Forest. Miami quarterback Darian Mensah, 28 of 32 passing, 216 yards and three touchdowns. The late game, number 21 Oregon, just underway, hosting Portland State. The Minnesota Vikings will start quarterback Carson Wentz on Sunday. Falcons QB Cooper Rush will start again this weekend. Bengals quarterback Joe Burrow practiced fully today and will play after back tightness this week. Texans wide receiver Nico Collins is out with a hamstring injury. In baseball, the Brewers lead in the top of the 10th, 6-5 at Baltimore. Tigers have taken the lead at the White Sox. It's now 11-8 going to the ninth inning. Texas at home leads the Blue Jays 6-1 in the eighth. Wins for Boston and the Mets.
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14: Cloudy tonight with storms likely. Lows around 56. East winds 5 to 10 miles per hour. Cloudy skies expected tomorrow. Rain showers likely. High temperatures reach up to 64. I'm meteorologist Paul Frombly with your weatherology forecast on 95.3 and 99.1 The Score. Right now, 56.
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1: 2-0 in college football tonight, Sean.
0: Good start. You know, the dogs on Friday night.
1: We don't need an expert.
0: No, we don't. But we do have an expert.
1: Oh.
0: 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Pick Dundee. What's happening, Colby?
16: 2-0 as well, man. How you guys doing? And looking to be 3-0 here if I can get another 10 points by Oregon.
0: Yeah, we were. We did not have any action on the Oregon-Portland State, but you know, in hindsight, it did seem like Oregon trying to make up for lost time against Oklahoma State. Tough time to be Portland State.
1: The live number is down to 69.5, total 76.5. So if you laid the 59 pre-flop, you're probably feeling all right.
0: Colby, I know you're itching to break down Rice versus Western Michigan, but we got to start with the game of the week, the Lane Bowl. Lane Kiffin, LSU Tigers go back to the scene of the crime at Old Miss. The spread is currently 3. Sam Levitt, miraculous comeback. He was doubtful briefly. Then he was questionable. Now he's a full go. Let's just start there. Was Lane messing around? Conspiracy theorists say that Lane was just putting that out there so that the spread would drop so the boosters could get a better number. What do you make of this Sam Levitt potential injury?
16: Yeah, no, look, when Nick Saban, his old boss, says, like, yeah, don't buy into anything that Lane Kiffin's saying here, that's enough for me. But I mean, even before Saban said it, I knew it's Kiffin's antics. He was the one that was irate at the SEC when they said you have to even have an injury list, you know, like 3 days before, injury mandate list. He was the one guy that fought it because he did not like doing that. And so it didn't surprise me that he did it. And I'm sure the SEC. And another thing is, not only does he like to ruffle the feathers with Ole Miss, obviously, but also the SEC. It might have been a little bit of a get back, too. I don't know if you guys caught that Ole Miss, you know, served papers to his star defensive lineman who transferred from Ole Miss to LSU and has not paid back the NIL money. Mm. So right outside the practice facility. Served him with papers. So It's getting, this thing is great. The Magnolia Bowl delivers, man.
1: It's the greatest soap opera in the world. And it, certainly, I would expect nothing less than Lane Kiffin to abuse the silly rules that college tries to put into place. I mean, Nick Saban also once told a staffer on the Alabama staff to keep Lane Kiffin away from the sorority girls. So Lane Kiffin, or Nick Saban's had a couple opinions about Lane Kiffin. maybe we should listen. Yeah, I mean, how obviously he was messing around, because who's going to tell? Are they going to fine him? They're going to tell him he can't do that? Are they going to decide in 4 weeks that the oversight committee has ruled that this is an infraction, but we have no way to penalize them?
0: Yeah, I mean, look at the Michigan game.
1: If I'm Lane Kiffin, I'd keep doing this.
0: Yeah, why not?
1: Why not? He has figured out the game. He plays it very well, and there's 0% chance I'm fading him in this spot.
0: Yeah, I mean, Colby, what's the plan? I mean, certainly the case for Ole Miss is this is personal. They're a home dog. You get Chambliss as a home dog. For me, it's this LSU team is just way better. And in a weird way, the pressure is off Lane. It's all the pressure's on Ole Miss to, like, get revenge and, you know, kind of go nuts here. In some ways, Lane's playing with house money. He's already in their head. And I think they have a much better team. So I'll take LSU, laying the points. Maybe you can find a 2.5, but I'll happily lay the 3 here. Colby, what are you doing?
16: Yeah, we're on the same page here. I mean, you look at the Louisville Ole Miss opener, and one of the things I think really stood out was Louisville had a QB that had transferred in, Lincoln Kienholz there. First ever start, and he'd been backing up for a few years. So after he got those first half jitters out, he scorched the Ole Miss pass defense. They threw for, 307, gave up, 470 yards. And once again, that was in the first half when he looked a little iffy. So I tend to think, for sure that Sam Leavitt will be able to, and Lane Kiffin will be able, it doesn't even matter if they have, like, to me, even if they have the backup quarterback, the kid from Elon, who I think is a really good FCS guy. I think either way, they're going to have their way with that. And then I trust the Blake Baker defense. And look, that's the one edge right there. Is Blake Baker is the one guy. You look at Ole Miss's OC and DC, those are former Kiffin guys. He's going to know what to expect from them. So the advantage to me is LSU here. I like Lane it.
1: I'm sorry, I got distracted. I was are you familiar with Joey Freshwater?
0: No.
1: One of Lane Kiffin's aliases from his time in Tuscaloosa. Yes. Apparently he has many, including Jimmy Chestnut as well. So, I mean,
0: Joey Freshwater.
1: It sounds like he just likes competitive eaters, and he just threw a Joey Chestnut, he broke it apart into Jimmy Chestnut and Joey Freshwater. Imagine a guy walks up to you at the bar. I guess we're not ladies, so we wouldn't know. And the name was Joey Freshwater.
0: That'd be a little suspicious.
1: Come on.
0: Ron Mexico. You can Google that one. We got a big matchup in Charlotte, North Carolina. West Virginia Mountaineers square off against UVA. When we talked about this, the line was like West Virginia 9.5. It's up to 11. I'm seeing like plus 340 here on the money line for West Virginia at the Circa. Colby, what's the play?
16: I love West Virginia and the points here. It's in Charlotte because these schools, for whatever reason, can't do a home and home. I think it's more Virginia's problem. Look, this is going to be, I think, like a 70-30 West Virginia crowd. If it might even be more. But I also think, we're kind of overreacting to how well Virginia did against NC State in week 0, and I get it. They destroyed them. And then they had Norfolk State and Michael Vick. After that, they destroyed them. But UVA is a really old team. But I tend to think, you look back at last year, they were old last year. And they won a lot of close games. Now you add the crowd behind West Virginia here. And to me, Rich Rodriguez and West Virginia, first off, I think they have a bone to pick with Virginia. Virginia is the one that kept them out of the ACC. And trust me, I feel like Rich Rod, a former safety from West Virginia, might have something to say about that as well. But I just think in general, Michael Hawkins and West Virginia have been slept on all offseason. I think he's a dynamic quarterback that could really cause problems. And once again, like Virginia, I just think we'll fall back to playing a lot more close games throughout the season. But the West Virginia offensive line is drastically better than a season ago. They were blowing out Coastal Carolina. Coastal almost came back. They backdoor covered that thing. If you throw that fourth quarter out, I feel like West Virginia has looked pretty flawless so far this season.
1: You also pointed out that Tony Elliott played for Rich Rod many moons ago.
16: Yeah.
1: Something there. And I have a scouting report from Mr. Moneyline Mac.
0: Oh, yeah. The Coonskin cap
1: prediction, the crowd will be at least 75% in favor of West Virginia. And then he reminded me that the 75% would be much more drunk, degenerate, and obnoxious. stronger than you are. Spot the ball. Prediction on the game. We're winning outright. Rich Rod, great as a dog over the years in these big games. Tony Elliott has never been a big favorite and expected to win. West Virginia by a million. So the Coonskin cap will be in the building. I got to take the points.
0: Can't fade the cap. I'm with you. Take the 11 and the points. Or, sorry, the 11 and the money line.
16: Yeah, I think that's worth a money line sprinkle here.
1: All right.
0: 100%.
1: Twist my arm.
0: Yeah, I mean, I think the crowd will help the inferior West Virginia defense. So let's go Moneyline Mac. Maybe a storm happens in Charlotte there if they pull out the upset. Kramer, we got to talk about your Virginia Tech Hokies laying three on the road at Maryland. Colby, what are you doing here? Tech at Maryland.
16: All over. Look, I've learned long ago the hard way on the James Franklin against Maryland. Yeah. After what they did to him, in 2019, I made the mistake of thinking Maryland was live against a rebuilding Penn State team. No, Franklin beat him 59-0, and Franklin has just had it out for them ever since. I know there's the September Loxley thing, but he's never played a team with this much meat on the bone, in my opinion, in the non-con. He played Virginia and Tony Elliott's like first 2 years when they were still dead weight. UConn a couple times, you know. So under Loxley, they haven't really played much. So I think that stat's a little twisted there. I think Runkenmeyer and Virginia Tech looked the part. I think Brent Pry's, got the defense playing at a much higher level than he did as a head coach. Some of that personnel base with the Penn State guys coming in, but also. I watched the Maryland-UConn game last week, and look, Maryland pulled away, and respect for that, but I also think they didn't look the greatest early on. I think Virginia Tech's going to be able to take advantage of that, and I also think this is another one where the crowd is going to be probably 50-50, if not more. Hokies, so many of them in the DMV area there.
0: Through 2017 through 2024, Nittany Lions beat the Terrapins 319-42. So James Franklin knows something about beating Maryland. I'm going to lay it with Tech.
1: Yeah, what is it humans told us? Maryland on like a 20-game non-con winning streak, something crazy like that. As Colby pointed out, haven't played anyone. And there was a weird video that went viral when a student journalist fan type asked Loxley about James Franklin's checkered past with the university. Loxley took the high road, but certainly this will be just a reminder for James Franklin to put his foot on the throat and stomp.
0: Sounds like you're on Tech here.
1: Oh, right? And I'm going to parlay it with my other new squad, Utah, laying the 28, if you wondered.
0: Colby, 40 seconds on the clock. What's your other favorite play, college football, week 3?
16: I think Fresno State will win the Battle of the Valley out there against San Jose State. The physicality of Fresno State over four quarters, I think, will be the X factor there. I like laying that. Was it 6.5, I think it is?
0: Yep.
16: With Fresno State there against San Jose.
1: Colby, willing to go where no one else is willing
0: to go.
1: No,
0: I'm not fading Fresno State. I think this is a good spot for him. 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
9: Tucker Kraft, incredible. Tucker Kraft fighting his way back from ACL injury. Keyshawn Nixon being apparently punished for not doing good at his job. Keyshawn Nixon playing for the back of the jersey where it says Nixon. Tucker Kraft putting the G on, saying, hey, that's what it's all about, the front of the jersey. Unbelievable stuff out of the locker room of the Green Bay Packers. More will be revealed.
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1: 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Sean stacking the money green with my partner in picks, Ryan Real Money Kramer. 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
2: Happy Saturday somewhere.
1: TGI Saturday. Saturday yeah. Somewhere. Hey.
2: Yeah, college football starts soon.
1: Oh, yeah. 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
2: That certainly would be a heck of a tour guide.
1: Oh, yeah.
2: All right, Sean, we got more football to talk about.
1: Let's go.
2: It turns out there's lots of games this weekend. We got one more in the late afternoon slate. We kind of talked about this throughout the show, but the Dolphins, who have been hanging out in beautiful Napa Valley, California, broing out, drinking some great grapes all over the place there. Grapes that have struggled. They're just really good grapes, a good arid climate. Niners coming back from Australia. We hypothesized that them getting acclimated in Australia, good for that game. Not sure how they're going to do on the way back. They did have an extended rest, obviously playing on Thursday. But they're laying 13. Sean, there's even some 13.5s out there. Maybe this gets to 14. I know this is going to be one of the favorite survivor plays. What are you doing here with your? Although I've heard you say a lot of mean things about the Dolphins on the show today.
1: Yeah, I mean, they're on a short leash. The win total 3.5. A lot of games left.
2: You were spunky in the first half of that Raiders game. You were talking a little smack.
1: Oh, you got the Malik Willis anytime touchdown.
2: Things
1: cash
2: are going on, and then
1: My handicap was they're not that bad, and I don't think they are the worst team in the NFL. I think the Browns and the Titans are worse. A lot of season left to be had, and I think we get a competitive effort from this Miami Dolphins team. 13 points, way too much to lay. 49ers, they're banged up. They, Deshaun Stribling, he's going to be done for a long time here, and I think Malik Willis is live with his legs once again against this 49ers team that. How do they get up for this game? You just had a massive division win against your rival in another hemisphere.
2: Yeah.
1: And now you got to get up for this Dolphins team where you're huge favorites. This is sleepy spot 101. Even if without the Australia stuff, I think I would still might be talking myself into the Dolphins. And Shanahan's good as a dog. I don't know if I love him laying 13 points. And in general, in the NFL, I'm probably going to be taking 13 points. So, give me the Miami Dolphins here. This is just a tough situation spot for them.
2: Yeah, we're going to need to see a little bit from the Dolphins probably in resistance, but this also could be the kind of game where if the Niners do get up, you could see them, take the proverbial foot off the gas here.
1: Yeah.
2: I don't think they're going to be challenged. I have a feeling that they're going to be able to run the ball, and I think their D-line, who looked pretty good last week, is probably going to give the Dolphins offensive line trouble, but I'm with you. Got to take the points. We circled this game back in May and said we're going to fade these teams coming back from this crazy Australia game. Certainly the team that spent, 7-8 days over there on a nice little vacation.
1: They got used to being in Australia. The Rams didn't. The Rams were barely there. They were there for a quarter and a half.
2: Probably affected both teams in some way, but I'd be willing to bet more on the fact that it affected the Niners here. So, Dolphins plus the points. I think we're going to have to sweat this one, but we'll get there in the end. Sunday Night Football. Chiefs in primetime again, taking on the Colts. This has been 6.5 for most of the week, which tells me that it's not getting to 7. So everyone's saying they want to take a 7 when it gets there. I don't think it's going to get there. I'm going to go right back to the well with the Colts. I think they played uncharacteristically bad game. I didn't love Shane Steichen's play calling at times. And so I expect a little bit of a bounce back here. And then on the other side, we talk all about these, you know, games of teams coming off bad performances, the Colts versus a team coming off a good performance that might be a little fugazi in the Chiefs. It is hard to imagine that you can be that successful in the scoreboard without really throwing the forward pass. And so it does seem like another one of those games where the Chiefs become a fade team, the Colts become a bye team. Here I am taking 6.5 points.
1: Yeah, Mahomes didn't have a completion over 10 air yards. I think it was him and Deshaun Watson, only quarterbacks not to do that.
2: Bad company.
1: And he ran a ton. Now, I didn't think he was going to be running Monday night. I was wrong. But now he ran a ton on that surgically repaired knee that still has a brace, and you're playing a game on a short week against a hungry team in the Indianapolis Colts that just got embarrassed at home. I think they're going to have a chip on their shoulder. And for Kansas City, yeah, you had this awesome primetime win. The Chiefs are back. I saw a lot of people going, I've seen enough. Give me the Chiefs Super Bowl.
2: I mean, what are we doing, people?
1: Feels like a bit of a overreaction. I still think there's some issues with this Chiefs team. I think Jonathan Taylor can get his. And I think we're going to see a better effort from this Colts defense. And Andy Reid, great in opening nights. I feel silly for fading him. Week one, he's owned. But week two, he's struggled. 9-17 ATS. In week two, historically. So without that extra time to prepare, Andy Reid, not quite as sharp. And I like Shane Steichen and this Colts team with an extra day to stew on that loss to keep this game competitive. Now, Danny Dimes has struggled in prime time. I think he's like 1-15 straight up. So maybe they're not live on the money line, but 6.5 is a lot. For a Kansas City offense, I still have some questions on.
2: Broncos running backs had 11 carries for 55 yards. That's basically 5 yards a carry, but they only had 11 carries. I think the Colts probably bring a slightly different approach there. And, you know, we've seen this game before. The Colts will be able to run the ball, and we'll see what happens when the Chiefs have to play from behind or in a game where they're not dominating.
1: And we saw Evan Engram was probably like one of the few Broncos skill guys who had a good game. I think there could be opportunities for Tyler Warren, in this matchup. Yeah. And Alec Pierce looks like he's popped back up on the injury report, which is not good for the Colts.
2: So. Maybe a first TD. That'd be nice for me.
1: Yes.
2: It's Monday Night Football. I will be in the building. Oh. Beautiful SoFi Stadium.
1: Where'd you get your seats? That was a big point of discussion.
2: What do you mean?
1: Well, you were saying, where should I sit?
2: Yeah.
1: My wife, where does she want to sit? To bring in the family?
2: She has she's a very particular taste in terms of tickets. She's on the shorter side, so she generally doesn't like to be in the lower bowl. Feels like she's not going to have a good angle. Loves to sit in the front row of the second section. That's where we're sitting. So second level, first row. Section 211, maybe. We're like in the corner.
1: Well, luckily, she's not at Highmark Stadium with the obstructed railings.
2: No, I said, we can sit anywhere. Where do you want to sit? Didn't want to opt for the cheaper tickets, that little worse view. So we're spending a couple bucks. We're sitting, I think, 210, 211, to somewhere there. We're on the visitor side. We're on the Giants sideline in the corner. So, and worth noting, Jackson Dart 1-0 when I'm in the building.
1: Oh,
2: so
1: cute.
2: Yeah, that's a stat you want to pay attention to. This was 8.5 for much of the summer after the Giants' impressive performance against the horrible Cowboys. This has moved down to 8 to 7.5, and there's sevens out there. I won't say this too loudly, but it does seem like people are betting on the Giants.
1: Public dogs have fleas, Ryan.
2: Very and now concerned. We get late breaking news that on top of Myles Garrett running from Andrew Thomas and Aaron Donald, maybe he's being coy again about if he's going to play or not. Puka Nacua does not practice on a Friday due to, at first, an unspecified reason. They followed up with a hip ailment. I'd say there's more to the story here, Sean. Was there a glass door? Maybe a neck to bite somewhere around the practice facility? Look, the Giants came out, did what they needed to do. They showed everyone what they're going to be. They're going to run the ball. Don't expect that to change this week. They're going to find their tight end, Malik Nabers, one more week recovered from that horrible ACL injury. And on the defensive side of the ball, if Puka's not out there, it's still a terrifying matchup because the Giants are already not good at defensive back. They're short there. Paulson to Debo went on IR. It sounds like they could be activating someone off the street. That's scary. But give me the pass rush against Stafford. He looked a little stiff last week. And more importantly, Did I mention Jackson Dart 1-0 when I'm in the building?
1: Yeah, I love the Rams in this spot.
2: Come on.
1: Puka injuries, not good, though. Stay tuned for that. But I'm still on the Rams laying the number. Rams 8-1 ATS after a straight-up loss. They've had a lot of time to get over that Australia game, and you're going to be super focused. I feel bad for you, Ryan. This is a tough spot for the Giants. East Coast team late, West Coast game, and the Rams are a talented team who will bounce back in this spot.
2: Let me apologize to the great fans of Australia for everything Sean McVay said about your great country.
1: I don't like Australia. Hopefully you never go back there. You're going to Tokyo, sir. Konnichiwa, Sean McVay. Send them to Tokyo. Try that flight again. When we return, our favorite parlays, tale of the day.
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1: 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Kramer, quick note, got a very important email from our boss here, Bill, saying he was looking for our mailing address because the guy, Steven, and the Muletown Mafia boys, who are great content guys, they were the ones who slapped the 9-incher on the glass last week.
2: Oh, my goodness. How inappropriate.
1: They are going to mail us a tape measure, Ryan. So, Muletown Mafia, shout out to you guys. Thanks for tuning in.
2: Hopefully it's as long and stiff as this one.
1: Appreciate it. And, now we'll have the ability to cross tape measures, Ryan. Very exciting opportunity. And looking forward to opening our mail and getting the tape measure.
2: That is going to be exciting. Our mailman already wonders what happens.
1: Yeah, we've got a lot of weird stuff coming to the office. Okay, Kramer.
2: What's that? You got two?
1: Yeah. Well, we got our first cameo measure.
2: Whoa!
1: A little stay tuned, Ryan.
2: What do you mean? Someone pay? What's going on here? You got a little stay OnlyFans.
1: That's why you
2: got
1: to stay tuned. Clocking in at almost 6 inches. I'll round up to 6 inches. You know, last week I gave out a TD parlay, Ryan, that went 2-1. I did not round robin it. This time, I am round robin.
2: Three TDs is a little weird.
1: Yeah, well, that's, what's that, the
2: Fifth
1: movie?
2: Fifth Element, maybe? I don't know.
1: What's the movie, I'm blanking on the movies.
2: Judge Dredd?
1: No, it's like a future movie. Well, in the audience.
2: I'm not good at playing this game.
1: Hit us up at Gambling Podcast. But you know the three, Total Recall. Yes. Thank you, Johnny. The 3TD reference. And I know because I had some images that safe for this network worked up on social media.
2: So just call this Total Recall, the original, not the remake.
1: Total Recall, because I'm correcting some mistakes from last week. I'm going back to Malik Willis. I think he gets in the end zone. That was not a mistake.
2: Okay. What's the number then?
1: 3-1.
2: Oh, they didn't change it?
1: No. And they're getting totally destroyed. Like Willis will scamper in for the end zone.
2: Yeah, their team total is going to be low. I imagine his touchdown price will be this. You'll be playing this every week, Sean.
1: The guy has now what? 7 starts, 6 rushing touchdowns. You're getting it 3-1? Damn right I'm going to be playing it. My mistake was not putting Dallas Goedert in last week. He had 2 TDs. I think he's good for at least 1 this week at Tennessee. And then
2: they didn't change his price either.
1: No, it's over 2-1 for a guy who's like the red zone guy. Hurts trusts him.
2: Well, if you want, and if you're a film bro, you probably watched basically Dallas Goedert replacing AJ Brown in a lot of concepts.
1: Yeah, the 4 verts that everyone's like, oh, the play was horrible. It's like, yeah, AJ Brown dropped the ball. Dallas Goedert, they ran the same play. He caught it and ran 30 yards into the end zone.
2: I ran that all the time when I played Madden. I like the 4 verts.
1: And then last but not least, Bucky Irvin pounds it in.
2: Oh, interesting.
1: Now, Sean Tucker might be back, but it's clear they like Bucky Irvin. I think they're going to take the ball out of Baker's hands when they get near the red zone. I think this Browns team might be a little gassed. So Bucky Irvin, Dallas Goedert, Malik Willis, they're all different positions, all coming together for a nice 3-TD round robin parlay.
2: Spicy.
1: Yes, nice. Thank you.
2: You want to go second too, or you?
1: No, I'll save that one. That's a cameo.
2: Oh, interesting. Okay.
1: And we do offer official measuring services. If you're here at the VEASAN, and you're here Friday night, if you're at the beautiful Circa, come hang out with us. We do this segment at the same time every week. And, you know, put it on the glass. We'll happily measure it for you.
2: Do we have a
1: quarter? Don't make us look bad, like the Mule Town Mafia. That was a mule-sized parlay they threw in the glass.
2: Well, maybe a horse. Mule, I don't know what they're dealing with. The genetic
1: issues. I feel like
2: issues.
1: A mule's probably still pretty, long parlay.
2: It's a workings man situation.
1: Whoa, Kramer.
2: And also, just real quick, we may have a quarterback controversy in Oregon as Dylan Raiola throws a touchdown for the Ducks.
1: Oh, look out.
2: All right. So we'll call this 6 7/8. 6 7/8. Okay. Went back to the old five teamer. Kind of how I used to do it, but I did leave a twist. We're going to take the Bucks minus the 8.5.
1: Got it.
2: Last time we get to fade Deshaun Watson, Baker Bowl, lay all the points. We're going to do the Seahawks minus 4. Again, just sometimes you got to throw a gross side into the tail of the tape to make it work. Chargers minus 6.5. Baiting the Raiders, buying the Chargers, however you want to see it. That's what we're doing here. Falcons on the money line. Super gross. Falcons on the money line. Bryce and the Panthers come back to earth and somehow lose to Cooper Rush. Haven't figured out how, but it will happen. And lastly, we're going to Sunday night. We're doing a first half total. I was on this last week and it was fine. I mean, it came in as a push technically on the parlay because it was 21. Maybe you got a 21.5. But we're going back to the first half under for a Chiefs game. It's 23.5 this week. So adjusted pretty decently off of the first game against the Broncos where they scored a total of 21 points in the first half. Those five legs, Bucks laying the points, Seahawks laying the points, Chargers laying the points, Falcons money line, and first half Colts Chiefs under 23.5. 200 will pay you $5,561. 15 cents. There'll be a tip in there.
1: Nice.
2: I'm not going to be one of these people counting my chips ahead of time, though. There will be. I was talking to a friend of the program, Cousin Mush, and he was doing it again. We're not even through week two of Survivor. He's already talking
1: planning
2: about
1: his
2: strategy.
1: Trip to come back.
2: Well, you should have heard him when I let him know that people are selling entries with the Steelers for $3,800.
1: That is crazy.
2: He said, sell ours now. So there we have it. Nice little 6 7/8.
1: Kramer,
2: $5,500 for my
1: tape
2: trouble.
1: Measure. Extend
2: all right, so
1: it.
2: Explain this to me.
1: First ever cameo.
2: So you're doing paid work now?
1: We
2: got to take the amateur tag off.
1: Sometimes you have a stunt double and clocking in at 6 7/8 inches. First ever cameo from producer Johnny.
2: Oh.
1: So 6 7/8 inches. Johnny, you might be in the wrong business.
2: He did mention he was going to slap it on the table later. Seems like he's having you slap it on the table.
1: Yeah. Well, you know, I'm happy to help a friend.
2: Is this where I sit in the corner? How's this work?
1: He's got my he's got Miami on the money line. That's already home.
2: Okay.
1: I like it. Starts easy. Guaranteed done. Win. You don't want to lose your parlay with the first leg. Then he's got LSU on the money line, minus 150. I like that.
2: Mm-hmm. Lane. He's not gonna mess around.
1: This is where things could go wrong. He likes his Jets, Ryan.
2: Okay.
1: But hey, he's believing. A lot of sharps are on the Jets with Johnny, plus 3.5.
2: All the sharps, I think, are on the Jets.
1: This is another leg. First half Bucks, money line, minus 280. Do you see the Browns getting off to a good start? I don't.
2: If you were to look at my sheet over here, I do have that tagged as one of my first half parlay legs. And I won't be playing the money line, so I love that.
1: And then the Raiders. But only in the first half. Maybe the Chargers still figuring things out. Raiders getting 3.5.
2: I like the spiciness of
1: the crowd
2: parlay.
1: Could carry the Raiders there early.
2: Raiders.
1: And then closing things out late. Oh, late on the card. This thing is so long, it extends into Monday.
2: Oh, wow.
1: Where he's got the New York Football Giants getting 7.
2: Nice
1: plus
2: job.
1: At minus 105.
2: Nice job.
1: And that is plus 1550 for producer Johnny. Mm. Good luck, Johnny. That is, and you humiliated by going much longer than me. Upstaging the talent.
2: Maybe
1: sometimes
2: that was by
1: the talent's there, and then the director comes in and does a way better job.
2: you know, you bring in a new running back because the running back's been fumbling. Maybe you're just putting that running back on notice.
1: Any parlay advice for producer Johnny?
2: No, I liked it. He mixed it up good.
1: He got freaky. I like that.
2: You got to do weird stuff. You got to get some gross stuff in there.
1: You got to keep the gambling gods on their toes. Yeah. And I feel like that's what he did. Some chalky money lines that you like your chances, and then some dogs, some first half in there. Some college, some Monday nights. It's all over the board. I love this.
2: You got Jackson Dart on the card. I mean,
1: that's
2: already looking.
1: That's
2: at my,
1: where he could possibly.
2: Already looking at my MVP CLV.
1: Oh, really?
2: CLV in the future.
1: What's the current Jackson Dart MVP price? Money?
2: Less than 70-1. It's not even money. That's okay. Very generous of you to say.
1: But I just assumed.
2: Allen is probably the honest favorite at this
1: really?
2: Point.
1: Really? You think he's
2: think
1: the
2: so.
1: Favorite?
2: I think so.
1: I haven't been looking at that market. But.
2: And shout out to Josh Allen for putting the blue tent in its place.
1: Yes. And shout out to Josh Allen for making Tush Pushes sexy again.
2: Yeah.
1: Because
2: it's pretty obvious to see why everyone likes Josh Allen doing it, not Jalen Hurts doing it.
1: Why is that?
2: Well, he doesn't play for the Eagles.
1: Oh, there you go.
2: Yeah. Easy
1: the lovable
2: team to hate.
1: Buffalo Bills. Oh, they're racking up all these rushing touchdowns with a play that's unstoppable. No mention of the Eagles should propose to ban the Tush Push now that the Bills are the ones that are doing
2: chestnut
1: it.
2: Chestnut checkers.
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20: Did we just become best friends?
21: Yep! It's the Bullpen with PJ and Nick.
22: First yes. quarter of the season is survive, like the NCAA tournament. 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
23: Wrong! Wrong!
22: We shaped this last year and the year before. This is our identity. I am willing to stand on this hill and say definitively now, in my opinion, this is what we do. I don't want anybody fired after week one. I don't want a clean house. I don't think you have to do that. I don't think that's the right approach to doing that. But let's be honest. Everything that led many folks, myself included, last year to say it's time to move on happened again.
23: Yeah.
22: Again. And not just losing.
23: No, this was in spectacular
22: full
23: fashion.
22: Control of that game.
23: Yes.
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1: 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What's up, Kramer?
2: We got to get out of here. I got a stack of pleaser cards to fill out. This is our week.
1: This is our week. Yeah, we got pleaser cards. We got best bets. We got TDs. Great show. A lot of action. And so walk through our best bets. For me, I'll start. Give me the Chicago Bears laying 4.5. Kind of chalky, but Carson Wentz, I'm skeptical he's going to do it again. On the road, played a perfect game at home in relief of Kyler Murray. Now going on the road. I'm skeptical, and I think this Bears offense is for real. So I'm laying the 4.5. Give me the New Orleans Saints +8.5 against the Baltimore Ravens. Again, we saw it. Chuck is live when they're down big. He's not afraid to shuck it all over the field. 8.5 is a lot, and I think the look ahead spot is real for the Baltimore Ravens. I'm going to be fading both teams looking ahead towards Brazil in this weird Week 3 international matchup, because I also like the Washington Commanders on the money line +180. That Dallas defense looked completely out of sorts, and I think Jaden Daniels was making some plays with his legs, so I think they're live in that afternoon game. The +4 is good, but I think they're live on the money line. Give me the Commanders +180. Last but not least, Steelers +5. I think that's an ugly rock fight style of game where the Pittsburgh Steelers, I think, are live on the money line. I got to see Drake May have a good game against a good defense. And I think the Steelers defense with Patrick Graham is good. It seems like, Drake May's kryptonite is playing against that cover 6, and the Steelers know how to do that. So I think he's, no AJ Brown, Romeo Dobbs. Can you trust him? I just don't know if the Patriots have the offensive firepower to cover a big number. So, maybe they get done on the money line, but I will happily take the 5 there. In college, Texas A&M laying the big number 17. I don't mind it. Texas A&M, they're my team to win it all. And I don't know. I think they're off to a good start here. I like Elko at home. I think Kentucky kind of hit the wall there in the second half against Alabama. Very tough to play Alabama and then go to College Station.
2: The parade, too. It's very
1: draining. Michigan State +30 against Notre Dame. Pat Fitzgerald has never lost at Notre Dame, Ryan. He's 1-0 as a head coach, 1-0 as a player.
2: Yep, that matters.
1: Does that factor in? I don't think he's going to be scared. I think he's just a very good head coach. And we've seen Marcus Freeman have some dud games where he's a massive favorite. 30 points to me. For a competent Michigan State team, which I think they're a well-coached team, massive dog. I love that spot. Next up, give me Colorado State catching 18 at home. I know they're going up against BYU, but BYU is TCU on deck. Maybe a slight look ahead here. But again, I like Jim Moore as a head coach. I think he's a good head coach. Fort Collins is a tough place to go and get a win. I think you're going to see some competitive football out of the Colorado State Rams. So

0: bank. If you get that one home.
1: Kramer, what do you got?
0: All right, we got a lot. We'll go backwards. College, I'm with you with Texas A&M laying the points. I'm with you with West Virginia catching the points. I'm with you with Colorado State catching the points. I'm with you with Michigan State catching the points. I don't think you mentioned San Diego State laying the 1.5. I'm on that.
1: At home against JMU, I like that as well.
0: Yeah, fade Napier at all costs for now. For now. Give me my Hokies laying 3, and also give me the Utes. Not a lot of people talking about that program looking pretty good, coming off a thumping of Arkansas, hopping into the NFL sides. 4 in the pocket right now. Sean Cincy plus 2.5, Green Bay minus 3.5, Jacksonville plus 3, and the Colts plus the 6.5. As you were laying out cases for yours, I realized, like, oh man, am I going to have to get in on the Bears? I like that side. I like the Steelers side. This is a danger week, so I have to be careful not to break my rules about going back to the window. All right, let's get into the props. Darren Waller, 2 touchdowns, 50-1. You might as well play the 1 touchdown, 4.5-1. Ben Sinat, 10-1 on any time against this Cowboys defense and this economy. Yes, please. Keaton Mitchell, 5-1 on the anytime. I suppose I should play the 2 touchdowns, or it'll be really annoying if you hit it and I do not. Ted Hurst on the Bucks got some good targets last week. Big bodied receiver. Had some nice training camp moments too. He's 4-1 on the anytime in a pretty good matchup here against the Browns. Addison, we didn't talk much about this, but his receiving number was 34.5 when I put it in the pocket. I believe it's up to the high 30s now. Him and Carson Wentz, the last two games that Carson Wentz has been the starter, he's gone for 14 catches, 205 yards, and 3 touchdowns. Love Jordan Addison in this game against that Bears defense. Jaden Daniels talked about this a little bit, but they're going to have some moments. He had 34 pass attempts last week. They lined him at 29.5 this week. Going against the team that I do have a little bit more confidence is going to provide pushback on the offensive side and has a weaker defense. So don't see how Jaden Daniels doesn't get over 29.5 pass attempts this week. Gesicki, 2.5 receptions. Didn't talk much about this, but he was a focal point when he was out there. Only 17 routes run, but he was one of the targets in those 17 routes. Also kind of like him on the anytime, haven't gotten down on it yet, but the 2.5 receptions, you can go over at plus 110. Trevor Lawrence, that 15.5 rushing yards in that Broncos game. He went over this number last time they played. I think the pressure for the Broncos was the one thing that was kind of working. They were still able to get after it quickly. It's just Mahomes was getting the ball out. And so I think Trevor will have some moments to go run the ball. 15.5 is a pretty low number for an athlete like him. Bo Nix to throw an interception plus 105. There's a handful of guys who had who led the league in turnover worthy plays last week. Not many of them are plus odds this week to throw a pick. Bo Nix is. I'll take that. Put it in the pocket. Shout out to Cousin Mush and the Rhode Island Sportsbook for having a minus 128 on Kaimi Fairbairn over 1.5 field goals.
1: It's automatic.
0: 27-4 in his last 31. Yeah. One of those was last week. We got to get back on the wagon. And then let's have some fun. Adonai Mitchell to go 40 receiving yards is plus 122. To get 100 is 11-1. Matthew Golden to get 60 yards is plus 120. For him to get 100 yards is 7-1. You put those two together in a single game, 88-1. Also, if you wanted to add in Parker Washington, who, by the way, 60 yards is plus 105. 100 is plus 450. You add all those together, you have a 1,000,000-1, zillion-1, gajillion-1 little same gamer. But also, if you want to take Parker Washington to go over 125 yards, that is 11-1. He did that last time they played the Broncos. I didn't give out a round robin on the defensive touchdowns last week, Sean. This week, we're going against Wentz with the Bears. We're going against Cousins with the Chargers. And we're going against Deshaun Watson with the Bucks. If all three touchdowns come home, 607-1. Let's go.
2: Oh, my God.
0: And that concludes my best bets.
1: 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Then at noon, our good buddy Dustin Swedelson takes over on Live Bet Saturday, followed by Ready, Set, Bet at 6 o'clock. It's all right here on VSiN, the Sports Betting Network. Good show, a lot of fun. Big thanks to all our guests. Of course, Chris Wilberding, a.k.a. Wilbo. Our buddy C.J. Sullivan, Bottom Line Bombs. Check him out. And Colby Dan, College Football Experience. Check him out and follow Moneyline Mac. He's going to be at the game at Moneyline_Mac. Very fun. If you see anyone, the

0: camera panning to the crowd, and there's a guy shotgunning beers in a coonskin cap. It's most likely our good buddy Moneyline Matt, co-host of the College Football Experience. So good reason to tune in. And big thanks to producer Johnny getting it on the glass there with his cameo parlay. Love that.
1: Gonna have to get him union rates next time.
0: Yeah, I know. And shout out to Muletown Mafia. Looking forward to getting the tape measure in the mail. Very exciting, Ryan.
1: That is pretty exciting. This is a years in the making.
0: We've been begging for a tape measure, and the Muletown Mafia guys answered the call. Thank you, guys. A big thanks to everyone tuning in. As always, follow us on X at Gambling Podcast. 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We'll see you guys next Friday right here on VSiN. 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
0: 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I'm Sean Second Money Green. 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
9: It's the other side of the wide receiver conversation that we've been having. And the wide receiver conversation we've been having, the Packers thought their best course of action over this offseason was the wide receiver core was messy. It wasn't good enough last year. And to fix that, we're going to subtract. We're not going to add. We're not going to draft anyone, which a lot of Packers people, a lot of fans thought they would. I kind of thought they would. I was surprised that they didn't. I didn't necessarily expect them to make a trade or make a signing, although they signed Sky Moore, returner. But I think a lot of people thought, well, they'll get another wide receiver in the draft because you weren't sure about Watson, especially you weren't sure about Reed. Now they ultimately re-signed both of those guys, so it was clear now, you know, weeks and months after the draft, they kind of had a plan with where they were going. But the Packers' plan this offseason was subtract, addition by subtraction. And I think that has a real chance of working, at least in training camp, hearing all good things.
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11: In college football, a 21st-ranked Oregon, its early third quarter, Ducks lead 56-0 against Portland State, which will go to 0-4 after tonight. Dante Moore threw for 280 yards in the first half and four touchdowns. Darian Mensah, fifth-ranked Miami, in a win at Wake Forest, started 24 of 24 passing, an ACC record. Hurricanes were up 31-7 in the third, 33-20 Miami the final. At 13th-ranked Texas Tech, home team beat number 22 Houston, 28-26. Houston missed a late two-point try. To baseball's late game, the Dodgers hitting home runs in the eighth inning. In fact, they've now hit three solo shots in the eighth. It's a 7-2 lead over the Giants in the bottom of the eighth inning. The Mets ended a five-game losing streak, defeating Philadelphia 6-3. Atlanta was a winner 6-2 at Houston to clinch a playoff berth. San Diego won. Arizona lost to the Yankees.
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12: cloudy tonight with storms likely. Lows around 56. East winds 5 to 10 miles per hour. Cloudy skies expected tomorrow. Rain showers likely. High temperatures reach up to 64. I'm meteorologist Paul Frombly with your weatherology forecast on 95.3 and 99.1 The Score. Right now, 56.
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16: 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I'm John Hansen of FantasyPoints.com. The program, as always, is produced by Mr. Michael Cohen. Big show today, college football this weekend, plus, of course, the National Football League. We'll break down Thursday night football. Very successful night, I'm happy to report. Very, very profitable. We'll break it all down. Thank God for both teams in a national televised game for the first time this year. We had three tries and we failed in terms of both teams having viable offenses, and the results reflect that, absolutely. So we'll move onward, though, in segment number two. We'll catch you up on all the latest injuries. Some big news, Zay Flowers returning to practice today. That is a major, major development, but we'll do that, too, in this segment. And then we'll take a break and come back with my leans for week number two. I love all my picks, even the leans, but I'm trying to pull back from the number of official plays, and hopefully that works out. But I'm feeling really good about everything that I have on the docket here today, including three touchdown props as well, which we'll get to in segment number two. We were plus 450, I believe, on tutty props last Friday. We hit the plus 400 Devon Valet and the plus 350 Malik Willis, so that was pretty good. I do have some lesser payouts here, some more likely touchdowns, quite frankly, averaging about plus 200 on the tutties. Segment number three, our guy, Josh Chevalier. Everybody's on fire at fantasypoints.com. The grinder, Tom Brawley, and Josh Chevalier, solid 3-2 last week after a 4-1 week. In week number one, he did get that Jeremiah Smith prop right. Boy, did he look unbelievable in that game last week. I watched the whole thing. Then we'll pop out my props and a best bet. Yeah, that's it. No special for the Sunday, but we do have a best bet. We didn't win the best bet last week. In fact, Colston Loveland goose-egged our asses, but when your best bet is the number one receiver for an offense that scores 59 points, you're probably on the right track. That was just a very unusual occurrence. Well, let's take a look at Lions and Bills takeaways. And, well, takeaways were we did well. We had two leans. Amon-Ra St. Brown, 79.5 at minus 113. I wasn't even worried, quite frankly, after that slow start. He's just unbelievable. You know, it's a rare occurrence of an offense where every single week they have to get the ball to Amon-Ra. And they do pretty much every single week. And he is one of the rare players who can handle that kind of pressure. I mean, he's amazing. 9 grabs for a 142, 2 touchdowns. He's got 4 on the season. I'm feeling great because I was really high on Amon-Ra. I had him ranked at 5 overall. I was very high on him. When you look at like the true alpha receivers, to me, it was only Ja'Marr Chase, Amon-Ra, JSN, and that's and Puka, and of course Puka. That was it. End list. And so far, so good with Amon-Ra. How about that Keon Coleman call? The grinder had it first, but when I looked into it, I was absolutely feeling it. That was an easy win. What I should have done for the special, we didn't get the special, but when you look at when you watch the game, you're like, yeah, that was a pretty damn good call. Because didn't know that DJ Moore would get hurt, but Keon Coleman was involved even before DJ Moore got hurt. Man, big game, 6 for 63, a viable waiver wire pickup. And by the way, early in the game, he caught a ball in the red zone. He was one tackle away from turning around and running that puppy right in for the score. And I did say on yesterday's show that I was envisioning a big air yards play to a guy streaking wide ass open, and I thought it might be Keon Coleman, but it was in fact Josh Palmer. But how about our guy Dalton Kincaid? That was my Thursday night special on SiriusXM Thursday morning for fantasy purposes. We went with Keon Coleman for the betting purposes, but he absolutely crushed. He looked unbelievable, catching 7 of 8 targets for 95 and the tutty. And shout out to our guy, Nick Bakai. He called it. I was thinking about it, but I'm like, I don't want to steal it. Because we did confirm on this very program, by the way, last year with a big Sal Capaccio, the beat writer. I hope I pronounced that name right. But last year he came on the show and I kind of opined my theory, having met Josh Allen and Dawson Knox. I'm like, I bet you these guys are boys. And they're like, yeah. They're like best friends. So, you know, he threw him a bone. And that's what Troy Aikman pointed out on the broadcast. So keep that in mind when you're looking at anytime touchdown props for Mr. Knox, because it's like Fort Knox in the red zone with his bra. Josh Allen always looking for him. We also got it right with we got everything right. We swept it 6-0 on all the props. But how about Jahmyr Gibbs? I talked about his role in the passing attack, exactly what I thought. Only 52 yards rushing. He did look good on some runs for sure, but he didn't get the volume as expected, and he hit that prop by halftime. That was a beautiful thing. 6 grabs for 68. I said on yesterday's show, in these games where they don't necessarily establish the run, Jahmyr Gibbs is averaging, I think it was like 6.8 catches per game, and he got 6. Almost regret not playing a Sammy Laporta prop, but I was high on Laporta this summer. The problem there was I a little worried about the offensive line. The right tackle was out, so sometimes a tight end like Laporta, you might be needed to block a little bit more. And hey, shout out to my guy, even though he's been terrible this year, Isaac Tesla, because Isaac Tesla, on the strength of that 20-yard grab on fourth down, got us over the hump on Jared Goff's completions. I felt very strongly, and I said this on yesterday's show, I thought that Jared Goff was going to play very well, and he did. 26 of 38. Everything went down like we expected. The only thing I didn't necessarily expect was Josh Allen running all over the place, but you cannot hold Superman down. What an offense in Buffalo right now. Hopefully DJ Moore will be healthy. So that's it. That's a wrap on everything, but continue to start your Lions. Jared Goff's going to sling it all over the place. Great schedule. Jahmyr Gibbs is a beast. And the only other comment I have on the game last night, and I know it was a tough go, but I did not go in on J-Mo Williams. I am telling you right now, trade for Jameson Williams. He's in like this little rough patch right now, but they're cooked without him. Amon-Ra can only do so much in Laporta, and they don't really have anybody else. So I do really, truly think that better days are ahead for J-Mo Williams. So get ready, because he's going to be on our players to trade and trade for later. Quite frankly, he was on this pass list, but I'll keep going back to that well, because it's only a matter of time until J-Mo starts heating up. Real quick, let's take a look at some of the injury updates coming down the line. Ian Rappaport reporting that it will, in fact, be Cooper Rush to start week 2 against the Panthers. I was looking at a Drake London prop. He's got a great schematic matchup, but I'm a little worried about J.C. Horn on the other side, and I'm really worried about Cooper Rush, so forget that. As we mentioned, Zay Flowers returned to practice on Friday. I know our guy Tom Brawley likes the under on Lamar. I totally see it, but I didn't want to mess around with it in case Zay Flowers did play, and it looks like he's trending toward playing. Nico Collins not spotted at Friday's practice. I would not look at any of the other receivers. You know, if I'm doing anything, I'm doing unders on like C.J. Stroud. Joey Porter, ESPN reporting that Joey Porter, basically I'm paraphrasing, may never put on a Steeler uniform again. That's not good for them. Good news for the Pats this week. Our guy Adam Schefter reported that D.J. Moore suffered a shoulder injury that the doctors do not consider serious. He does have a chance to play next week against the Chargers, but it is not a lock. Aaron Donald hopes to play against the Giants. As a Cam Scatterbill owner, I hope he doesn't. Joe Burrow, he is going to play in week two, dealing with some back tightness. Trey McBride back at practice. They'll need him this week against Seattle big time. No Chigakonkwo. That should mean more targets for Stephon Diggs. George Kittle, limited on Thursday, might pull back from using him. I don't think they'll need him much to beat the Miami Dolphins. Kalon Black added to the injury report Thursday. That bodes well for the Christian McCaffrey over the rushing prop. Brian Thomas, limited still. He's going to see a lot of Pat Surtain, so forget that. R.J. Harvey with a hamstring, limited still. Chris Olave left practice as a precautionary measure on Thursday with a hamstring. I don't like Olave that much this week, especially with the injury. DeAndre Swift and Kyle Manungai did return to practice, and Ladd McConkey is still working off to the side. So today is a huge day for Ladd McConkey. I still like the Chargers to bounce back. And if they don't have Ladd McConkey, then I would absolutely look at Quentin Johnston props. I looked at him this morning, but it's kind of off the board, I guess, waiting for Ladd. When we return, let's turn our attention to some of my leans for week number two. And we'll also take a look at a few touchdown props that I'm into. But first, season is underway. There's still plenty of ways to win the Edge Boost Average Joe contest. It's broken into 5-week quarters, so you don't need a hot start to be in the mix. 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
16: Alrighty, welcome back to a Friday edition of Prop Points here on VSiN. I'm John Hansen. Josh Chevalier of Fantasy Points College Football. He is, I believe, 7-3. On the season so far. Great start by him and the team over at Fantasy Points College Football, all over it. So stay tuned for some winning selections coming at you in about 15 minutes. But now it's time for my leans and some tutty props. We wanted to pop out some leans this year as opposed to making them official plays, just because I wanted to give out more plays. But I wanted to be more selective with my actual props. Week one was not great, but we're off to a great start. But this week, I mean, I am really selective on these props, and I feel really good. And that includes these leans. We'll start with Javonte Williams, over 74.5 rushing yards at minus 115 on DraftKings. Cowboys are 4.5-point favorites. Since the start of last season, Javonte averages 18 DraftKings fantasy points per game in wins. That would rank as the RB5. So you feel good about that. Obviously, he should get volume. The Commanders got rocked on zone concept runs last week, giving up 6 yards per carry. And since the start of 2025, Javonte is a real solid 4.7 yards per carry with a 59.3% success rate on those zone runs. He dominated the backfield last week, as expected. Malik Davis on IR. DC gave up the 12 most adjusted yards before contact dating back to 2025. Third most rushing yards per game. Now, Saquon Barkley was a little lame in this matchup, but he would have hit the prop. He got 83 yards in the game. And by the way, Javonte in this matchup last year had 32 carries for a buck 70. So I feel good about Javonte. I also feel pretty good and kind of glad I didn't make it an official pick, because it looks like Zay Flowers is trending toward playing. Didn't know that when I submitted this, but I still like Mark Andrews in this game, over 4.5 receptions. Looked a little sluggish last week, although he was active. So I think he'll be busy and needed, even if Flowers goes, because if he does, I'm not sure we're going to get a full go from Zay Flowers. This is plus money, too, at plus 114. The Saints, by the way, it's going to be now. It's a great schematic matchup for Lamar, which is good in general, but the Saints are stingy on the back end and in terms of wide receivers, and you know, up against single high safeties, which again is a good schematic matchup for Lamar. It's good for Andrews as well. Against single high looks compared to too high, he sees a 155% boost to his yards per route run when facing single high. That is the 10th best among 10 qualifying tight ends dating back to the start of 2025. For what it's worth, I'm not going to do the touchdown prop, but I mean, it's probably, and because the odds aren't that great, but it's a good play. Since the start of last season, he has commanded double the end zone targets as anyone else on the roster. And the only player to receive an end zone target last week was Jacoby Lane, and he's on IR. Andrews also commanded a 33% target share once Zay Flowers left last week's game. Again, Zay may play, but I'm not sure he's going to be like full go. Especially with an inferior opponent that they could probably beat, you know. They could just bench Derrick Henry for a half and probably win that one. Christian McCaffrey, I know the grinder is in on this one and only helps the case that Kalon Black was just added to the injury report. I was definitely sneaking Kalon Black. There was a time, I used to call it the blowout reach, when you could use a number two running back in a blowout and expect him to get volume, you know, late to close out the game. And it always, almost always worked. And then like a flick of a switch about 10 years ago, just stopped. It just completely stopped. But I loved it when I had it. But for this one, we'll go with the actual starter because the numbers, very good. 58.5 rushing yards. We'll go over that for CMC. Once again, he did look shot out of a cannon, especially in that second half. He had some of the most explosive runs I've seen him for 2 years. And I'm the guy who said he looked like a fullback all year last year. Although, I still think I'm probably going to win my Christian McCaffrey under, I think it's a 995.5 because of Kalon Black and because they do want to pull back from the utilization of CMC, which is smart to keep them fresh, and they love Kalon Black. So it's looking good here with the Niners 13.5-point favorite. McCaffrey averages 27 fantasy points per game dating back to the start of the season in wins. Miami allowed the seventh most rushing yards last year. And then last week, Ashton Gentry ran all over him, 23 carries for 102. And Mike Washington, by the way, added 7 carries for 41. So that was kind of what I was thinking with Mr. Kalon Black. We also have an under that we're going to do. We got to get at least one under. It's not November yet, but keep in mind when things start, I think we're looking good right now offensively, and we probably will for another month and a half. But as we learned last year, November comes, guys get a little tired, a little bit beat up. They don't necessarily see the light at the end of the tunnel. That's what November is all about. And we had, I think we were 70%. On like 20, 30 plays in November last year. We're going to go under on Jordan Love, under 257.5 at minus 114. Didn't like what I saw last week from Love. Granted, it was Flores and the Vikings defense, but Love knows him well, and he was completely consumed. O-line is a mess. It's a less than ideal schematic matchup for him. Cam Ward only got 140 yards in the matchup last week, for what it's worth. And it's really a mediocre schematic matchup for all their receivers, other than Jaden Reed, who, you know, didn't do anything last week. He kind of underwhelmed. You got Tucker Kraft, you know, kind of still a little bit on a pitch count. So, I mean, I don't think Love's going to get shut down. He'll probably hit 200, but I don't think he's hitting 258 in this game. Let's pop in 3 touchdown props. We'll start with Garrett Wilson. Anytime touchdown at plus 190. I have more on Garrett Wilson coming up later in the program. Spoiler alert, but I'll give you this nugget right here. In 3 out of the past 4 seasons, Packer, DC, Jonathan Gannon's defenses between the Eagles and the Cardinals have ranked top 2 in cover 4 usage. And since the start of 2024, Garrett Wilson ranks 3rd best among all wide receivers in targets per route run against cover 4. That is behind only Jackson Smith and Jigba and Drake London. It represents a massive 40% boost to his targets per route run. So I'm thinking he's going to be all over the place making plays, and maybe we can take a quick pass and take it to the house. Next up, we'll go over on Caleb Williams for, we'll go for an anytime rushing touchdown on Caleb Williams at plus 190 on DK. The Vikings lead the NFL in blitz rate going back to the start of last season. They just brought out the blitz on an insane 74% of the dropbacks against the Packers last week. Over that span, going back to week 1 last year, Caleb Williams averages the 2nd highest scramble rate in the NFL against the blitz, going from just 6.7% to 9.1%, and he's only behind Jaden Daniels, and he just posted a career-high 10 rushing attempts last week. And then last but certainly not least, we'll go Brenton Strange, my guy, anytime touchdown at plus 270. Denver runs man coverage at the third highest rate, and he's good against man. He averages 2.02 yards per route run since the start of 2025. Denver allows the eighth most receiving yards and the 11th most receptions. Two tight ends per game. Travis Kelce did well in the matchup last week. Obviously, you're worried about the outside corners, Riley Moss and Mr. Pat Surtain, so you do like to throw it in the middle of the field. And oh, by the way, Mr. Strange had five grabs for 39 and a touchdown in this matchup last week. When we return, we'll talk college football with our guy Josh Chevalier of Fantasy Points College. But first, football is back. Don't head into another football season without VSiN Pro. 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Our guy, Josh Chevalier of Fantasy Points College Football. I believe he's 7-3 over the last 2 weeks. We'll confirm that with him next here on this Friday edition of Prop Points on VSiN.
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16: Welcome back to this Friday edition of Prop Points here on VSiN. I'm John Hansen. We go directly to the Progressive Guest Line. 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Josh, another great week here. Well, rock solid at 3-2, but you're 7-3, so that's awesome. Congratulations. Great job. And how about that Jeremiah Smith? You finally got that one right at over 81.5. And I was watching the game, and that was the easiest win perhaps of all time. So real quick on Jeremiah Smith, like you know, I guess it's not a great comp in terms of like the skill sets, but I'm looking at him, I'm like, I don't think I've felt as good about a college player since Ja'Marr Chase. I mean, I think he's in that conversation. So your thoughts on Jeremiah Smith's performance and you know, how good is this guy?
8: Yeah, I mean, the comp that people use is Julio Jones. And I think he's got that size-speed combo, right? I mean, his ability to adjust to catches and his body control is just absolutely insane at his size. You know, it's funny. I was actually in the stadium for that game and sitting about 40 rows up. And he looks huge in person. I mean, his legs look like a running back. So at that size and speed is just absolutely crazy. So he does things that you just don't expect a guy to be able to do at that size.
16: Probably going to be the number one overall pick. I mean, I got to think. Well, maybe the quarterback situation, but he's going to be top three at least. Well, let's get into your plays. Today's props are directly on Underdog and Prize Picks for those who have access to it. We'll start with Malachi Toney. Now, I know a little bit about him. I want a prop on Malachi Toney. He's a stud of Miami. You like over 101.5. I mean, the dude just dropped 234 earlier in the year against Stanford. I guess that was last week. What are you seeing with Toney?
8: Yeah, I mean, it's Malachi Toney. And here's the thing. Like, last week, I went 0-2 on quarterbacks, but 3-0 on wide receivers. I'm 7 of 7 on wide receivers this year, so we're going back to that well. Malachi Toney is a strong one to go with, right? I mean, it's 101.5 yards. Last week, they played Florida A&M. He had 4 catches for 96 yards and about a half of play. And, you know, head coach Mario Cristobal made a big deal about Malachi being willing to come out before he hit the 100-yard mark, because that's a big thing for the Biletnikoff and other postseason awards. And so I don't expect him to come out before he gets 100 yards in any of these next upcoming games. I mean, Wake Forest has been honestly one of the worst defenses against pass efficiency in the country. Malachi Toney's come out of the slot. I mean, this is just primed for him to be able to get this. Even with them being 3 touchdown favorites, I expect them to be able to run up the score here and for Malachi Toney to be the biggest beneficiary of that.
16: And in that same game, Carlos Hernandez of Wake Forest, over 67.5 receiving yards. He's gotten this twice already, 88 and 165. What do you see there with Hernandez?
8: Well, this is going to be a common theme on this show as these props keep going up. So he started out at 64.5. He's at 67.5 now. I mean, last week he hit 88 yards. The week before that, he had 165. and a half of play against Akron. So, look, Miami's without their top two cornerbacks. They're starting a safety at cornerback this week. I think that lends itself for our boy, Carlos Hernandez, too well. I mean, week one, Miami played Stanford. Now, Stanford didn't do much in that game, but they did have a guy named Caden High running out of the slot who had six catches for 92 yards. And that's exactly where Carlos Hernandez is. They'll move him all around, but he is the primary guy in that offense that makes it run. And so if they're gonna be playing catch up down three touchdowns, I just can't see him getting below 70, 75 yards in this game.
16: Big game tomorrow night, number 7 LSU, Lane Kiffin, and number 8 Ole Miss tomorrow, 7:30. Winston Watkins Jr. of LSU, who played with Lane at Ole Miss last year, right? So he followed him on over. Over 53.5 receiving yards, and it looks like the LSU quarterback has a pretty good chance to go there. What are you seeing with Watkins?
8: Well, I tell you what, I had this one down earlier this week, and then I got scared because of all the controversy around Sam Levitt. But I think he's going to be okay. Look, Watkins was at 60.5 yards earlier this week, and I think with the Levitt news, he went down to 53.5. So I feel like we're getting a deal on this one. And Watkins, through the first 2 weeks, has definitely been the leader in target share at 27% on that team. He's had, I think, 10 targets last week and 11 targets the week before. And that was 10 targets against Louisiana Tech. I mean, coming home, playing his old team in Ole Miss, I mean, I think they're going to pepper him with targets again this week in order to move the ball. And he's playing out of the slot. And if you remember week one, we had Trey Richardson for Louisville going against Ole Miss. And he went ham in the slot. He had 4 catches for 83 yards in that one and was wide open for other opportunities in that game. And so Winston Watkins, he's equally as talented, if not more talented, than Trey Richardson. So I think there's going to be some breakdowns in that secondary for Ole Miss, and that's going to lead to Watkins having some pretty big catches in this game. So 53 yards, he could get on one play, honestly.
16: Yeah, love those. Josh Chevalier of Fantasy Points College Football on the line with us here at the Progressive Guest Line on the X Machine at CFF Guys. Next up, Kansas at Arizona State. Reed Harris of Arizona State, you like over the receiving line of 76.5. He's got 9 for 89 and 6 for 137. So he's hitting it. What do you see here?
8: Yeah, I mean, look, this game is in Europe. And the last 4 games that are in Europe, college football games, have gone under 45 points. This point total is trending in the wrong direction for us. But you cannot deny that Reed Harris has been the wide receiver one for Arizona State. He hit that last number that you mentioned, I mean, over 100 and I think it was 89 yards against Texas A&M, who has a great secondary. I mean, they're a good defensive team. Last week against Missouri, Kansas played on Friday night. They gave up 120 yards receiving to 2 different wide receivers, including outside wide receiver Donovan Oladube. I'm impressed I can even try to say his name.
16: Yeah.
8: But yeah, he had 6 catches, 121 yards on the outside. Reed Harris is playing on the outside. On top of that, Arizona State's second wide receiver, who had 16 targets last week, Amarian Miller, is questionable for this game. Now, he probably plays, but if he doesn't, that's even more targets for Reed Harris on the outside. I mean, this prop has gone from 64.5 to 76.5 in the last 24 hours. And I got to tell you, I still feel confident in it, up to 80 yards. So I really like this one. I think Reed Harris is pretty comfortably going to get this. And he's a popular play in DFS, so I think there's a lot of different experts that are thinking that this guy's going to have a big game here against Kansas.
16: Real quick, your thoughts on Arch Manning. I think we were talking about it on or off the air last week, and I was like, man, you know, I'm not studying this kid like completely, but there is so much to work with. What an impressive comeback. Do you think right now he might be QB1 in the draft class?
8: I think he could be. Look, I'm not impressed with Sark as a play caller. I think he did not do any favors for Arch Manning in the first half of the game. But you saw once Arch started running a little bit, he was in that game and he did great. I mean, he's a dual threat guy that needs his dual threat abilities, in order to fully unlock his game. I will say this, I think Darian Mensah from Miami is going crazy. I want to give you one stat line for Darian Mensah. He has twice as many touchdowns this year, 8, as he does incompletions on the year.
10: Whoa.
8: He has 4 incompletions on the year. 91% completion percentage. They haven't played anybody, but I mean, this guy is definitely getting on the radar for the NFL scouts. And so watch out for him. I mean, he's a guy that could be a first-round pick as well next year.
16: Last but not least, Ryan Coleman-Williams of Alabama, over 65.5 receiving yards. He went for a buck 30 in week one, only 43 last week. What do you see there in 1 minute?
8: Yeah, look, I'm going to make this real quick. Florida State over the last 2 weeks, they played 2 games. Actually, they're on a bye week, the 2 weeks before that. 2 games, they've given up 5 70-yard receiving games to opposing outside wide receivers in 2 games. So, look, Ryan Coleman-Williams on the outside. This props at 65.5. This is one of the most talented players in college football. As long as he's not dropping passes in this game, he's easily going to clear this number of 65.5. As Alabama looks to put away Florida State and potentially end Mike Norvell's tenure there at Florida State this week.
16: Great stuff from Josh Chevalier, 70% on the picks so far through 2 weeks. If you're interested in the content over at fantasypoints.com, you can use the promo code FANTASY for 10% off. Good luck with all the plays. Enjoy the games, Josh. We'll talk to you next week. And when we return, the final segment of this Friday edition of Prop Points, my official plays, and a best bet for week 2 coming at you next.
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16: 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Welcome back to this Friday edition of Prop Points here on VSiN, the final segment of the program. Thanks to Michael Cohen for another good week of shows, producing the show, and Josh Chevalier, of course, of Fantasy Points for popping on today. All the other guests, especially the grinder Tom Brawley, on absolute fire with the props. I think he's 4-0 or maybe 5-0 with the ones he's popped out here. And we are coming off a very good Thursday night football. We're not going to get too cocky. We have looked at all the matchups. We have found the best lines, the best matchups, and the best vibes. So stay tuned for that. You have already heard my leans. I've already popped out my touchdown props for week number two. It is time now to reveal my top props.
26: You've heard the analytics. You've heard the stats. Now it's time for what you've really been waiting for, the guru's top props.
16: We're going to start off with Mr. Derrick Henry. Feed that man, 88.5 rushing yards. I actually found this minus 115 not that long ago, like an hour and a half, 90 minutes ago on BetMGM. It's a little higher. I think it's up to 92 on DraftKings. So you'd be damn sure I'm going to go with the lower total here at 88.5. The Saints gave up the 11th most rushing yards per game, actually on the seat, yeah, per game last year. And Jahmyr Gibbs got him for $1.56 last week, granted on 29 carries, but the schematic matchup for Henry looks good since 67% of his runs last week were on zone concept runs. He averaged 6.75 yards per carry with a 62.5% success rate. The Saints in week one, they gave up 5.88 yards per carry with a 56% success rate on those zone runs. Of course, the Ravens are 8.5-point favorites. And since the start of last season, Derrick Henry sees a 29% boost to his fantasy points per game in wins. He's averaging over 20 points a game compared to just 16 in losses. I ended up losing like two or three Henry rushing props last year, all by like 2-3 yards because the analysis was correct. They were in complete control of the games. He did get volume, but last year Lamar was kind of a shell of himself, and I do think defenses loaded up, you know, to stop Derrick Henry a little bit more given the Lamar situation. Well, we can't do that nowadays after Lamar's week one performance. Next up, we're going to go Ramondre Stevenson over 16.5 receiving yards. It's a little weird, but I think the number's too low. quite frankly. We're going to get Trevion Henderson back. It's minus 120 on BetMGM, by the way. We're going to get Trevion back, but they still have issues with him in pass protection. You know, the Pats are in trouble coming out of week one. Things don't look great. So they're going to lean on the veteran Ramondre, especially in passing situations, because of his ability in pass protection. Pittsburgh, they were decent, you know, middle of the pack, giving up receiving production to running backs last year, 31 a game. Well, we can get that. We can get the prop if we even get just about half of that. Last year, Stevenson had three grabs for 38 in this matchup. And last week, Bijan Robinson, unbelievable. 8 catches for 9.

as we mentioned. DC, Jonathan Gannon's defense, they have ranked top two in cover four usage since the start of 2024. Garrett Wilson ranks third at wide receiver in targets per route run against cover four. Also, the Packers generated a bottom 10 pressure rate in week one, and that is great for Geno Smith. He's the most pressure-sensitive quarterback in the league. He also ranked second in accurate throw rate last week, and Frank Reich did a good job. I'm critical of Reich, but that's really a me thing because he spreads the ball around and it annoys me for fantasy. But he's a professional at the very least, unlike the person they had there last year. By the way, Wilson ranked top five in first read target share last week. 37.5% of Geno Smith's first reads were to Garrett Wilson. And the other one is the Packers run the highest rate of two high safeties last week, and he averages a solid 1.97 yards per route run against the look. Trevor Lawrence, over 225 passing. Denver runs man coverage at the third highest rate since last season. He crushes that. Lawrence had 279/3 passing in this matchup. He gets a 50% boost to his fantasy points per dropback and a 24% boost to his yards per attempt against man coverage. So I'm feeling good about Trevor Lawrence. Think I skipped Jalen McMillan. We'll go to him next. People probably don't realize he's a starter, Jalen McMillan. He practiced fully all week, I presume today, because he's been full the last 2 days. 23.5 receiving yards. It's a good schematic matchup against cover three and cover four. He's at 1.88 yards per route run. Jacoby Myers only had two grabs in this matchup last week, but it was for 40 yards. He'll see a lot of Tyson Campbell, who is the lesser of the two outside corners. I'm talking about Denzel Ward. Next up, a little weird one here, but I love it. Harold Fannin. I know we're relying on Deshaun Watson, but we don't need much here to go over 34.5. Since the start of last season, the Bucs have deployed cover three at the league's highest rate. And in that span, Fannin sees a 20% boost to his targets per route run and a 21% boost to his yards per route run against cover three. He only faced that shell on five routes in week two, but he was targeted on two of them. So I think we're feeling pretty good. Mike Gesicki, by the way, got him for five grabs for 78 with a touchdown last week. And then last but not least, Parker Washington. So we're going to kind of group him with Trevor Lawrence, the slot receiver. You do avoid Pat Surtain and Riley Moss on the outside. It's a great schematic matchup for Parker, who sees a, let's see here. Well, let's go to the, a team high 2.93 yards per route run against man, which Denver runs big time. So he's going to stay hot. It's unbelievable. He got 19.3 fantasy points last week in like two quarters. So I do believe the connection of Parker Washington and Trevor Lawrence will be a thing again in week number two. Really like these picks. So I'm going to be stunned if we don't at least have a winning week. And we want to remind you that up next on VSiN, Jonathan Von Tobel and Money Moves on today's show, former All-Pro running back Austin Eckler will break down week two in the NFL, followed by Follow the Money with Mitch Moss and Pauly Howard. Then at 7, Matt Humans has plays from all 25 contestants in the Circuit Friday Football Invitational. Plus, VSiN Pro subscribers get every pick emailed after the show. It's all right here on VSiN, the Sports Betting Network. It is time for our best bet of the week. We didn't hit it last week. Colston Loveland, I don't know what to tell you. The Bears scored 59 points. So that was just weird. But we'll go with DeMario Prop Douglas, 34.5 receiving yards. We'll go over -114 on FanDuel. Steeler DC Patrick Graham led the NFL in cover three usage with the Raiders last year and similarly deployed it 42% in week one. Five of Douglas's seven targets in week one came against cover three. He sees a 15% target per route run boost against DeShell going back to last year. And he is the only pass catcher on the team with a positive split over the shell over that span. So the word on the street, and I know Matt Collins is annoyingly good, but the word on the street is that DeMario Douglas is going to be doing some heavy lifting. We'll get some air.

0: yard plays to Kyle Williams as well. But Demario Douglas is going to be asked to step up in the absence of A.J. Brown with this good schematic matchup. Should be pretty good. We might get this on one catch, maybe two. And that's a wrap for today. Good luck with all the plays. We'll catch you Monday for another edition of Pop Points on VSiN.
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11: In Major League Baseball Friday night, Boston was a winner 4-2 at Tampa Bay, ending the Rays' 6-game win streak. Yankees won 9-2 at Arizona. Diamondbacks now 5 games out for the last NL wildcard as San Diego won again 8-2 over Miami. Texas beat Toronto 7-1, while the Braves clinched a playoff berth with a 6-2 victory at Houston. Houston and the Texas Rangers now tied for first in the AL West. The Guardians are alone in first in the AL Central, a game ahead of the White Sox. Cleveland was a winner 5-3 over the A's, but the White Sox, despite 6 runs in the first inning, lost at home 11-8 to Detroit. In college football, number 5 Miami was a winner at Wake Forest 33-20. It was 31-7 in the third. 13th ranked Texas Tech beat number 22 Houston 28-26. Houston missed a late 2-point try, stopped just shy of the goal line. WNBA wins for New York and Indiana.
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16: Cloudy overnight with storms likely. Lows around 56. East winds 5 to 10 miles per hour. High of 64 Saturday. Rain showers likely. I'm meteorologist Paul Frombly with your weatherology forecast on 95.3 and 99.1 The Score. Currently, it's 57 degrees.
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12: 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And the champ is here, Chris Massaro, in his green jacket. Professional sports bettor out of San Diego, grew up in Boston. Great to see you here tonight.
13: I made it.
12: How are you feeling?
13: I feel great. I finally got the trophies here. So trophy didn't make it last time. I figured I'd bring the jacket out. Now I'm not going to wear this jacket, you know, that often, special occasions. And it's great to have the trophy, and it's green, and the jacket's green. And
12: well, you say that, but last month I went down to San Diego to play golf at Coronado with you and your friend Jimmy Frazier, and you showed up at the golf course wearing your green jacket.
13: Negative.
12: You said you wear everywhere.
13: That was that was also one of the hottest days of the year in San Diego. It's been a it's been a pretty hot summer and into the fall almost. But definitely not wearing a jacket that day. So,
12: how's the football season started for you? You're the defending champ of the Circa Friday Football Invitational. I know a lot of people want to get photos and autographs from you outside the studio right before the show.
13: Yeah, there's been a massive paparazzi on the way in from Garage Mahal. Barely avoided it. He got in here unscathed. I'll tell you, I texted you the first week of college, and I said, I'm glad that the college, the Friday football contest didn't start this week, because I had a rough week one. It just seemed like no matter what I did, dogs, favorites, it just didn't go well. But luckily for this contest, it started last week, and it went off pretty good. 5-2, we got the best bet. I went 4-1 in millions entry. I did lose a few survivors with the Chargers, but it's just the same old Chargers. I should have known for living in San Diego as long as I have been living there that they are either cursed or they're just going to let you down or just one of those things. And it feels like Jim Harbaugh has kind of lost his fastball just a tad, to say the least.
12: Circa Survivor Contest claimed some casualties last week with the Chargers. And I know somebody who's extremely sharp who I never thought was going to be on the Chargers last week. And he went out of grandissimo with the Chargers. So, hey, Chris, you're not alone. A lot of
13: 28 people, right? Yeah. Poof, 100 grand. Or, I mean, even though it's groups, that's still a lot.
12: You are right now. Let's take a look at the contest standings here for the Friday Football Invitational. Chris, the defending champ. You can follow him at Real Gage, G-A-D-G-E. Right now you're in a three-way tie for second, and you got some great company here. You're in a tie with Doug Fleming, the Westgate Super Contest college champ from a year ago. He's out of Lansing, Michigan. And Ed Sammons, who just retired after 33 years as a bookmaker and odds maker at the Westgate Superbook. You, Doug, and Ed in a three-way tie for second. And Jason Jarvis setting the pace right now, 6-1 last week with a best bet winner, 6.5 points for him. Best bet worth 1.5. So there you can see the standings. Jarvis, Massaro, Fleming, Sammons right there in the top four, along with Carl Sack, Chris Felica, Jack Lindenberg, Randy McKay, Tony Gordon, all in a tie for fifth. Chuck Edel, Frank Carulli, Scott Pritchard, and Steve Fezzik tied for 10th. You see page two of the leaderboard. And the, how about this, the Circa Million champ from a year ago, Chris Coyne in 25th, 1-6. But it's a long season. Plenty of time to bounce back. We had plenty of handicappers who got off to a poor start last season and rebounded nicely. Steve Fezzik being one of those last year. Fezzik ended up, I believe, 9th in the Circa Million contest after a miserable first half of the season. A lot of credit to him for that. You can see the standings, all the plays up at vsin.com. Right here in front of us, Chris, Omaha Steaks, the proud sponsor of this tournament every Friday night. We had the CEO and president of Omaha, Nate Rempe, in studio last week. We got Philly cheesesteak sandwiches and what's the other sandwich called? Do you remember? You're a chef. You're a cook. You get busy in the kitchen.
13: It was some sort of chopped cheese sandwich. I'm not familiar with that terminology. But
12: I don't do much around the kitchen, but I know you do. Probably made sandwiches like this, haven't you?
13: What it reminds me of is it feels like we're at Pac Bell or whatever they call the Oracle now. It's just the garlic is pretty strong from these fries. So
12: garlic fries,
13: this is the place for you tonight.
12: Philly cheesesteak sandwiches do look good, and we're going to dig into those when we can during a commercial break. Looking forward to that tonight. Appreciate the Omaha Steaks sponsorship here of the Friday Football Invitational. Derek Stevens, Couldn't make it here to kick off the show tonight like he typically does. Get some very important meetings tonight. I don't know if those meetings are about VSIN or about the Oakland A's moving to Vegas or who knows. How about this quote I saw from Derek? I saw an ESPN radio interview with Steve Cofield. Derek said the stadium the A's are building in Las Vegas, and this is his direct words, this will be the best stadium, arena, or ballpark ever built in this country.
13: Well, not to, I didn't really break any news, but three weeks ago, we had Derek on with Jimmy Ott on Jimmy Ott's radio show when we were doing the sign-up week. And we had Derek on, as we've had the last couple of years. He comes on and talks about the contest, and I just wanted to ask him a question because I thought it was a no-brainer to me. I remember that they had the affiliation with the A's when they were in Oakland, and they were with when they went to Sacramento, they did the first pitch. They had Circa on all the on the outfield behind the plate. They were doing that contest where if they had a walk-off and stuff like that. So I asked him, I go, wouldn't it be a natural thing to maybe get back into business with the A's? I heard they're having some financing problems around the ballpark, and he kind of like lit up, and then he said, he just kind of said, yes, there is going to be potential. And he goes, we'll have a big announcement on September 16th. And sure enough, there it was, the announcement. And I saw some of the renderings of the suite that they're going to have for Circa, and it's going to be the official sports book for the A's, and they're going to have, you know, all sorts of new stuff over at that. You know, the park is getting built, but the surrounding area was supposed to be, you know, done by a different hotel casino operator. And the fact that Derek's going to be able to get in there, that's exciting. I was texting with a few people I know who are, you know, still A's fans. I know there's not as many as there used to be, but just a pretty exciting thing to, you know, have a friendship with Derek, with Circa, and then to build that, you know, stadium right down the street and that suite on the field. I don't know if you saw the renderings. It looks unbelievable. Yeah. It looks sure tremendous. Does. It'd be nice to maybe get in there one day.
12: There's a tweet from Howard Stutz, longtime writer in Las Vegas with Derek Stevens and A's owner John Fisher, following the announcement Thursday that the Circa Resort and Casino would become the first founding partner of the Las Vegas A's. And you can see Derek there yesterday. That's a pretty bold statement. This is going to be the best stadium, arena, or ballpark ever built in this country. He said there's going to be about 10 wow moments when you walk in. He said it's going to make people want to travel from around the country to see this stadium or see their favorite team play in this stadium. Are you excited, as a guy who spends a lot of time in Vegas, even though you live in San Diego, are you excited about baseball MLB coming to Vegas?
13: Well, I wasn't really, just because, you know, it's the A's, it's Vegas, there's always something to do in Vegas. You can just, you know, sit at the sports book and watch it, gamble. But Derek made a great point, and this is the point that a lot of the owners, you know, like it or not, have decided to do with some of their teams. They've figured out the model that you don't even have to spend or overspend like some of the teams, like the Dodgers or sometimes the Yankees, or the Yankees aren't even overspending as much anymore. Mm-hmm. Like, for example, the Red Sox, they spend, but they don't spend like they used to spend because they know that the ballpark is the attraction. And they're getting teams from New York, Chicago, L.A., San Francisco. Everyone makes a pilgrimage through the summer to Fenway. And Derek brought that up. He goes, you don't think the St. Louis fans are going to come out to see, you know, the A's when there's the Reds fans or the Midwest teams, they're all going to come. They all want to see the ballpark. They all want to go to Vegas. Hey, that'll be our one trip this summer. Mm-hmm. And it makes perfect sense. And, you know, whether they have a big fan base themselves, the A's, that'll be the big question. The Knights have had a huge following. The Raiders, you know, it's 50-50 when you go to a game sometimes. But it'd be nice if the A's actually did have a following and they were good. If they're good, then they'll have a following. But they're going to have so many other fans from different cities coming in as their yearly trip.
12: And I think the pressure is going to be on the A's to field a better team when they come to Vegas too, right? You don't want to come to Vegas, make a grand entrance, and throw a dud out there and have a 55 or 60 win team. I think they got to put a better team on the field.
13: Well, you're going from, you know, a friend of mine that he lives in San Francisco. We, for 20 something plus years, we'd always go to the Red Sox A's game, whether I was flying out from Massachusetts or I was in San Diego going up, and we'd always laugh when we left the Coliseum, like it's such a dump. And we'd be like, it's kind of our dump. It's like our dump. We'd go, there'd be, you know, you'd go on nights on Tuesday or Wednesday, there'd be 6,000 fans there and 4,500 of them are rooting for the Red Sox. And now they're going to apparently go from the worst stadium where there's rats running around in the auxiliary box and there's no club seats.
12: Sewage in the dugout.
13: Yeah, it's an old football stadium to apparently the best one ever. So if you have a great stadium and you're selling out or you're getting a lot of people in, that's huge money. that can be put into the team, and yeah, you're going to have a much better product.
12: Big announcement this week from Circa CEO Derek Stevens, A's owner John Fisher, about the resort here downtown becoming the first founding partner of the Las Vegas A's. Pretty cool deal. And Derek, hopefully be back on the show here next Friday night. A lot going on here this week. Circus Survivor had 25,017 entries. Over 7,000 of those, about 30%, got knocked out by the Chargers. How many entries did you have in the contest? And you said you put a few on the Chargers?
13: Yeah, no, I put four on the Chargers.
12: Out of 10?
13: No, I only did six.
12: Oh, okay.
13: So that's a very, very bad, very bad percentage. But you know what? It only takes one to win. It's just not a good sign. I was texting with our friend Scott Tribuco, who has, you know, he gets in a bunch, and he has his wife, his first wife, his second wife, his third wife, his grandmother. He has a million entries somehow. And I told him, I go, on Tuesday morning, I go, I hate the first week of Survivor. I feel like it's the toughest week. Like after the, you know, second week's tough too, because people overreact. But the first 2 weeks are the toughest. And once you can get through the first 2 weeks, figure out who's good, who's horrible, I feel like it's a lot easier. But I've had trouble the last couple of years in the first week.
12: Chargers tripped up a lot of Circus Survivors in the first week. We'll talk about week number two coming up here in a moment with Chris Massaro, defending champ of the Circa Friday Football Invitation.
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12: 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N-O-B-U-L-L. No bull, no hype, just quality beef. Chris Massaro, defending champ of the Friday Football Invitational in studio. You drove up to Vegas from San Diego a couple days ago, and I believe you cashed in nicely last night on the Bills 41-31 victory over the Lions. And I think the public in general crushed it on that game last night. Do you agree?
13: There's some rumors out there that DraftKings lost about $14 million just on the game. So I was over at the Wynn watching it last night. There was a huge line after the game ended to collect. And, yeah, I came on the show with Mitch yesterday, the little overtime show. And, you know, you like to come on with something, like, fun for the viewers, you know, to maybe participate with. And I was going around with some touchdown props, and I played it up on a couple of places in Vegas, and I'm like, you know what? I'm going to check what DraftKings or FanDuel pay, and it was way more on DraftKings. So I said, screw it. I'm going to drive over to Hoover Dam. It's a beautiful drive, and I was laughing because I remember on Wednesday I was telling Jim Feist I was going to take him for a ride to the Hoover Dam could play DraftKings. So I'm going over, and it's just a beautiful day, and if you haven't driven out there, definitely drive out there to see Lake Mead and just how beautiful the drive is. But anyways, you get over the border and you go down to this access road where it's not even paved, and there's nothing down there except little dirt road where you sit there and you put your bets in. So I just went with that touchdown prop with both tight ends, Kincaid, Knox, and Josh Allen to score a touchdown. And I put it with Josh Allen over 60 alternative rushing yards. And I'll tell you, that was probably the easiest parlay I've ever hit in my life. Allen scored the first touchdown. The next one went to Knox. The next one went to Kincaid. And then Allen just ran wild. You know, he had like 80-something yards rushing. So, paid 130-1. And I had some other round robins, smaller, with just 3 teamers. But it was a hell of a night. Yeah, good way to start the weekend. So I'm very excited.
12: You posted a photo of that, I believe, on Twitter. What'd you bet on that? What'd you cash on?
13: So what happened was, you know, when you go into a different, you know, market or whatnot, you know, you'll get some, like, sometimes they're really good. Like, if you have a DraftKings account, you bet a lot. You might get a deposit match, or you might get a profit boost or whatever. But I got over there, I checked the thing, and DraftKings didn't have nothing. But FanDuel had a couple of, like, profit boosts, but they're only max $25 bets, and you could only max a certain amount of payouts. So I finagled it where I bet $25, but they ended up paying like $2,500, and then the $100 bet paid $13,000, and then I did another parlay with just the guys to score the touchdown without the Allen rushing yards that paid like $2,000. So I bet a total of $210, but I got back like $17,000 something. But I hedged $2,000 on Allen once Caesars was offering an in-game prop 61.5 under minus 114. I figured, hey, if he somehow doesn't get it, there's some kneel downs. I don't want to take the risk. I'll at least profit like, you know, $2,000 on this particular bet. So it worked out. I lost the hedge, but I cleared over $15,000 on betting $200. So I always tell people, and I have to tell myself sometimes, bet small, win big, instead of trying to bet big and, you know, risking this huge thing on a big money line. There's no guarantees. It's a lot more fun if you don't have that much to risk. You can, you know, have a nice score like that.
12: That's a good lesson for a lot of bettors out there, too. So, all right, Chris, we were out at Dom DeMarco's Pizzeria and Bar on West Charleston on Wednesday at noon. I was out there last week with Chuck Edel for the Jim Feist Football Handicapping Show on ProLine. You were out there this Wednesday with Jay Cornegay, formerly of the Westgate. Jim Feist, there at the table with Kenny Thompson. And you said you were going to take Jim over to Arizona. Did he ride with you? Did he ride shotgun?
13: No. Okay. It was, you know, I was sending Jim. So we were discussing another Italian place, and I drove by it, and I took a picture, and I sent it to Jim, and he's like, "Oh, I'll have to try it." I'm like, "We'll have to get you out to." But they weren't even, you know, up to date on it. But a lot of people they're complaining about the teaser prices on a 3-team teaser. Right. You know, you get 10 points, but you're going to lay like 140. And, you know, obviously you're moving the line 10 points. It used to be 110 or 115 at 120. Now we're at this huge prices. So I was just saying, if you go to DraftKings, and this is where it came out, Jim's like, you can't bet at DraftKings. I'm like, well, if you drive to Hoover Dam, you can. But I was just saying, maybe you like two teams, you move them 10 points, and then you move the third team 7 points. Because DraftKings, Caesars, FanDuel, they have that sliding scale. Hey, maybe you don't need 10 points on one of the games. Mm-hmm. You use 10 on two, 7 on the other, and you can get it at minus 110 or even a plus price on one of these. It's basically a parlay, but they let you slide the spread any way you want. You know, I'm not trying to get people to bet a million parlays and a million teasers, but, you know, like Jim said to me when we were having lunch, he's like, Billy Walters mentioned it to me one time that he had 14 teasers going on a Sunday. And Jim was like, what do you mean you have 14 teasers? You're not supposed to bet all these teasers. And, you know, when the smartest guy who's ever done it is betting teasers, you know, there's obviously some value in there. You got to bet the right ways. You know, people talk about the Wong teasers, or, you know, you don't want to tease totals. You don't want to tease high total games. You want to look for a low scoring game where you're going through the 3 and 7 and you're getting good value on a low scoring type of game.
12: Well, you know, Las Vegas pro bettor Chris Zanuck, who's been in this contest in the past, he plays tons of teasers in the NFL over weekend. He might play 20 or more, and sometimes he plays a lot of 10-point teasers. The one thing now, it's a lot tougher to play the two-teamers because of the price that you got to lay in a book. Do you play more three-teamers?
13: No, I try not to play many teasers, but if I do, if I can do like a 10-teamer and I can get it where I'm using where there's a half a point games, because you don't want to be in the position where one of the game ties and it's like it depends on the book. Mm-hmm. Some are a push, some diverts to two, some are a loss. So you gotta know what you're doing. You don't want to just go in there, I did a three team tease and, you know, it lands on, you know, your team wins by one. You know, you want to get it where it's a half, you're using a half a point. So you get that full 10 points. You're not getting 11 down to one. Your team wins by one. You don't win your tease. So you just gotta be smart about what you're doing. And I think in week one, the teasers almost won almost every direction on most of the games. Someone mentioned that the other day.
12: Not the Browns.
13: But a lot of the games, the teaser won both ways.
12: Back,
13: I mean, look at last night's game. The Lions, Lions, Buffalo, either way you tease it, it's a winner.
12: Browns and Chargers would have been the exception to that last week.
13: Well, the Browns and Chargers are two of the worst franchises in just the history of the NFL. I mean, every year in preseason training camp, you just hear about a significant Chargers player who's out for the year. It's just cursed. Last year, Joe Walt. This year, the center. Usually,
12: it's multiple players.
13: Yeah, it's not just, how about Ladd McConkey's out now?
12: Actually, I mean, it was Rayshon Slater last year before the season, and then Joe Walt when they got into the season.
13: Yeah, I mean,
12: they've had multiple guys go down with injuries.
13: It's a tough slide.
12: I would say there's three teams in L.A. that are cursed, and it's like the Bermuda Triangle of L.A. sports. It's the Chargers, the Angels, and the Clippers.
13: And two of those teams were originally from, Clippers were from Buffalo first, but the Clippers and the Chargers were in San Diego. The San Diego curse is strong.
12: Chris Massaro, defending champ of the Circa Friday Football Invitational in studio. Last night, Bills beat the Lions 41-31, and this is the ideal game for the betting public, right? Because you got the favorite covering over the total, and every popular player in this game scoring, basically, or putting up big numbers. And it looks like it was a big, big night for the betting public.
13: Yeah. That Amon St. Brown scored that late touchdown to give him two.
12: Right.
13: How about, I was listening to last night, that Bill Simmons has that, you know, show right after the game. And he was saying that new thing they're going to call it, the Josh Allen. He gets two passing touchdowns and two rushing touchdowns. He's done it back-to-back weeks. I mean, if you're playing those type of props and the plus money you can get and you're parlaying it, like I said, the rumor was that DraftKings got absolutely smoked on the game, and I could see why. Just, it seems like anyone who was anyone scored a touchdown or went over their yards, except for DJ Moore, who got hurt, and some of these books are refunding the money because of the injury insurance or whatever that's called. But just everyone did their part. Everyone scored touchdowns. Everyone had a huge game all around.
12: By the way, we have baseball underway tonight, too. Reds on top of the Cubs, 2-1, top of the third in Cincinnati. I know you're still betting baseball, and it's getting really interesting here, coming down the stretch in MLB as we head toward October and the playoffs. Great guest list on the show tonight after Chris Massaro. Jason Jarvis, the contest leader, is going to be here to kick off the 5 p.m. Pacific hour, followed by Kenny White, longtime Las Vegas oddsmaker and pro bettor. Tony Gordon, former Circa Million champ and part of a Circa Grandissimo champion, co-championship team a year ago, and big Randy McKay out of North Dakota in hour number three tonight.
13: It's a good list.
12: That's a great
13: list.
12: Those
13: are my type of guys there.
12: Massaro, Jarvis, White, Gordon, and McKay on tonight's show. It's week two of the Friday Football Invitational presented by Omaha Steaks. Back here in a couple minutes, we'll talk about Chris Massaro's best bet of the weekend. It's in the NFL. Stay tuned. VSiN, the Sports Betting Network.
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12: 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Chris Massaro back here. He was a Friday Football Invitational winner a year ago, following in the footsteps of great ones like Chris the Bear Felica, Chuck the Iceman Edel, Jeff Petz the Mad Russian, and we call you the Madman, the Boston Strangler, and you're back tonight. How many years have you been in San Diego since you moved out of Boston?
13: Yeah, we tried to calculate this last time. I'm trying to think. So after the
12: almost 20.
13: Yeah,
12: right?
13: So after the Patriots had the perfect season and lost in the Super Bowl, the next year I went to visit friends who I met in Arizona that year during the Super Bowl. So that was 2008, and so that fall I kind of moved all my kind of got out there. Then I officially was like done in beginning that January maybe, so January 09, but 2008. It's crazy. We're in 2026, so it's over 18 years, and just it just flies by. It's amazing.
12: You miss Boston, all your friends back there, like Matt Damon, Ben Affleck, Bill Simmons. You miss all those guys?
13: Bill Simmons. Those guys are none of those guys. Hey, you should have said Mark Wahlberg. We should have said Mark Wahlberg. Mark Wahlberg.
12: He lives here.
13: I know. I saw him at Fountain Blue a couple months ago. He was. I couldn't believe it. I was walking by. I go, that's Matt. I go, that's Mark Wahlberg. I'm gonna say hi to him. And I went to say hi to him. Next thing you know, he's asking me questions. And he was just a regular guy. He was there with his mom. And he's like, "What are you doing?" I'm like, "Oh, I'm going over the wind to bet the horses. What are you doing?"
12: I thought he was gonna ask you, "What are you doing wearing that green jacket? How'd you get that green jacket?"
13: He was telling me about that new movie that he has out right now. The one with the mafia guy that went down to Mississippi and killed a bunch of people. So. Cool guy. No, you know what I miss the most? I miss the food. I miss, you miss going to games with your friends. But you know what? The weather trumps it all. And I love when it's warm. And I love when it's warm here. And just being outside, sunshine, that's my favorite thing. I love the warm weather. And I don't like the rain very much. Yeah. And I don't like shoveling. So very happy to be in a warm climate.
12: Nothing like going out to Fenway Park on a cold summer night, watching the Red Sox dress up in their yellow and orange and green uniform.
13: People talk about the Fenway thing all the time. So someone's like, "Oh, I haven't been to Fenway." My buddy yesterday, he's like, "I haven't been to Fenway since 2020 something." I go, "I haven't been to Fenway since opening day 2019, the year after the World Series when they beat the Dodgers. And in the fifth inning, it snowed. And I left early, and that's the last time I've been back." Now, the place is great. It's the lyrical bandbox, whatever, but it needs needs an upgrade. I've had my fill of it.
12: Slide that trophy over a little bit towards those can see it. That's courtesy of Vegas Trophy Shop out here on West Sahara in Vegas. You're the winner of the last year's contest. You got a green jacket, $15,000. We have $30,000 of Derek Stevens' money up for grabs, and you can make a name for yourself with a great performance. In a contest like this, your best bet is a Boston team. Patriots. You're going to lay 5 against the Steelers. I know you like this game this week, so I'm not surprised to see it's your best bet, but explain why this is your top play on the card, and do you really like the NFL card this week or not?
13: I hate the entire card, but I do love this game. And there's a couple games I love, and the rest of the games I don't really care for that much, but I looked for this game as soon as the schedule came out. This is a huge revenge game. As last year, almost the same week, same situation, Pittsburgh's coming into Foxborough, and the Patriots completely dominated the game, 369 yards to 210, but they had 5 turnovers, 4 fumbles, 2 by Ramondre Stevenson, 1 at the 2-yard line when he was diving over, 1 by Drake May, 1 by Antonio Gibson, who's long gone, and then an interception in the end zone, inexplicably by Drake May, kind of like the one he threw the other night. But I think this game has been circled by Mike Vrabel all summer. This is a huge revenge spot. And you figure they don't want to start the season 0-2. Schedule's not exactly easy. They got to get this win. Now, Pittsburgh was inept on offense last week. They did have a couple questionable non-pass interference calls that could have gone their way against DK Metcalf. And I'm a little bit nervous that Carlton Davis hasn't practiced, so he's probably going to be out. But I just think it's a do-or-die spot for New England. Super revenge game, extra rest. The corner, Porter mm-hmm. Jr. is out for Pittsburgh. He's not going to sign there. Pittman's not going to play either. So I just think everything lines up for the Patriots. The defense is solid. May's got to get going a little bit. Maybe he runs it a little bit more, but I think the Patriots get the job done. So I'm making it my best bet, -5.
12: I like the Patriots here. I don't know if you can really burn Survivor entries on this or not.
13: Oh, you can.
12: Well, there are a bunch of better spots for the Patriots coming up this season.
13: There are.
12: You don't want to burn too many.
13: There are, but it's week two, and there's a lot of teams that other people are going to take where who knows what's going to happen. I mean, no one thought the Chargers were going to lose last week,
12: right?
13: As a lot of people have mentioned. So I just think, I'm mad at myself for not putting some entries on Buffalo last night because that was such a lock. And then maybe you hope for chaos in week two and you're already mm-hmm. through. But I don't know. I just think the Patriots are going to get it done. I expect a really good performance from them off extra rest.
12: Last week, I used a third of my Survivor entries on the Steelers. And I want to thank T.J. Watt for that defensive touchdown.
13: Yeah.
12: Pittsburgh offense was pedestrian.
13: That game was in limbo.
12: Yeah. It's interesting, Survivor, how you're – you know, it plays with your mind all week when so much is at stake in a contest like this. And the last week I was with your mentor, one of your sports betting mentors, Paul Bovey, at lunch. And I mentioned to him, I said, I'm not going to be surprised if the Cardinals beat the Chargers. And he just scoffed at me like there's no chance that could happen. You know, it's the NFL. Anything can happen.
13: I know. You would have figured the DJ would have had a better plan. But they only scored 10 points against the Arizona Cardinals, who gave up 40 points every week last week. It just blows me away. That's why I'm very concerned about Jim Harbaugh and his.
12: Remember that scene in Top Gun Maverick when Tom Cruise went like Mach 10.2 and he had to bail. He had to eject from the jet and he landed out in the middle of nowhere like in Montana.
13: No, I don't.
12: He walks into this diner and his hair's all fried and. That's what Jim Harbaugh looked like last week on the sideline.
13: Yeah, when Will Ferrell did the old Harry Carey skits like that, when his face is all like he had that open jaw look.
12: Right, his mouth open, he's like staring.
13: A lot, right? With the same khaki pants, and just like kind of looked like the substitute gym teacher. I don't know.
12: All right, you got two plays on this game. Jaguars-Broncos, you're going to lay 2.5 with the Broncos off that loss at KC. You're also going to play this under the total of 45.5.
13: Well, listen, I could be wrong in this game. If the Jaguars come in and do it again, the Jaguars might be for real. Maybe the Jags and the Bills are the two best teams last year in the AFC. They faced off in the first round of the wild card. That could be the thing. But try not to overreact from last week. Jags played Cleveland, big deal. Denver embarrassed on Monday night. Last year on December 21st, which is coincidentally my mother's birthday, the Jags went into Denver and smoked them. The yards weren't that bad. You know, Denver actually outgained him, but there were turnovers and sloppy play, and Bo Nix didn't play well. And it was kind of Jaguars, here we are moment, kind of stamping the fact that they're a legit team and not just a flash in the pan. So you got to figure Denver is a little bit embarrassed about last week, the revenge factor from last year, have to play better. So I'm going to lay the 2.5 with Denver. I'm also going to go under in this game because I figure you're going to get a much better effort out of the Denver defense. The tackling has to improve. I mean, that was ridiculous on Monday night. Never seen so many missed tackles.
12: About 40 missed tackles?
13: Yeah, just ridiculous. And you figure, you know, Bo Nix isn't great. He's not like, he's not the greatest show on turf. He's a little hindered offensively. So I think this could be an under type of game. I know it took some money over, but I like the under, and it's two of the slowest teams in the first week of the season. Both have the longest seconds per play, 28th and 29th. So, 30th and 31st seconds per play. So they both play slow, both have some decent defenses, and I expect a huge effort out of the Broncos.
12: That's good information there on teams that burn a lot of the play clock and are slow-paced on offense. Jaguars-Broncos under 45.5, Broncos -2.5. Two plays on that game for Chris Massaro, his best bet, Patriots -5. You got two more plays in the NFL and two in college football. We'll get to those after a quick break tonight. So you got two Survivor entries left. Are you in the Westgate Survivor or just
13: no,
12: Circa?
13: Just in the Circa Survivor.
12: You know what you're going to do this week?
13: Yeah, I'm probably going to put them both on New England because I just think it's one of those games where I should have put one on Buffalo, one on New England, but I really just, I want to put it on New England. I'm very confident they're going to win this game. If they don't win this game, their season's just pretty much in shambles. So I think they're going to pull this game out, and then I'm going to hope for some crazy carnage. Maybe Baker Mayfield gets hurt against Cleveland, or who knows, maybe the San Francisco 49ers are just not, you know, their equilibrium's off from the flight back from Australia. Who knows? It's the NFL. Anything can happen, as we saw last week.
12: By the way, the Brewers up 3-0 tonight. You and I both happy because you had a Brewers bet like I did.
13: Huge.
12: On Milwaukee to win the division.
13: Huge. The Brewers, I got locked in at 5-1, and I now live on 6 college football championship bets for huge money. It's very exciting.
12: Quick break. 4 more plays from Chris Massaro coming up.
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12: 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Defending champ Chris Massaro, pro bettor out of San Diego. We talked about your best bet, Patriots -5. Also, 2 plays on the game in Denver. Jaguars, Broncos, under 45.5, and Broncos -2.5. Bo Nix was really bad Monday night. I got to think the Broncos defense, which was, disrespected Monday night. It's also going to bounce back a little bit here. I do like the Broncos laying 2.5 in this game. Hopefully, you're right about that one. How about Falcons as 2.5-point home dogs to the Panthers?
13: Yeah, I haven't heard many people make the case for Atlanta. And, that's obvious. They're not very good. But Carolina, everyone's heard this stat all week. Or if you're in the industry, you've kind of heard this stat. The last 12 times, they've been a favorite. They're 0-12 straight up. So they're the favorite again. And they're the favorite on the road. And it doesn't make sense to me. I get it that Cooper Rush is the third string, but he's probably just as good, if not better, than Tua or Penix, or injured Penix. And I know he's a little bit injured, but the kid from Minnesota Moorhead played pretty good in the
12: Jack Strand
13: played pretty good in the preseason. So I'm sure he'll be ready to go. He's a big guy, 6'5", 240. So it's not like they're bringing in like a little kid or something from a Division II or Division III school. So I think they should be okay. And I'm not really worried about how many yards they're going to have passing, because if you look at the box score last week, Carolina gave up 291 yards rushing to the Bears, 7.5 yards a carry. You can back out the 3 longest runs in that game, and they still ran for 5.5 yards a carry against this defense. So I'm not sure if this defense is just a complete disaster. I know everything was clicking for Chicago. They scored 59 points. But the best running back, or the second best running back in all of football, is on the Falcons. Bijan Robinson had 21 carries for 83 yards. He caught 8 receptions for 90 yards and a touchdown. He's obviously going to be a big factor in the game. And I just think that they're going to make him the main focal point. Rush just has to not turn it over. He had 2 bad interceptions last week, 1 return for a touchdown. That's the reason the Steelers won. 2 key injuries also for Carolina. Bobby Brown, the third defensive tackle, Stoddard, he's out. A questionable is Patrick Jones, outside linebacker, Stoddard. He has a bad back. So if you have a bad back, you got to go up against Bijan Robinson. Not ideal. I'm just gonna go with this trend here. Carolina hasn't covered him forever as a favorite. They can't stop the run. You got a great running back on Atlanta. Feed Bijan. Feed Brian Robinson Jr. He had 9 carries last week. I just think they'll be able to run on Carolina. And in a home game, when you can run the ball, I'll take the points with the Falcons.
12: Bijan Robinson seemed like he was single-handedly carrying that Falcons offense for a long time last week in Pittsburgh. Falcons +2.5 against the Panthers, who had 59 dropped on them by Ben Johnson and the Bears a week ago. All right, Monday night. Giants-Rams, really interesting game here. One of the contests, I mean, the Giants were 7.5. Obviously, here at Circa, the number is 7 on Monday night. I think the Giants are for real. And I don't know where the Rams are right now, coming back from Australia with assorted injuries, things like this. The Giants are your play. I don't think you love this play, but you took 7.
13: No, I don't love it. On Wednesday with Jim Feist, we kind of talked ourselves into it. We talked ourselves into the Giants and the under. Because we think that, Aaron Donald, maybe he's going to play 20 snaps.
12: Right.
13: Myles Garrett's out. The Giants ran the ball fantastic against the Cowboys. And the Cowboys got some big defensive linemen. So I think they should be able to run the ball again, try to play ball control, maybe get Jackson Dart out running a little bit too. Hopefully, he slides down or runs out of bounds. He can stay out of the blue tent. But I really like what they did with bringing Patrick Ricard over from the Ravens, huge fullback, 315-pound fullback. Guy is a beast of a blocker. And you got to love Lively coming over. He was unstoppable Sunday night. So some really good pieces. Plus you got neighbors. You know, maybe OBJ gets involved a little bit. And then I put this pick in before I heard the news that Puka didn't practice today. So that's a huge sign, too. And if Puka doesn't practice and they have all the trouble on

0: are 2-3 after five games.
1: Well, I have that. I came on with the SGP guys a couple weeks ago, and we were just throwing out some, let's do some crazy, like super long shot bets. And we played 0-5, 65-1 on the Rams, and I backed it up with 1-4 at 15-1. So, you know, we got the first one in. If somehow the Giants could pull off an upset here, look at the schedule. They got to go to Denver, all the way across the country to Philly, and then come back and play Buffalo. So those are three really tough games after flying across, you know, across the world to Australia. So, and to your point, the front is huge on the Giants. So if they get some pressure on Stafford, he's one hit away, bad back. Who knows? We could be looking at Ty Simpson.
0: Stafford was the MVP last season, Chris, but I know it's one game. He looked old and slow in the game against the Niners.
1: Yeah, Derek made a comment I heard last week. He looked all the part of 38 with his helmet off. He had gray hairs everywhere. He looked like he did look slow and old.
0: All right, two college games. Let's go USC laying 22 at Rutgers.
1: Okay, everyone is betting Rutgers. I don't like to come on and be embarrassed that I have a bad number. I have multiple bad numbers on this game. I bet 26, 24, 23 and a half. You know, Moxley's out. He had one catch last week. He's a freshman receiver. I think USC will be fine. They have two stud running backs. Mayav is awesome. They have plenty of weapons on the offensive side of the ball. They have my new favorite player in college, Luke Waifel, who is from Bloomington, New Jersey, a town where a bunch of my friends are from, and they're actually all out here this weekend for my friend Paul's wife's Amy's 50th birthday. So we're all going to be watching this game, and we hope that everyone brings out all the fans of that area to cheer for him. He's the number one defensive recruit in the country. He's an absolute monster. He's like Nick Bosa, but bigger. Where's number 94? I think they're going to have a huge showing. Rutgers lost to UMass and Boston College. Not only did they lose to them, they threw seven interceptions. They gave up all sorts of yards rushing and passing. The defense is terrible. They're on their second string quarterback, who I mentioned threw four interceptions last week against BC. I know this line has moved from 26 to 22. At some point, there has to be some buyback on USC. I'm getting in on this contest. I'm already at bad numbers underwater, but I think USC is more than capable of beating Rutgers by 22 points. They're sick of hearing that they're not a good road team on the East Coast. I think they finally get it done this week, and I'm buying the number on the cheap at minus 22.
0: How about this game between two coaches whose best days are in the past? Bill Belichick, Dabo Swinney going head-to-head here. Clemson won in a blowout last year. You are taking North Carolina plus 3 at Clemson.
1: First or second bet I made this past Sunday, I got 4.5 with North Carolina. Bet it again at 4. There's nothing. It's more of a play. Listen, UNC is doing great defensively. 12th in yards per play in the country so far. Only gave up 281 to TCU, 255 to East Tennessee State. But this is more about Clemson. I mean, they've done nothing. They had 8 first downs against LSU. They couldn't really move the ball against Georgia Southern last week. A play of mine in the contest was Georgia Southern. I don't see him doing much this week. Bill Belichick's going to throw everything at this freshman quarterback. Tate Reynolds didn't play a full season his senior year in Chandler, Arizona. I just think this is going to be way too much to ask. He's the youngest freshman to start at Clemson in 50 years for a team that doesn't have any weapons, and the defense has been struggling. Talk about the game passed you by with Jim Harbaugh. I think Dabo's on his way out as well. I know these guys have huge buyouts, but I just don't see Clemson doing much of anything here. I love North Carolina. Definitely my favorite college game of the week. Have it on the money line. So hopefully Bill Belichick can throw enough crazy stuff at this young freshman quarterback, and we can get the win outright here. But I love North Carolina plus the points.
0: You love North Carolina. Steve Belichick's gone, you know, by the way.
1: Well, Lombardi's gone.
0: Let's take a look at Chris Massaro's plays for this week. Falcons plus 2.5. Jaguars, Broncos under 45.5. Broncos minus 2.5. Giants plus 7. Best bet, Patriots minus 5. And two college games, USC minus 22, North Carolina plus 3. He's got the green jacket. He's got the trophy. That's Chris Massaro.
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6: In Major League Baseball Friday night, Boston was a winner 4-2 at Tampa Bay, ending the Rays' six-game win streak. Yankees won 9-2 at Arizona. Diamondbacks now five games out for the last NL wildcard as San Diego won again 8-2 over Miami. Texas beat Toronto 7-1, while the Braves clinched a playoff berth with a 6-2 victory at Houston. Houston and the Texas Rangers now tied for first in the AL West. The Guardians are alone in first in the AL Central, a game ahead of the White Sox. Cleveland was a winner 5-3 over the A's, but the White Sox, despite six runs in the first inning, lost at home 11-8 to Detroit. In college football, number 5 Miami was a winner at Wake Forest 33-20. It was 31-7 in the third. 13th ranked Texas Tech beat number 22 Houston 28-26. Houston missed a late 2-point try, stopped just shy of the goal line. WNBA wins for New York and Indiana.
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11: Cloudy overnight with storms likely. Lows around 56. East winds 5 to 10 miles per hour. High of 64 Saturday. Rain showers likely. I'm meteorologist Paul Trombley with your weatherology forecast on 95.3 and 99.1 The Score. Currently, it's 57 degrees.
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12: Ah, the sweet sounds of summer, the warmer weather, the sizzle of brats on the grill, and the swift crack of a bat.
13: The pitch, a drive to left. This is high. This is deep. It is gone. William Contreras, a three-run blast.
12: Yeah, Brewers baseball is back, baby. Talking all things crew all season long on The Score.
14: 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All right, Jason Jarvis is the current leader in this contest. 6-1 after the first week. Jarvis has a impressive history in that contest here at vsin and at Circa. Two-time top 10 finisher in the Circa Million. And he is a very popular NFL handicapper at the moment. So let's welcome him on the Progressive Guest Line tonight via video from his estate in Connecticut. There he is, Jason Jarvis. How you doing, Jarvis?
15: Doing great, man. How are you?
14: So I'm not sure if you were on Good Morning America this week. I heard you were booked on shows from coast to coast, maybe the late night talk shows. You also are doing a Wednesday night handicapping seminar, and that's become very popular, teaching people the art of NFL handicapping, correct?
8: Yeah, I've done a few of those the last few weeks. I don't think I'll do another one till next year, but had some great turnouts, and it was hopefully time well spent for everyone who joined.
14: What is it when somebody asks you what the secret is to handicapping the NFL? What are two, maybe one, two, or the 3 points of emphasis you talk about the most?
8: Just spin around in a circle, throw darts, and pray it hits.
14: All right. Well, we'll talk about that tonight because you probably did that with your best bet. All right. Let's go to seven NFL plays from Jason Jarvis tonight. And nothing on the college side, which is not a surprise. Typically, you only go college football when you hate the NFL card. So I would assume you like this card enough this week. I want to start at the bottom. I know that you were debating what to use here. Is basically your seventh play, Giants or Dolphins? And it looks like you ended up with a Dolphins plus 13 at San Francisco.
8: I did, and you know, that's just really a situational spot. You know, Niners coming off such a high with their win over the Rams, traveling now probably a good 20-hour flight, and you know, or 17-hour flight now to get up for the lowly Dolphins. So. Nothing more than I just think it might be a few too many points. You might get a sleepy San Fran team, and really not much beyond that. You know, the Dolphins didn't look very good against the Raiders, so I don't see them winning this game, but hopefully this is one where they can stay within the 13.
14: But you said the Giants almost made your list, correct?
8: Well, in full transparency, the Giants were supposed to be here, and I had the Dolphins on there. It's a team I did make a small play on, so it's not like it's a team I didn't want. I did like the Giants more so. I think that, you know, that Giants-Rams game, you're either going to see the Giants go into L.A. and win the game or get blown out by three touchdowns. But, man, I love what Harbaugh's doing. Mm-hmm. I had them big last week in the Sunday night game against Dallas. I'm really excited to see what the Giants do this year. They were my one team from the NFC that I put a future on. The team in the AFC was the Ravens. So Giants are going to be strong, and I'm looking forward to seeing what happens this weekend or Monday night.
14: Yeah, I love what John Harbaugh is doing with the Giants, too. Not so much what Jim Harbaugh is doing with the Chargers right now. Jason Jarvis with us. You can follow him at JJarv NFL Bets, professional gambler from Connecticut. Worked for ESPN in the past. 2025. Fourth place finisher in this contest, Circa Million, fourth place finisher in 2021, 10th place in 2023. All right, Dolphins plus 13, one of your plays here. You're also going to play another ugly dog. You're going to play a bunch of ugly dogs this week, by the way. It's an ugly dog card for Jason Jarvis, the mad scientist. Jets plus 3.5 against the Packers. What do you like about the Jets after their win at Tennessee?
8: Yeah, I mean, you know, I look at the Packers game. They blew the 22-10 lead against the Vikings. Floodgates opened. I don't really even know how it all transpired. Next thing I know, the Vikings scored 29 straight. You know, the Packers were sloppy. They turned the ball over twice, committed nearly 100 yards in penalties. And you know, conversely, the Jets are coming off an impressive victory over Tennessee. They look like a confident team. I like what Geno Smith's doing there. He only had 5 incompletions. You know, he wasn't sacked once either, and he was only hit one time. So, look, the Jets played the Titans, but they did outgain them, excuse me, by almost double, 367 yards to under 200 for Tennessee. So, you know, I saw the stat, Matt LaFleur 7-0 ATS week 2 in his career. You know, I'm not really a big stat guy. To me, I just think we're going to see a slow start from the Packers this year until they get Parsons back on D. Jacobs back on the offense, if he even comes back this year. But to me, their offense just looks out of whack. They allowed, you know, their defense allowed 4 touchdowns in the red zone to the Vikings. So I just think we're going to see a really, really spirited effort from the Jets this weekend, you know, looking for their first 2-0 start since 2015. We'll see what happens. But I think the Jets come out on top in this one.
14: Jets plus 3.5, Dolphins plus 13 so far for Jason Jarvis. How about this NFC East battle in Dallas? Commanders looked pretty good in week 1. Cowboys did not. You're going to take Commanders plus 4. What's behind this pick?
8: Yeah, you know, really just bitter division rivals. Both of them trying to avoid the 0-2 start, not only to the season, but in the division. Neither Dak nor Jaden Daniels looked good last week. And, you know, I was high on Dallas coming into the year. I don't think that defense is what I and I think a lot of others thought it might be, at least at this point. You know, we're still so early in the season. We're going by a lot of our thoughts rather than facts in terms of what we thought teams were going to be. You know, I will say, I think that based on how often the Giants, Dallas blitzed against Jackson Dart and the Giants last week, I think that could play into Jaden Daniels' hands. You know, he's great, obviously, with his arm, but he can also be very effective running the ball. I just think in a division rivalry like this, anything more than a field goal, I'm happy to take the dog.
14: Commanders plus four for Jason Jarvis's third play here. How about Vikings catching 4.5 at Chicago? Bears drop 59 on the Panthers.
8: Yeah, you know, Ben Johnson said he wanted to lead the league in scoring, and he's certainly off to a good start, right? Mm-hmm. You know, they put up 59 last week against Carolina. But, you know, before we get too excited, it was against the Panthers. You know, they're now facing Brian Flores-led defense, who's, you know, they forced two turnovers last week against the Packers, held them to 22 points. Certainly wasn't the most impressive effort, you know, but they held the Packers 66 rushing yards. Now, admittedly, they're going to face a much stronger run game this week. But again, kind of like the Commanders-Cowboys, you got division rivals who know each other very well. And again, I think getting more than a field goal here is good value on the Vikings. Another team that I was high on coming into this season. You know, as good as the Bears' offense looked, their defense looked equally as bad.
14: Jarvis, how much do you take into account week one overreactions, teams that played poorly, teams that played well? And also situational handicapping, how big a part of that is it for you in the NFL? We're not talking a lot about numbers here early in the season. I think it's a lot of situational handicapping and overreactions, right?
8: It is. You know, I talked about this yesterday. I was on with Mitch and Paul, and, you know, my off-season analysis, everyone has recency bias, right? But I look back to the entire season last year and what I saw transpire from the start to the finish. And everyone remembers who was there in the end, but – you know, the way I handicapped the Ravens versus the Colts game, where I just saw the Ravens being a real juggernaut last year, got decimated by injuries, missed the playoffs. I said to myself, you know, you got a brand new coach, brand new offensive coordinator, but I love that offense. That defense is, you know, obviously on the mend and comes in healthy. You know, Hamilton's a force back there. So just, you know, I don't know if you'd consider that situational, but really just maybe take more of a holistic view where I think a lot of other people say, oh, Ravens missed the playoffs. Colts were looking like they could be a potential Super Bowl team until Jones got hurt. So, you know, I'm going to play the Colts getting 3.5 at home. That's kind of how I would, you know, sum up my handicapping style.
14: I thought the Colts might find their way under your card this week, but that's not the case. You did play the Bengals here, plus 2.5 at Houston. Why Cincy and Joe Burrow?
8: Yeah, you know, the Bengals and really were the team and not the Texans who looked like they had the elite defense last week, right? Mm-hmm. Cincinnati, they sacked Baker Mayfield 4 times, caused 4 turnovers. Joe Burrow, you know, he was pedestrian. Chase didn't do anything. They're going to have to do a lot better against the Texans. I'm sure, you know, they're looking for a little bit of a redemption. They allowed 10 plays of over 15 yards to Buffalo last week. But to me, you know, the Bengals have one of the best offenses in the game. Burrow's obviously a top 5 quarterback. I love the weapons with Brown, the 1-2 punch of Higgins and Jamar Chase. So, you know, Houston's playing, you know, without Nico Collins. I just think that this is really going to be, again, a game where the Bengals are able to put some pressure on Stroud. We know how awful he plays under pressure. We saw it last year many a time, especially in the playoffs against the Patriots. And I think Cincinnati's going to go into Houston and come out with a W.
14: Yeah, C.J. Stroud, not a guy you really want to bet on. Texans 0-1. A lot of people are expecting a bounce back here from the home favorite. You are playing the Bengals, plus 2.5. You're also going to take a short home dog. Falcons getting 2.5 against the Panthers.
8: Yeah, you know, this is just Cooper Rush. He didn't look great last week. He threw for less than 150 yards against a pretty good Pittsburgh D, but I expect him to be a little more effective at home. He does have weapons and, you know, Drake London and Pitts. And, of course, Bijan out of the backfield to me is going to be the huge differentiator here. You know, you're welcoming a Panthers defense that just allowed nearly 60 points and over 550 yards last week, right? So, to me, I think the Falcons defense played really well last week. They held the Steelers to 13 points. You know, Watt had that touchdown return, but they also held the Steelers for 3 out of 13 on third down conversions, I believe. So you look at history, Bryce Young has had good success against the Falcons, but Carolina, I don't know the exact number, they're only about 30% ATS when favored in their last 30 games. So to me, the wrong team's favored here. You know, I made the Falcons one. I'll gladly take the couple points, and I think they get it done at home.
14: I believe the Panthers have lost 10 games in a row when favored, correct? And it's been a while, but that's one trend a lot of people have talked about. Jarvis, I want to give you ample time to talk about your best bet. We'll talk about that quickly after the break, and you're also going to get plays from Matt St. Marie, Bobby Brubeck, Steve Fezzik, Jeff Whitelaw, and Jack Lindenberg. Stay tuned to the Circa Friday Football Invitational.
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14: 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All right, back out to the Progressive guest line right now to Jason Jarvis in Connecticut. He's off the golf course. Jarvis, I think with all the NFL handicapping talk throughout the week, you got to get out in the course and kind of clear your head on a Friday afternoon, right?
8: I agree. My head was clear until I started hitting the driver, and it wasn't going anywhere near I wanted it. Thank God the irons were consistent.
14: Well, I'd love to hear more about your golf game, but let's get back to football. All right, so Jason Jarvis got six plays we've talked about in the NFL so far. Here's your best bet. And I thought this was interesting that you went with Cardinals plus four against the Seahawks. I've talked a lot the last couple weeks about how I don't think there's much of a drop-off in the Seahawks from Sam Darnold to Drew Lock, at least right now, early in the season. Cardinals have a lot of offensive talent, Jarvis, and they put that on display last week against the Chargers. Why do you like the home dog here catching four?
8: So, in full transparency, it was really a toss-up between the Jets and the Cardinals for my best play this week.
14: Okay.
8: It was an extra half point, and, you know, I've been preaching for so long, four is a dead number in the NFL, but to me, it was just the flip of the coin when I went with the Cardinals. Now, I was on last week, Matt, with Stormy and JVT, and I told them I thought the Cardinals were a live dog to upset the Chargers, so... you know, it came to fruition. In my opinion, they might go down as one of the best 3-14, 4-13 teams in the history of the league. You know, their preseason win total was set at 3.5. And if you look at their schedule, it's absolutely nothing short of murderer's row, but they did get the win last week. And I actually think that they can beat the Seahawks this weekend. I'm not saying that there's a big drop off from Drew Lock. From Darno. But to me, it's really more, I love what the Cardinals have going on in offense. Mm-hmm. They've played great for Jacoby Brissett dating back to last season. Going into last week, and I don't know if it still holds true, but he led the league in passing yards since he's taken over as quarterback. You know, he's got two skilled receivers in Michael Wilson and Marvin Harrison, one of the best tight ends in the game, McBride, and now you have the number three overall pick in Jeremiah Love. So, you know, I think their defense might be the Achilles heel, but they really suffocated the Chargers last week. And again, they sacked Herbert three times, forced a couple turnovers. How much of that was just the Chargers, you know, not being ready to play? I don't know. But, you know, to me, the Seahawks are going to be relying on Drew Lock again. You know, he looked average at best, or they looked average at best in the home opener against New England. And while they still have an elite defense, you know, I don't know. To me, it's going to be fun to watch the two former Notre Dame first-round picks going head-to-head. I just have a funny feeling this game's decided by a field goal. You know, it might be the first of many losses where the Cardinals stay within the number, come up a hair short. You know, the dog fan in me and the fact it's my best bet, I'm hoping they can get it done. I know they had a Super Bowl run a while back against the Steelers, but this could be the biggest home win for Arizona since Rod Tidwell's amazing touchdown catch against the Cowboys 30 years ago.
14: That was amazing.
8: That was, of course, Jerry Maguire.
14: Yeah, and I was going to say Tom Cruise was his agent, right? So
8: That's it.
14: Jarvis, last week, here, let's wrap up your plays here. You see Jason Jarvis there with one of my favorite photos we've ever shown on VSiN, and that's Jarvis with the A&W mascot Rudy the Bear. At J. Jarv, NFL Bets, here are his plays for this week. Best bet, Cardinals plus four. Also on Falcons plus 2.5. Bengals plus 2.5. Vikings plus 4.5. Commanders plus four. Jets plus 3.5. And Dolphins plus 13. Seven plus signs there. Seven underdogs for Jason Jarvis, our contest leader at 6-1. Jarvis, also a quick roundup of your contest performances a week ago. I believe you went 5-0 in the Circa Million, the Westgate Super Contest Gold. And how about Survivor? Are you tied into that?
8: Yeah, I only did seven entries this year. I've always done 10. I said, you know what? I'm just going to change it up this year. Here was my thought process. I lost with one entry, and that was on the Chargers, even though I'm the one that went on TV saying I think they could be a live dog. Right, thought process being, you know, one out of seven, basically, you know, 14% of my entries. I knew that the Chargers were going to get at least 30 to 40% of the action, so I was okay with them going down. I figured I'd gain some EV with that. Same reason I played the Jaguars in one entry. I thought, man, I couldn't have been more wrong on that game. But I thought that between the Lions, the Jaguars, and the Chargers, at least one and perhaps two were going to go down. And it was very close to two of them. Took a overtime and a two-point conversion for the Lions to escape with a win last week. So happy with where I'm at, but there's a long way to go, Matt.
14: If you played the Eagles or the Lions in Survivor, that was definitely a sweat last week. Jason Jarvis, you can see his seven plays there, 6-1 in week one. And Jarvis, a two-time top 10 finisher in the Circa Million. Jason, appreciate the time tonight. Best of luck this weekend.
8: Thank you, my friend. You as well.
14: Jason Jarvis on video there from his home in Connecticut tonight at JJarv NFL Bets. All right, let's look at the plays for two of his closest friends, Matt St. Marie and Bobby Brubeck. And Matt St. Marie, in this contest a year ago, finished fifth. Finance manager from Minnesota, you know him well as the Circa Million champ in 2023 and a co-champ in Grandissimo with Tony Gordon last year. At Matty St., 2-4 in week one, 2-4-1 with a push. His best bet this week, Dolphins 49ers, under the total of 45.5. Matt St. Marie also on Cowboys Commanders, over the total of 50.5. Bengals Texans, under 45.5. Steelers Patriots, under 41.5. So Matt St. Marie's got three unders and one over in the NFL this week. And Matty St. also on Chargers, laying 6.5 against the Raiders. Panthers, 2.5-point favorites at Atlanta, and the Packers as 3.5-point favorites at the Jets. So Matt St. Marie right now in a tie for 16th at 2-4-1. A long way to go here in this contest. Bobby Brubeck right now in 17th, I believe, at what do we got here? Brubeck and Matt St. Marie tied in this contest essentially here. Bobby Brubeck at 3-4 in week number one. Follow him at Brew Buckets, a former Circa Survivor co-champ in 2021, professional bettor out of Austin, Texas. Bobby Buckets this week, best bet on the college side, San Jose State, 6.5-point dog against Fresno State. He likes the Spartans a lot as home dogs against the Bulldogs. Best bet for Bobby Brubeck, San Jose State. Also on Coastal Carolina, a 5-point dog at Delaware. Northwestern, a 3-point favorite against Colorado. Rutgers, a 22-point dog against USC. And Saturday night at the Rose Bowl in Pasadena, Purdue, UCLA, over the total of 53. And I like that play as well from Bobby Brubeck. Two in the NFL from Bobby. And that's Jets plus 3.5 against the Packers and Commanders plus 4 against the Cowboys. So you got plays from Matt St. Marie and Bobby Brubeck there. Let's go to Steve Fezzik, 2-time Super Contest champ. And Fezzik, a 9th-place finisher in the Circa Million a year ago with a big finish. Fezzik got off to a slow start last year, but he was incredible late in the season. 4-3 in week number one. Steve Fezzik's best bet this week, Jets, 3.5-point dogs to the Packers. Best bet, Jets. You just heard Jason Jarvis say he almost used the Jets as his best bet, but he went with the Cardinals instead. Fezzik went with the Jets. He's also on the Purple Cats, Northwestern, minus 3 against Colorado. I like that play, and that's a good number here at Circa, 3 instead of the 3.5 that's out there at most books. Steve Fezzik also on Akron, Minnesota, over 49. USC Rutgers, over 58. Arkansas State TCU, over 56. UTEP is a 35-point dog at Michigan. And one more in the NFL for Steve Fezzik. Broncos, 2.5-point favorites against the Jaguars. Talked about that one with Chris Massaro in the first hour. So Massaro, Fezzik, and I all like the Broncos laying less than a field goal home against the Jags. Fezzik, 4-3, tied for 10th in the contest right now. You can follow him at Fezzik Sports, professional bettor out of Vegas. All right, we got time to get to one more set of plays here. How about Jeff Whitelaw, Sports Gambling Hall of Famer, inducted in 2025. Whitelaw, I know I liked the Eagles last week, and that was a brutal finish to that game. Not that the Eagles played really well, but they gave up a fourth down conversion and failed to cover when they had a 24-16 lead. Whitelaw went 3-4 last week. His best bet this week, Patriots, 5-point favorites against the Steelers. You heard Chris Massaro talk about this in the first hour tonight as his best bet. Whitelaw likes it too. Patriots minus 5, also on the Jeff Whitelaw card on the NFL side. Chiefs as 6.5-point favorites against the Colts. Broncos laying 2.5 against the Jags. And Cowboys minus 4 against the Commanders. College plays for Jeff Whitelaw. Southern Miss plus 3 against UConn. Maryland plus 3 against Virginia Tech. And there it is again, Northwestern, a 3-point favorite against Coach Prime and the Colorado Buffaloes. All right, quick break on the show here, and we will get to Kenny White, longtime Las Vegas odds maker and pro sports bettor. He joins us on the Circa Friday Football Invitational.
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14: 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The Average Joe contest with around 4,000 entrants in it. And you can compare your performance against the pros here on Friday night. Kenny White's a pro. Let's go out to the Progressive Guest Line and dial up Kenny White, professional bettor, longtime odds maker from Las Vegas. Fifth place finisher in this contest a year ago. And Kenny, way back in the day, You competed in a major contest here in Vegas on Friday nights, the Stardust Invitational. You're a two-time champ of that contest, right?
0: Yeah, well, thanks, Matt. Glad to be on with you tonight, and nice bringing that up, and it was a lot of fun. But I'll tell you what, you guys, you and Derek Stevens, have come up with here at Circa, a far better contest to really determine, you know, who the best handicapper is for that season.
14: You know what I like about this contest too, Kenny? Instead of two handicappers going head-to-head on Friday night like we had at the Stardust way back in the day,
0: yeah,
14: you got 25 handicappers and 175 plays on this show on Friday night, right?
0: A lot of plays to look over, yeah. I love looking them over. I love to see who matches up and, you know, where people are thinking. So, yeah, it's a great tool for sports bettors.
14: That Stardust Invitational, which was great on Friday nights with names on the marquee and everyone would show up, but you only had two handicappers going head-to-head, seven plays each, and you only got 14 plays on a Friday night. You get 175 here on this show over 3 hours on Friday nights. Kenny White, let's start with your best bet in a classic ACC matchup, Stanford and Duke. Under the total of 51s, how are you going to play this as your best bet? Why is this your top play of the weekend?
0: Yeah, I like both of these coaches as under guys. Tavita Pritchard was an offensive coordinator for years. He was at Stanford for 12 years as an assistant, and he loves the power run game. He was the offensive coordinator, or quarterback coach, actually, just quarterback coach of the Commanders the last 3 years. And he opens his offense up just a little bit, but this is going to be an offense that's going to struggle throughout the year, growing pains for Stanford. On the other side, Manny Diaz is a defensive coordinator through and through. He loves to run the football. No hurry in that offense whatsoever. They take their time in between plays, and they run it. I've got both of these defenses ranked higher than their offenses. Stanford's not very good either way, but their defense is the better side of the football for this team. So I'm under 51 here. I was under last week with Duke and the Illini, and that went flying over first half, but I followed my stuff, and I bet the second half under and caught that.
14: There you go, Stanford-Duke, under 51. Best bet for Kenny White here in week two of the contest. Kenny, I want to get to a couple of the high-profile games of the weekend in college football, and you have plays on these. How about Lane Kiffin returning to Oxford? You're going to play Ole Miss as a three-point dog against LSU.
0: Yeah, I think Mississippi's the better team here. I think they're better offensively, and I think they have a slightly better defense. Lane built this football team, and that's big for me as motivation and how bad the players want it. This is a game that Mississippi and the players are going to leave everything on the field. They're doing it for their fans. They're doing it for the entire state. And it's going to be a war. And LSU wants the game, obviously. They've got revenge from last year. But I really think there'll be a little extra heart for this Mississippi Rebel team tomorrow. And as I said, I think I get the better team getting points at home. I know I have the better quarterback. Chambliss is better than Levitt. Levitt, not 100%, but he's playing. But Trinidad Chambliss should have a big day for Mississippi.
14: Yeah, I know LSU fans would disagree with your comment about Ole Miss having a slightly better defense. LSU thinks it's got a dominant defense. We're going to find out about that against Trinidad Chambliss, who right now I think is the best quarterback in college football. Kenny, what did you make of the nonsense that happened a couple nights ago with Sam Levitt listed as doubtful on the initial LSU injury report? I believe that was Wednesday night, and the line briefly dropped to 1.5. Did you think that was just Lane Kiffin playing games at the time?
0: And when I first saw it, I didn't even put two and two together. But then after I heard Lane Kiffin's name said in the same sentence, I said for sure he's playing games. This is just something Lane does, and it's against Mississippi. But I did do a little research that when Lane Kiffin does make a guy doubtful in his time in Mississippi, I think it was 90% that those players did not play. So this one turns around, though. I don't know if Levitt's still doubtful, but I believe he's playing tomorrow.
14: Yeah, I would be really surprised if he's not playing tomorrow. Ole Miss plus +3, a play for Kenny White. How about this one, a big one in the ACC? The winner of this game is going to be set up to possibly face Miami in the ACC championship game. Jeff Brohm and the Louisville Cardinals, 2-point favorites against SMU, and you were going with Brohm as your bet.
0: Yeah, I am. I like both coaches. I like Rhett Lashler as well for SMU. I think he's done a nice job there. Brohm, super job wherever he's been, and The key to this game for me is I'm going to go to my Dave Koken rushing domination in this game. Louisville loves to run the football. They got a great running back in Isaac Brown, a great offensive line. They're going to pound the football on the ground. And Dave's situation, he told me this 30 years ago, and it works every year. You got to predict who's going to run the football, though. Any team that runs for more than 150 rushing yards and doubles up their opponent, which means their opponent would have half than what you gained, but you have to get 150. You cover the spread 80% of the time, Dave told me years ago, and it's true to this day. Running the football still wins football games. My model has Louisville 207 rushing yards in this game, SMU 89. And I think the key to this is going to be, it's going to be smoking hot tomorrow in Louisville. The temperature's in the high 90s. That wears defenses out, and I think Louisville's ground game is going to keep their defense on the sideline. It's going to keep their defense fresher than the SMU defense. So I think it's going to be a game where Louisville dominates the time of possession in the football game, which will really help in the second half of this game. It's going to be a fun one. Two very high-scoring football teams and two very good football teams. So I'll be watching this one tomorrow.
14: Yeah, it's going to be entertaining. High total of 58.5. And Lincoln Keenholz, a transfer quarterback from Ohio State, much better in the second half of that opener against Ole Miss than he was in the first half, but that's Jeff Brohm's quarterback in Louisville. And Kenny White laying the two with the Cardinals, short home favorites. Ole Miss plus +3, Stanford Duke under the total of 51 so far for Kenny White. You can follow him at KWhiteyVegas, KennyWhiteSports.com. How about Nevada as a 3.5-point favorite at Middle Tennessee? What do you like about the Wolfpack laying points on the road?
0: Yeah, you know, they looked good in their opening game, a big win over Western Kentucky. Their quarterback, Carter Jones, played very well. He didn't play last week.
14: Right.
0: They played Montana State, who I mentioned earlier before we got on, that Montana State's the best FC team in the country. They're going to win it all as long as their quarterback stays healthy. He's worth almost 10 points to the betting line. But they do have a good backup. And even if they lost their starting quarterback, I would still have them ranked number one in the country in the FCS. They're that good. And they beat Jeff Schoed, who used to be a coach at Montana State. So they got their revenge. Some of those players were still on the team when Schoed was there. Carter Jones coming back and home revenge for Nevada. I think they win this game by 10. That was my number on it, Nevada 10 over Middle Tennessee.
14: All right, so let's go on to a few more college totals here to round out your card. And you're going to play Wyoming Central Michigan under 38.5. That's a low total. You're going to play it under.
0: Yeah, low total. And I did, when I published my first college football magazine, Matt, in 2019, I put a section in there on totals where they, you know, each number and how often they went under it. It was pretty amazing. The totals 38.5 or lower went under 65% of the time. So it's meant to be this low for a reason. These are just two very poor offenses. When you look at Wyoming, they're averaging 4.1 yards per play. Now, my stuff is adjusted to the opponent. They played Colorado State and Northern Colorado. They're averaging 230 yards per game. That's horrible, but it even gets worse for Central Michigan. They're averaging 178 yards per game adjusted to their competition. They played New Mexico and Colgate, and neither one of these teams played anybody dominating, and the offenses couldn't move at all. 3.2 yards per play for Central Michigan. Both teams love to run the football. Both teams have played at a very slow pace so far. The average college game is about 138 plays. There'll be less than 120 in this game because how much they run it and how slow they play.
14: Kenny, we got a little over a minute left. I'm going to read your plays here, and you got two more totals you can talk about quickly. Stanford Duke under 51, best bet. Wyoming Central Michigan under 38.5. Also, Ole Miss plus +3, Louisville minus -2, Nevada minus -3.5. And Kenny, you got two more totals here. Northern Illinois, Arizona under 50, and Ball State Liberty under 49.5.
0: Yeah, you know, I'm always hunting for unders. And weak offenses, that Ball State Liberty game, both teams are averaging 4.7 yards per play so far. Both teams averaging about 300 yards per game in offense. Just horrible on the offensive side. The Arizona-Northern Illinois game, Northern Illinois, the worst offense in college football, 212 yards per game, 3.5. I don't think they score against Arizona's defense. And that's Arizona's strength. They're better defensively than they are on the offensive end.
14: There you go. At Katie Whitey Vegas. Kenny, appreciate the time and the analysis tonight. Best of luck with your plays all weekend.
0: Thanks, Matt. Thanks for having me.
14: Kenny White, longtime Las Vegas odds maker, pro sports better, and three and four in the first week, but a fifth place finisher in this contest a year ago. Quick break on VSIN, the Sports Betting Network.
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12: And we're live here outside the Perez family home just waiting for the... And there they go. Almost on time this morning. Mom is coming out the front door strong with a double arm kid carry. Looks like dad has the bags. Daughter is bringing up the rear. Oh, but the diaper bag wasn't closed. Diapers and toys are everywhere. Ooh, but mom has just nailed the perfect car seat buckle for the toddler. And now the eldest daughter, who looks to be about 9 or 10, has secured herself in the booster seat. Dad zips the bag closed, and they're off. 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
14: All right, it's great to have Kenny White on the show tonight, longtime Las Vegas odds maker, pro sports better. Follow him at KYD Vegas, and a two-time winner of the Stardust Invitational. Kenny, a fifth-place finisher in this contest a year ago. He taught the art of handicapping to his daughter, Alex White, who's in this contest. Alex, Las Vegas handicapper and radio host. She was a second-place finisher in this contest in 2024. Alex was a winner of the Station Casino's Last Man Standing College Football Contest in 2022. You can follow her at Alex White on Twitter. And it's great to have Alex back in the contest as well as Kenny. She went 3-4 in the first week, and here is her card for week number two here. Here's Alex White, best bet, Georgia Southern, a 3.5-point dog at Jacksonville State. Alex White also won Delaware minus 5 against Coastal Carolina. New Mexico is a 21.5-point dog at Oklahoma. Utah State plus 28 at Utah. Louisiana laying 8 to UAB. San Jose State plus 6.5 against Fresno. We talked about Bobby Buckets Brubeck. He's on San Jose. So is Alex White. And Maryland plus 3 against Virginia Tech. All right. In addition to Alex White here, you're going to get plays from Scott Pritchard, Frank Carulli, Carl Sack, Tony George, and Jack Lindenberg. Let's go to Scott Pritchard, Las Vegas pro bettor. Pritchard in studio last week with a nice tribute to Chris Piper, who died in May, who was a competitor in this contest. And Pritchard, we talked about Chris Piper on the show a week ago. Scott Pritchard, a 2025 and 2023 third-place finisher in this contest, also finished sixth. So very impressive contest performances from Scott Pritchard. Follow him at Pritchard Wins, 4-3 in week number one. Here are the plays for Pritchard this week. Best bet, Kennesaw State, Tennessee, under the total of 61.5. Scott also on Portland State, Oregon, over 70. That's a Friday night game. Ducks laying a big number. And Scott Pritchard playing Portland State, Oregon, over 70 here on Friday night. Also, UAB, Louisiana, under 56. And Eastern Michigan, Wisconsin, over the total of 44. We limit contestants to 4 college totals because these college numbers do move on Friday afternoons. We don't just want contestants using totals that move on the Friday board. The lines are set at Circa Sports at 10 a.m. on Fridays. Contestants have a 5-hour window to get the plays in by 3 p.m. on Friday afternoon. Also on the Scott Pritchard card, Michigan State, a 30-point dog at Notre Dame. Northwestern, a 3-point favorite against Colorado. That's the third time we've mentioned a Northwestern play tonight. And here's the third time for San Jose State, plus 6.5 against Fresno. So Scott Pritchard on two dogs in college football, Michigan State and San Jose, and one short favorite in Northwestern. No NFL on the Scott Pritchard card this week. Again, he was 4-3 in the first week of this contest. Let's go to Frank Carulli, Las Vegas pro bettor. Frank, impressive performance in this contest a year ago with a 7th-place finish. And Frank, 4-3 also in the first week, did not win his best bet on Clemson, his big favorite a week ago. His best bet this week, Fresno State, San Jose, over the total of 49.5. Two more college totals here for Frank Carulli. LSU, Ole Miss, over 58.5. And North Carolina, Clemson, over 44. Frank Carulli also going to go with Baylor as a 20-point favorite against Louisiana Tech. Kansas State as a 20.5-point favorite against Tulane. Not afraid to lay the numbers. He's also going to take a couple underdogs here. Rice plus 9 against Western Michigan and Maryland plus 3 against Virginia Tech. There you go. That's the Frank Carulli card for this week. How about Carl Sack? I mentioned Carulli finished 7th in this contest a year ago, and Carl Sack finished 8th. So those two invited back this year. Carl Sack's got a very interesting best bet this week. Carl Sack of Killer Sports out of Colorado, and 4-3 in the first week. He did have a best bet winner, so he's got 4.5 points. That puts him in a tie for 5th in this contest. How about Carl's best bet here? And you can follow him at KillerSports.com. He's going opposite what the public would want to play here, and that's going to be over in Bears games. Best bet for Carl Sack, Vikings-Bears under the total of 48 at Soldier Field. Carl's also got Broncos, 2.5-point home favorites against the Jaguars. And on the NFL side, Monday night, he's going to lay it with the Rams. 7-point favorites against the Giants. And you're going to hear another Rams play coming up from a sharp handicapper here in a couple minutes. Carl Sack on the college football side, Portland State, Oregon, over 70. That's tonight, again, Portland State, Oregon, over 70. Saturday games, Kent State, Ohio State over 59. Classic big noon kickoff game for Fox Sports on Saturday, Kent State, Ohio State over the total of 59. Buffalo, Penn State over 49.5. And one more total for Carl Sack. That's Florida, Auburn under 53.5. All right, so we move on here from Alex White, Scott Pritchard, Frank Carulli, and Carl Sack to Tony George.

0: the total of 49. Purdue as a 14-point dog at UCLA Saturday night. And two in the NFL for Tony George as he tries to bounce back from a 2-5 week. Tony's got Colts plus 6.5 at Kansas City and Steelers Patriots under the total of 41.5. All right, Jack Lindenberg, one of seven new contestants here on Friday nights this season. And Jack Lindenberg, a seventh place finisher in the Circa Million contest a year ago, long-term care and life insurance advisor from Milton, Georgia, just got back from his trip to Europe. And Jack Lindenberg with a 4-3 performance in the first week of this contest. He did have a best bet winner. You can follow him at Potato Commish on Twitter. Very sharp handicapper and better. And Jack, I believe, went 5-0 in the Circa Million contest and maybe the Westgate Super Contest as well in week one. I know he threw up a 5-0. Here we go for Jack Lindenberg in week number two of this contest. Best bet on Monday night. He's going with the Super Bowl favorites to bounce back. Rams minus 7 against the Giants. Also on Jack's card here, Chargers. He's going to bet on the L.A. bounce back this week. Two teams that looked terrible in week one, the Rams and the Chargers. His best bet, Rams minus 7. Also on the card, Chargers laying 6.5 to the Raiders. Five more plays here. Four in the NFL from Jack Lindenberg. Texans minus 2.5 against the Bengals. Broncos minus 2.5 against the Jaguars. Patriots laying 5 to the Steelers. Colts catching 6.5 at Kansas City. And one on the college football side, Jack Lindenberg on Louisville as a 2-point favorite against SMU. I did add Louisville as a Westgate Super Contest college play today and also in the Station Casino's Last Man Standing college football contest. So hopefully we get there with the Louisville Cardinals. All right, one more set of plays here before we go to break. Chris Coyne, great story. Wall Street salesman from Brooklyn, Circa Million champion with a 60-29-1 ATS record a year ago. Former St. Joseph's basketball player. He was a walk-on and an Irish professional basketball player. Follow him at CoinHop. And Chris Coyne trying to bounce back, like the L.A. Rams, trying to bounce back from a 1-6 record in week number one. I'm sure he will bounce back, and I like his best bet here. Broncos, 2.5-point favorites against the Jaguars. Best bet for Chris Coyne. Also going to go with Saints, 8.5-point dogs at Baltimore. Browns, 8.5-point dogs at Tampa Bay. The Buccaneers have failed to cover 10 consecutive games against the spread. Saints plus 8.5 at Ravens. Browns plus 8.5 at Bucks. He's going to lay the 7, just like Jack Lindenberg. Rams minus 7 against the Giants. Titans plus 7 against the Eagles. Colts plus 6.5 at Kansas City on Sunday night. And we got one play on the college side from Chris Coyne, last year's Circa Million champ, and that is LSU is a 3-point favorite at Ole Miss. All right, we're going to take a quick break here, wrap up hour number two on the Circa Friday Football Invitational. 25 handicappers firing away for Derek Stevens, $30,000. And Tony Gordon is going to be next up. Tony's got a couple of blue jackets, a Circa Grandissimo co-champ and a former Circa Million champ. And Tony Gordon about as sharp as it gets in NFL handicapping. So stick around to see Tony G next here on VSIN, the Sports Betting Network.
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8: In Major League Baseball Friday night, Boston was a winner 4-2 at Tampa Bay, ending the Rays' six-game win streak. Yankees won 9-2 at Arizona. Diamondbacks now 5 games out for the last NL wildcard as San Diego won again 8-2 over Miami. Texas beat Toronto 7-1, while the Braves clinched a playoff berth with a 6-2 victory at Houston. Houston and the Texas Rangers now tied for first in the AL West. The Guardians are alone in first in the AL Central, a game ahead of the White Sox. Cleveland was a winner 5-3 over the A's, but the White Sox, despite 6 runs in the first inning, lost at home 11-8 to Detroit. In college football, number 5 Miami was a winner at Wake Forest 33-20. It was 31-7 in the third. 13th-ranked Texas Tech beat number 22 Houston 28-26. Houston missed a late 2-point try, stopped just shy of the goal line. WNBA wins for New York and Indiana.
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11: Christians and Heating and
12: cloudy overnight with storms likely. Lows around 56. East winds 5 to 10 miles per hour. High of 64 Saturday. Rain showers likely. I'm meteorologist Paul Frombly with your weatherology forecast on 95.3 and 99.1 The Score. Right now, 58.
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7: 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The Score. Will the Crew dominate the Central Division for a fourth straight season? Or will Craig and the Cubbies have something to say about it?
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17: Third and final hour of the Friday Football Invitational here on a Friday night. Week number 2, 25 handicappers, $30,000 of Derek Stevens money up for grabs. And Tony Gordon has done a nice job of collecting checks here at the Circa Sportsbook over the years. Let's go out to the Progressive guest line right now and dial up Tony G., professional bettor from California, Circa Million champ in 2021. Best ATS record in the history of the contest is 63-27. A co-champ in the Circa Grandissimo contest a year ago. And a Friday Football Invitational runner-up in 2023. And Tony, great to have you on the show tonight. The Mad Russian Jeff Petch was in here last week. And he's still upset that you beat him on the tiebreaker for the Circa Million contest in 2021.
18: We will never get over that. I know he will never get over that. And we will have many, many drinks over that. So, I love Jeff, and I will never take my blue jacket away, and I will always take credit for winning. So I love him to death, though.
17: Well, Mad Russian can put the drinks away. There's no doubt about that. I was with him last weekend. Hey, welcome back. Again, this show is brought to you by Omaha Steaks. Make game day delicious. 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It's great to have Omaha Steaks back as a presenting sponsor of this contest, the 5th annual Circa Friday Football Invitational. Tony Gordon, a former runner-up in this contest. Tony, I've always said you're as sharp as it gets in handicapping the NFL, and I find it interesting here that you have two plays on the Sunday night game in Kansas City. So I'm going to give you time to analyze this and all the different ways you look at it, because a lot of people are impressed with the Chiefs now after what they did on Monday night to the Broncos. Colts were a popular play on this show a week ago. Nine handicappers were on the Colts, and they got blown out by Baltimore. You're going to play Colts as 6.5-point dogs at KC, and your best bet is Colts-Chiefs under the total of 46.5.
18: Yeah, it is, Matt. First of all, yeah, I was one of the nine to get blown away last week, but I'm right back at them again this week. You know, I just think this is, you know, one of those classic overreaction spots. KC looked like the Super Bowl team they were 2 years ago or 3 years ago and blew everybody's minds. Meanwhile, Indy on the other end kind of disappointed everybody in their home debut and hoped for a lot more, especially defensively. So, you know, in this game, I took a look at it defensively and saw how Indy and how bad they did. And you know, the first person I looked at was their defensive coach in Onorumo. And the first thing he said was, we need to make a defensive change in play calling duties. So he went from the safety to the linebacker in Davis Gather, who is has had experience under Onorumo. And I think he'll be able to get that front seven set like it needs to be. Who they will then show up and stop the run that Walker was able to do, run all over Denver the way they were. So, you know, with this Indy defensive front, I think that they'll scheme something up to stop Walker and, you know, enforce, you know, Patrick Mahomes to dink and dunk and beat him and make this a slower moving game. On the other side, we have Spagnuolo, who's going to come in and do the same thing. They're going to try to slow down Taylor. They're going to try to get at Daniel Jones. And, you know, there's going to be a lot of blitzing and a lot of chasing around. And again, I do think that, this is going to be primarily, two coaches, in a chess match defensively with two excellent runners trying to run the ball. So I think this game's going to stay under close to a field goal. And then, of course, I took the under 46.5, which is a public play. But I do think that they're going to eat some clock up, and this is going to be a slower moving game in general on Sunday night.
17: Tony Gordon at Derbify, and Tony Jason Lattice, our web designer who set up everything online for this contest, sends me the consensus plays each week, and the top three consensus plays in this contest. The Colts were last week, and they went up in flames. Top three this week are Broncos laying 2.5, Colts catching 6.5, and Patriots laying 5. Typically, do you not want to be on the consensus plays, or you not really care when you consider that these are sharper handicappers in a contest like this?
18: Well, what's funny is historically, I mean, I think this is my fourth year in this contest. The consensus has actually done very bad. So when the majority of us handicappers are on something, we either all key in on something that's just overvalued, or we just all really like the number. A lot of it's about the number for us. And I think that's what went into the Colts decision last week, is we just thought this was going to be a closer game, and we loved the hook that we were getting with the Colts last week, and it bit us in the ass. And congratulations to Jarvis, who has made us well aware of his great selection on the Ravens.
17: So. Yeah, Jason Jarvis, the lone wolf on the Ravens last week, and Jarvis kicked off hour number two with us tonight. He was on the Ravens. We had nine handicappers on the Colts, and Jarvis got that one right. I know you're hoping he's going to get this one wrong. So Jarvis's best bet this week is the Cardinals as 4-point home dogs to the Seahawks. That's his best bet. Tony, you're playing the Seahawks -4.
18: I am. So listen, again, you know, this line I think was a look ahead at 10, and then we lost Darnold, and now we're all the way down to 4. I don't think Darnold's that much of a fall off from Locke, especially with the Seattle team that really lives off their defense. So, you know, looking at this game, I looked at the coaching, and I looked at a rookie coach in McFleur, and I looked at a Super Bowl winning coach in McDonald, defensive mind. And I looked at the fallen quarterback spot that I like to often look at. And, you know, when a starting quarterback goes down, the defense knows they need to step up. There's been a lot of talk about Arizona being something this year after their upset last week. And I think this is just one of those spots that Seattle's going to walk into and make a statement defensively. And, you know, I'm not going to ask a team to do something they haven't done. And 9-0 straight up for Seattle the last nine, 8-1 against the spread versus Arizona. So, I don't think they're going to win the game, and I'm not going to think they're going to cover. So I like Seattle in this game a lot, actually.
17: Seattle -4 for Tony Gordon. Again, 2021 Circa Million champ and Circa Grandissimo co-champ a year ago. Follow him at Derbify. All right, you and Jarvis do match up on this play, and that's Falcons 2.5-point home dogs against the Panthers.
18: Yeah, last year, if you recall, Atlanta versus Carolina, Atlanta lost both the games. They, Carolina beat them 31-0, I believe, at home, and then went into Atlanta and beat them in overtime. So I think Atlanta's got a little something in mind for Carolina this week. I realized that we were going in with Rush, and I saw a little Penix, so I wouldn't be surprised if he gets a few snaps in there as well this week. But, you know, what this comes down to me is Carolina just was in a track meet defensively. They didn't look great. They gave up a ton of yards through the ground. Atlanta lives off the ground with Bijan Robinson. I think he'll feed as well. And I think that Atlanta will take this at home. The underdog in this particular series is 10-2 against the spread. And Atlanta's covered 7-8 as an underdog. Those tell me a little bit that Atlanta likes to play very well at home and likes to play as a dog. And Carolina just, I don't think they have it. So I'll take Atlanta at home with the points.
17: Yeah. Bijan Robinson was a stud for the Falcons last week, but he couldn't do it all. Cooper Rush going to be the starting quarterback again this week. Three with totals coming up here from Tony Gordon to round out his seven plays on the card, all in the NFL. Tony, have you bet any college football yet this year? Is it all NFL for you so far?
18: All NFL so far okay. For me. In fact, I think I'm going to take the majority of the season off college. I'm in the process of moving, doing some other things. So I'd like to just concentrate on what I do best, which is the NFL.
17: All right. Well, I talked about the Broncos being a consensus play this week as 2.5-point favorite, but you're going to play the total in this game. Jaguars, Broncos, under 45.5.
18: Yeah, I think we saw Denver. We saw the offensive regression that they have a little bit with Davis Webb now at the OC position and Peyton giving up the play calling duties. Knicks was a lot of dink and dunking. They couldn't get the run going. I see that changing a little bit this week, but not a lot. I think they're still going to continue to try and figure out offensively how they're going to scheme and get this team working. We didn't see anything deep out of Knicks, and I don't know if we see a lot this week as well. As far as Jacksonville goes, if you watched them last week, they were primarily in heavy formation in the 12 and 13 personnel nearly 60% of the time, a couple tight ends trying to just control the ball, run the ball, and control the clock. Again, this is another revenge for Denver where they lost last year 34-20. And I think the only way they're going to get a revenge back from the Jags last year is to step up defensively. They missed 24 tackles last week. They got to think that they spent all week on the tackling dummies. I think this game's going to go under just based on two defensive teams going at it, trying to stop the run from each other. And I think the first team to 20 actually wins the game.
17: All right, Tony, you got just over a minute to go. You got two more totals here on your card. Eagles, Titans, over 39, and Packers, Jets, under 44. What's your analysis of those two plays?
18: Yeah, I just think Philly opens it up some. Simmons came in and said, they're in order for Philly to beat us, Hurts needs to be a quarterback. I think he's going to turn into a quarterback this week and get at an underwhelming solid defense. It's a low total of 39. We just need to get to somewhere in the 28-14 range. I think Tennessee will put up a couple points and get over that low number of 39. And then over in Green Bay, we got 70-80% chance of rain. In New York. The Jets defense looked great. I think it's just going to be New York feeding off Brees Hall and controlling the clock. Maybe let Dino make a few throws, and I think this stays under as well for a team to 20 wins.
17: There you go. Last two plays for Tony. Eagles, Titans over 39. Packers, Jets under 44. You can see the whole card right there. His best bet, Colts Chiefs under 46.5. He's also got the Colts getting 6.5 on Sunday night. Tony, best of luck this weekend. Appreciate the time tonight.
18: Thank you, my friend. Thank you.
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17: 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All right, Jeff Petch is no average Joe. He's a former champ in this contest, professional handicapper from Florida. He was here in studio last week in his green jacket. 2023 Friday Football Invitational champ and a 2021 Circa Million runner-up to Tony Gordon. Kind of a rivalry there between Petch and Gordon. Let's take a look at the Mad Russian's plays for this week. You follow him at Mad Russian NFL. And Jeff Petch, best bet, Texans laying 2.5 to the Bengals. And again, I mentioned the consensus plays in the contest tonight. That's a popular play, and I like it as well. Texans 2.5. Point favorites against Cincinnati. Jeff Patch also on Patriots minus 5. Broncos minus 2.5. Cowboys minus 4. He's laying a big number with the 49ers. 13-point favorites against the Dolphins. He's on San Francisco. He's laying a big number with the Rams. Minus 7 on Monday night. And one total for Jeff Petch. Commanders, Cowboys over the total of 50.5. Jeff went 3-4 a week ago. All right, let's get to plays here from Ed Sammons. 33 years as a Las Vegas bookmaker and odds maker. Just retired from the Westgate Superbook. And Ed Sammons was he went 5-2 in week number 1 with a best bet winner, and that puts him in a tie for second place right now with Chris Massaro and Doug Fleming. Best bet for Ed Sammons this week: he's got 5.5 points, 5-2. You get a best bet winner that's worth 1.5. Texas State 2.5 point favorite against North Texas. Best bet for Ed Sammons: Texas State Bobcats over the North Texas Mean Green, who blew out UNLV a week ago. Also on the Ed Sammons card, Florida, a 2-point favorite at Auburn. Nevada, 3.5-point favorite at Middle Tennessee. That was a Kenny White play. Connecticut, laying 3 at Southern Miss. San Diego State, 1.5-point favorite against James Madison. Utah State, catching 28 at Utah. And Stanford, a 10.5-point dog at Duke. So 7 college plays for Ed Sammons, who is planning to be on the show here next Friday night. It's interesting that a guy like Ed, who's super sharp, has no NFL on his card this week. All right, let's go to Doug Fleming, Westgate Super Contest, college contest champion a year ago. Doug out of Lansing, Michigan. Also, like I said, in a tie for second with Chris Massaro and Ed Sammons after 1 week. Follow him at the Dugger 22. Doug Fleming, 5-2 last week with the best bet winner, and his best bet here is Jacksonville State, a 3.5-point favorite against Georgia Southern. Nevada, laying 3.5 at Middle Tennessee. That's the third time we mentioned Nevada Wolfpack tonight. Texas Tech tonight, a 7.5-point favorite against Houston. And I believe that game's not going well. We don't have it on in studio here. But the last I checked, Houston had a 10-7 lead on Tech in the second quarter tonight. Doug Fleming on the Red Raiders, laying 7.5. Also, Delaware, a 5-point favorite against Coastal Carolina. Colorado State, an 18-point dog against BYU. And 2 in the NFL for Doug Fleming. He's playing the Bengals, plus 2.5 at Houston. And the Packers as 3.5-point favorites at the Jets. 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All right, let's get to Paul Stone, professional handicapper out of Texas. I know Paul last week played the Longhorns as 1.5-point favorites against Ohio State. That game landed right on 1, 24-23. And Chris the Bear Felica, interestingly enough, when we talked to him on the show last week, said he did not want to lay the 1.5 with Texas. He thought it could be a 1-point game. And Longhorns, even though he did like the Longhorns, they won the game, like I said, 24-23. Chris did not use it in the contest. Paul Stone did. Paul went 2-5 last week, so he's looking for the bounce back here. And I like his best bet. Follow him out, Paul Stone Sports. His best bet, Louisville as a 2-point favorite against SMU. Paul is also going to play Arizona State as a 5-point favorite against Kansas. And that game is overseas tomorrow. Still can't figure out who thought it was a good idea to put Sun Devils and Jayhawks in an overseas game. But that's the matchup tomorrow. How about Mississippi State as a 4-point dog at South Carolina? Man, if you watched Mississippi State last week, and I was wrong about that game, Minnesota Golden Gophers were not live dogs for P.J. Fleck. Kamario Taylor, a quarterback for Miss State, put on a show. And I have to assume he's going to be a rising prospect on the NFL draft boards next fall, and that's not an overreaction. If you watch Kamario Taylor, he can play. Now, if you also watch that game, you probably don't want to bet against him this week. It's interesting. Paul Stone is taking Mississippi State plus +4 at South Carolina. He's also going to play Maryland plus +3 against James Franklin's Virginia Tech team. Terps plus +3 for Paul Stone. Michigan State is a big dog at Notre Dame. I know Tim Murray, my co-host on VSIN Primetime, likes this game under the total. I don't think the Spartans are going to do a lot here scoring. They're going to have to contain this Fighting Irish offense to cover. Michigan State plus +30 on the Paul Stone card. He's also taking a big dog, the Bulldogs of Louisiana Tech, plus +20 at Baylor. And one total for Paul Stone here. And the only total on his card, UAB Louisiana over 56. Follow him at Paul Stone Sports. Back-to-back winner of the Circuit College Hoops Challenge. And Paul Stone trying to overcome that 2-5 start in the first week. All right, we got time here to get to the Iceman, Chuck Edel. He was on the show a week ago. Chuck kicked off the show with me last week. And Chuck, a former champ of this contest, longtime Las Vegas pro bettor, 2024 champion here on Friday nights, and a 2022 runner-up in this contest. Chuck Edel, 4-3 a week ago, did not win his best bet, and here's the Chuck Edel card for this week. Best bet, Stanford plus +10.5 at Duke. I was going to say, I think he matches up with Paul Stone on a play, but not that one. Stanford as a 10.5-point dog at Duke is the best bet for Chuck Edel. Utah State, a 28-point dog at Utah. Okay, we also got for Chuck Edel here, Michigan State, Notre Dame under 52. Ohio, South Alabama under the total of 49. Texas State, a 2.5-point favorite against North Texas. And Temple, a 6-point dog at Toledo. We got one Friday night play from Chuck Edel. And we're going to try to get these Friday night plays announced in the first half hour before kickoff. Anything on the Friday night card that kicks at 4:30 Pacific time or later is eligible for this contest. Obviously, because the show starts at 4 p.m. Pacific time, anything that kicks off before that, ineligible for the contest. Now, we did have a few games on tonight's card that were playable in this contest, and one of them was the Miami-Wake Forest game. And right now, the Miami Hurricanes not having much trouble with Wake Forest. Give you an update on that game. But the play from Chuck Edel is Wake plus +20, and the halftime score is Miami 24, Wake Forest 7. We also have an update on what's happening in Lubbock, Texas. So the Red Raiders have scored. They were down 10-0 early in the game. Texas Tech now up 14-10 on Houston with 3:38 to go in the second quarter. But the Chuck Edel play was Wake Forest plus +20 tonight, and the Hurricanes lead by 17 at halftime, 24-7. Again, once again, the rest of the Chuck Edel card, Stanford plus 10.5 is the best bet for Chuck. Utah State plus 28. Texas State minus 2.5. Temple plus 6 and two totals, Michigan State, Notre Dame under 52, and Ohio, South Alabama under 49, 4-3 last week in this contest for Chuck Edel. All right, we'll take a quick break here. Still coming up tonight, you're going to hear picks from the Bear, Chris Felica, Mike Montesano, Weston Stratman, and the Average Joe champ from a year ago, Clyde Walker. But up next, big Randy McKay. We're going to call in live from Bullhead City, Arizona, with his best bets this week. And he's got an FCS game on Saturday that he wants to tip as well. Stay tuned for Big Randy here on the Friday Football Invitational.

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7: 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All right, let's go out to the Progressive guest line one more time tonight. And we're going to call Bullhead City, Arizona, where Big Randy McKay is waiting to break down tonight's games and some additional games he wants to tip on FCS matchups. And Big Randy joins the show right now. Randy, were you aware that it is National Cheeseburger Day, and did you celebrate at Culver's because of that?
8: Well, I celebrated at Culver's, but I did not know it was National Cheeseburger Day. Otherwise, I wouldn't have gotten the fish I got, but that's one of my favorite things to get there.
7: I know you go for the fish at Culver's all the time, and National Cheeseburger Day, I thought you might make an exception. But there's Randy McKay's tweet today, getting some lunch at his favorite spot in Bullhead City, Arizona, before putting in the picks for the Circuit Invitational. Thanks to Derek Stevens, Nicole, and I wondered, because you linked Derek and Nicole on there, are we putting a Culver's into Circa? Who knows? I don't think it's happening, but we can always hope for something like that to happen. Derek Stevens is always making deals, so you never know. It'd be great to have a Culver's here in Circa. I mentioned Omaha Steaks has been America's original butcher since 1917. Randy McKay, you're a historian. What else happened in 1917?
8: Well, it was much like the recent 2020 plague with the COVID. There was a plague during that time, and we were fighting World War One.
7: What happened in 1876? Can you tell me that? What's the most significant thing you remember from the year 1876?
8: I'm not recalling any 1876 fresh off my brain. I don't think we had very good presidents back then. There was a time of the no-name presidents till Theodore Roosevelt, the best president, came along, and of course he was from North Dakota.
7: Well, that's why I say people ask me about Randy McKay. I say he's a modern-day Wild Bill Hickok, and Wild Bill was buried in Deadwood, South Dakota in 1876. I think you've been to the gravesite.
8: Ah,
7: yeah? Okay.
8: You got me with that one.
7: All right, Randy, let's talk about your plays in the contest this week. And I know you want to talk a little bit more about the college plays. Let's talk about your two in the NFL first. Your best bet and you went to several Broncos games. You were living in Colorado part-time for the last few years. Your best bet here is Broncos laying 2.5 to the Jaguars.
8: Yeah, I got to see some beautiful under games, the games I went to, except when they played the Browns, and Jameis Winston was giving touchdowns to each team very well. Mm-hmm. But that was a fun time, always going to the suites there. But, yeah, my best bet there, Denver minus 2.5. And this is bounce-back weekend, and, you know, Denver laid an egg in that first Monday night game. And now this line was 3.5 last year when they played Jacksonville. Of course, Jacksonville had a big outing there against Denver, and I think they'll adjust to this Jacksonville team. You know, Jacksonville's not known for running the football, and Denver's a little better against the pass here, so hopefully their defense plays a lot better game, tackles a lot better, and then they get the new offense going here with Webb and company. And you got to, early on the season, if you can get Denver at a cheap price, it's called Mile High Magic, you know, these teams aren't in complete shape usually for the season, so they usually tire out in the second half. So you might want to, if the game's close, look at a second half wager there as well, because Denver usually pulls away in the second half.
7: It's one of our consensus plays in the contest is Randy McKay's best bet, Broncos minus 2.5. Good analysis there. Jason Jarvis is on the show tonight, and Jarvis was talking at length about why he likes the Jets plus 3.5 against Packers. That's your second NFL play here, Jets as home dogs.
8: Yeah, like you, one of the funniest lines I think you had last week on the show is what somebody had the best bet on the Jets, and that's always a tough click for me to take. Yep. The Jets here plus 3.5, but just, you know, this Green Bay team, ever since they lost Micah Parsons last year, I think it's about 9 straight losses or so with them, and they haven't, you know, they've lost a lot of second half leads along with it. So they haven't played very good football, and you know, the Jets come into this game, you know, with a strong win versus probably a weak Tennessee team, but it looks like a different Jets team to me a little bit, you know, with Geno Smith under center. So I can see this being a close game, and then of course Green Bay special teams will probably screw it up.
7: Yeah, last week, I believe I said something about you need to have big balls to make the Jets your best bet, and Carl Sack did it, and Carl Sack cashed it with the Jets last week against the Titans. Randy McKay on the Broncos, minus 2.5, Jets plus 3.5. Randy, you got to play tonight. Oregon Ducks have been a major disappointment so far. Friday night game here, about an hour away from kickoff. You're playing Portland State, Oregon, over 70.
8: Yeah, I was glad to see a 6-digit game on the board here, so that was nice to see. And hopefully, you know, in the future, we'll get more 6-digit games on the board, because I'm at extra games I like to bet. So, you know, I seen this total. I almost did a Frank B parlay and did the Oregon with the over, but I decided just to take the over here and play the over. It doesn't take much to move these lines, so I got a little better line here with a 70. But when I did a little research on this game, you know, Oregon, of course, they play that fast-paced offense, and they usually crush these FCS teams when they play head-to-head. And Portland can actually score. I mean, they scored 23 points last week versus, you know, a team I follow very closely, North Dakota, the team I follow in North Dakota, very, very close there. So, I mean, they can score some points, so they might add to this a little bit. So that'll make it a little better over for me. So, you know, it's a high total, but I see them getting that pretty easily.
7: Randy McKay, the modern-day Wild Bill Hickok, on the show tonight. Randy, 4-3 last week with a best bet winner. You said you wanted to mention a couple of the games involving FCS teams. I know you wanted to talk about South Dakota, Nebraska. Big Red fans were not happy with you on Twitter this week.
8: Yeah, that's North Dakota against Nebraska.
7: North Dakota,
8: they're
7: yeah.
8: Not happy. I put a little tweet there that said, you know, North Dakota played a better team last year than in Nebraska and Kansas State, and they got a little upset. And then, of course, the kid there was saying something. It might not be a 50-0 game. And then they said, nah, he didn't really mean that or whatever. You know, they said I read it wrong. But it was fun banter back and forth. And, of course, fans can be kind of humanoids, especially on Twitter, when they don't use their real name. But so I got some banter there, but nice to have some friendly banter back-to-back. But I think North Dakota keeps this game close. Last time they played there was 17-17 going into the late in the third quarter, and then they kind of you know, fell apart a little bit, but they'll still cover this number, and it'll be right around getting 24. So I see that as a pretty good bet there for the dog. And North Dakota has a returning starters along with a very good quarterback. And the second year Schmidt has done a very good job as a head coach. They were very competitive last year, made the playoffs and lost to Tarlington State. And I could see them potentially having a shot at winning the title this year. You know, Montana State, like Kenny said, is the big favorite. But there's some other teams that can win it this year, and they're one of them.
7: So North Dakota catching, you bet plus 26. I think 24 is out there. You like North Dakota and Nebraska. There was one more game quickly that you liked on FCS. What was that?
8: Yeah, I like the Montana Grizz. You know, of course, our friend Brent Musburger's from there. And I like them going to Oregon State. You know, Oregon State's played a little better than expectation in the first two games here against Houston and against Texas Tech. So it might be a little tougher than people think. But Montana, number three ranked in the FCS, returns a quarterback and returns some players here. So I see this being closer than the 17-point spread offered here as well.
7: All right, we're going to throw up the graphic here for Randy McKay. Follow him at RR39, professional gambler from North Dakota. He's in Bullhead City, Arizona tonight. You'll find him in Vegas throughout the season. His best bet, Broncos minus 2.5. Also, Jets plus 3.5. Tonight, Portland State, Oregon, over 70. And, Randy, we got a little over a minute to go. I'm going to mention your four other plays and comment on the ones you want. Troy, Missouri, over 50. North Dakota State, Sacramento State, under 50.5. Florida minus 2 at Auburn, and North Carolina is a 3-point dog at Clemson.
8: Well, I'll comment on the North Dakota State game, why I took the under there. I think this game, you know, I had a big bet last week, and that was my best bet against Air Force, and that shouldn't have been as close as what it was. And their defense didn't play up to Bison-type level there, especially in the second half. So I see them, you know, playing up to Bison-type level here and probably shutting out this Sacramento State team that probably shouldn't even have made the jump from FCS. They don't even look like a Division I team. So I see this more being like their first two outings, you know, 33-7 or 38-0. You know, so I just didn't feel like laying the big number, which North Dakota State usually doesn't cover that big number, especially on the road, even when they're in the Missouri Valley. But, you know, and they got to look ahead, too, against Wyoming. So it's going to be a tough matchup.
7: All right, Randy had a best bet winner last week on North Dakota State, and he's playing Bison, Sacramento State, under 50.5. He went 4-3 with a best bet winner a week ago. And, Randy, appreciate the time tonight. Grab a Butterburger next time you go to Culver's.
8: Awesome. Good luck, everybody out there.
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8: 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It is National Cheeseburger Day. That didn't stop Randy McKay from going to Culver's and getting a fish sandwich. But Randy, 4-3 with the best bet winner in the first week, and he is high in the standings after 1 week, and I would anticipate Randy's going to be up there most of the season. Chris Felica, a former champ of this contest, you're going to get his picks here in a couple of minutes. But right now, we're going to show you the best bets from all 25 contestants in the Circa Friday Football Invitational. Best bets are presented by High Stakes and Omaha Stakes. And here we go. Alphabetical order from the top, starting with Bobby Brubeck, San Jose State, +6.5 against Fresno State. Spartans are home dogs in that game. Frank Carulli, Fresno State, San Jose, over the total of 49.5. Chris Coyne, Broncos -2.5. Chuck Edel, Stanford +10.5 at Duke. Chris Felica, Texas Tech -7.5 against Houston. That game is going on tonight, and I'll tell you that Texas Tech right now trails Houston 17-14 at halftime. So the Bear is down at the half on his best bet in that game. Steve Fezzik, Jets +3.5 against the Packers. Doug Fleming, Jacksonville State -3.5 against Georgia Southern. Tony George, Coastal Carolina +5. Tony Gordon, Colts Chiefs -46.5. Jason Jarvis, Cardinals +4 against the Seahawks. Jack Lindenberg, Rams -7. Chris Massaro, Patriots -5. Randy McKay, Broncos -2.5. Mike Montesano, you're going to get his picks coming up here in a moment as well. Louisiana -8 against UAB. Carl Sack, Texans -2.5. Ed Sammons, Kennesaw State, Tennessee, -61.5. Matt St. Marie, Vikings Bears, -48. Jeff Petch, Texas State, -2.5. Scott Pritchard, Dolphins 49ers, -45.5. Paul Stone, Louisville -2 against SMU. Weston Stratman, Panthers minus 2.5 against the Falcons. Clyde Walker, North Carolina, Clemson, over 44. Alex White, Georgia Southern, a 3.5-point dog against Jacksonville State. Kenny White's got Stanford Duke under 51. And Jeff Whitelaw, Patriots, 5-point favorites against the Texans. I want to make sure we got a couple of things right there. Double-checking. Carl Sachs' best bet is Vikings-Bears under 48. I think we got this mixed up on the graphic. So Carl Sachs' best bet's Vikings-Bears under 48. And Matt St. Marie, his best bet is actually Dolphins 49ers under 45.5. So make that correction. I was reading that when I went through the plays that we had a couple mixed up there on that graphic. Anyway, high stakes, best bets presented by Omaha Steaks. All the picks are correct. On the standings that you will see on the website, maybe a couple of mix-ups there on that graphic. All right, speaking of the Bear, Chris Velika, he was incredible on his call of the Texas-Ohio State game a week ago. He liked the Longhorns, but he didn't want to lay 1.5. Well, Texas came back from a 23-3 deficit to win the game 24-23, which is, again, a reminder why you want to bet the money line, not lay the points. You're talking about 1.5, 2, sometimes 2.5-point favorites. Here is the Bears' take on the result of that Texas comeback victory over Ohio State.
9: I put Texas number one because they did win the game. It's the toughest non-conference game, the best non-conference win you've got in the country so far. So you've got to reward them for that. But I don't think they're better than – I don't know if they're better than Georgia. I don't know if they're better than Miami. I don't know if they're better than Indiana or Notre Dame. And I don't even know if they're better than Ohio State, even though they just beat them on the field. So they challenged themselves. They won the game. You got to give them their flowers this week, at least for doing it.
8: That's Chris Velika on the Bear Bets pod, and I'd agree with him. Just because Texas came back to win that game, I'm not going to adjust my power ratings, make Texas number one. Look, the Longhorns got dominated for most of three quarters in that game. Ryan Day and the Buckeyes blew it in the fourth quarter. Give the Longhorns credit for making the comeback. The result matters. The final score matters, obviously, but still got Ohio State rated above Texas on the power ratings by a couple of points. All right, let's get to Chris Velika's seven plays for this week, and we mentioned his best bet is Texas Tech. He's going to need to come back from the Red Raiders tonight. They're down 17-14 to Houston at halftime. Also on the Bears card, Florida State plus 19.5 at Alabama. San Jose State, 6.5-point dog against Fresno. Miami of Ohio, 15.5-point dog against Cincinnati. Maryland plus 3 against Virginia Tech, and a couple of favorites here for the Bear. He's got Northwestern minus 3 against Colorado. So I like that play as well. And South Carolina minus 4 against Mississippi State. The Bear 4-3 with the best bet winner last week. It gives him 4.5 points and tied for fifth place after 1 week. Chris of Fox Sports, I believe, is overseas for that Arizona State-Kansas game. And he was on the show with us a week ago. All right, let's get to some more plays here. Mike Montesano out of New York. Rochester, New York, to be specific. Yankees fan. He's probably watching baseball tonight. But Mike Montesano is a former contest winner here at Circa. Actually won the booby prize in the Circa Million in 2020. Top 50 finishes in the Circa Million and the Westgate Super Contest in the past 5 years or so. Follow him at Bets and Reps. And Mike, in week one of the contest, 2-5 with a best bet winner.

0: Average Joe out of Nashville, Tennessee. He's been great in this contest over the years. And Weston, 2023 in this contest, a fourth place finish, and 2024, a fifth place finish. Follow him at Guy in Cornfields. And here is a card this week for Weston Stratman, who went 4-3 in the first week. Did not win his best bet, but 4-3, good enough for 10th place here after 1 week. Best bet for Weston Stratman, Panthers, 2.5-point favorites against the Falcons. Mississippi State plus 4 at South Carolina. Kennesaw State, Tennessee, under 61.5. Seahawks, Cardinals, under 41. And three FL sides for Weston Stratman. The original Average Joe. He's got Eagles minus 7 at Titans. He lives in Nashville. He's fading the Titans. He probably saw enough of the Titans last week. Cam Ward, a man, he's got a long way to go as a second-year quarterback, and that Titans team looked terrible last week. Weston is going to lay 7 with the Eagles. Probably going to be a popular play in a lot of teaser legs this week as well. The Eagles as favorites in Nashville. Weston also on Colts plus 6.5 at Kansas City. And he's going to lay 3.5 with the Packers against the Jets. All right, now let's wrap up the show tonight with our reigning champion in the Average Joe contest. That's Clyde Walker. Clyde was 81-49-2 ATS in the Average Joe contest a year ago. Good luck trying to top that. West Virginia resident, former Florida State quarterback in the 1970s. Clyde Walker in week one of the contest, 3-4. Did not win his best bet. But his best bet this week is going to be North Carolina Clemson over the total of 44. Also for Clyde Walker here, Charlotte, Appalachian State over 52.5. How about LSU, Ole Miss under 58.5? Top game in college football this weekend in Oxford. Not many plays in the contest tonight on this game. We did have a couple of Ole Miss plays. We got LSU, Ole Miss under 58.5 for Clyde Walker. Also on his card, Virginia minus 11 against West Virginia. And 3 in the NFL. Steelers plus 5 against the Patriots. Giants plus 7 against the Rams. And Vikings-Bears under the total of 48. All right, that's going to wrap it up for tonight. Appreciate Chris Massaro, defending champ, staying in studio for the first hour tonight. Also, Jason Jarvis, Kenny White, Tony Gordon, and Randy McKay. That'll wrap it up here for week 2 of the Circa Friday Football Invitational. Have a winning weekend.
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5: 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He had 12 home runs, 63 RBIs. 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
5: 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All right, Terang. 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
2: In college football Friday night, fifth-ranked Miami held on 33-20 at Wake Forest. Miami quarterback Darian Mensah started 24 of 24 passing in the game, an ACC record. 13th-ranked Texas Tech held on 28-26 over 22nd-ranked Houston. The Cougars missed a late two-point try. The Minnesota Vikings will start quarterback Carson Wentz on Sunday. Quarterback Cooper Rush of the Falcons will be starting again this weekend. And QB Joe Burrow of the Bengals practiced fully on Friday. He will play this weekend after back tightness, but Texans wide receiver Nico Collins is out with a hamstring injury. WNBA wins for New York and Indiana. Golden State took the late game. The Utah Jazz gave Keontae George a five-year extension. The Pistons gave Asar Thompson a five-year contract extension. Kyle Larson in the NASCAR poll after bad weather canceled qualifying at Bristol. Baseball wins for Texas and Atlanta, for the Yankees and Padres.
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7: Lows around 56 overnight under cloudy skies with storms likely. Winds out of the east, 5 to 10 miles per hour. Showers likely Saturday. Highs around 64, cloudy. I'm meteorologist Paul Frombly with your weatherology forecast on 95.3 and 99.1 The Score. 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
12: Welcome to a Friday edition of Prop Points here on VSiN. I'm John Hansen of Fantasy Points. .com. The program, as always, is produced by Mr. Michael Cohen. Big show today, college football this weekend, plus, of course, the National Football League. We'll break down Thursday night football. Very successful night, I'm happy to report. Very, very profitable. We'll break it all down. Thank God for both teams in a national televised game for the first time this year. We had three tries and we failed in terms of both teams having viable offenses, and the results reflect that, absolutely. So we'll move onward, though, in segment number two. We'll catch you up on all the latest injuries. Some big news: Zay Flowers returning to practice today. That is a major, major development, but we'll do that, too, in this segment. And then we'll take a break and come back with my leans for week number two. I love all my picks, even the leans, but I'm trying to pull back from the number of official plays, and hopefully that works out. But I'm feeling really good about everything that I have on the docket here today, including three touchdown props as well, which we'll get to in segment number two. We were plus 450, I believe, on tutty props. Last Friday, we hit the plus 400 Devon Valet and the plus 350 Malik Willis. So that was pretty good. I do have some lesser payouts here, some more likely touchdowns, quite frankly, averaging about plus 200 on the tutties. Segment number three, our guy, Josh Chevalier. Everybody's on fire at fantasypoints.com. The grinder, Tom Brawley, and Josh Chevalier, solid 3-2. Last week after a 4-1 week in week number one. He did get that Jeremiah Smith prop right. Boy, did he look unbelievable in that game last week. I watched the whole thing. Then we'll pop out my props and a best bet. That's it. No special for the Sunday, but we do have a best bet. We didn't win the best bet last week. In fact, Colston Loveland goose-egged our asses, but when your best bet is the number one receiver for an offense that scores 59 points, you're probably on the right track. That was just a very unusual occurrence. Well, let's take a look at Lions and Bills takeaways. And, well, takeaways were we did well. We had two leans. Amon-Ra St. Brown, 79.5 at minus 113. I wasn't even worried, quite frankly, after that slow start. He's just unbelievable. You know, it's a rare occurrence of an offense where every single week they have to get the ball to Amon-Ra. And they do pretty much every single week. And he is one of the rare players who can handle that kind of pressure. I mean, he's amazing. 9 grabs for a 142, 2 touchdowns. He's got 4 on the season. I'm feeling great because I was really high on Amon-Ra. I had him ranked at 5 overall. I was very high on him. When you look at like the true alpha receivers, to me, it was only Ja'Marr Chase, Amon-Ra, JSN, and that's and Puka, and of course Puka. That was it. End list. And so far so good with Amon-Ra. How about that Keon Coleman call? The grinder had it first, but when I looked into it, I was absolutely feeling it. That was an easy win. What I should have done for the special, we didn't get the special, but when you look at when you watch the game, you're like, yeah, that was a pretty damn good call. Because didn't know that DJ Moore would get hurt, but Keon Coleman was involved even before DJ Moore got hurt. Man, big game, 6 for 63, a viable waiver wire pickup. And by the way, early in the game, he caught a ball in the red zone. He was one tackle away from turning around and running that puppy right in for the score. And I did say on yesterday's show that I was envisioning a big air yards play to a guy streaking wide ass open, and I thought it might be Keon Coleman, but it was in fact Josh Palmer. But how about our guy Dalton Kincaid? That was my Thursday night special on SiriusXM Thursday morning for fantasy purposes. We went with Keon Coleman for the betting purposes, but he absolutely crushed. He looked unbelievable, catching 7 of 8 targets for 95 and the tutty. And shout out to our guy, Nick Bakai. He called it. I was thinking about it, but I'm like, I don't want to steal it. Because we did confirm on this very program, by the way, last year with a big Sal Capaccio, the beat writer. I hope I pronounced that name right. But last year he came on the show and I kind of opined my theory, having met Josh Allen and Dawson Knox. I'm like, I bet you these guys are boys. And they're like, yeah. They're like best friends. So, you know, he threw him a bone. And that's what Troy Aikman pointed out on the broadcast. So keep that in mind when you're looking at anytime touchdown props for Mr. Knox, because it's like Fort Knox in the red zone with his bra. Josh Allen always looking for him. We also got it right with, well, we got everything right. We swept it 6-0 on all the props. But how about Jahmyr Gibbs? I talked about his role in the passing attack, exactly what I thought. Only 52 yards rushing. He did look good on some runs for sure, but he didn't get the volume as expected, and he hit that prop by halftime. That was a beautiful thing. 6 grabs for 68. I said on yesterday's show, in these games where they don't necessarily establish the run, Jahmyr Gibbs is averaging, I think it was like 6.8 catches per game, and he got 6. Almost regret not playing a Sammy Laporta prop, but I was high on Laporta this summer. The problem there was I a little worried about the offensive line. The right tackle was out, so sometimes a tight end like Laporta, you might be needed to block a little bit more. And, hey, shout out to my guy, even though he's been terrible this year, Isaac Tesla, because Isaac Tesla, on the strength of that 20-yard grab on fourth down, got us over the hump on Jared Goff's completions. I felt very strongly, and I said this on yesterday's show, I thought that Jared Goff was going to play very well, and he did. 26 of 38. Everything went down like we expected. The only thing I didn't necessarily expect was Josh Allen running all over the place, but you cannot hold Superman down. What an offense in Buffalo right now. Hopefully DJ Moore will be healthy. So that's it. That's a wrap on everything, but continue to start your Lions. Jared Goff's going to sling it all over the place. Great schedule. Jahmyr Gibbs is a beast. And the only other comment I have on the game last night, and I know it was a tough go, but I did not go in on J-Mo Williams. I am telling you right now, trade for Jamison Williams. He's in like this little rough patch right now, but they're cooked without him. Amon-Ra can only do so much in Laporta, and they don't really have anybody else. So I do really, truly think that better days are ahead for J-Mo Williams. So get ready, because he's going to be on our players to trade and trade for. Like, quite frankly, he was on this pass list, but I'll keep going back to that well, because it's only a matter of time until J-Mo starts heating up. Real quick, let's take a look at some of the injury updates coming down the line. Ian Rappaport reporting that it will, in fact, be Cooper Rush to start week two against the Panthers. I was looking at a Drake London prop. He's got a great schematic matchup, but I'm a little worried about J.C. Horn on the other side, and I'm really worried about Cooper Rush, so forget that. As we mentioned, Zay Flowers returned to practice on Friday. I know our guy Tom Brawley likes the under on Lamar. I totally see it, but I didn't want to mess around with it in case Zay Flowers did play, and it looks like he's trending toward playing. Nico Collins not spotted at Friday's practice. I would not look at any of the other receivers. You know, if I'm doing anything, I'm doing unders on like C.J. Stroud. Joey Porter, ESPN reporting that Joey Porter, basically I'm paraphrasing, may never put on a Steeler uniform again. That's not good for them. Good news for the Pats this week. Our guy Adam Schefter reported that D.J. Moore suffered a shoulder injury that the doctors do not consider serious. He does have a chance to play next week against the Chargers, but it is not a lock. Aaron Donald hopes to play against the Giants. As a Cam Scatabu owner, I hope he doesn't. Joe Burrow, he is going to play in week two, dealing with some back tightness. Trey McBride back at practice. They'll need him this week against Seattle big time. No Chiga Conquo. That should mean more targets for Stephon Diggs. George Kittle limited on Thursday. Might pull back from using him. I don't think they'll need him much to beat the Miami Dolphins. Kalon Black added to the injury report Thursday. That bodes well for the Christian McCaffrey over the rushing prop. Brian Thomas limited still. He's going to see a lot of Pat Surtain, so forget that. R.J. Harvey with a hamstring limited still. Chris Olave left practice as a precautionary measure on Thursday with a hamstring. I don't like Olave that much this week, especially with the injury. DeAndre Swift and Kyle Manungai did return to practice, and Ladd McConkey is still working off to the side. So today is a huge day for Ladd McConkey. I still like the Chargers to bounce back. And if they don't have Ladd McConkey, then I would absolutely look at Quentin Johnston props. I looked at him this morning, but it's kind of off the board, I guess, waiting for Ladd. When we return, let's turn our attention to some of my leans for week number two. And we'll also take a look at a few touchdown props that I'm into. But first, season is underway. There's still plenty of ways to win the Edge Boost Average Joe contest. 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
12: All righty, welcome back to a Friday edition of Prop Points here on VSiN. I'm John Hansen. Josh Chevalier of Fantasy Points College Football. He is, I believe, 7-3. On the season so far. Great start by him and the team over at Fantasy Points College Football, all over it. So stay tuned for some winning selections coming at you in about 15 minutes. But now it's time for my leans and some tutty props. We wanted to pop out some leans this year as opposed to making them official plays, just because I wanted to give out more plays. But I wanted to be more selective with my actual props. Week one was not great, but we're off to a great start. But this week, I mean, I am really selective on these props, and I feel really good. And that includes these leans. We'll start with Javonte Williams, over 74.5 rushing yards at minus 115 on DraftKings. Cowboys are 4.5-point favorites. Since the start of last season, Javonte averages 18 DraftKings fantasy points per game in wins. That would rank as the RB5. So you feel good about that. Obviously, he should get volume. The Commanders got rocked on zone concept runs last week, giving up 6 yards per carry. And since the start of 2025, Javonte is a real solid 4.7 yards per carry with a 59.3% success rate on those zone runs. He dominated the backfield last week, as expected. Malik Davis on IR. DC gave up the 12 most adjusted yards before contact dating back to 2025. Third most rushing yards per game. Now, Saquon Barkley was a little lame in this matchup, but he would have hit the prop. He got 83 yards in the game. And by the way, Javonte in this matchup last year had 32 carries for a buck 70. So I feel good about Javonte. I also feel pretty good and kind of glad I didn't make it an official pick because it looks like Zay Flowers is trending toward playing. Didn't know that when I submitted this. But I still like Mark Andrews in this game. Over 4.5 receptions. Looked a little sluggish last week, although he was active. So I think he'll be busy and needed, even if Flowers goes. Because if he does, I'm not sure we're going to get a full go from Zay Flowers. This is plus money, too. At plus 114. The Saints, by the way, it's going to be now, it's a great schematic matchup for Lamar, which is good in general, but the Saints are stingy on the back end and in terms of wide receivers and, you know, up against single high safeties, which again is a good schematic matchup for Lamar. It's good for Andrews as well against single high looks compared to two high. He sees a 155% boost to his yards per route run when facing single high. That is the 10th best among 10 qualifying tight ends dating back to the start of 2025. For what it's worth, I'm not going to do the touchdown prop, but I mean, it's probably and because the odds aren't that great, but it's a good play. Since the start of last season, he has commanded double the end zone targets as anyone else on the roster. And the only player to receive an end zone target last week was Jacoby Lane, and he's on IR. Andrews also commanded a 33% target share once Zay Flowers left last week's game. Again, Zay may play, but I'm not sure he's going to be like full go, especially with an inferior opponent that they could probably beat, you know. They could just bench Derrick Henry for a half and probably win that one. Christian McCaffrey, I know the grinder is in on this one and only helps the case that Kalon Black was just added to the injury report. I was definitely sneaking Kalon Black. There was a time, I used to call it the blowout reach, when you could use a number two running back in a blowout and expect him to get volume, you know, late to close out the game. And it always, almost always worked. And then like a flick of a switch about 10 years ago, just stopped. It just completely stopped. But I loved it when I had it. But for this one, we'll go with the actual starter because the numbers, very good. 58.5 rushing yards. We'll go over that for CMC. Once again, he did look shot out of a cannon, especially in that second half. He had some of the most explosive runs I've seen him for 2 years. And I'm the guy who said he looked like a fullback all year last year. Although, I still think I'm probably going to win my Christian McCaffrey under, I think it's a 995.5 because of Kalon Black and because they do want to pull back from the utilization of CMC, which is smart to keep them fresh, and they love Kalon Black. So it's looking good here with the Niners 13.5-point favorite. McCaffrey averages 27 fantasy points per game dating back to the start of the season in wins. Miami allowed the 7th most rushing yards last year. And then last week, Ashton Jeanty ran all over him, 23 carries for 102. And Mike Washington, by the way, added 7 carries for 41. So that was kind of what I was thinking with Mr. Kalon Black. We also have an under that we're going to do. We got to get at least one under. It's not November yet, but keep in mind when things start, I think we're looking good right now offensively, and we probably will for another month and a half. But as we learned last year, November comes, guys get a little tired, a little bit beat up. They don't necessarily see the light at the end of the tunnel. That's what November is all about. And we had, I think we were 70%. On like 20, 30 plays in the under last year. We're going to go under on Jordan Love, under 257.5 at minus 114. Didn't like what I saw last week from Love. Granted, it was Flores and the Vikings defense, but Love knows them well, and he was completely consumed. O-line is a mess. It's a less than ideal schematic matchup for him. Cam Ward only got 140 yards in the matchup last week, for what it's worth. And it's really a mediocre schematic matchup for all their receivers, other than Jaden Reed, who, you know, didn't do anything last week. He kind of underwhelmed. You got Tucker Kraft, you know, kind of still a little bit on a pitch count. So, I mean, I don't think Love's going to get shut down. He'll probably hit 200, but I don't think he's hitting 258 in this game. Let's pop in 3 touchdown props. We'll start with Garrett Wilson. Anytime touchdown at plus 190. I have more on Garrett Wilson coming up later in the program. Spoiler alert, but I'll give you this nugget right here. In three out of the past four seasons, Packer, DC, Jonathan Gannon's defenses between the Eagles and the Cardinals have ranked top two in cover four usage. And since the start of 2024, Garrett Wilson ranks third best among all wide receivers in targets per route run against cover four. That is behind only Jackson Smith and Jigba and Drake London. It represents a massive 40% boost to his targets per route run. So I'm thinking he's going to be all over the place making plays, and maybe we can take a quick pass and take it to the house. Next up, we'll go over on Caleb Williams for, we'll go for an anytime rushing touchdown on Caleb Williams at plus 190 on DK. The Vikings lead the NFL in blitz rate going back to the start of last season. They just brought out the blitz on an insane 74% of the dropbacks against the Packers last week. Over that span, going back to week one last year, Caleb Williams averages the second highest scramble rate in the NFL against the blitz, going from just 6.7% to 9.1%, and he's only behind Jaden Daniels, and he just posted a career-high 10 rushing attempts last week. And then last but certainly not least, we'll go Brenton Strange, my guy, anytime touchdown at plus 270. Denver runs man coverage at the third highest rate, and he's good against man. He averages 2.02 yards per route run since the start of 2025. Denver allows the eighth most receiving yards and the 11th most receptions. Two tight ends per game. Travis Kelce did well in the matchup last week. Obviously, you're worried about the outside corners, Riley Moss and Mr. Pat Surtain, so you do like to throw it in the middle of the field. And oh, by the way, Mr. Strange had five grabs for 39 and a touchdown in this matchup last week. When we return, we'll talk college football with our guy Josh Chevalier of Fantasy Points College. But first, football is back. Don't head into another football season without VSiN Pro. 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Our guy, Josh Chevalier of Fantasy Points College Football. I believe he's 7-3 over the last 2 weeks. We'll confirm that with him next here on this Friday edition of Prop Points on VSiN.
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12: Welcome back to this Friday edition of Prop Points here on VSiN. I'm John Hansen. We go directly to the Progressive Guest Line. 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Josh, another great week here. Well, rock solid at 3-2, but you're 7-3. So that's awesome. Congratulations. Great job. And how about that Jeremiah Smith? You finally got that one right at over 81.5. And I was watching the game, and that was the easiest win perhaps of all time. So real quick on Jeremiah Smith, like, you know, I guess it's not a great comp in terms of like the skill sets, but I'm looking at him, I'm like, I don't think I've felt as good about a college player since Ja'Marr Chase. I mean, I think he's in that conversation. So your thoughts on Jeremiah Smith's performance and you know, how good is this guy?
27: Yeah, I mean, the comp that people use is Julio Jones, and I think he's got that size-speed combo, right? I mean, his ability to adjust to catches and his body control is just absolutely insane at his size. You know, it's funny. I was actually in the stadium for that game and sitting about 40 rows up, and he looks huge in person. I mean, his legs look like a running back. So at that size and speed is just absolutely crazy. So he does things that you just don't expect a guy to be able to do at that size.
12: probably going to be the number one overall pick. I mean, I got it. Well, maybe the quarterback situation, but he's going to be top three at least. Well, let's get into your plays. Today's props are directly on Underdog and Prize Picks for those who have access to it. We'll start with Malachi Toney. Now, I know a little bit about him. I want a prop on Malachi Toney. He's a stud of Miami. You like over 101.5. I mean, the dude just dropped 234 earlier in the year against Stanford. I guess that was last week. What are you seeing with Toney?
27: Yeah, I mean, it's Malachi Toney. And here's the thing. Like, last week, I went 0-2 on quarterbacks, but 3-0 on wide receivers. I'm 7 of 7 on wide receivers this year, so we're going back to that well. Malachi Toney is a strong one to go with, right? I mean, it's 101.5 yards. Last week, they played Florida A&M. He had 4 catches for 96 yards and about a half of play. And, head coach Mario Cristobal made a big deal about Malachi being willing to come out before he hit the 100-yard mark, because that's a big thing for the Biletnikoff and other postseason awards. Mm. And so I don't expect him to come out before he gets 100 yards in any of these next upcoming games. I mean, Wake Forest has been honestly one of the worst defenses against pass efficiency in the country. Malachi Toney's come out of the slot. I mean, this is just primed for him to be able to get this. Even with them being 3 touchdown favorites, I expect them to be able to run up the score here and for Malachi Toney to be the biggest beneficiary of that.
12: And in that same game, Carlos Hernandez of Wake Forest, over 67.5 receiving yards. He's gotten this twice already, 88 and 165. What do you see there with Hernandez?
27: Well, this is going to be a common theme on this show as these props keep going up. So he started out at 64.5. He's at 67.5 now. I mean, last week he hit 88 yards. The week before that, he had 165.5 of play against Akron. So, look, Miami's without their top two cornerbacks. They're starting a safety at cornerback this week. I think that lends itself for our boy Carlos Hernandez too well. I mean, week one, Miami played Stanford. Now, Stanford didn't do much in that game, but they did have a guy named Caden High running out of the slot who had 6 catches for 92 yards. And that's exactly where Carlos Hernandez is. They'll move him all around, but he is the primary guy in that offense that makes it run. And so if they're gonna be playing catch up down 3 touchdowns, I just can't see him getting below 70, 75 yards in this game.
12: Big game tomorrow night, number 7 LSU, Lane Kiffin, and number 8 Ole Miss tomorrow, 7:30. Winston Watkins Jr. of LSU, who played with Lane at Ole Miss last year, right? So he followed him on over 53.5 receiving yards, and it looks like the LSU quarterback has a pretty good chance to go there. What are you seeing with Watkins?
27: Well, I tell you what, I had this one down earlier this week, and then I got scared because of all the controversy around Sam Levitt. But I think he's going to be okay. Look, Watkins was at 60.5 yards earlier this week, and I think with the Levitt news, he went down to 53.5. So I feel like we're getting a deal on this one. And Watkins, through the first 2 weeks, has definitely been the leader in target share at 27% on that team. He's had, I think, 10 targets last week and 11 targets the week before. And that was 10 targets against Louisiana Tech. I mean, coming home, playing his old team in Ole Miss, I mean, I think they're going to pepper him with targets again this week in order to move the ball. And he's playing out of the slot. And if you remember week one, we had Trey Richardson for Louisville going against Ole Miss. And he went ham in the slot. He had 4 catches for 83 yards in that one and was wide open for other opportunities in that game. And so Winston Watkins, he's equally as talented, if not more talented, than Trey Richardson. So I think there's going to be some breakdowns in that secondary for Ole Miss. And that's going to lead to Watkins having some pretty big catches in this game. So 53 yards, he could get on one play, honestly.
12: Yeah, love those. Josh Chevalier of Fantasy Points College Football on the line with us here at the Progressive Guest Line on the X Machine at CFF Guys. Next up, Kansas at Arizona State. Reed Harris of Arizona State. You like over the receiving line of 76.5. He's got 9 for 89 and 6 for 137. So he's hitting it. What do you see here?
27: Yeah, I mean, look, this game is in Europe. And the last 4 games that are in Europe, college football games, have gone under 45 points. This Point total is trending in the wrong direction for us, but you cannot deny that Reed Harris has been the wide receiver one for Arizona State. He hit that last number that you mentioned, I mean, over 100 and I think it was 89 yards against Texas A&M, who has a great secondary. I mean, they're a good defensive team. Last week against Missouri, Kansas played on Friday night. They gave up 120 yards receiving to two different wide receivers, including outside wide receiver Donovan Oladube. I'm impressed I can even try to say his name.
3: Yeah.
27: But he had six catches, 121 yards on the outside. Reed Harris is playing on the outside. On top of that, Arizona State's second wide receiver, who had 16 targets last week, Amarian Miller, is questionable for this game. Now, he probably plays, but if he doesn't, that's even more targets for Reed Harris on the outside. I mean, this prop has gone from 64.5 to 76.5 in the last 24 hours. And I got to tell you, I still feel confident in it, up to 80 yards. So I really like this one. I think Reed Harris is pretty comfortably going to get this. And he's a popular play in DFS. So I think there's a lot of different experts that are thinking that this guy's going to have a big game here against Kansas.
3: Real quick, your thoughts on Arch Manning. I think we were talking about it on or off the air last week, and I was like, man, you know, I'm not studying this kid like completely, but there is so much to work with. What an impressive comeback. Do you think right now he might be QB1 in the draft class?
27: I think he could be. Look, I'm not impressed with Sark as a play caller. I think he did not do any favors for Arch Manning in the first half of that game. But you saw once Arch started running a little bit, he was in that game and he did great. I mean, he's a dual threat guy that needs his dual threat abilities, in order to fully unlock his game. I will say this. I think Darian Mensah from Miami is going crazy. I want to give you one stat line for Darian Mensah. He has twice as many touchdowns this year, 8, as he does incompletions on the year.
3: Whoa.
27: He has 4 incompletions on the year. 91% completion percentage. They haven't played anybody. But, this guy is definitely getting on the radar for the NFL scouts. And so watch out for him. I mean, he's a guy that could be a first-round pick as well next year.
3: Last but not least, Ryan Coleman-Williams of Alabama, over 65.5 receiving yards. He went for $130 in week one, only 43 last week. What do you see there in 1 minute?
27: Yeah. Look, I'm going to make this real quick. Florida State, over the last 2 weeks, they played 2 games. Actually, they're on a bye week, the 2 weeks before that. 2 games. They've given up 5 70-yard receiving games to opposing outside wide receivers in 2 games. So, look, Ryan Coleman-Williams on the outside. This prop's at 65.5. This is one of the most talented players in college football. As long as he's not dropping passes in this game, he's easily going to clear this number of 65.5. As Alabama looks to put away Florida State and potentially end Mike Norvell's tenure there at Florida State this week.
3: Great stuff from Josh Chevalier, 70% on the pick so far through 2 weeks. If you're interested in the content over at fantasypoints.com, you can use the promo code FANTASY for 10% off. Good luck with all the plays. Enjoy the games, Josh. We'll talk to you next week. And when we return, the final segment of this Friday edition of Prop Points, my official plays, and a best bet for week 2 coming at you next.
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2: 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Welcome back to this Friday edition of Prop Points here on VSiN, the final segment of the program. Thanks to Michael Cohen for another good week of shows, producing the show, and Josh Chevalier, of course, of Fantasy Points for popping on today. All the other guests, especially the grinder, Tom Brawley, on absolute fire with the props. I think he's 4-0 or maybe 5-0 with the ones he's popped out here. And we are coming off a very good Thursday night football. We're not going to get too cocky. We have looked at all the matchups. We have found the best lines, the best matchups, and the best vibes. So stay tuned for that. You have already heard my leans. I've already popped out my touchdown props for week number two. It is time now to reveal my top props.
1: You've heard the analytics. You've heard the stats. Now it's time for what you've really been waiting for, the guru's top props.
2: We're going to start off with Mr. Derrick Henry. Feed that man. 88.5 rushing yards. I actually found this minus 115 not that long ago, like an hour and a half, 90 minutes ago on BetMGM. It's a little higher. I think it's up to 92 on DraftKings. So you'd be damn sure I'm going to go with the lower total here at 88.5. The Saints gave up the 11th most rushing yards per game, actually on the seat, yeah, per game last year. And Jahmyr Gibbs got him for $1.56 last week, granted on 29 carries, but the schematic matchup for Henry looks good since 67% of his runs last week were on zone concept runs. He averaged 6.75 yards per carry with a 62.5% success rate. The Saints in week one, they gave up 5.88 yards per carry with a 56% success rate on those zone runs. Of course, the Ravens are 8.5-point favorites. And since the start of last season, Derrick Henry sees a 29% boost to his fantasy points per game in wins. He's averaging over 20 points a game compared to just 16 in losses. I ended up losing like two or three Henry rushing props last year, all by like 2-3 yards because the analysis was correct. They were in complete control of the games. He did get volume, but last year Lamar was kind of a shell of himself, and I do think defenses loaded up, you know, to stop Derrick Henry a little bit more given the Lamar situation. Well, we can't do that nowadays after Lamar's week one performance. Next up, we're going to go Ramondre Stevenson over 16.5 receiving yards. It's a little weird, but I think the number's too low, quite frankly. We're going to get Travion Henderson back. It's minus 120 on BetMGM, by the way. We're going to get Travion back, but they still have issues with him in pass protection. You know, the Pats are in trouble coming out of week one. Things don't look great. So they're going to lean on the veteran Ramondre, especially in passing situations because of his ability in pass protection. Pittsburgh, they were decent, you know, middle of the pack, giving up receiving production to running backs last year, 31 a game. Well, we can get that. We can get the prop if we even get just about half of that. Last year, Stevenson had three grabs for 38 in this matchup. And last week, Bijan Robinson, unbelievable. 8 catches for 90 yards. So I feel very good that Ramondre will go over 16.5. Again, they're a little thin a receiver here. without A.J. Brown. But more on their receiving core coming up. Next up, I love this one. This is a classic one where I take like a, you know, a lot of these pops have been doing like, you know, like lower lines and things like that. This is a classic number one receiver, go-to guy with a really nice line here of 61.5 for Garrett Wilson at minus 115, BetMGM. Green Bay gives up the sixth most receptions, 10th most receiving yards to outside receivers since the start of last season. As we mentioned, DC, Jonathan Gannon's defense, they have ranked top two in cover four usage since the start of 2024. Garrett Wilson ranks third at wide receiver in targets per route run against cover four. Also, the Packers generated a bottom 10 pressure rate in week one, and that is great for Geno Smith. He's the most pressure-sensitive quarterback in the league. He also ranked second in accurate throw rate last week, and Frank Reich did a good job. I'm critical of Reich, but that's really a me thing because he spreads the ball around and it annoys me for fantasy. But he's a professional at the very least, unlike the person they had there last year. By the way, Wilson ranked top five in first read target share last week, 37.5% of Geno Smith's first reads were to Garrett Wilson. And the other one is the Packers run the highest rate of two high safeties last week, and he averages a solid 1.97 yards per route run against the look. Trevor Lawrence, over 225 passing. Denver runs man coverage at the third highest rate since last season. He crushes that. Lawrence had 279/3 passing in this matchup. He gets a 50% boost to his fantasy points per dropback and a 24% boost to his yards per attempt against man coverage. So I'm feeling good about Trevor Lawrence. Think I skipped Jalen McMillan. We'll go to him next. People probably don't realize he's a starter, Jalen McMillan. He practiced fully all week, I presume today, because he's been full the last 2 days. 23.5 receiving yards. It's a good schematic matchup against cover three and cover four. He's at 1.88 yards per route run. Jacoby Myers only had two grabs in this matchup last week, but it was for 40 yards. He'll see a lot of Tyson Campbell, who is the lesser of the two outside corners. I'm talking about Denzel Ward. Next up, a little weird one here, but I love it. Harold Fannin. I know we're relying on Deshaun Watson, but we don't need much here to go over 34.5. Since the start of last season, the Bucs have deployed cover three at the league's highest rate. And in that span, Fannin sees a 20% boost to his targets per route run and a 21% boost to his yards per

0: Had 19.3 fantasy points last week in like two quarters. So I do believe the connection of Parker Washington and Trevor Lawrence will be a thing again in week number two. Really like these picks. So I'm going to be stunned if we don't at least have a winning week. And we want to remind you that up next on VSiN, Jonathan Von Tobel and Money Moves on today's show, former All-Pro running back Austin Eckler will break down week two in the NFL, followed by Follow the Money with Mitch Moss and Pauly Howard. Then at 7, Matt Humans has plays from all 25 contestants in the Circuit Friday Football Invitational. Plus, VSiN Pro subscribers get every pick emailed after the show. It's all right here on VSiN, the Sports Betting Network. It is time for our best bet of the week. We didn't hit it last week. Colston Loveland, I don't know what to tell you. The Bears scored 59 points. So that was just weird. But we'll go with Demario Prop Douglas, 34.5 receiving yards. We'll go over -114 on FanDuel. Steeler DC Patrick Graham led the NFL in cover three usage with the Raiders last year and similarly deployed it 42% in week one. Five of Douglas's seven targets in week one came against cover three. He sees a 15% target per route run boost against DeShell going back to last year. And he is the only pass catcher on the team with a positive split over the shell over that span. So the word on the street, and I know Mac Hollins is annoyingly good, but the word on the street is that Demario Douglas is going to be doing some heavy lifting. We'll get some air yard plays to Kyle Williams as well, but Demario Douglas is going to be asked to step up in the absence of A.J. Brown with this good schematic matchup. Should be pretty good. We might get this on one catch, maybe two. That's a wrap for today. Good luck with all the plays. We'll catch you Monday for another edition of Prop Points on VSiN.
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9: In Major League Baseball Friday night, Boston was a winner 4-2 at Tampa Bay, ending the Rays' six-game win streak. Yankees won 9-2 at Arizona.

0: Diamondbacks now 5 games out for the last NL wildcard as San Diego won again, 8-2 over Miami. Texas beat Toronto 7-1, while the Braves clinched a playoff berth with a 6-2 victory at Houston. Houston and the Texas Rangers now tied for first in the AL West. The Guardians are alone in first in the AL Central, a game ahead of the White Sox. Cleveland was a winner 5-3 over the A's, but the White Sox, despite 6 runs in the first inning, lost at home 11-8 to Detroit. In college football, number 5 Miami was a winner at Wake Forest 33-20. It was 31-7 in the third. 13th-ranked Texas Tech beat number 22 Houston 28-26. Houston missed a late 2-point try, stopped just shy of the goal line. WNBA wins for New York and Indiana.
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5: Lows around 56 overnight under cloudy skies with storms likely. Winds out of the east, 5 to 10 miles per hour. Showers likely Saturday. Highs around 64, cloudy. I'm meteorologist Paul Frombly with your weatherology forecast on 95.3 and 99.1 The Score. 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
9: 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No hype, just quality beef. And the champ is here, Chris Massaro, in his green jacket. Professional sports bettor out of San Diego. Grew up in Boston. Great to see you here tonight.
10: I made it.
9: How are you feeling?
10: I feel great. I finally got the trophies here. So trophy didn't make it last time. I figured I'd bring the jacket out. Now I'm not going to wear this jacket, you know, that often, special occasions. And it's great to have the trophy, and it's green, and the jacket's green. And
9: well, you say that, but last month I went down to San Diego to play golf at Coronado with you and your friend Jimmy Frazier, and you showed up at the golf course wearing your green jacket.
10: Negative.
9: You said you wear it everywhere.
10: That was that was also one of the hottest days of the year in San Diego. It's been a it's been a pretty hot summer and into the fall almost. But definitely not wearing a jacket that day. So,
9: how's the football season started for you? You're the defending champ of the Circa Friday Football Invitational. I know a lot of people want to get photos and autographs from you outside the studio right before the show.
10: Yeah, there's been there was a massive paparazzi on the way in from Garage Mahal. Barely avoided it. He got in here unscathed. I'll tell you, I texted you the first week of college, and I said, I'm glad that the college, the Friday football contest didn't start this week, because I had a rough week one. It just seemed like no matter what I did, dogs, favorites, it just didn't go well. But luckily for this contest, it started last week, and it went off pretty good. 5-2, we got the best bet. I went 4-1 in millions entry. I did lose a few survivors with the Chargers, but it's just the same old Chargers. I should have known for living in San Diego as long as I have been living there that they are either cursed or they're just going to let you down or just one of those things. And it feels like Jim Harbaugh has kind of lost his fastball just a tad, to say the least.
9: Circus Survivor Contest claimed some casualties last week with the Chargers. And I know somebody who's extremely sharp who I never thought was going to be on the Chargers last week. And he went out of grandissimo with the Chargers. So, hey, Chris, you're not alone. A lot of
10: 28 people, right? Yeah. Poof, 100 grand. Or, I mean, even though it's groups, that's still a lot.
9: You are right now. Let's take a look at the contest standings here for the Friday Football Invitational. Chris, the defending champ. You can follow him at Real Gage, G-A-D-G-E. Right now you're in a three-way tie for second, and you got some great company here. You're in a tie with Doug Fleming, the Westgate Super Contest college champ from a year ago. He's out of Lansing, Michigan. And Ed Sammons, who just retired after 33 years as a bookmaker and odds maker at the Westgate Superbook. You, Doug, and Ed in a three-way tie for second. And Jason Jarvis setting the pace right now, 6-1 last week with a best bet winner, 6.5 points for him. Best bet worth 1.5 points. So there you can see the standings. Jarvis, Massaro, Fleming, Sammons, right there in the top four, along with Carl Sack, Chris Felica, Jack Lindenberg, Randy McKay, Tony Gordon, all in a tie for fifth. Chuck Edel, Frank Carulli, Scott Pritchard, and Steve Fezzik tied for 10th. You see page two of the leaderboard. And the, how about this, the Circa Million champ from a year ago, Chris Coyne in 25th, 1-6. But it's a long season. Plenty of time to bounce back. We had plenty of handicappers who got off to a poor start last season and rebounded nicely. Steve Fezzik being one of those last year. Fezzik ended up, I believe, 9th in the Circa Million contest after a miserable first half of the season. A lot of credit to him for that. You can see the standings, all the plays up at vsin.com. Right here in front of us, Chris, Omaha Steaks, the proud sponsor of this tournament every Friday night. We had the CEO and president of Omaha, Nate Rimpey, in studio last week. We got Philly cheesesteak sandwiches and what's the other sandwich called? Do you remember? You're a chef. You're a cook. You get busy in the kitchen.
10: It was some sort of chopped cheese sandwich. I'm not familiar with that terminology, but
9: I don't do much around the kitchen, but I know you do. Probably made sandwiches like this, haven't you?
10: What it reminds me of is it feels like we're at Pac Bell or whatever they call the Oracle now. It's just the garlic is pretty strong from these fries. So
9: garlic fries,
10: this is the place for you tonight.
9: Philly cheesesteak sandwiches do look good, and we're going to dig into those when we can during a commercial break. Looking forward to that tonight. Appreciate the Omaha Steaks sponsorship here at the Friday Football Invitational. Derek Stevens couldn't make it here to kick off the show tonight like he typically does. Get some very important meetings tonight. I don't know if those meetings are about VSIN or about the Oakland A's moving to Vegas or who knows. How about this quote I saw from Derek? It's on an ESPN radio interview with Steve Cofield. Derek said the stadium the A's are building in Las Vegas, and this is his direct words, this will be the best stadium, arena, or ballpark ever built in this country.
10: Well, not to, I didn't really break any news, but three weeks ago, we had Derek on with Jimmy Ott on Jimmy Ott's radio show, and we were doing the sign-up week. And we had Derek on, as we've had the last couple of years. He comes on and talks about the contest. And I just wanted to ask him a question because I thought it was a no-brainer to me. I remember that they had the affiliation with the A's when they were in Oakland, and they were with when they went to Sacramento. They did the first pitch. They had Circa on the outfield behind the plate. They were doing that contest where if they had a walk-off and stuff like that. So I asked him, I go, wouldn't it be a natural thing to maybe get back into business with the A's? I heard they're having some financing problems around the ballpark, and he kind of like lit up, and then he said, he just kind of said, yes, there is going to be potential. And he goes, we'll have a big announcement on September 16th. And sure enough, there it was, the announcement. And I saw some of the renderings of the suite that they're going to have for Circa, and it's going to be the official sports book for the A's. And they're going to have, you know, all sorts of new stuff over at that, you know, the park is getting built, but the surrounding area was supposed to be, you know, done by a different hotel casino operator, and the fact that Derek's going to be able to get in there, that's exciting. I was texting with a few people I know who are, you know, still A's fans. I know there's not as many as there used to be, but just a pretty exciting thing to, you know, have a friendship with Derek, with Circa, and then to build that, you know, stadium right down the street, and that suite on the field, I don't know if you saw the renderings, it looks unbelievable. Yeah. It looks sure tremendous. Does. It'd be nice to maybe get in there one day.
9: There's a tweet from Howard Stutz, longtime writer in Las Vegas with Derek Stevens and A's owner John Fisher, following the announcement Thursday that the Circa Resort and Casino would become the first founding partner of the Las Vegas A's. And you can see Derek there yesterday. That's a pretty bold statement. This is going to be the best stadium, arena, or ballpark ever built in this country. He said there's going to be about 10 wow moments when you walk in. He said it's going to make people want to travel from around the country to see this stadium or see their favorite team play in this stadium. Are you excited as a guy who spends a lot of time in Vegas, even though you live in San Diego? Are you excited about baseball, MLB, coming to Vegas?
10: Well, I wasn't really, just because, you know, it's the A's, it's Vegas. There's always something to do in Vegas. You can just, you know, sit at the sports book and watch it, right, gamble. But Derek made a great point, and this is the point that a lot of the owners, you know, like it or not, have decided to do with some of their teams. They've figured out the model that you don't even have to spend or overspend like some of the teams, like the Dodgers or sometimes the Yankees, or the Yankees aren't even overspending as much anymore. Mm-hmm. Like, for example, the Red Sox, they spend, but they don't spend like they used to spend because they know that the ballpark is the attraction. And they're getting teams from New York, Chicago, L.A., San Francisco. Everyone makes a pilgrimage through the summer to Fenway. And Derek brought that up. He goes, you don't think the St. Louis fans are going to come out to see, you know, the A's when they're you know, the Reds fans or the Midwest teams? They're all going to come. They all want to see the ballpark. They all want to go to Vegas. Hey, that'll be our one trip this summer. Mm-hmm. And it makes perfect sense. And, you know, whether they have a big fan base themselves, the A's, that'll be the big question. The Knights have had a huge following. The Raiders, you know, it's 50-50 when you go to a game sometimes. But it'd be nice if the A's actually did have a following and they were good. If they're good, then they'll have a following. But sure, they're going to have so many other fans from different cities coming in as their yearly trip.
9: And I think the pressure is going to be on the A's to field a better team when they come to Vegas too, right? You don't want to come to Vegas, make a grand entrance, and throw a dud out there and have a 55 or 60-win team. I think you got to put a better team on the field.
10: Well, you're going from, you know, a friend of mine that he lives in San Francisco. We, for 20-something-plus years, we'd always go to the Red Sox-A's game, whether I was flying out from Massachusetts or I was in San Diego going up, and we'd always laugh when we left the Coliseum. Like, it's such a dump. And we'd be like, it's our dump. It's like our dump. We'd go, there'd be, you know, you'd go on nights on Tuesday or Wednesday, it'd be 6,000 fans there, and 4,500 of them are rooting for the Red Sox. And now they're going to apparently go from the worst stadium where there's rats running around in the auxiliary box and there's no club seats.
9: Sewage in the dugout.
10: Yeah, it's an old football stadium to apparently the best one ever. So if you have a great stadium and you're selling out or you're getting a lot of people in, that's huge money that can be put into the team. And, yeah, you're going to have a much better product.
9: Big announcement this week from Circa CEO Derek Stevens, A's owner John Fisher, about the resort here downtown becoming the first founding partner of the Las Vegas A's. Pretty cool deal. And Derek, hopefully be back on the show here next Friday night. A lot going on here this week. Circus Survivor had 25,017 entries. Over 7,000 of those, about 30%, got knocked out by the Chargers. How many entries did you have in the contest? And you said you put a few on the Chargers?
10: Yeah, no, I put four on the Chargers.
9: Out of 10?
10: No, I only did six.
9: Oh, okay.
10: So that's a very, very bad, very bad percentage. But you know what? It only takes one to win. It's just not a good sign. I was texting with our friend Scott Tribuco, who has, you know, he gets in a bunch, and he has his wife, his first wife, his second wife, his third wife, his grandmother. He has a million entries somehow. And I told him, I go, on Tuesday morning, I go, I hate the first week of Survivor. I feel like it's the toughest week. Like, after the, you know, second week's tough too because people overreact. But the first 2 weeks are the toughest. And once you can get through the first 2 weeks, figure out who's good, who's horrible, I feel like it's a lot easier. But I've had trouble the last couple of years in the first week.
9: Chargers tripped up a lot of Circus Survivors in the first week. We'll talk about week number two coming up here in a moment with Chris Massaro, defending champ of the Circa Friday Football Invitation.
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9: 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No bull, no hype, just quality beef. Chris Massaro, defending champ of the Friday Football Invitational in studio. He drove up to Vegas from San Diego a couple days ago, and I believe you cashed in nicely last night on the Bills' 41-31 victory over the Lions. And I think the public in general crushed it on that game last night. Do you agree?
10: There's some rumors out there that DraftKings lost about $14 million just on the game. So I was over at the Wynn watching it last night. There was a huge line after the game ended to collect. And, I came on the show with Mitch yesterday, the little overtime show. And, you like to come on with something, like, fun for the viewers, to maybe participate with. And I was going around with some touchdown props, and I played it up on a couple places in Vegas. And I'm like, you know what? I'm going to check what DraftKings or FanDuel pay. And it was way more on DraftKings. So I said, screw it. I'm going to drive over to Hoover Dam. It's a beautiful drive, and I was laughing because I remember on Wednesday I was telling Jim Feist I was going to take him for a ride to the Hoover Dam so we could play DraftKings. So I'm going over, and it's just a beautiful day. And if you haven't driven out there, definitely drive out there to see Lake Mead and just how beautiful the drive is. But anyways, you get over the border, and you go down to this access road where it's not even paved, and there's nothing down there except a little dirt road where you sit there and you put your bets in. So I just went with that. That touchdown prop with both tight ends, Kincaid, Knox, and Josh Allen to score a touchdown. And I put it with Josh Allen over 60 alternative rushing yards. And I'll tell you, that was probably the easiest parlay I've ever hit in my life. Allen scored the first touchdown. The next one went to Knox. The next one went to Kincaid. And then Allen just ran wild. I know he had like 80-something yards rushing. So, paid 130-1. And I had some other round robins, smaller, with just 3 teamers. But it was a hell of a night. Yeah, good way to start the weekend. So I'm very excited.
9: Well, you posted a photo of that, I believe, on Twitter. What'd you bet on that? What'd you cash on?
10: So what happened was, when you go into a different, market or whatnot, you'll get some, like, sometimes they're really good. Like, if you have a DraftKings account, you bet a lot. You might get a deposit match, or you might get a profit boost or whatever. But I got over there, I checked the thing, and DraftKings didn't have nothing. But FanDuel had a couple of, like, profit boosts, but they were only max $25 bets, and you could only max a certain amount of payouts. So I finagled it where I bet $25, but they ended up paying, like, $2,500, And then the $100 bet paid $13,000. And then I did another parlay with just the guys to score the touchdown without the Allen rushing yards. I paid like $2,000. So I bet a total of $210, but I got back like $17,000 something. But I hedged $2,000 on Allen once he got, Caesars was offering an in-game prop, 61.5 under minus 114. I figured, hey, if he somehow doesn't get it, there's some kneel downs. I don't want to take the risk. I'll at least profit like, you know, $2,000 on this particular bet. So it worked out. I lost the hedge, but I cleared over $15,000 on betting $200. So I always tell people, and I have to tell myself sometimes, bet small, win big, instead of trying to bet big and, you know, risking this huge thing on a big money line. There's no guarantees. It's a lot more fun if you don't have that much to risk and you can, you know, have a nice score like that.
9: That's a good lesson for a lot of bettors out there, too. So, all right, Chris, we were out at Dom DeMarco's Pizzeria and Bar on West Charleston on Wednesday at noon. I was out there last week with Chuck Edel for the Jim Feist Football Handicapping Show on ProLine. You were out there this Wednesday with Jay Cornegay, formerly of the Westgate. Jim Feist, there at the table with Kenny Thompson. And you said you were going to take Jim over to Arizona. Did he ride with you? Did he ride shotgun?
10: No. Okay. I was sending Jim. So we were discussing a different, another Italian place, and I drove by it, and I took a picture, and I sent it to Jim, and he's like, "Oh, I'll have to try it." I'm like, "We'll have to get you out to." But they weren't even, you know, up to date on it. But a lot of people try to, or they're complaining about the teaser prices on a three-team teaser. Right. You know, you get 10 points, but you're going to lay like 140. And, it, you know, obviously you're moving the line 10 points. It used to be 110 or 115 at 120. Now we're at these huge prices. So I was just saying, if you go to DraftKings, and this is where it came out, Jim's like, "You can't bet at DraftKings." I'm like, "Well, if you drive to Hoover Dam, you can." But I was just saying, maybe you like two teams, you move them 10 points, and then you move the third team 7 points. Because, DraftKings, Caesars, FanDuel, they have that sliding scale. Hey, maybe you don't need 10 points on one of the games. Mm-hmm. You use 10 on two, 7 on the other, and you can get it at minus 110 or even a plus price on one of these. It's basically a parlay, but they let you slide the spread any way you want. You know, I'm not trying to get people to bet a million parlays and a million teasers, but, you know, like Jim said to me when we were having lunch, he's like, Billy Walters mentioned it to me one time that he had 14 teasers going on a Sunday. And Jim was like, "What do you mean you have 14 teasers? You're not supposed to bet all these teasers." And, you know, when the smartest guy who's ever done it is betting teasers, you know, there's obviously some value in there. You just got to, you get to bet the right ways. You know, people talk about the long teasers, or, you know, you don't want to tease totals. You don't want to tease high total games. You want to look for a low scoring game where you're going through the 3 and 7 and you're getting good value on a low scoring type of game.
9: Well, you know, Las Vegas pro bettor Chris Zanuck, who's been in this contest in the past, he plays tons of teasers in the NFL over weekend. He might play 20 or more, and sometimes he plays a lot of 10-point teasers. The one thing now, it's a lot tougher to play the two-teamers because of the price that you got to lay at a book. Do you play more three-teamers?
10: No, I try not to play many teasers, but if I do, right, if I can do like a 10-teamer and I can get it where I'm using where there's a half a point games, because you don't want to be in the position where one of the game ties and it's like it depends on the book. Mm-hmm. Some are a push, some diverts to two, some are a loss. So you gotta know what you're doing. You don't want to just go in there, I did a three team tease and, you know, it lands on, you know, your team wins by one. You know, you want to get it where it's a half, you're using a half a point, so you get that full 10 points. You're not getting 11 down to one. Your team wins by one. You don't win your tees. So you just got to be smart about what you're doing. And I think in week one, the teasers almost won almost every direction on most of the games. Someone mentioned that the other day.
9: Not the Browns.
10: But a lot of the games, the teaser won both ways.
9: Not, I mean,
10: look at last night's game. Lions, Buffalo, either way you tease it, it's a winner.
9: Browns and Chargers would have been the exception to that last one.
10: Well, the Browns and Chargers are two of the worst franchises in just the history of the NFL. I mean, the every year in preseason training camp, you just hear about a significant Chargers player who's out for the year.
9: It's
10: just cursed. Last year, Joe Walt. This year, the center.
9: It's multiple players.
10: Yeah, it's not just, well, how about Ladd McConkey's out now?
9: Actually, I mean, it was Rayshon Slater last year before the season, and then Joe Alt when they got into the season.
10: Yeah, I mean,
9: they've had multiple guys go down with injuries.
10: It's a tough slide.
9: I would say there's three teams in L.A. that are cursed, And it's like the Bermuda Triangle of L.A. sports. It's the Chargers, the Angels, and the Clippers.
10: And two of those teams were originally from, well, Clippers were from Buffalo first, but the Clippers and the Chargers were in San Diego. The San Diego curse is strong.
9: Chris Massaro, defending champ of the Circa Friday Football Invitational in studio. Last night, Bills beat the Lions 41-31, and this is the ideal game for the betting public, right? Because you got the favorite covering over the total, and every popular player in this game scoring, basically, or putting up big numbers. And it looks like it was a big, big night for the betting public.
10: Yeah, I mean, geez, I mean, that Amon-Ra St. Brown scored that late touchdown to give him two.
9: Right.
10: How about, I was listening to last night, that Bill Simmons has that, you know, show right after the game, and he was saying that new thing they're going to call it, the Josh Allen. He gets two passing touchdowns and two rushing touchdowns. He's done it back-to-back weeks. I mean, if you're playing those type of props and the plus money you can get and you're parlaying it, like I said, the rumor was that DraftKings got absolutely smoked on the game, and I could see why. Just it seems like anyone who was anyone scored a touchdown or went over their yards, except for DJ Moore, who got hurt, and some of these books are refunding the money because of the injury insurance or whatever that's called. But just everyone did their part. Everyone scored touchdowns. Everyone had a huge game all around.
9: By the way, we have baseball underway tonight, too. Reds on top of the Cubs, 2-1, top of the third in Cincinnati. I know you're still betting baseball, and it's getting really interesting here, coming down the stretch in MLB as we head toward October and the playoffs. Great guest list on the show tonight after Chris Massaro. Jason Jarvis, the contest leader, is going to be here to kick off the 5 p.m. Pacific hour, followed by Kenny White, longtime Las Vegas oddsmaker and pro bettor, Tony Gordon, former Circa Million champ, and part of a Circa Grandissimo champion, co-championship team a year ago, and big Randy McKay out of North Dakota in hour number three tonight.
10: That's a good list.
9: That's a great
10: list.
9: Those
10: are my type of guys there.
9: Massaro, Jarvis, White, Gordon, and McKay on tonight's show. It's week two of the Friday Football Invitational presented by Omaha Steaks. Back here in a couple minutes, we'll talk about Chris Massaro's best bet of the weekend. It's in the NFL. Stay tuned. VSIN, the Sports Betting Network.
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1: Have you ever heard of any leagues like just getting rid of tight ends? You can play a tight end if you want, but it's not required.
4: Not getting rid of them, but...
1: just making it into another flex, maybe.
4: Kind of. Like wide receiver / tight end. I've heard that before.
5: Yeah. Or you make the tight end a half-point premium. Then...
4: Well, 1.5 point.
5: Well, catch. You could do half.
4: Well, then that really...
1: Well, that'll make it worse.
5: You're right.
1: That'll make it worse for me when I don't score any points from my tight end.
5: That's true.
1: I mean, this has happened to me numerous times. And you know what? You know who I cut 2 weeks ago?
5: Mark Andrews?
4: Kobe Parkinson.
1: No. Pitts.
4: Oh.
1: Who? Notorious C. You know who Notorious CUP has for his tight end now?
6: What a Pitts. Sick joke.
1: Exactly.
4: Unbelievable.
1: Yes.
5: He has Pitts for his...
1: Yeah, Pitts is his tight end.
6: Man, I'm tired of being right.
1: Yes.
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9: 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Chris Massaro back here. He was a Friday Football Invitational winner a year ago, following in the footsteps of great ones like Chris the Bear Felica, Chuck the Iceman Edel, Jeff Petz the Mad Russian, and we call you the Madman, the Boston Strangler, and you're back tonight. How many years have you been in San Diego since you moved out of Boston?
10: Yeah, we tried to calculate this last time. I'm trying to think. So after the
9: almost 20.
10: Yeah,
9: right?
10: So after the Patriots had the perfect season and lost in the Super Bowl, the next year I went to visit friends who I met in Arizona that year during the Super Bowl. So that was 2008, and so that fall, I kind of moved all my, kind of got out there. And then I officially was, like, done in beginning that January, maybe, so January 09. But 2008, it's crazy. We're in 2026, so it's over 18 years, and just it just flies by. It's amazing.
9: You miss Boston, all your friends back there, like Matt Damon, Ben Affleck, Bill Simmons. You miss all those guys?
10: Bill Simmons. Those guys are none of those guys. Hey, you should have said Mark Wahlberg. You should have said Mark Wahlberg. Mark Wahlberg.
9: He lives here.
10: I know. I saw him at Fontainebleau a couple of months ago. He was. I couldn't believe it. I was walking by. I go, that's Matt. I go, that's Mark Wahlberg. I'm going to say hi to him. And I went to say hi to him. Next thing you know, he's asking me questions. And he was just a regular guy. He was there with his mom. And he's like, what are you doing? I'm like, oh, I'm going over the wind to bet the horses. What are you doing?
9: I thought he was going to ask you, what are you doing wearing that green jacket? How'd you get that green jacket?
10: He was telling me about that new movie that he has out right now, the one with the mafia guy that went down to Mississippi and killed a bunch of people. So, cool guy. No, you know what I miss the most? I miss the food. I miss, you miss going to games with your friends. But you know what? The weather trumps it all, and I love when it's warm, and I love when it's warm here, and just being outside, sunshine, that's my favorite thing. I love the warm weather, and I don't like the rain very much, and I don't like shoveling, so very happy to be in a warm climate.
9: Nothing like going out to Fenway Park on a cold summer night, watching the Red Sox dress up in their yellow and orange and green uniform.
10: People talk about the Fenway thing all the time, so someone's like, oh, I haven't been to Fenway, my buddy yesterday, he's like, I haven't been to Fenway since 2020-something. I go, I haven't been to Fenway since opening day 2019, the year after the World Series, when I beat the Dodgers, and in the fifth inning, it snowed, and I left early, and that's the last time I've been back. Now, the place is great. It's the lyrical bandbox, whatever, but it needs a needs an upgrade. I've had my fill of it.
9: Slide that trophy over a little bit towards those can see it. That's courtesy of Vegas Trophy Shop out here on West Sahara in Vegas. You're the winner of the last year's contest. You got a green jacket, $15,000. We have $30,000 of Derek Stevens money up for grabs, and you can make a name for yourself with a great performance in a contest like this. Your best bet is a Boston team, Patriots. You're going to lay 5 against the Steelers. I know you like this game this week, so I'm not surprised to see it's your best bet, but explain why this is your top play on the card, and do you really like the NFL card this week or not?
10: I hate the entire card.
9: Okay.
10: But I do love this game. And there's a couple games I love, and the rest of the games I don't really care for that much. But I looked for this game as soon as the schedule came out. This is a huge revenge game. As last year, almost the same week, same situation, Pittsburgh's coming into Foxborough, and the Patriots completely dominated the game, 369 yards to 210. But they had 5 turnovers, 4 fumbles, 2 by Ramondre Stevenson, 1 at the 2-yard line when he was diving over, 1 by Drake May, 1 by Antonio Gibson, who's long gone, and then an interception in the end zone, inexplicably, by Drake May, kind of like the one he threw the other night. But I think this game has been circled by Mike Vrabel all summer. This is a huge revenge spot, and you figure they don't want to start the season 0-2. Schedule's not exactly easy. They got to get this win. Now, Pittsburgh was inept on offense last week. They did have a couple questionable non-pass interference calls that could have gone their way against DK Metcalf, and I'm a little bit nervous that Carlton Davis hasn't practiced, so he's probably going to be out. But I just think it's a do-or-die spot for New England. Super revenge game, extra rest. The corner, Porter mm-hmm. Jr. is out for Pittsburgh. He's not going to sign there. Pittman's not going to play either. So I just think everything lines up for the Patriots. The defense is solid. May's got to get going a little bit. Maybe he runs it a little bit more, but I think the Patriots get the job done. So I'm making it my best bet, -5.
9: I like the Patriots here. I don't know if you can really burn Survivor entries on this or not.
10: Oh, you can.
9: Well, there are a bunch of better spots for the Patriots coming up this season.
10: There are.
9: You don't want to burn too many.
10: There are, but it's week 2, and there's a lot of teams that other people are going to take where who knows what's going to happen. I mean, no one thought the Chargers were going to lose last week,
9: right?
10: As a lot of people have mentioned. So I just think, I'm mad at myself for not putting some entries on Buffalo last night because that was such a lock, and then maybe you hope for chaos in week 2 and you're already mm-hmm. through. But I don't know. I just think the Patriots are going to get it done. I expect a really good performance from them off extra rest.
9: Last week I used a third of my Survivor entries on the Steelers, and I want to thank T.J. Watt for that defensive touchdown.
10: Yeah.
9: Because that Pittsburgh offense was pedestrian.
10: That game was in limbo.
9: Yeah. It's interesting, Survivor, how you're – you know, it plays with your mind all week when so much is at stake in a contest like this. And the last week I was with your mentor, one of your sports betting mentors, Paul Bovey, at lunch. And I mentioned to him, I said, I'm not going to be surprised if the Cardinals beat the Chargers. And he just scoffed at me like there's no chance that can happen. You know, it's the NFL. Anything can happen.
10: I know. You would have figured the DJ would have had a better plan. But they only scored 10 points against the Arizona Cardinals, who gave up 40 points every week last week. It just blows me away. That's why I'm very concerned about Jim Harbaugh and his.
9: Remember that scene in Top Gun Maverick when Tom Cruise went like Mach 10.2 and he had to bail. He had to eject from the jet and he landed out in the middle of nowhere like in Montana.
10: No, I don't.
9: He walks into this diner and his hair's all fried and. That's what Jim Harbaugh looked like last week on the sideline, didn't
10: it? Yeah, like the old, when Will Ferrell did the old Harry Carey skits like that, when his face is all like he had that open jaw look.
9: Right, his mouth open, he's like staring.
10: A lot, right? With the same khaki pants, and just like, kind of looked like the substitute gym teacher. I don't know.
9: All right, you got 2 plays on this game. Jaguars-Broncos, you're going to lay 2.5 with the Broncos off that loss at KC. You're also going to play this under the total of 45.5.
10: Well, listen, I could be wrong in this game. If the Jaguars come in and do it again, the Jaguars might be for real. Maybe the Jags and the Bills are the 2 best teams last year in the AFC. They faced off in the first round of the wild card. That could be the thing. But try not to overreact from last week. Jags played Cleveland, big deal. Denver embarrassed on Monday night. Last year on December 21st, which is coincidentally my mother's birthday, the Jags went into Denver and smoked them. The yards weren't that bad. You know, the Denver actually outgained them, but there were turnovers and sloppy play, and Bo Nix didn't play well. And it was kind of Jaguars, here we are moment, kind of stamping the fact that they're a legit team and not just a flash in the pan. So you got to figure Denver is a little bit embarrassed about last week, the revenge factor from last year, have to play better. So I'm going to lay the 2.5 with Denver. I'm also going to go under in this game because I figure you're going to get a much better effort out of the Denver defense. The tackling has to improve. I mean, that was ridiculous on Monday night. Never seen so many missed tackles.
9: About 40 missed tackles.
10: Yeah, just ridiculous. And you figure, you know, Bo Nix isn't great. He's not like he's not the greatest show on turf. He's a little hindered offensively. So I think this could be an under type of game. I know it took some money over, but I like the under, and it's two of the slowest teams in the first week of the season. Both have the longest seconds per play, 28th and 29th. So, thirtieth and 31st seconds per play. So they both play slow, both have some decent defenses, and I expect a huge effort out of the Broncos.
9: That's good information there on teams that burn a lot of the play clock and are slow paced on offense. Jaguars, Broncos under 45.5. Broncos -2.5. Two plays on that game for Chris Massaro. His best bet: Patriots -5. You got two more plays in the NFL and two in college football. We'll get to those after a quick break tonight. So you got two Survivor entries left. Are you in the Westgate Survivor? Or just
10: no,
9: Circa?
10: Just in the Circa Survivor.
9: You know what you're going to do this week?
10: Yeah, I'm probably going to put them both on New England because I just think it's one of those games where I should have put one on Buffalo, one on New England, but I really just I want to put it on New England. I'm very confident they're going to win this game. If they don't win this game, their season's just pretty much in shambles. So I think they're going to pull this game out, and then I'm going to hope for some crazy carnage. Maybe Baker Mayfield gets hurt against Cleveland, or who knows, maybe the San Francisco 49ers are just not, you know, their equilibrium's off from the flight back from Australia. Who knows? It's the NFL. Anything can happen, as we saw last week.
9: By the way, the Brewers up 3-0 tonight. You and I both happy because you had a Brewers bet like I did.
10: Huge.
9: On Milwaukee to win the division.
10: Huge. The Brewers, I got locked in at 5-1, and I now alive on 6 college football championship bets for huge money. It's very exciting.
9: Quick break. 4 more plays from Chris Massaro coming up.
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9: 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We talked about your best bet, Patriots -5. Also, two plays on the game in Denver: Jaguars Broncos under 45.5 and Broncos -2.5. Bo Nix was really bad Monday night. I got to think the Broncos defense, which was I would say disrespected Monday night. It's also going to bounce back a little bit here. I do like the Broncos laying 2.5 in this game. Hopefully you're right about that one. How about Falcons as 2.5-point home dogs to the Panthers?
10: Yeah, I haven't heard many people make the case for Atlanta, and that's obvious. They're not very good. But Carolina, everyone's heard this stat all week, or if you're in the industry, you've kind of heard this stat. The last 12 times they've been a favorite, they're 0-12 straight up. So they're the favorite again, and they're the favorite on the road. And it doesn't make sense to me. I get it that Cooper Rush is the third string, but he's probably just as good, if not better, than Tua or Penix, or an injured Penix. And I know he's a little bit injured, but the kid from Minnesota Moorhead played pretty good in the
9: Jack Strand
10: played pretty good in the preseason. So I'm sure he'll be ready to go. He's a big guy, 6'5", 240. So it's not like they're bringing in like a little kid or something from a Division II or Division III school. So I think they should be okay. And I'm not really worried about how many yards they're going to have passing, because if you look at the box score last week, Carolina gave up 291 yards rushing to the Bears, 7.5 yards a carry. You can back out the three longest runs in that game, and they still ran for 5.5 yards a carry against this defense. So I'm not sure if this defense is just a complete disaster. I know everything was clicking for Chicago. They scored 59 points. But the best running back, or the second best running back in all of football, is on the Falcons. Bijan Robinson had 21 carries for 83 yards. He caught 8 receptions for 90 yards and a touchdown. He's obviously going to be a big factor in the game. And I just think that they're going to make him the main focal point. Rush just has to not turn it over. He had two bad interceptions last week, one return for a touchdown. That's the reason the Steelers won. Two key injuries also for Carolina. Bobby Brown, the third, defensive tackle, starter, he's out. A questionable is Patrick Jones, outside linebacker, starter. He has a bad back. So if you have a bad back, you got to go up against Bijan Robinson. Not ideal. I'm just gonna go with this trend here. Carolina hasn't covered him forever as a favorite. They can't stop the run. You got a great running back on Atlanta. Feed Bijan. Feed Brian Robinson Jr. He had nine carries last week. I just think they'll be able to run on Carolina. And in a home game, when you can run the ball, I'll take the points with the Falcons.
9: Bijan Robinson seemed like he was single-handedly carrying that Falcons offense for a long time last week in Pittsburgh. Falcons plus 2.5 against the Panthers, who had 59 dropped on them by Ben Johnson and the Bears a week ago. All right, Monday night. Giants-Rams, really interesting game here. One of the contests, I mean, the Giants were 7.5. Obviously, here at Circa, the number is 7 on Monday night. I think the Giants are for real. And I don't know where the Rams are right now, coming back from Australia with assorted injuries, things like this. The Giants are your play. I don't think you love this play, but you took 7.
10: No, I don't love it. On Wednesday with Jim Feist, we kind of talked ourselves into it. We talked ourselves into the Giants and the under. Because we think that, you know, Aaron Donald, you know, maybe he's going to play 20 snaps.
9: Right.
10: Miles Garrett's out. The Giants ran the ball fantastic against the Cowboys. And the Cowboys got some big defensive linemen. So I think they should be able to run the ball again, try to play ball control, maybe get Jackson Dart out running a little bit too. Hopefully, you know, he slides down or runs out of bounds. He can stay out of the blue tent. But I really like what they did with bringing Patrick Ricard over from the Ravens, huge fullback, 315-pound fullback. Guy is a beast of a blocker. And you got to love Lively coming over. He was unstoppable Sunday night. So some really good pieces. Plus you got neighbors. You know, maybe OBJ gets involved a little bit. And then I put this pick in before I heard the news that Puka didn't practice today. So that's a huge sign, too. And if Puka doesn't practice and they have all the trouble on defense – I think 7 points is a lot. I could see this game being at 6 on Monday night. And again, you don't know what the travel. They went to Australia for one day. So give me 7 points with the Giants. I think they're for real, too. John Harbaugh seems to have this team playing at a higher level than where it's been the last couple of years. Last year, a lot of games were close, so they could have won. I'm buying the Giants as well this week.
9: Giants got a lot of talent on that defensive front. And I think that on the offensive and defensive lines are really strong. And John Harbaugh is going to change the culture of that organization. I think you could see the reset in that game against Dallas on Sunday night. You know what's interesting, too? I said this on VSiN a couple weeks ago. Don't be surprised if the Super Bowl favorite Rams are 2-3 after 5 games.
10: Well, I have that. I came on with the SGP guys a couple weeks ago, and we were just throwing out some, let's do some crazy, like, super long shot bets. And we played 0-5, 65-1 on the Rams, and I backed it up with 1-4 at 15-1. So, you know, we got the first one in. If somehow the Giants could pull off an upset here, look at the schedule. They got to go to Denver, all the way across the country to Philly, and then come back and play Buffalo. So those are 3 really tough games after flying across, you know, across the world to Australia. So, and to your point, the front is huge on the Giants. So if they get some pressure on Stafford, he's one hit away, bad back, who knows? We could be looking at Ty Simpson.
9: Stafford was the MVP last season, Chris, but I know it's one game. He looked old and slow in the game against the Niners.
10: Yeah, Derek made a comment I heard last week. He looked all the part of 38 with his helmet off. He had gray hairs everywhere. He looked like he did look slow and old.
9: All right, 2 college games. Let's go USC laying 22 at Rutgers.
10: Okay, everyone is betting Rutgers. I don't like to come on and be embarrassed that I have a bad number. I have multiple bad numbers on this game. I bet 26, 24, 23.5. You know, Moxley's out. He had one catch last week. He's a freshman receiver. I think USC will be fine. They have 2 stud running backs. Mayav is awesome. They have plenty of weapons on the offensive side of the ball. And they have my new favorite player in college, Luke Waifel, who is from Bloomington, New Jersey, a town where a bunch of my friends are from, and they're actually all out here this weekend for my friend Paul's wife's Amy's 50th birthday. So we're all going to be watching this game, and we hope that everyone brings out all the fans of that area to cheer for him. He's the number one defensive recruit in the country. He's an absolute monster. He's like Nick Bosa, but bigger. Where's number 94? I think they're going to have a huge showing. Rutgers lost to UMass and Boston College. Not only did they lose to them, they threw 7 interceptions. They gave up all sorts of yards rushing and, you know, and passing. The defense is terrible. They have a, they're on their second string quarterback, who I mentioned threw 4 interceptions last week against BC. I know this line has moved from 26 to 22. At some point, there has to be some buyback.

0: per play in the country so far. Only gave up 281 to TCU, 255 to East Tennessee State. But this is more about Clemson. I mean, they've done nothing. They had 8 first downs against LSU. They couldn't really move the ball against Georgia Southern last week. A play of mine in the contest was Georgia Southern. I don't see him doing much this week. Bill Belichick's going to throw everything at this freshman quarterback. Tate Reynolds didn't play a full season his senior year in Chandler, Arizona. I just think this is going to be way too much to ask. He's the youngest freshman to start at Clemson in 50 years for a team that doesn't have any weapons, and the defense has been struggling. Talk about the game passed you by with Jim Harbaugh. I think Dabo's on his way out as well. I know these guys have huge buyouts, but I just don't see Clemson doing much of anything here. I love North Carolina. Definitely my favorite college game of the week. Have it on the money line. So hopefully Bill Belichick can throw enough crazy stuff at this young freshman quarterback, and we can get the win out right here. But I love North Carolina plus the points.
1: You love North Carolina. Steve Belichick's gone, you know, by the way.
0: Well, Lombardi's gone.
1: Let's take a look at Chris Massaro's plays for this week. Falcons plus 2.5. Jaguars, Broncos under 45.5. Broncos minus 2.5. Giants plus 7. Best bet, Patriots minus 5. And 2 college games, USC minus 22. North Carolina plus 3. He's got the green jacket. He's got the trophy. That's Chris Massaro.
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9: In Major League Baseball Friday night, Boston was a winner 4-2 at Tampa Bay, ending the Rays' 6-game win streak. Yankees won 9-2 at Arizona. Diamondbacks now 5 games out for the last NL wildcard as San Diego won again 8-2 over Miami. Texas beat Toronto 7-1, while the Braves clinched a playoff berth with a 6-2 victory at Houston. Houston and the Texas Rangers now tied for first in the AL West. The Guardians are alone in first in the AL Central, a game ahead of the White Sox. Cleveland was a winner 5-3 over the A's, but the White Sox, despite 6 runs in the first inning, lost at home 11-8 to Detroit. In college football, number 5 Miami was a winner at Wake Forest 33-20. It was 31-7 in the third. 13th-ranked Texas Tech beat number 22 Houston 28-26. Houston missed a late 2-point try, stopped just shy of the goal line. WNBA wins.

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5: Rain showers likely today. Otherwise, overcast skies. High temperatures reach up to 64. East winds 8 to 15 miles per hour. 54 tonight. Chance of rain showers. I'm meteorologist Paul Frombly with your weatherology forecast on 95.3 and 99.1 The Score. Currently 58.
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3: This is your home for sports talk in Northeast Wisconsin. 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Appleton. 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Ah, the sweet sounds of summer. The warmer weather. The sizzle of brats on the grill. And the swift crack of a bat.
6: 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Jolly goes deep.
3: 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Talking all things crew all season long on The Score.
7: Welcome back. 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For some great offers right now. All right, Jason Jarvis is the current leader in this contest. 6-1 after the first week. Jarvis has a impressive history in the contest here at VSIN and at Circa. Two-time top 10 finisher in the Circa Million. And he is a very popular NFL handicapper at the moment. So let's welcome him on the Progressive Guest Line tonight via video from his estate in Connecticut. There he is, Jason Jarvis. How you doing, Jarvis?
8: Doing great, Matt. How are you?
7: So I'm not sure if you were on Good Morning America this week. I heard you were booked on shows from coast to coast, maybe the late night talk shows. You also are doing a Wednesday night handicapping seminar, and that's become very popular, teaching people the art of NFL handicapping, correct?
8: Yeah, I've done a few of those the last few weeks. I don't think I'll do another one till next year, but had some great turnouts, and it was hopefully time well spent for everyone who joined.
7: What is it when somebody asks you what the secret is to handicapping the NFL? What are two, maybe one, two, or the 3 points of emphasis you talk about the most?
8: Just spin around in a circle, throw darts, and pray it hits.
7: All right. Well, we'll talk about that tonight because you probably did that with your best bet. All right. Let's go to seven NFL plays from Jason Jarvis tonight. And nothing on the college side, which is not a surprise. Typically, you only go college football when you hate the NFL card, so I would assume you like this card enough this week. I want to start at the bottom. I know that you were debating what to use here. It's basically your seventh play, Giants or Dolphins, and it looks like you ended up with a Dolphins plus 13 at San Francisco.
8: I did, and you know, that's just really a situational spot. You know, Niners coming off such a high with their win over the Rams, traveling now probably a good 20-hour flight. And, you know, 17-hour flight now to get up for the lowly Dolphins. So nothing more than I just think it might be a few too many points. You might get a sleepy San Fran team. And really not much beyond that. You know, the Dolphins didn't look very good against the Raiders. So I don't see them winning this game. But hopefully this is one where they can stay within the 13.
7: But you said the Giants almost made your list, correct?
8: Well, in full transparency, the Giants were supposed to be here, and I had the Dolphins on there. It's a team I did make a small play on, so it's not like it's a team I didn't want. I did like the Giants more so. I think that, you know, that Giants-Rams game, you're either going to see the Giants go into L.A. and win the game or get blown out by three touchdowns. But, man, I love what Harbaugh's doing. Mm-hmm. I had them big last week in the Sunday night game against Dallas. I'm really excited to see what the Giants do this year. They were my one team from the NFC that I put a future on. The team in the AFC was the Ravens. So Giants are going to be strong, and I'm looking forward to seeing what happens this weekend or Monday night.
7: Yeah, I love what John Harbaugh is doing with the Giants, too. Not so much what Jim Harbaugh is doing with the Chargers right now. Jason Jarvis with us. You can follow him at JJarv, NFL Bets, professional gambler from Connecticut. Worked for ESPN in the past, 2025. Fourth place finisher in this contest, Circa Million, fourth place finisher in 2021, 10th place in 2023. All right, Dolphins plus 13, one of your plays here. You're also going to play another ugly dog. You're going to play a bunch of ugly dogs this week, by the way. It's an ugly dog card for Jason Jarvis, the mad scientist. Jets plus 3.5 against the Packers. What do you like about the Jets after their win at Tennessee?
8: Yeah, I mean, you know, I look at the Packers game. They blew the 22-10 lead against the Vikings. Floodgates open. I don't really even know how it all transpired. Next thing you know, the Vikings scored 29 straight. You know, the Packers were sloppy. They turned the ball over twice, committed nearly 100 yards in penalties. And you know, conversely, the Jets are coming off an impressive victory over Tennessee. They look like a confident team. I like what Geno Smith's doing there. He only had 5 incompletions. You know, he wasn't sacked once either, and he was only hit one time. So, look, the Jets played the Titans, but they did outgain them, by almost double, 367 yards to under 200 for Tennessee. So, you know, I saw the stat, Matt LaFleur's 7-0 ATS week 2 in his career. You know, I'm not really a big stat guy. To me, I just think we're going to see a slow start from the Packers this year until they get Parsons back on D, Jacobs back on the offense, if he even comes back this year. But to me, their offense just looks out of whack. They allowed, you know, their defense allowed 4 touchdowns in the red zone to the Vikings. So I just think we're going to see a really, really spirited effort from the Jets this weekend, you know, looking for their first 2-0 start since 2015. We'll see what happens, but I think the Jets come out on top in this one.
7: Jets plus 3.5, Dolphins plus 13 so far for Jason Jarvis. How about this NFC East battle in Dallas? Commanders looked pretty good in week 1. Cowboys did not. You're going to take Commanders plus 4. What's behind this pick?
8: Yeah, you know, really just bitter division rivals, both of them trying to avoid the 0-2 start, not only to the season, but in the division. Neither Dak nor Jaden Daniels looked good last week. And, you know, I was high on Dallas coming into the year. I don't think that defense is what I and I think a lot of others thought it might be, at least at this point. You know, we're still so early in the season. We're going by a lot of our thoughts rather than facts in terms of what we thought teams were going to be. You know, I will say, I think that based on how often the Giants, Dallas blitzed against Jackson Dart and the Giants last week, I think that could play into Jaden Daniels' hands. You know, he's great, obviously, with his arm, but he can also be very effective running the ball. I just think in a division rivalry like this, anything more than a field goal, I'm happy to take the dog.
7: Commanders plus 4 for Jason Jarvis, his third play here. How about Vikings catching 4.5 at Chicago? Bears drop 59 on the Panthers.
8: Yeah, you know, Ben Johnson said he wanted to lead the league in scoring, and he's certainly off to a good start, right? You know, they put up 59 last week against Carolina. But, you know, before we get too excited, it was against the Panthers. You know, they're now facing Brian Flores-led defense, who's, you know, they forced 2 turnovers last week against the Packers, held them to 22 points. Certainly wasn't the most impressive effort, you know, but they held the Packers 66 rushing yards. Now, admittedly, they're going to face a much stronger run game this week. But again, kind of like the Commanders-Cowboys, you got division rivals who know each other very well. And again, I think getting more than a field goal here is good value on the Vikings. Another team that I was high on coming into this season, you know, as good as the Bears' offense looked, their defense looked equally as bad.
7: Jarvis, how much do you take into account week 1 overreactions, teams that played poorly, teams that played well? And also situational handicapping, how big a part of that is it for you in the NFL? We're not talking a lot about numbers here early in the season. I think it's a lot of situational handicapping and overreactions, right?
8: It is. You know, I talked about this yesterday. I was on with Mitch and Paul, and, you know, my off-season analysis, everyone has recency bias, right? But I look back to the entire season last year and what I saw transpire from the start to the finish. And everyone remembers who was there in the end, but – you know, the way I handicapped the Ravens versus the Colts game, where I just saw the Ravens being a real juggernaut last year, got decimated by injuries, missed the playoffs. I said to myself, you know, you got a brand new coach, brand new offensive coordinator, but I love that offense. That defense is, you know, obviously on the mend and comes in healthy. You know, Hamilton's a force back there. So just, you know, I don't know if you'd consider that situational, but really just maybe take more of a holistic view, where I think a lot of other people say, oh, Ravens missed the playoffs. Colts were looking like they could be a potential Super Bowl team until Jones got hurt. So, you know, I'm going to play the Colts getting 3.5 at home. That's kind of how I would, you know, sum up my handicapping style.
7: I thought the Colts might find their way under your card this week, but that's not the case. You did play the Bengals here, +2.5 at Houston. Why Cincy and Joe Burrow?
8: Yeah, you know, the Bengals and really were the team and not the Texans who looked like they had the elite defense last week, right? Mm-hmm. Cincinnati, they sacked Baker Mayfield 4 times, caused 4 turnovers. Joe Burrow, you know, he was pedestrian. Chase didn't do anything. They're going to have to do a lot better against the Texans. I'm sure, you know, they're looking for a little bit of a redemption. They allowed 10 plays of over 15 yards to Buffalo last week. But to me, you know, the Bengals have one of the best offenses in the game. Burrow's obviously a top 5 quarterback. I love the weapons with Brown, the 1-2 punch of Higgins and Jamar Chase. So, you know, Houston's playing, you know, without Nico Collins. I just think that this is really going to be, again, a game where the Bengals are able to put some pressure on Stroud. We know how awful he plays under pressure. We saw it last year many a time, especially in the playoffs against the Patriots. And I think Cincinnati's going to go into Houston and come out with a W.
7: Yeah, C.J. Stroud, not a guy you really want to bet on. Texans 0-1. A lot of people are expecting a bounce back here from the home favorite. You are playing the Bengals, +2.5. You're also going to take a short home dog. Falcons getting 2.5 against the Panthers.
8: Yeah, you know, this is just Cooper Rush. He didn't look great last week. He threw for less than 150 yards against a pretty good Pittsburgh D, but I expect him to be a little more effective at home. He does have weapons and, you know, Drake London and Pitts, and of course, Bijan out of the backfield to me is going to be the huge differentiator here. You know, you're welcoming a Panthers defense that just allowed nearly 60 points and over 550 yards last week, right? So to me, I think the Falcons defense played really well last week. They held the Steelers to 13 points. You know, Watt had that touchdown return, but they also held the Steelers for 3 out of 13 on third down conversions, I believe. So you look at history. Bryce Young has had good success against the Falcons, but Carolina, I don't know the exact number. They're only about 30% ATS when favored in their last 30 games. So to me, the wrong team's favored here. You know, I made the Falcons 1. I'll gladly take the couple points, and I think they get it done at home.
7: I believe the Panthers have lost 10 games in a row when favored, correct? And it's been a while. But that's one trend a lot of people have talked about. Jarvis, I want to give you ample time to talk about your best bet. We'll talk about that quickly after the break, and you're also going to get plays from Matt St. Marie, Bobby Brubeck, Steve Fezzik, Jeff Whitelaw, and Jack Lindenberg. Stay tuned to the Circa Friday Football Invitational.
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7: 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All right, back out to the Progressive guest line right now to Jason Jarvis in Connecticut. He's off the golf course. Jarvis, I think with all the NFL handicapping talk throughout the week, you got to get out in the course and kind of clear your head on a Friday afternoon, right?
8: I agree. My head was clear until I started hitting the driver, and it wasn't going anywhere near I wanted it. Thank God the irons were consistent.
7: Well, I'd love to hear more about your golf game, but let's get back to football. All right, so Jason Jarvis got 6 plays we've talked about in the NFL so far. Here's your best bet, and I thought this was interesting, that you went with Cardinals +4 against the Seahawks. I've talked a lot the last couple weeks about how I don't think there's much of a drop-off in the Seahawks from Sam Darnold to a Drew Lock, at least right now, early in the season. Cardinals have a lot of offensive talent, Jarvis, and they put that on display last week against the Chargers. Why do you like the home dog here catching 4?
8: So, in full transparency, it was really a toss-up between the Jets and the Cardinals for my best play this week.
7: Okay.
8: It was an extra half point, and you know, I've been preaching for so long, 4 is a dead number in the NFL, but to me it was just the flip of the coin while I went with the Cardinals. Now, I was on last week, Matt, with Stormy and JVT, and I told them I thought the Cardinals were a live dog to upset the Chargers. So, you know, it came to fruition. In my opinion, they might go down as one of the best 3-14, 4-13 teams in the history of the league. You know, their preseason win total was set at 3.5. And if you look at their schedule, it's absolutely nothing short of murderer's row, but they did get the win last week. And I actually think that they can beat the Seahawks this weekend. I'm not saying that there's a big drop off from Drew Lock, from Darno, but to me, it's really more, I love what the Cardinals have going on offense. Mm-hmm. They've played great for Jacoby Brissett dating back to last season, going into, last week. And I don't know if it still holds true, but he led the league in passing yards since he's taken over as quarterback. You know, he's got 2 skilled receivers in Michael Wilson and Marvin Harrison, one of the best tight ends in the game, McBride. And now you have the number 3 overall pick in Jeremiah Love. So, you know, I think their defense might be the Achilles heel, but they really suffocated the Chargers last week. And again, they sacked Herbert 3 times, forced a couple turnovers. How much of that was just the Chargers, you know, not being ready to play? I don't know. But, you know, to me, the Seahawks are going to be relying on Drew Lock again. You know, he looked average at best, or they looked average at best in the home opener against New England. And while they still have an elite defense, you know, I don't know. To me, it's going to be fun to watch the two former Notre Dame first round picks going head to head. I just have a funny feeling this game's decided by a field goal. You know, it might be the first of many losses where the Cardinals stay within the number, come up a hair short. You know, the dog fan in me and the fact it's my best bet, I'm hoping they can get it done. I know they had a Super Bowl run a while back against the Steelers, but this could be the biggest home win for Arizona since Rod Tidwell's amazing touchdown catch against the Cowboys 30 years ago.
7: That was amazing.
8: That was, of course, Jerry Maguire.
17: Yeah, and I was going to say Tom Cruise was his agent, right? So
8: That's it.
17: Jarvis, last week, let's wrap up your plays here. You see Jason Jarvis there with one of my favorite photos we've ever shown on VSiN, and that's Jarvis with the A&W mascot Rudy the Bear. At J Jarv NFL Bets, here are his plays for this week. Best bet, Cardinals plus four. Also on Falcons plus 2.5, Bengals plus 2.5, Vikings plus 4.5, Commanders plus 4, Jets plus 3.5, and Dolphins plus 13. 7 plus signs there. 7 underdogs for Jason Jarvis, our contest leader at 6-1. Jarvis, also a quick roundup of your contest performances a week ago. I believe you went 5-0 in the Circa Million, the Westgate Super Contest Gold. And how about Survivor? Are you tied into that?
8: Yeah, I only did 7 entries this year. I've always done 10. I said, you know what? I'm just going to change it up this year. Here was my thought process. I lost with one entry, and that was on the Chargers, even though I'm the one that went on TV saying I think they could be a live dog. Right, thought process being, you know, 1 out of 7, basically, you know, 14% of my entries. I knew that the Chargers were going to get at least 30 to 40% of the action, so I was okay with them going down. I figured I'd gain some EV with that. Same reason I played the Jaguars in one entry. I thought, man, I couldn't have been more wrong on that game. But I thought that between the Lions, the Jaguars, and the Chargers, at least one and perhaps two were going to go down. And it was very close to two of them. Took overtime and a two-point conversion for the Lions to escape with a win last week. So happy with where I'm at, but there's a long way to go, Matt.
17: If you played the Eagles or the Lions in Survivor, that was definitely a sweat last week. Jason Jarvis, you can see his 7 plays there, 6-1 in week one. And Jarvis, a 2-time top 10 finisher in the Circa Million. Jason, appreciate the time tonight. Best of luck this weekend.
8: Thank you, my friend. You as well.
17: Jason Jarvis on video there from his home in Connecticut tonight at J. Jarv NFL Bets. All right, let's look at the plays for two of his closest friends, Matt St. Marie and Bobby Brubeck. And Matt St. Marie, in this contest a year ago, finished 5th. Finance manager from Minnesota, you know him well as the Circa Million champ in 2023 and a co-champ in Grandissimo with Tony Gordon last year. At Matty Saint, 2-4 in week one, 2-4-1 with a push. His best bet this week, Dolphins 49ers under the total of 45.5. Matt St. Marie also on the Cowboys Commanders over the total of 50.5, Bengals, Texans under 45.5, Steelers, Patriots under 41.5. So Matt St. Marie's got 3 unders and 1 over in the NFL this week. And Matty Saint also on Chargers laying 6.5 against the Raiders. Panthers, 2.5-point favorites at Atlanta, and the Packers as 3.5-point favorites at the Jets. So Matt St. Marie right now in a tie for 16th at 2-4-1. A long way to go here in this contest. Bobby Brubeck, right now in 17th, I believe, at what do we got here? Brubeck and Matt St. Marie tied in this contest essentially here. Bobby Brubeck at 3-4 in week number one. Follow him at Brew Buckets, a former Circa Survivor co-champ in 2021. Professional bettor out of Austin, Texas. Bobby Buckets this week, best bet on the college side, San Jose State, 6.5-point dog against Fresno State. He likes the Spartans a lot as home dogs against the Bulldogs. Best bet for Bobby Brubeck, San Jose State. Also on Coastal Carolina, a five-point dog at Delaware. Northwestern, a 3-point favorite against Colorado. Rutgers, a 22-point dog against USC. And Saturday night at the Rose Bowl in Pasadena, Purdue, UCLA, over the total of 53, and I like that play as well from Bobby Brubeck. 2 in the NFL from Bobby, and that's Jets plus 3.5 against the Packers and Commanders plus 4 against the Cowboys. So you got plays from Matt St. Marie and Bobby Brubeck there. Let's go to Steve Fezzik, 2-time Super Contest champ, and Fezzik, a 9th-place finisher in the Circa Million a year ago. With a big finish, Fezzik got off to a slow start last year, but he was incredible late in the season. 4-3 in week number one. Steve Fezzik's best bet this week, Jets, 3.5-point dogs to the Packers. Best bet, Jets. You just heard Jason Jarvis say he almost used the Jets as his best bet, but he went with the Cardinals instead. Fezzik went with the Jets. He's also on the Purple Cats, Northwestern, -3 against Colorado. I like that play, and that's a good number here at Circa, 3 instead of the 3.5 that's out there at most books. Steve Fezzik also on Akron, Minnesota, over 49. USC Rutgers, over 58. Arkansas State TCU, over 56. UTEP is a 35-point dog at Michigan. And one more in the NFL for Steve Fezzik. Broncos, 2.5-point favorites against the Jaguars. Talked about that one with Chris Massaro in the first hour. So Massaro, Fezzik, and I all like the Broncos laying less than a field goal home against the Jags. Fezzik, 4-3, tied for 10th in the contest right now. You can follow him at Fezzik Sports, professional bettor out of Vegas. All right, we got time to get to one more set of plays here. How about Jeff Whitelaw, Sports Gambling Hall of Famer, inducted in 2025. Whitelaw, I know I liked the Eagles last week, and that was a brutal finish that game. Not that the Eagles played really well, but they gave up a fourth down conversion and failed to cover when they had a 24-16 lead. Whitelaw went 3-4 last week. His best bet this week, Patriots, 5-point favorites against the Steelers. You heard Chris Massaro talk about this in the first hour tonight as his best bet. Whitelaw likes it too. Patriots -5, also on the Jeff Whitelaw card. On the NFL side, Chiefs as 6.5-point favorites against the Colts. Broncos laying 2.5 against the Jags. And Cowboys -4 against the Commanders. College plays for Jeff Whitelaw: Southern Miss +3 against UConn. Maryland +3 against Virginia Tech. And there it is again, Northwestern, a 3-point favorite against Coach Prime and the Colorado Buffaloes. All right, quick break on the show here, and we will get to Kenny White, longtime Las Vegas odds maker and pro sports bettor. He joins us on the Circa Friday Football Invitation.
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4: 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The Average Joe contest with around 4,000 entrants in it. And you can compare your performance against the pros here on Friday night. Kenny White's a pro. Let's go out to the progressive guest line and dial up Kenny White, professional bettor, longtime odds maker from Las Vegas. Fifth place finisher in this contest a year ago. And Kenny, way back in the day, you competed in a major contest here in Vegas on Friday nights. The Stardust Invitational. You're a two-time champ of that contest, right?
5: Yeah, well, thanks, Matt. Glad to be on with you tonight, and nice bringing that up, and it was a lot of fun. But I'll tell you what you guys, you and Derek Stevens, have come up with here at Circa, far better contest to really determine, you know, who the best handicapper is for that season.
4: You know what I like about this contest, too, Kenny? Instead of two handicappers going head-to-head on Friday night like we had at the Stardust way back in the day,
5: Yeah. You
4: got 25 handicappers and 175 plays on this show on Friday night, right?
5: A lot of plays to look over, yeah. And I love looking them over. I love to see who matches up and, you know, where people are thinking. So, yeah, it's a great tool for sports bettors.
4: That Stardust Invitational, which was great on Friday nights with names on the marquee and everyone would show up, but you only had two handicappers going head-to-head, seven plays each, and you only got 14 plays on a Friday night. You get 175 here on this show over 3 hours on Friday nights. Kenny White, let's start with your best bet in a classic ACC matchup. Stanford and Duke, under the total of 51s, how are you going to play this as your best bet? Why is this your top play of the weekend?
5: Yeah, I like both of these coaches as under guys. Tavita Pritchard was a offensive coordinator for years. He was at Stanford for 12 years as an assistant, and he loves the power run game. He was the offensive coordinator, or quarterback coach, actually, just quarterback coach of the Commanders the last 3 years. And he opens his offense up just a little bit, but this is going to be an offense that's going to struggle throughout the year. Growing pains for Stanford. On the other side, Manny Diaz is a defensive coordinator through and through. He loves to run the football. No hurry in that offense whatsoever. They take their time in between plays and they run it. I've got both of these defenses ranked higher than their offenses. Stanford's not very good either way, but their defense is the better side of the football for this team. So, I'm under 51 here. I was under last week with Duke and the Illini, and that went flying over first half, but I followed my stuff and I bet the second half under and caught that.
4: There you go, Stanford Duke, under 51, best bet for Kenny White here in week two of the contest. Kenny, I want to get to a couple of the high-profile games of the weekend in college football, and you have plays on these. How about Lane Kiffin returning to Oxford? You're going to play Ole Miss as a three-point dog against LSU.
5: Yeah, I think Mississippi's the better team here. I think they're better offensively, and I think they have a slightly better defense. Lane built this football team, and that's big for me as motivation and how bad the players want it. This is a game that Mississippi and the players are going to leave everything on the field. They're doing it for their fans. They're doing it for the entire state, and it's going to be a war. And LSU wants the game, obviously. They've got revenge from last year, but I really think there'll be a little extra heart for this Mississippi Rebel team tomorrow. And as I said, I think I got the better team getting points at home. I know I have the better quarterback. Chambliss is better than Levitt. Levitt, not 100%, but he's playing. But Trinidad Chambliss should have a big day for Mississippi.
4: Yeah, I know LSU fans would disagree with your comment about Ole Miss having a slightly better defense. LSU thinks it's got a dominant defense. We're going to find out about that against Trinidad Chambliss, who right now I think is the best quarterback in college football. Kenny, what did you make of the nonsense that happened a couple nights ago with Sam Levitt listed as doubtful on the initial LSU injury report? I believe that was Wednesday night, and the line briefly dropped to 1.5. Did you think that was just Lane Kiffin playing games at the time?
5: And when I first saw it, I didn't even put two and two together. But then after I heard Lane Kiffin's name said in the same sentence, I said, for sure, he's playing games. This is, you know, this is just something Lane does, and it's against Mississippi. But I did do a little research that when Lane Kiffin does make a guy doubtful in his time in Mississippi, I think it was 90% that those players did not play. So this one turns around, though. I don't know if Levitt's still doubtful, but I believe he's playing tomorrow.
4: Yeah, I would be really surprised if he's not playing tomorrow. Ole Miss +3, a play for Kenny White. How about this one, a big one in the ACC? The winner of this game is going to be set up to possibly face Miami in the ACC championship game. Jeff Brohm and the Louisville Cardinals, 2-point favorites against SMU, and you were going with Brohm as your bet.
5: Yeah, I am. I like both coaches. I like Rhett Lashler as well for SMU. I think he's done a nice job there. Brohm, super job wherever he's been. And the key to this game for me is I'm going to go to my Dave Koken rushing domination in this game. Louisville loves to run the football. They got a great running back in Isaac Brown, a great offensive line. They're going to pound the football on the ground. And Dave's situation, he told me this 30 years ago, and it works every year. You got to predict who's going to run the football, though. Any team that runs for more than 150 rushing yards and doubles up their opponent, which means their opponent would have half than what you gained, but you have to get 150. You cover the spread 80% of the time, Dave told me years ago, and it's true to this day. Running the football still wins football games. My model has Louisville 207 rushing yards in this game, SMU 89. And I think the key to this is going to be, it's going to be smoking hot tomorrow in Louisville. The temperature's in the high 90s. That wears defenses out, and I think Louisville's ground game is going to keep their defense on the sideline. It's going to keep their defense fresher than the SMU defense. So I think it's going to be a game where Louisville dominates the time of possession in the football game, which will really help in the second half in this game. It's going to be a fun one. Two very high-scoring football teams and two very good football teams. So I'll be watching this one tomorrow.
4: Yeah, it is going to be entertaining. High total of 58.5. And Lincoln Kienholz, a transfer quarterback from Ohio State, much better in the second half of that opener against Ole Miss than he was in the first half, but that's Jeff Brohm's quarterback in Louisville. And Kenny White laying a 2 with the Cardinals, short home favorites. Ole Miss +3, Stanford Duke under the total of 51 so far for Kenny White. You can follow him at KWhiteyVegas, KennyWhiteSports.com. How about Nevada as a 3.5-point favorite at Middle Tennessee? What do you like about the Wolfpack laying points on the road?
5: Yeah, you know, they looked good in their opening game, a big win over Western Kentucky. Their quarterback, Carter Jones, played very well. He didn't play last week.
6: Right.
5: They played Montana State, who I mentioned earlier before we got on, that Montana State's the best FC team in the country. They're going to win it all as long as their quarterback stays healthy. He's worth almost 10 points to the betting line. But they do have a good backup. And even if they lost their starting quarterback, I would still have them ranked number one in the country in the FCS. They're that good. And they beat Jeff Schoed, who used to be a coach at Montana State, so they got their revenge. Some of those players were still on the team when Schoed was there. Carter Jones coming back and home revenge for Nevada. I think they win this game by 10. That was my number on it, Nevada 10 over Middle Tennessee.
4: All right, so let's go on to a few more college totals here to round out your card. And you're going to play Wyoming Central Michigan under 38.5. That's a low total. You're going to play it under.
5: Yeah, low total. And, you know, I did, when I published my first college football magazine, Matt, in 2019, I put a section in there on totals, where they, you know, at each number and how often they went under it. It was pretty amazing. The totals 38.5, or lower went under 65% of the time. So it's meant to be this low for a reason. These are just two very poor offenses. When you look at Wyoming, they're averaging 4.1 yards per play. Now, my stuff is adjusted to the opponent. They played Colorado State and Northern Colorado. They're averaging 230 yards per game. That's horrible, but it even gets worse for Central Michigan. They're averaging 178 yards per game adjusted to their competition. They played New Mexico and Colgate, so neither one of these teams played anybody dominating, and the offenses couldn't move at all. 3.2 yards per play for Central Michigan. Both teams love to run the football. Both teams have played at a very slow pace so far. The average college game is about 138 plays. There'll be less than 120 in this game because how much they run it and how slow they play.
4: Kenny, we got a little over a minute left. I'm going to read your plays here, and you got two more totals you can talk about quickly. Stanford Duke under 51, best bet. Wyoming Central Michigan under 38.5. Also, Ole Miss plus 3, Louisville minus 2, Nevada minus 3.5. And Kenny, you got two more totals here. Northern Illinois, Arizona under 50, and Ball State Liberty under 49.5.
5: Yeah, you know, I'm always hunting for unders. And weak offenses, that Ball State Liberty game, both teams are averaging 4.7 yards per play so far. Both teams averaging about 300 yards per game in offense. Just horrible on the offensive side. The Arizona-Northern Illinois game, Northern Illinois, the worst offense in college football, 212 yards per game, 3.5. I don't think they score against Arizona's defense. And that's Arizona's strength. They're better defensively than they are on the offensive end.
4: There you go. At Katie Whitey Vegas. Kenny, appreciate the time and the analysis tonight. Best of luck with your plays all weekend.
5: Thanks, man. Thanks for having me.
4: Kenny White, longtime Las Vegas odds maker, pro sports better, and 3-4 in the first week, but a fifth place finisher in this contest a year ago. Quick break on VSIN, the Sports Betting Network.
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1: Well, it's great to have Kenny White on the show tonight, longtime Las Vegas odds maker, pro sports bettor. Follow him at KYDVegas and a two-time winner of the Stardust Invitational. Kenny, with a fifth-place finisher in this contest a year ago. He taught the art of handicapping to his daughter, Alex White, who's in this contest. Alex, Las Vegas handicapper and radio host. She was a second-place finisher in this contest in 2024. Alex was a winner of the Station Casino's Last Man Standing College Football Contest in 2022. You can follow her at Alex White on Twitter. And it's great to have Alex back in the contest as well as Kenny. She went 3-4 in the first week, and here is her card for week number two here. Here's Alex White, best bet, Georgia Southern, a 3.5-point dog at Jacksonville State. Alex White also won Delaware -5 against Coastal Carolina. New Mexico is a 21.5-point dog at Oklahoma. Utah State +28 at Utah. Louisiana laying 8 to UAB. San Jose State +6.5 against Fresno. We talked about Bobby Buckets Brubeck. He's on San Jose, so is Alex White. And Maryland +3 against Virginia Tech. All right, in addition to Alex White here, you're going to get plays from Scott Pritchard, Frank Carulli, Carl Sack, Tony George, and Jack Lindenberg. Let's go to Scott Pritchard, Las Vegas pro bettor. Pritchard in studio last week with a nice tribute to Chris Piper, who died in May, who was a competitor in this contest. And Pritchard, we talked about Chris Piper on the show a week ago. Scott Pritchard, a 2025 and 2023 third-place finisher in this contest, also finished sixth. So very impressive contest performances from Scott Pritchard. Follow him at Pritchard Wins, 4-3 in week number one. Here are the plays for Pritchard this week. Best bet, Kennesaw State, Tennessee, under the total of 61.5. Scott also on Portland State, Oregon, over 70. That's a Friday night game. Ducks laying a big number. And Scott Pritchard playing Portland State, Oregon, over 70 here on Friday night. Also, UAB, Louisiana, under 56, and Eastern Michigan, Wisconsin, over the total of 44. We limit contestants to four college totals because these college numbers do move on Friday afternoons. We don't just want contestants using totals that move on the Friday board. The lines are set at Circa Sports at 10 a.m. on Fridays. Contestants have a five-hour window to get the plays in by 3 p.m. on Friday afternoon. Also on the Scott Pritchard card, Michigan State, a 30-point dog at Notre Dame. Northwestern, a 3-point favorite against Colorado. That's the third time we've mentioned a Northwestern play tonight. And here's the third time for San Jose State, +6.5 against Fresno. So Scott Pritchard on two dogs in college football, Michigan State and San Jose, and one short favorite in Northwestern. No NFL on the Scott Pritchard card this week. Again, he was 4-3. In the first week of this contest. Let's go to Frank Carulli, Las Vegas pro bettor. Frank, impressive performance in this contest a year ago with a seventh place finish. And Frank, 4-3 also in the first week, did not win his best bet on Clemson. It was a big favorite a week ago. His best bet this week, Fresno State, San Jose, over the total of 49.5. Two more college totals here for Frank Carulli. LSU Ole Miss over 58.5, and North Carolina Clemson over 44. Frank Carulli also going to go with Baylor as a 20-point favorite against Louisiana Tech. Kansas State as a 20.5-point favorite against Tulane. Not afraid to lay the numbers. He's also going to take a couple underdogs here. Rice +9 against Western Michigan, and Maryland +3 against Virginia Tech. There you go. That's a Frank Carulli card for this week. How about Carl Sack? I mentioned Carulli finished seventh in this contest a year ago, and Carl Sack finished eighth. So those two invited back this year. Carl Sack's got a very interesting best bet this week. Carl Sack of Killer Sports out of Colorado, and 4-3 in the first week. He did have a best bet winner, so he's got 4.5 points. That puts him in a tie for fifth in this contest. How about Carl's best bet here? And you can follow him at Killer Sports Com. He's going opposite what the public would want to play here, and that's going to be over in Bears games. Best bet for Carl Sack, Vikings, Bears, under the total of 48 at Soldier Field. Carl's also got Broncos, 2.5-point home favorites against the Jaguars. And on the NFL side, Monday night, he's going to lay it with the Rams. 7-point favorites against the Giants. And you're going to hear another Rams play coming up from a sharp handicapper here in a couple minutes. Carl Sack on the college football side, Portland State, Oregon, over 70. That's tonight, again, Portland State, Oregon, over 70. Saturday games, Kent State, Ohio State, over 59. Classic big noon kickoff game for Fox Sports on Saturday, Kent State, Ohio State, over the total of 59. Buffalo, Penn State, over 49.5. And one more total for Carl Sack, that's Florida, Auburn, under 53.5. All right, so we move on here from Alex White, Scott Pritchard, Frank Carulli, and Carl Sack to Tony George. You're also going to get plays from Jack Lindenberg in this segment. Tony George, Las Vegas handicapper for Doc Sports, 2-5 in the first week of the contest. You can follow him at T George Capper. And Tony's best bet, Coastal Carolina, a 5-point dog at Delaware. Best bet for Tony George, Coastal Carolina. Also, for Tony George, Arizona State, a 5-point favorite against Kansas. That game overseas tomorrow. Very odd matchup to put overseas. But Arizona State, 5 against Kansas. Tony George on Louisville is a 2-point favorite against SMU. That matches up with Kenny White, who you just heard from. Louisiana Tech, Baylor, under the total of 49. Purdue as a 14-point dog at UCLA Saturday night. And 2 in the NFL for Tony George as he tries to bounce back from a 2-5 week. Tony's got Colts plus 6.5 at Kansas City and Steelers Patriots under the total of 41.5. All right, Jack Lindenberg, one of 7 new contestants here on Friday nights this season. And Jack Lindenberg, a 7th place finisher in the Circa Million contest a year ago, long-term care and life insurance advisor from Milton, Georgia, just got back from his trip to Europe. And Jack Lindenberg with a 4-3 performance in the first week of this contest. He did have a best bet winner. You can follow him at Potato Commission on Twitter. Very sharp handicapper and better. And Jack, I believe, went 5-0 in the Circa Million contest and maybe the Westgate Super Contest as well in week one. I know he threw up a 5-0. Here we go for Jack Lindenberg in week number 2 of this contest. Best bet on Monday night. He's going with the Super Bowl favorites to bounce back. Rams minus 7 against the Giants. Also on Jack's card here, Chargers. He's going to bet on the L.A. bounce back this week. Two teams that looked terrible in week 1, the Rams and the Chargers. His best bet, Rams minus 7. Also on the card, Chargers laying 6.5 to the Raiders. 5 more plays here. 4 in the NFL from Jack Lindenberg. Texans minus 2.5 against the Bengals. Broncos minus 2.5 against the Jaguars. Patriots laying 5 to the Steelers. Colts catching 6.5 at Kansas City. And 1 on the college football side, Jack Lindenberg on Louisville as a 2-point favorite against SMU. I did add Louisville as a Westgate Super Contest college play today and also in the Station Casino's Last Man Standing college football contest. So hopefully we get there with Louisville. Cardinals. All right, one more set of plays here before we go to break. Chris Coyne, great story. Wall Street salesman from Brooklyn, Circa Million champion with a 60-29-1 ATS record a year ago. Former St. Joseph's basketball player. He was a walk-on and an Irish professional.

0: on Sunday night. And we got one play on the college side from Chris Coyne, last year's Circa Million champ, and that is LSU is a three-point favorite at Ole Miss. All right, we're going to take a quick break here, wrap up hour number two on the Circa Friday Football Invitational. 25 handicappers firing away for Derek Stevens, $30,000. And Tony Gordon is going to be next up. Tony's got a couple of blue jackets, a Circa Grandissimo co-champ and a former Circa Million champ. And Tony Gordon, about as sharp as it gets in NFL handicapping. So stick around to see Tony G next here on VSIN, the Sports Betting Network.
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11: In Major League Baseball Friday night, Boston was a winner 4-2 at Tampa Bay, ending the Rays' six-game win streak. Yankees won 9-2 at Arizona. Diamondbacks now five games out for the last NL wildcard as San Diego won again 8-2 over Miami. Texas beat Toronto 7-1, while the Braves clinched a playoff berth with a 6-2 victory at Houston. Houston and the Texas Rangers now tied for first in the AL West. The Guardians are alone in first in the AL Central, a game ahead of the White Sox. Cleveland was a winner 5-3 over the A's, but the White Sox, despite six runs in the first inning, lost at home 11-8 to Detroit. In college football, number 5 Miami was a winner at Wake Forest 33-20. It was 31-7 in the third. 13th ranked Texas Tech beat number 22 Houston 28-26. Houston missed a late 2-point try, stopped just shy of the goal line. WNBA wins for New York and Indiana.
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16: Rain showers likely today. Otherwise, overcast skies. High temperatures reach up to 64. East winds 8 to 15 miles per hour. 54 tonight. Chance of rain showers. I'm meteorologist Paul Frombly with your weatherology forecast on 95.3 and 99.1 The Score. Currently, it's 57 degrees.
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1: Greetings and welcome to Fleet Farm's Living the Outdoors show right here on The Score. 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Thanks for allowing us to be a part of your evening. And again, it is our monthly edition of the Randy Brocktrop Show, which was originally supposed to be our monthly edition of Ask a Game Warden Show, but we had to flip-flop it. 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But as always, it's going to be fun. And if you have any questions or comments during the broadcast, please reach out to us at on the Cease Electronics Talk and Text line, 920-281-1570. Yeah, we would love to hear from you. And our first segment is brought to you by our friends at NEMA Southside Market, located at 2121 South Oneida Street, right here in Appleton. 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So here we are. The grouse season has opened. The archery season has opened. And it is underway. You let the festivities begin. Get out the balloons. Get out the circus animals. Get all the stuff. It's go time. And I was up north recently and got a chance to get out and do some pre-duck hunting scouting. Didn't see any grouse, but saw plenty of wood ducks, plenty of mallards, and it looks like it's going to be a good opening coming up here in a couple weeks. But just it was fun to get up and get outside, open up the windows in the cottage, let the cold air in, get out and do some lengthy walks, and just kind of breathe in some of that fall air. The colors are changing up north already, as some of them are around here as well. But things are really shaping up north. I can't wait to get up here, or get up there, I should say, next week. But we're going to go ahead and welcome in the one and only Randy Brocktrop.
2: Good evening. How are you?
1: Hey, I'm good.
2: Yeah,
1: I couldn't be any better if I was twins.
2: Eesh, that'd be something. But I'll back you 1,000%. I feel like this time of the year, right now, like I've boarded a rocket. I'm on the launch pad, and the engines are firing up right now because there is so much going on. There's so much to do: the festivals, hunting, fishing, hiking, the fall colors. Not to mention just if you're a flat-out sports fan, the football, the baseball that's coming up. What else could you ask for?
1: Well, you know, since we're all here, and we're all kind of sports guys.
3: Yeah.
1: let me ask you guys this question. Would you rather watch the Packers or the Brewers?
3: I'm Brewers all the way. The Brewers are always on my top.
1: On the top list?
3: Yeah, yeah, okay. They're always my number one.
1: All right,
3: yeah.
1: PJ, that's awesome. Randy?
2: Oh my gosh, I like them both a lot, and I'm going to get skewered for this, but as terrible as they looked, I'm still going to watch the Packers.
3: Yeah.
2: That's just something I'm going to do.
1: Nobody's going to skewer you.
3: No, because I'm going to get skewered.
1: That's oh, is Leo going to call up and give me some crap? Yeah, I can get it. I can see him already. Oh, buck drop. No buck rub.
3: Yep.
1: Me,
3: how about you?
1: I switched over to DirecTV. I had Spectrum, and the Brewers Network is part of their package. So I've been watching every single Brewers game. Plus, I've got the other streaming apps that I can watch them when they have it. I think ESPN or there's some other streaming.
3: Yeah, when they've been on all those.
1: When they get on some of the other games. My wife and I, we love it. I mean, I have rekindled that love for baseball.
3: Sure.
1: I played baseball all the way, Little League, high school, all that stuff. So got away from it, you know, got away from the high-priced prima donnas and all this. But, you know, baseball has rekindled that love for the sport. And the Brewers, to me, have everything it takes to be a World Series champion. They have the pitching. They have the batting. They're young. They're watching. You know, I'm watching how the game is played. It's a lot different than it was, you know, years ago, back in, what was it, 82 when the Brewers went to the World Series?
3: Yep, right.
1: Which, I got to go to that.
2: You did?
1: Yep. Joaquin Andujar was pitching for the Cardinals that night, and took a line drive to the knee. I was working for the Hilton Corporation at the time, and they gave us tickets because I was in charge of all getting all the officials' luggage taken care of and making sure they were all set up and ready to go. And I got 5 tickets, and the reservationist at the time, Marcia Dahl, she got some tickets, and a couple other people got some. But I took myself and 4 of my buddies, and we sat right behind the home dugout.
3: Oh,
1: like that's 5 rows
2: really
1: up.
2: Good.
3: Wow,
1: you know, it was the coolest thing. It was only one game.
3: Yeah.
1: But, you know, it's like I will probably never get an opportunity to do that again. And
3: right.
1: it was awesome.
2: No, I agree.
1: And I think there's a lot of parallels. I think the pitching is better for the Brewers now than it was then. But I think they have everything it takes, you know, to the Dodgers are floundering. The Cubs are the Cubs.
3: Mm-hmm.
1: And, you know, you got a couple other up-and-coming teams you have to watch out for. But, man, the Brewers, like, they go down, you know, X amount of runs. You know, like, oh, pfft. No. Boom.
2: Yeah, don't ever feel like they're out of it.
1: 2 outs.
2: Right. Yeah.
1: You know, they should just go into the inning with 2 outs and go from there.
3: Yeah, see what happens.
1: And see what happens.
3: Or then they put up 20 runs, or they put up 13 runs. It's been all over the place.
1: It's crazy. Fun. And they've done how many times? Twice?
3: Yeah.
1: Putting over 20 runs? I mean, hello.
3: Yeah.
1: All right. And what are they? Unprecedented 4 championships?
3: 4 in a row.
1: That's
3: in the NL Central. No one's ever done that.
1: No. Yeah. I mean, so
2: for a small market team with the budget that they have, it's incredible.
1: It truly is. So, I mean, I would, if I was watching a NLCS or the World Series, I'd take that over the Packers. And I'm a diehard Packers
2: fan. If you were putting that in front of me.
1: But still,
3: from week 2 NFL.
1: I'm watching them. I mean, that's so much more exciting. After watching this first debacle of the opening season, it's kind of like, man, I hope we're not going down that rabbit hole.
2: Yeah, back to the 80s and
1: I mean,
2: 90s, early 90s again.
1: It's like, I don't think the refs did him any favors. I think it was almost like, okay, who's putting, you know, $100 bills in this guy's pocket? I mean, really, a couple of those calls were like, are you kidding me? There was
3: a lot of ticky-tackies.
1: There was worse stuff going on than what they called.
3: Yeah.
1: Mm-hmm. If you were watching the game.
2: Oh, yeah.
1: So it's kind of like, I actually didn't think I could invent any new swear words, but I actually did.
3: Oh, did you? Let's hear them.
1: Yeah. Nope.
3: Oh, wait.
1: Yes. It was like, okay, you're kidding me right now, right?
2: I might have to watch a game with you once just to see.
1: No, you don't.
2: Oh, boy.
1: No, you don't. I actually said to my wife, I'm turning this game off. She goes, no, you're going to finish watching it. I go, okay. You know, but it's like, how can that whatever.
2: It's just,
1: anyway, it's just, the reason I asked that question is because it's fun to have, you know, that caliber of a team. And you think they'll get 100 wins? It's going to be
3: 6 away. I mean, that's the thing. They got to go 6-5 in the last 11 games. So, I mean, they've been taking 2 out of 3 series. I mean, I think they've won the most series so far in the league, like 42 or 43.
1: That's crazy.
3: Yeah, of just taking 2 out of 3 or winning them. So, I mean, the math is there that it'll happen.
1: And they got what? They got the Pirates a couple more games, and they go to the Cardinals, right?
3: Pirates, the other birds, Orioles.
1: Orioles, that's what it is.
3: Orioles, and then Phillies, and then Cardinals. So we play 2 bird species.
1: We're playing 2 birds.
3: Yep.
1: You know, now what do you think? Do you think they're gonna play these guys? They're gonna let them play, or will they rest some of them?
3: Well, that's the thing they're gonna have because if they get this bye, which that they're getting closer to that first round bye where they don't have to play for a week.
1: Yeah,
3: I don't know if you want to be resting guys too much.
1: Yeah,
3: now is a route like the pitching, maybe I don't know, but you still want to play them because they're already going to have a week off,
1: right?
3: Play if they get this bye. Yeah,
1: I'm of the same feeling that let these guys play; they're on a roll.
3: Yeah,
1: you know, I mean, if you're winning at the craps table, do you get up and walk away?
2: Come back in an hour?
1: No. No, you just keep rolling.
3: Yeah.
1: Man, you know. Yep. But I agree with you on the pitching. They might want to let up on Mizorowski a little bit because they've got all these other guys that could fit right in.
3: Yeah.
1: But you don't want to destruct them either.
3: Yeah, I mean, you don't want them like 2 weeks and he doesn't pitch. I mean, that's the whole thing.
1: That's
3: what they're trying, because they haven't listed their starter for Sunday yet. And that they usually have been only going one. He's been going one day a week, and he just pitched last night. So he probably won't pitch again until next week, I would assume. But I mean, from after there, unless they want to throw him in on Sunday and then he can get another start by the end of the season, so he could maybe get two starts in next week, and then they have that week layoff. I don't know how they're going to play it, though.
1: Yeah, I don't know. But it's just fun. Yeah.
2: You got to trust Murphy. He
3: knows what he's doing right now.
2: He knows how to pull the strings.
1: Nothing would make me happier, really, than to be watching them play in the playoffs or World Series up north.
3: Oh, yeah, that'd be nice.
1: You know, I mean, really. Now I've got DirecTV up there, too.
3: Oh, you got it up there,
1: yay!
3: Too. Okay, all right.
1: Yeah, I mean, it's going to be tough. Do I go grouse hunting? Do I watch the Cartoon Network?
3: Right. Well, exactly. Yeah.
1: Me TV Toons, man, all the way.
3: Oh, yeah. So you can be literally in the woods with Elmer Fudd, watching Elmer Fudd as you're trying to...
1: Without a doubt.
3: Oh, that's nice.
1: Without a doubt. It's me and Elmer. Or Elmer and I should say. Anyway, but I thought we should just talk about that, because we're all sports guys.
3: Oh yeah.
1: And it's nice to see the Brewers do this well. I just hope they don't. You know, I don't think they will.
3: I know
1: they've had every opportunity.
3: I know.
1: You know, we're not going to really go down there, but it's, you know, they bounce. They're resilient.
3: Yes.
2: Yeah.
1: They just don't let, no matter what it is, they don't panic. They just, all these young guys are in there, you know, chewing their sunflower seeds and spitting them all at each other and all that kind of stuff. So it's like business as usual. Just keep going.
3: Yep.
1: I love that continuity that those guys have on that team.
2: Oh, yeah.
1: I mean, that's like they're all brothers.
3: Yeah. Yeah, they all hang out. They all, I mean, last night when they were popping the champagne, they said they're best friends and all that stuff. And
1: that's cool.
3: Like, that's good. That's what you need.
1: That's like playing with your neighborhood kids or in Little League when you're all friends.
2: Yeah. Right.
1: You know, you're really, you know, winning is okay, but we're having a ball out here right now. This is fun.
2: Yeah. And that's what they have. That's what they've been able to gather as a group, and that's rare.
1: That's awesome. That's very cool.
2: It's rare. Well. Okay.
1: All right, so now let's get back to some outdoor stuff.
3: Oh, yes.
2: Outdoor?
1: Yeah.
3: Well, no, we're going to ask outdoors. You DNR questions.
1: Yeah, Randy, you're filling in for Zach tonight. So
2: you're big boots to
3: in
2: fill.
3: Zone 64, can I use a... No, I didn't get a text in yet.
2: Well, as you had mentioned at the beginning of the show, archery season did open this past weekend.
1: Yes.
2: As one of the things, and... I had a really great opportunity to go and do some hunting. As you all know, Connor, formerly of the 920, he's a well-known listener on this show, and he contributes a lot. And he invited me to his hunting camp this weekend.
1: Very cool.
2: It was very cool. It was I can't even describe how much fun was had and the camaraderie that came with it. Now he brought a friend. With him, who I've never met, and he's from Lower Michigan, and he always wanted to get a chance to hunt in Wisconsin, deer hunt in Wisconsin, and maybe try to take a deer, and he came along, and it was just instant chemistry right out of the gate, and we all there's a little red like shack or shed, whatever you want to call it, you know, a couple couches in there, and they didn't have. I don't think they had DirecTV, but they had some kind of TV because we had college football on. And
1: oh, yay.
2: I am telling you, we call it Connor's tailgate kitchen. That guy on his tailgate, he pulls out a little cam stove, and the stuff he can make on there in a short time, it was amazing. He had venison bacon going. He had sausage going. He had French toast going. He had... big pot of coffee going. I mean, it was just amazing how he could cook off of that tailgate and feed us, and just it was so much fun. It was as much fun as the hunt itself.
1: Mm-hmm.
2: And actually the hunt was tremendous as well. Sunday morning, Tim, the gentleman from Michigan, he shot a doe Sunday morning.
1: Nice.
2: And they got that and came back to my house, and we hung it up, and while Tim and I worked on the deer, old Connor got cooking again on that tailgate, and
1: that's awesome.
2: And there we were, just talking and about, you know, just just laughing and talking, but it's the camaraderie of it all. And again, we've talked about this a lot, and actually, by the way, Tim on Sunday night ended up getting an 8-pointer as well.
1: He did.
2: He wow. did. I was not with, but he did, and that is over right now at our good friend Tom Poss's house.
1: Oh, so, nice.
2: Yeah.
1: Was it a nice one?
2: It was nice. It was nice. And he what a tremendous visit he had. I don't think he'll ever forget Wisconsin, and what a super nice guy. And but we talk about what kind of guys you want to hang out with. What kind of guys can you spend time with doing whatever in the woods, whether you go hunting, fishing, maybe you're taking a cross-country hunting trip. And I was going to ask you tonight too, what are your three top qualities for that would let a guy in your truck to go on a hunting trip or to spend some time with and do these types of things?
1: Gas money, good dog, and maybe a good bottle of rum.
3: Okay. All right, there you go.
1: You got those three things, you're in my car.
2: Yep.
1: You know, that's Randy, that's really a good question, because I over the years I have hunted with a lot of people. You know, I've traveled with a lot of people, and I think three commonalities between those people were good sense of humor, the love of the sport, regardless of what it was, and respect for the outdoors and the rules.
2: Beautiful.
1: Those things are all important to me, and when I've been asked to hunt, go on hunts with people, that's what I would want them to think of me.
2: Sure.
1: You know, that I appreciate the rules. I'm not going to bend them for anybody. You have to be able to, you really have to like somebody. Because you got to drive with them in a car for, you know, I've been in the car with guys for 18, 20 hours.
2: Yeah.
1: Driving to Colorado, Wyoming, driving to South Dakota. You know, you have to know when to talk and when not to talk.
2: right.
1: So, but now I have been extremely privileged to hunt with some of the people that I've done. Andy Ogilvie, Jim Oates, Carl Lidke.
2: Oh, yes.
1: Steve Jordan. All these guys have been... Steve Gipp, you know, rest his soul. You know, these guys that I have traveled to numerous places with to hunt anything from whitetails to antelope to turkeys to waterfowl to pheasants, all that kind of stuff. And all of these guys had all of that.
2: That's
1: you know, incredible. So if you're asking me to narrow it down to those three things, there are things that are essential.
2: Yeah.
1: You know, you can't eat a lot of chili. You know, that's a recommendation. No stopping at real chili on the road.
2: And it's interesting because you may enjoy the same thing. Like, you all are hardcore deer hunters, or you're all the hardcore grouse hunters. But when you get there, maybe you're different in the way you look at things or do things or how things happen. Like, things aren't always going to go smooth. So,
1: no, there's always going to be a glitch somehow. You just have to be able to deal with that.
2: I agree.
1: And, you know, it's funny because people, you know, the way that you perceive them and the way that you relate to them on one level is usually somewhat different when
2: right.
1: you travel.
2: Yeah.
1: And then you put the hunting element on there. And that's what I think really is important, and you develop your long-term relationships based on how cohesive you can be
2: Correct.
1: With that group of people.
2: Yeah.
1: Because I've been with people who I would never want to hunt again.
2: Sure.
1: And I'm a loner.
2: Yeah.
1: You know, I do a lot of hunting by myself for that specific reason. And if I do invite you to come along with me, that means I like you, number one, and I respect you and what you're about. So I think, but yeah, that's a tough one because it's some people can be different.
2: Oh, sure. I mean,
1: I shot that one. Okay.
2: And that's, I knew right away on Saturday. I mean, Connor is solid as they come. He always has been, always will be, and I always appreciate the friendship and the chance to go hunting with him. But we sat there, three guys sitting there trying to decide where they're going to hunt on Saturday night, and there was one stand in particular that was just pretty good, like really good. And we all basically sat there. You go sit there. We'd like you to get a deer. No, you go sit there. We'd like you to have the best. I mean, we were just trying to give that stand away to the other guy, which I knew right there. That was pretty special. And, you know, you knew right then. But
1: get out the hat and put some numbers in there.
2: And really, that's...
1: That's the most realistic way. And I've done that.
2: Sure. You know, sure. Like, I've seen that at bear camps, too.
1: Yep.
2: And
1: okay.
2: But
1: that's about as fair as it can be.
2: And I think you also need a sense of humor. So
1: But, you better. You better. All right. Well, listen, we're going to go ahead and take our first time out. When we come back, we're going to have more of Fleet Farms Living the Outdoor Show right here on The Score.
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9: Non-PPR needs to Hampton, Rico Dowdle, Carter, and...
10: Esteem?
9: I'm going to say that's Travis Etienne. It's got to be, right?
10: It could be Estime.
9: Right?
10: I mean, you think?
11: Well, Devin Neal just got IR today. Kendra Miller is on IR.
9: And it's Estime.
12: That's so stupid.
11: I think it is Estime. Not that it's great, but... Okay, so you have...
9: Not great, Bob.
11: It's not great, Bob.
12: Not great,
11: no.
12: Estime.
11: I would take out Estime, even though he's going up against the Jets at home. I'm going to eliminate him. I thought I had it in front
9: Hampton.
11: Of me.
9: Hampton.
11: Oh, yeah, Hampton.
9: Rico, Carter.
12: Rico Dowdle and Carter.
10: Which Carter is that?
11: Michael.
10: Carter?
11: Yeah, it's Michael Carter.
12: That's bad.
11: Well, I mean, this is where we're at.
9: No, it's
11: right
9: Kajana
11: now.
9: Carter,
12: no,
9: I think.
12: This is terrible.
9: Yeah, put the first names. Come on, Terry.
11: Well,
9: yeah,
11: you don't have to.
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1: 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So we left off talking about...
2: What it takes to get in your truck to go on a hunting trip, for sure.
1: Yeah.
2: And, but no, I'd like to know if any of the listeners out there, you know, what is their criteria? What is important to them?
1: It's interesting.
2: It is, and everybody's got different set of qualifications, if you will, or likes and dislikes.
1: And it is unusual if you're asked to go on a hunt with somebody that you really don't know very well.
2: Right.
1: And somebody, a friend of theirs, can be, fortunately for me, I'm, you know,
2: yeah,
1: pretty well socialized. You know?
2: Yep.
1: So you're getting along with people was never an issue, or being able to, you know, get along with people. But I can usually tell. My wife tells me I'm a pretty good judge of character, and within minutes I can figure out if you're full of hooey or not.
2: Hooey.
1: Mm-hmm.
2: Okay.
1: Yeah.
3: Well, don't look at me.
1: Yeah. Don't look at me.
2: Yeah.
1: It got real he's quiet. Analyzing yeah. you right now.
2: Yeah, I know.
1: He's like giving you the once yeah. over.
2: Oh my gosh. I just you well, said
1: did
2: hooey.
1: You see him? He looked like a scanner up I mean, and down.
2: Yeah. I will never forget that reaction. Your eyes got the size of saucers. Well, don't look at me.
3: Trapper Bob and Nina is checking in on the Cease Electronics talk and text line. He says being respectful. That's his
1: name. That's key.
2: 100% yeah. Trapper Bob. Yes. Yeah.
1: And that goes across the board. You know, respecting the game, respecting the rules, respecting the people you're with. I mean, that's applicable across the board as far as I'm concerned.
2: Yeah.
1: You know, and when you go to these camps, sometimes I've been put in blinds and in places with other guys, which is fine. But you know, it's like it's uncomfortable at first. And I'm usually a pretty good icebreaker with a couple of really bad, stupid jokes. Or somebody does something. You know, Andy Ogilvy and I went down to Missouri. He had never waterfall hunted before. And we were sitting in a blind with a bunch of guys. And it was uncomfortable at first. And then we kept going back and forth. And this guy's like, God, you guys are hysterical. How long have you been married? but, you know, and once we got through that, everybody was joking. We had so much fun.
2: Yeah.
1: In that blind, there was eight of us total, and it was
2: that's pretty
1: it was
2: good.
1: A lot of fun.
2: A lot of times, there's always that one, and but clearly you didn't have that, which was really good.
1: Oh yeah, thank God it wasn't me.
2: Well, no, absolutely not.
1: There was one, but just
3: initials you want to give or not?
1: No.
3: Oh, okay.
1: There was one guy we won't
3: give him the time of day.
1: Yeah, he just had an attitude problem.
2: Yeah, but. Yeah. There was quite a few that didn't, so that makes all the difference.
1: Oh, yeah. Right, we were just making fun of him.
2: Yeah. Well,
3: why not?
1: Yeah. If you want to be a dink, then guess what? We're going to start throwing stuff at you, you know?
2: So if you, I showed you off air a picture of some taxidermy on some ducks. And again, Connor sent me a picture today and asked about, you know, the taxidermy on something like that. So these ducks, they're kind of half-mounted. Are they?
1: Just ahead.
2: Just the head on the shotgun shell that you took it with.
1: Yeah.
2: And you have one of those.
1: I do. I have one at home, and I'm waiting for two to come back.
2: I have never seen that before, and who did that for you?
1: Jeff Herrick from Birdzone.
2: Birdzone.
1: He did it for me, and I don't know how many he had done before that, but it was one of the first few that he had done. He goes, oh, I'm really kind of digging this. You know, it's a different way. You know, if you don't have the room for a full-size bird or the dollars to do it,
2: so
1: because a lot of their colors are right around their head.
2: Well, then that's just it. The beauty of it's right there.
1: Yeah.
2: But I wondered, could you do that with a turkey?
1: Absolutely. Anything. Rooster, pheasants, grouse. Yeah. I'm having them do a grouse for me because it was a big one. Yeah. And I really didn't need another grouse mount. But
2: well, nobody ever needs another one.
1: No,
2: but, you know, if you
1: no,
2: want,
1: but I wanted something for my cabin to go next to a really nice grouse print that wasn't, you know, that would take away from it. So it'll be pretty cool.
2: I like it. I think that it's very different, but
1: it is. It's like a deer head, but with waterfall.
2: That's really cool.
1: Yeah.
2: Well,
1: it is.
2: Yeah. So that's. That was kind of the weekend. It was a really nice weekend. Again, a great time had by all, and appreciate everything. But it's just really important. The people you choose to hang out with and do those kind of things with, really, no matter what it is, it's important.
1: Well, there's a chapter in the book that's the company you keep.
2: Absolutely.
1: And that...
2: What's the saying? Isn't there a saying? You are the company... No.
1: You are what you eat?
2: No.
3: Yeah, I was going to say, I know that one.
2: You are the company you keep. That is
3: company
2: not
3: you keep. I think it's something like that.
2: Yeah.
10: You want me to Google it?
2: Well, yeah. I'll tell you.
10: All right, Mark said Google it.
2: So I appreciate it.
1: Yeah. Google that up.
2: Maybe Google up Jimothy too to see if he's still alive. Because we were talking off air about that. What was that? A two-legged raccoon?
1: No, he's got four legs, but he has hip dysplasia or some disfiguration of his hindquarters.
2: He walks like a monkey.
1: He does. He's cute as all get out.
2: Yeah, yeah.
1: I mean, everybody has like adopted him as their raccoon that nobody ever wanted to have.
3: We've got a couple here. It's often expressed in variations like a man is known by the company he keeps.
2: That's
3: is that the one
2: you're going
3: for?
1: Man is known.
3: That,
2: thank you.
1: Yeah, perfect.
2: Is there another version?
3: Well, they got this. Tell me who you walk with, and I'll tell you who you are.
2: Ooh, we're getting deep now.
1: That sounds like a Theodore Roosevelt quote.
3: Wow. Yeah. Okay, so.
1: There you go.
3: You can go
2: thank
3: with
2: you.
3: One of those two, I guess.
2: Thank you.
3: Now yeah. We can need a Jimothy update.
1: Yeah. We're really putting them to the task today.
2: Wow.
1: Jeez. Maybe you better order us up a couple of pizzas or something too.
3: Yeah, exactly. What else do you need me to do? Jimothy update. There's not much.
2: No.
3: I guess he's still living.
2: He's probably still out there, I'm sure.
1: He's moved on to something else now.
3: Yeah.
1: But
2: you said he was getting a hip replacement.
1: He might have.
2: Yeah.
3: Apparently because this was out in Seattle, apparently they made a Seattle Mariners baseball card for Jimothy. I'll try to spin this around.
1: Oh, my God.
3: This will look great on the
1: He's probably got a GoFundMe page, too, for a surgery.
3: I don't know if you can. I can't spin it all the way around. But
2: Jimothy with the hat on.
3: Put him with the baseball
1: on. Oh, my
3: on
1: God. Him. Hey, you know what?
3: Why
1: that's
3: not?
1: Cool.
2: Yeah.
1: Why not?
2: Yep. No, I think it's cool.
3: Oh, my God. It sold for $20,000 on eBay. That card.
2: Are you kidding?
3: No, it's a one-of-a-kind trading card. Somebody bought that thing for $20,000.
1: Oh, my goodness.
2: The wheels are turning now.
1: Oh, boy.
3: Wow.
1: That card market has really turned into something else
3: yes.
1: these days.
2: That's not even a Pokemon. That's just a regular.
3: It's a Jimothy.
2: It's a Jimothy original.
1: Wow.
2: Well.
1: Crazy.
2: All right, so here.
3: Well, Nathan in Combined Locks, he's chiming in, too, here on the
2: Cease Electronics. Oh, okay, let's hear it.
3: Talk text line. He said, spending time with friends to make memories. So that's his go-to.
2: Absolutely. That's the thing right there.
1: That's the ultimate goal.
2: The memories are, to me, they're priceless. And I take a lot of photos, and I took a lot of photos this weekend because that's just something you can always revert back to 5-10 years from now, and you will remember that day vividly.
1: Yeah. Yeah, it's... That is what it's all about. Well, you take a look at the word recreation. What does that mean? What's the first part of it?
2: Recreate.
3: Okay. I didn't even have to Google that.
1: Yeah. No, we came up with that.
3: Thank you.
1: We Googled ourselves. But, you know, that's what it is. You strive to do that to make memories. And I think also, I think the ultimate goal is to... utilize it for what it's intended to be, you know, relaxation and therapy, if you will.
2: Yeah.
1: To go out there and get away from the trials and tribulations of day-to-day life, which everybody has.
2: Yeah.
1: And everybody gets away from it, whether you collect stamps or you crochet or you waterfall hunt, whatever it is. Have something to get you off of that, so.
2: Oh, yeah. Well, it definitely, it's all... This is the time of the year where you can really unwind and just, no matter what you choose, go for a hike, like you said, in the cool on a cool morning or a cool evening or whatever.
1: Make it, own it.
2: Yeah.
1: You know, and there's a lot of, like you said, and you mentioned fall festivals and stuff like that.
2: My
1: God. Some of that stuff is more fun than anything else. My wife and I go to Cranberry Fest in Eagle River every year.
2: No kidding.
3: That's a fun one. I've been up to that
1: one,
3: too.
1: Yeah, that's a lot.
3: My Rhinelander days. That was a fun one to go to.
1: That's a lot of stuff going on. You can buy cranberry muffins and soap.
3: Yeah, everything cranberry.
1: And soap.
3: Oh,
1: and
3: yeah.
1: Soap.
3: Yeah, candles,
1: and,
3: of course.
1: And a wood plaque with your name on it.
3: Yep.
1: What else do you need if you live in Wisconsin?
2: Wow.
1: And a beer.
2: And a beer.
3: Yeah.
1: And cranberry beer.
3: Yeah.
2: When is this fest?
3: There's a polka going on, too.
1: October 3rd, I think. Saturday
3: in
1: October.
3: Up.
1: Oh,
3: yeah. It's at the fairgrounds, I want to say.
1: Big fairgrounds.
3: Right.
1: The whole city. They shut down Main Street, and they got all kinds of rummage-a-rama going on there. And then you go to the fairgrounds, and you can get everything.
2: Oh, wow.
1: And a taco.
2: And a taco, too.
1: Yeah, and a street taco.
3: Cranberry taco.
1: Cranberry tacos. You ever have a cranberry brat?
3: Yes.
1: Are those good or
3: they,
1: what?
3: They are good.
1: Oh,
3: they are good.
1: Awesome. I can't wait. Yeah. That's what I'm going for.
2: The cranberry brat.
1: Cranberry brats. Go right to, what is it? Triggs.
3: Triggs. Yep, Triggs. Triggs. Okay. Triggs Smokehouse, I think, up there.
1: Yeah. Oh, yeah, they go
2: well, send me a photo, maybe a selfie of you eating that cranberry brat. I would like to see that. That
1: probably wouldn't be a very good picture. I'd probably have stuff all over my face.
3: Yeah, you got
1: you know,
3: yeah,
1: all that kind of jazz. But no, fall is, it, you know, my wife and I went to Holiday Acres and bought all our mums and our pumpkins. I bought a pumpkin that's about as big around as a 50-gallon drum for $5.
3: Mm. So you're buying your pumpkins. See, we had the debate in the house if we go buy pumpkins yet or not. But again, when we carve them, that's when we get in.
1: That's when you get into trouble.
3: That's when you get an issue. So I've told them, well, let's hang off for now.
1: Yeah, and everybody, you know, I'll probably end up buying a couple more, but I'm going to carve this one. This is the single largest pumpkin I've ever bought. So I have to come up with something really cool.
2: He's a carving master.
1: To carve this pumpkin.
2: But, okay, what is the optimum time to buy your pumpkins? Because last year I thought we did all right, and man, we didn't carve them or anything, and they just started rotting.
3: Started rotting. I think we got ours at the end of September last year. I think Blazers Acres is usually where we go, Suamico area, and they did pretty good. They lasted pretty good into the year. I think when we carved them, I want to say the second week of October, and then
2: then we
3: started running into. I tried the whole bleach thing. You're supposed to give them a bleach bath or spray them with something, and that's it.
1: I don't think any of that stuff.
3: It didn't work with anything.
1: No, I have trouble. The biggest challenge for me is keeping the squirrels off them because they like to chew in them and take all the seeds out of them.
3: But then I told my kids too. I mean, well, you know, they rot away, and then you light the candle, they look even creepier. So that's the goal.
1: Got a natural carving there by the our neighborhood rodents.
3: Yep, exactly.
2: Oh wow!
1: Yeah,
2: well, that's
1: pumpkins. You know, the thing of it is that when you go to the pumpkin farm and it makes you happy. That's the best time.
3: Yeah.
2: Oh, sure.
3: Yes, exactly.
1: If you like it and you love that stuff, then go get them.
2: Mm-hmm. Yeah.
1: And you can always buy another one. If that one rots, then go buy another one.
3: Yep.
2: Yeah. True. Yeah. And there's just, again, a plethora of things to do with this time of the year. Hay rides and caramel apples and and the old corn maize. And
1: hot apple cider.
2: Yeah.
3: Yep, that's a big one, too.
1: Yep. Maybe a little rum in there.
3: Maybe.
1: If you're lucky.
2: I don't know if I've got the time here, but
3: it's 5:38.
1: You got time.
2: I got a story by Jordan Green, and it's right out of the What Were You Thinking files.
1: Oh, I love these.
2: Oh, I read this, and I'm like, oh my gosh. 21-year-old Ohio man has been ordered to issue a public apology on social media after he admitted a string of illegal hunting and poaching offenses. Carter J. Hickey admitted to illegal hunting and poaching across 17 states. He was fined $28,500, sentenced jail time, and banned for hunting for 5 years. He must complete his probation, community service. He loses all his equipment. He loses his boat. He loses everything. He posted this on social media. He's sitting there with a picture. He's got four big tom turkeys in front of him, and he's posting these pictures of all these illegal things that he's done. Well, and he got caught. And
1: what a moron.
3: As
1: Bugs Bunny would say, what a maroon.
2: He is paying a steep price, and he's also required to write a letter of apology to the city of Dover for trespassing and taking a 10-point buck from their public park.
1: Oh.
2: This guy did a lot of different things. He's 21 years old, and he just went on a rampage. And it's dumb enough, and it's bad enough that he did something like that, but then he's putting it on social media.
1: Well, what's dumber?
2: Right.
3: Mm-hmm.
2: I don't know.
3: What's more dumb?
2: Yeah.
3: That was probably his whole intent, is just to throw it on social media and get reactions.
2: Well, he got reactions.
1: I hope he got a lot of likes.
2: I just sometimes don't understand that mentality even a little, but that's pretty significant. And
1: you see what people post on social media. It's like this accent. What do you?
3: Yeah.
1: What are you thinking? What are you doing? I mean, AI is a big thing. It's hard to tell what's real and what's not, but yeah. Even so, I mean, come on, man.
2: Yeah, it's not good. And he, you know, he lost a lot of different things. Firearms, bows, hunting blinds, decoys. They took everything.
1: They should give him a stick and a string and a loincloth and send him out into the woods. That's it. That's all you get. This is your punishment. Is now you have to come out of here. You know,
2: you have to,
1: and hopefully you survive.
2: There. And yeah, yeah.
1: Well, in all those different states, I mean, I'm sure there's reciprocity there. So I'm sure it's not just one punishment. Maybe that's the accumulation of all.
2: It is.
1: It is everything.
2: Yep, I think it was. States. It's that's everything.
1: He should not be allowed to hunt ever.
3: Well, that's got to be ever. Federal then, right? I mean,
1: I'm sure there's some federal charges in there as
3: right.
1: well.
3: If
1: I think
3: like
1: you're right.
3: 17 states. I mean,
2: I think 5 years was a little light, actually.
3: Yeah.
1: 5 years? Yeah, not enough.
2: No.
1: If it was 5 years per state, yeah. Okay, yeah. Cool. Maybe you'll be hunting on your wheelchair.
2: Do you remember, like, I don't know when this was. This was maybe back in the 90s where they used to, if somebody did some poaching or something, they had a stand on opening day on the corner with a sign saying what they did. And that was in Wisconsin, actually. I mean, that's one way. That was before social media days. So that's what you did. But,
1: you know, you wonder how many, you know, the surveillance that's done by the DNRs across the country on social media.
2: Guys
1: are, I mean, we know a couple people that got notable celebrities that got busted for not doing stuff right because they were posting things on social media and things weren't tagged properly and this and that and the other thing. And that's whenever I shoot a deer and post it on social media, just make sure that the tag is visible.
2: That's a
1: you
2: good
1: know what
2: point,
1: I mean?
2: Though.
3: That's a good point.
1: Because a lot of times guys are holding it up and they put it at the base of the horn. It's like, okay, where's the tag?
2: And well, in Wisconsin, you won't need to do that.
1: But in Iowa, you do.
2: Oh, sure.
1: Yep.
2: Good
1: Iowa
2: point.
1: Iowa and you know, there's other states out there too. So it's like, yeah, well, you have to think of a lot of things.
2: Yeah.
1: And oh, we've talked about that. Do we need to take a break? Or are we good?
3: We should probably take one.
1: All right, well, let's go ahead and we'll take a quick time out here. When we come back, we'll have more Fleet Farms Living the Outdoor Show right here on The Score.
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1: All right, welcome back to Living the Outdoors, brought to you by our friends at Fleet Farm. Randy Brocktrop's joining me in the studio. And you got some more stuff there. What do you got, Skippy?
2: Well, I don't know. I don't really have any fun facts tonight.
1: That's okay.
2: But I'll give you guys a choice. I can go with the top nicknames given to whitetail bucks. You ever name your deer?
1: No.
2: Okay. You never have?
1: No.
2: How do you differentiate?
1: Too personal.
2: Okay.
1: No. Or, a lot of guys do that. They're like, okay, this is Big Ed and this is Whitey and
3: Lucky.
1: This is oh, that's my favorite one. Ex-wife. Bam.
2: So you can either get whitetail deer nicknames, or you can get the 10 most annoying phrases in deer hunting. Would you guys like to choose one or the other?
1: I like the most annoying phrases.
3: Well, we go deer with that. Hunting.
2: All right. To the bottom you go. All right. Here we go. This is from Bodie Swisher from bullhunting.com. These are his 10 most annoying phrases and why. Right out of the gate. You can't eat the horns. This is an excuse that people use for shooting a small buck. You know. All right. Needs another year. Says who? Another year what? For what?
1: Yeah. What?
2: You've heard that, though,
1: right? Oh, God.
2: Right?
1: Oh. These, yeah. I've heard these two, both of them so far.
2: Okay. If I didn't shoot him, the neighbor would. This is the lie of the devil. It's a lousy excuse. Maybe the neighbor will kill it, but chances are they won't.
1: Yep.
2: Hitless buck. Every year, countless hunters like to boast about their hitless buck like they're part of some whitetail mafia. Truth be told, it typically includes one, maybe two big bucks they captured one time at midnight on their camera. That all.
3: Yeah, okay.
2: All right. Got me another freezer queen. In other words, you shot a doe, and you wanted to make it sound extra cool.
1: Oh, boy.
2: Yeah, I've heard that before.
1: Have you? That one's a new one. That one's
2: really?
1: New one to me, yeah.
2: What have you called? What, slick heads? Baldies?
1: Just does.
2: Okay.
1: Everybody, you know, I just, yeah.
2: And I think everyone's heard this one. If it's brown, it's down.
1: Oh, yeah. Isn't that written on your license? You know?
2: Yeah. Well, this was the mantra of deer hunters everywhere back in the day before QDM came to the scene. And it wasn't so... Oh, this one gets me. This one's... Let's go. The author was hoping the Let's Go movement would have been contained to fourth graders or Dude Perfect guys. However, that's not been the case. And the only thing worse than an excessive amount of post-shot Let's Go is the hunter... that takes things to the next level and says, let's freaking go.
3: Yep.
2: Here we go again. He would have been a monster next year.
1: Oh, yeah.
2: This is the one most passive-aggressive comments jealous hunters can make. A simple congrats would do.
1: Yeah.
2: That's just, all right. The coyotes have to eat, too. That's just a guy who... was lazy and didn't put the effort into finding his wounded deer. So when he finally calls it, he says, well, the coyote's got to eat too. Have you ever heard that?
1: No, I've heard people say the worm's got to eat too.
2: Oh, okay.
1: So same.
3: Yeah.
2: Last day buck. It's a last day buck. It's when you get down to the last day and all your goals and standards and aspirations go out the window.
3: Yeah.
2: What is that? Now, there's a saying here, and I say it all the time. Don't pass on the first day what you'd be happy with on the last. Do you subscribe to any of that, or are you a holdout guy? And then...
1: You know, I always subscribe to that. If I'm going to be happy to put my hands on it, it doesn't matter how big it is.
2: Okay.
1: I have to be proud of what I do. And if I, you know, there's been many times where I've eaten tags, many years.
2: Yep.
1: And, you know, if I am going to be happy with it, I will shoot it.
2: Okay.
1: That's sure. Always been it for me. And I passed up a lot of deer.
2: Sure.
1: Over the years in hopes of shooting something a little bit bigger. But I didn't come down to the last day and shoot the spiker that walked by. No. Okay. No, okay. That's all right. It's late season archery or something, but yeah.
2: All right.
1: What was that? Freezer Queen?
2: Freezer Queen.
1: Okay.
2: Okay. He's not a trophy, but he'll do. Shaming the buck you killed is pathetic. You killed it. Be proud of it. There's no need to make excuses for
1: 100%.
2: Itself.
1: 100%.
2: I agree. This one is the last one, and it's funny. And I hear this on just about every YouTube video and guys who... I hit him a little far back. The classic phrase uttered by the hunter that struggles to admit, you just got shot that deer. Yeah. But they always phrase it.
3: Mm-hmm.
2: I might have hit him a little far back.
1: Yeah. You missed one.
2: I did.
1: Yeah. I mean, this is one I've always heard. It's like, I shrunk when he hit the ground.
2: Oh.
1: I couldn't tell you how many times I heard that over the years.
2: The ground shrinkage.
1: Yeah.
2: Okay.
1: Ground shrinkage.
2: Yeah.
1: But yeah, those are great. And yeah. I've heard everyone except for the Freezer Queen.
2: Okay. Well, now we got, yeah.
1: No, but, you know, I was never one of those guys to... Animals, to me, get addressed as what they are. I'm not calling them mallards or squeeze heads or shovel heads or whatever else guys want to call stuff. I'm just like, you know what? It's a hooded merganser. It's a redhead. It's a
2: mailer. I get what you're saying in that respect. Yeah.
1: All you got to do is go on YouTube and watch a lot of these guys who are influencers.
2: Yeah.
1: And they're nicknaming everything.
2: Well, they got a lot of history with these. That drives me crazy. I've got a lot of history with that buck. I've got a lot of history with him. Like, I don't know why that makes me a little bonkers, but it does.
1: I just don't like when people commercialize it, if you will, you know, or sensationalize it. You're out there hunting.
2: Yeah.
1: You know, do your thing. Don't detract from why you're appreciating the opportunity that you have to even do this stuff.
2: The naming of the bucks, and we've done it. I've done it all over the years. And that's more or less just, I guess, within our group, we kind of know which one we're talking about, you know. And I think that's just, and it's been a kind of a fun thing over the years. And it's mostly due to the characteristics they have. Like, you know, whether the horns look a certain way.
3: Yeah.
2: But some of the names on here were kind of interesting because this one... They call this, one of the more popular nicknames is John Deere.
3: John Deere Green.
2: Frank, there you go. Frank the Tank. Boy, I don't know. There's Mr. Krabs, the Swamp Donkey.
3: Mr. Krabs. That's SpongeBob. There you go.
1: Old Crab Claw. Yep.
2: I like Mr. October. I like that.
3: Okay.
1: You like that one?
2: I do.
1: Yeah. We only named one buck in all the years that we hunted out at my place in Waupaca, and he was Spoony.
2: Spoony?
1: Yep. My brother shot him. He had 3 points on one side and a spoon.
2: Okay.
1: On the other. Looked just like a spoon.
2: Yep.
1: So, yeah, that was the only one.
3: Trapper Bob and Nina chime in, and he says, as we mature as hunters, we come to appreciate the experience more than the harvest itself.
1: That's absolutely 100%.
2: He could not be more
1: spot on.
2: Oh, my gosh.
1: That's when the maturation process comes around, is when it's not about, did I get my limited ducks? Did I fill my deer tag? Did I fill my turkey tag? It goes much farther than that. You know, the fact that you got up, had a cup of coffee, sat your butt on the ground underneath a big tree and watch the turkey, listen to the turkeys gobble and fly down. And if you're lucky enough to get one and walk out in front of you, that is telling you one thing. Yeah. You're still alive. It's that simple.
3: Yeah.
2: I am a way different guy than I was 20 years ago.
1: 100%.
2: Trapper Bob, you might have hit that.
1: Full circle.
2: I mean, 100% right on the button.
1: No, that is truly when you understand and appreciate what you do and the opportunities that you have to go out and harvest something.
2: Yep.
1: You know, it's that there isn't a bird, a deer, an antelope, or anything that I don't put my hand on and give thanks for that opportunity.
2: Absolutely.
1: Every single time.
2: Yep.
1: All right, well, I'm getting the high sign here. We gotta step aside.
3: You're right. That sign.
1: That sign? No, yeah. Not that one.
3: I'll put that finger down.
1: Okay, thank you.
3: Yes.
1: All right, well, listen, we're gonna step aside. We'll be right back. Keep us tuned in here to Fleet Farms Living the Outdoor Show on The Score.
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2: All right, welcome back. Got a couple, even less than that, got a minute and a half. Thanks to Connor for sending us that photo of your grandfather and your friend.
3: Hey!
2: Oh!
3: Oh my gosh!
2: Boom!
3: Wow!
2: No, what a great picture. That's it right there. That's what it's all about. Three guys standing on a tailgate with a cup of coffee in their hand having a good time.
3: Exactly. That just made me smile. Thanks for sending that, Connor.
2: Yeah,
3: thanks
2: awesome.
3: Again for just a lot of fun.
2: Boy, this went by quick.
3: It did.
2: Yeah.
3: Always does.
2: Crazy stuff. So, yeah, were you going to get out there this weekend and hunt there?
3: It sounds a little rainy. We'll see what the weather brings.
2: Yeah.
3: We'll just see. I'd like to get out at some point.
2: The trouble is the deer will move in the rain.
3: Yeah.
2: But if you stick one, makes it real challenging
3: to do
2: the tracking on that. But
3: yep.
2: Well, good luck to you.
3: Thank you.
2: And thanks again for doing the old switcheroo here.
3: Oh,
2: with me
3: absolutely.
2: Tonight. I know I appreciate it, and I know Zach does as well. So
3: thank you.
2: Yeah, we'll get back to our monthly edition of Ask a Game Warden next week right here. And again, thanks to everybody for allowing us into your home and garage and wherever else you're listening to the show. And if you have the opportunity to impact somebody's life through the outdoors, please take advantage of it. I guarantee you, it'll make you a better person. Thanks for tuning in tonight. Have a great evening and live life in the outdoors.

0: 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Ah, the sweet sounds of summer, the warmer weather, the sizzle of brats on the grill, and the swift crack of a bat.
1: Terang, high, deep drive to center. Friedel back, Friedel turning, Friedel watching. Goodbye, we are tied.
0: Yeah, Brewers baseball is back, baby. Talking all things crew all season long on The Score.
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1: Ah, the sweet sounds of summer, the warmer weather, the sizzle of brats on the grill, and the swift crack of a bat.
2: The 0-1 pitch and a fly ball to right. This is hit pretty well. Lee is back at the track, at the wall. He jumps up. It's off the top of the wall, and it is gone. Jack goes deep.
1: Yeah, Brewers baseball is back, baby. Talking all things Crew all season long on The Score.
3: We are off and running on another beautiful and glorious college football Saturday. Hello, everyone. Tim Murray live from the Circa Sportsbook in downtown Las Vegas. What a day we have in store for you. What a night it was last night. And what a finish between Texas Tech and Houston. Maybe one of the closest replays you will ever see. And we'll get into that game in 15 minutes. But we got a lot to dive into today. Yes,

0: I know the main game, and we will talk plenty about Ole Miss and LSU. Over the summer, myself and Matt Newman's on VSiN Primetime ranked our most anticipated games of the college football season. I had LSU and Ole Miss at number one. Matt Newman's actually had it not ranked because he can't stand Lane Kiffin. We'll talk to Newman's later on in the show and ask whether or not this game has jumped into his top 10 games of the year, but it is a top 10 matchup between Ole Miss and LSU. But I'll tell you this, and yes, I am usually pretty fired up about any college football Saturday. I actually think today's slate is pretty darn good. Maybe it doesn't get off to the greatest start, but the evening and late night slate is very, very strong. So let's get into it and set the scene.
1: Let's dive into the biggest games of the day.
0: Well, you know where we have to start? Oxford, Mississippi. LSU and Ole Miss, the return of Lane Kiffin. He's done this before, not to Ole Miss, but remember, when he returned to Tennessee, there were all sorts of things thrown his way, including, I believe, a golf ball, and he held it up during one of his post-game interviews. But there's going to be a whole lot going on down there in Oxford today. Hopefully not too much shenanigans, just your good old-fashioned booing and yelling and whatnot. Don't disrupt the game, because the game itself should be a phenomenal one. And I got news. I don't know if you're sitting down for this, depending on where you are. Sam Levitt, not listed on the injury report. I was fully believing the doubtful status that came out on Wednesday night. I was buying into it. Wow, man, just bad luck for old Lane. Oh, magically, he's okay, and he's going to play in this game. Or he just was never really hurt. But we move on from the shenanigans that was the injury report into the game itself. And Lane Kiffin actually has an interesting angle regarding this game with his players.
2: I told the players today, man, like, you don't have anything to worry about as far as, like, attention on you all week and everything. There's just going to be so much attention, hatred, everything on me. I said, you just get to go play. And I said, really? The pressure's on them. They're the team that, and we won 7 games last year. They won 13. They return, you know, 2 Heisman candidates. How often does that ever happen in the same backfield?
0: You know, it's funny that I feel like he mentions that because he's like, I recruited those guys. I'm the reason they are Heisman candidates. You know, look, Lane Kiffin is one of one. We totally recognize that. But he's also a hell of a football coach. And what we've seen so far, albeit very small, from LSU down there through 2 games is pretty damn impressive. And you can almost push out that week 2 performance against Louisiana Tech and really focus in and lock in on their dominant victory against Clemson in week 1, where it looked like varsity versus the JV. But Sam Levitt, how healthy is he going to be? That certainly got some questions. Pete Golding, head coach of Ole Miss, and of course, former defensive coordinator under Lane Kiffin, I thought summed it up pretty well regarding this game today down at Ole Miss.
3: And we got to prepare the right way this week and get locked in and get focused. A lot going on. You got Ella Langley, you got game day, you got so much other stuff. But to me, it's like high school homecoming for these dudes. Like, if you focus on the wrong, right, that homecoming dance ain't very fun after you get your butt beat on a Friday night. So we got to make sure we're doing everything right throughout the week to get the outcome that we want.
0: The long build up to this game, all day long, all afternoon long, all the talk, you know, we can imagine. And look, when the SEC schedule came out over the summer, we immediately locked our eyes on this game. We locked our eyes on September 19th. We knew game day would be there. We knew that primetime ABC would be there as well. And here we are. It's September 19th. And right now, Ole Miss is a 3-point home underdog. And here at Circa, you could pay a little less juice on it, too, at minus 105. This number did go down to 1 on Wednesday night when the notice came out that Sam Levitt was listed as doubtful. Then, within that hour, it started to bump back up 1.5, 2, 2.5. And now we sit at most sportsbooks back at 3. The total sits at 58.5 in some shops. Circa has it at 59. LSU and Ole Miss, one of a number of games on the schedule today that are intriguing, but certainly a lot of interest in this game, a top 10 matchup between Ole Miss and LSU, both teams sitting at 2-0, both teams with impressive results. You know, you could say going into today, there's a handful of teams that we're going to learn more about. Ole Miss beat Louisville, pretty darn good team, 41-38. LSU hammered Clemson. I don't know how good Clemson is. Maybe we'll find out more about them when they take on UNC. But it's not the only game today. I mentioned Louisville. Louisville and SMU, 3:30 in Louisville, Kentucky. This will be an enormous game for who potentially could play Miami, more likely than not, in the ACC championship game. Have not seen much movement one way or the other on this game from a spread standpoint. The look-ahead number, the game of the year number, was around 2 in favor of Louisville. And there you go on the screen, 1.5. Some shops sitting at 2. So no real movement yet. Great quarterback matchup. Lincoln Kienholz, my guy, 110-1. Maybe we'll get there. Hoping for 7 touchdown passes today. But Kevin Jennings, if he can avoid the turnovers, his numbers so far this year have been very impressive. Let's hear from Rhett Lashley, the head coach of SMU, as he gets ready for a big-time showdown in the ACC.
4: Well, it's a big conference game on the road. I think it's one of 2 ranked games this week. So it's a huge game, you know, both in the national landscape and in the ACC. You know, for us, we're going on the road for the second time to start the season against a team that is really talented. I mean, these are the last 2 years we played them. We felt like they were as talented as anybody in the ACC. They're definitely capable of winning the league and making a college football playoff run. And so to have to go into their place and win is a challenge. I think, you know, this game won't define the season for either team, but it could be a launching pad for either one of us. And, you know, a lot gets going to get made of the quarterbacks, the offense, all that stuff. You know, I think at the end of the day, we got 2 pretty good defenses that maybe aren't quite getting the credit they deserved. I know their defense is really good. I like our guys. I think it's going to come down to who can run the football, who can stop the run the best, and who can take care of the football.
0: You got the Browns in the backfield for Louisville. SMU certainly has shown their capabilities of running the football, and as long as they can avoid the turnovers. How about these numbers? It's early in the season, but Lincoln Kienholz, quarterback of Louisville, 4th in the country in QBR, 4th in the country in yards per pass attempt. Kevin Jennings, quarterback of SMU, number 2 in QBR, number 1 in yards per attempt. Total sitting at 58.5. Spread just 1.5, really no movement whatsoever between Louisville and SMU so far this week. I think one of the better games of the weekend is a pair of unranked teams, and that's Auburn and Florida. 2 new regimes, with Auburn having Alex Golish come in from South Florida. Byron Brown, his quarterback, came with him as well. They sneak past Baylor in week 1, and then you get Florida. The Florida Gators and John Summerall have been dominant through 2 games. Once again, what do we know about this Florida team? We'll find out more today on the Plains there at Jordan-Hare. There's familiarity from when they were coordinators. Alex Golish was at Tennessee, John Summerall, Kentucky. When they were in the same conference, John Summerall, Tulane, Alex Golish at South Florida. And apparently they're friends as well. Let's hear from Alex Golish, the head coach of Auburn.
5: He said we were friends. Not this week, we're not. I got a ton of respect for John. John certainly did we were both assistants in this league at the same time, and he did a great job at Troy, high-end job at Troy, did a high-end job at Tulane. Got a ton of respect for how he works, a ton of respect for who he is. I think he does it the right way. Competes like crazy. I got a lot of respect for him. This week, don't care.
0: All right. Thanks, Alex Golish. Appreciate you giving us the truth on where you're at there. There's a lot of interesting storylines and family ties, even though Alex Golish and John Summerall, certainly not family ties. That's more in the South Carolina-Mississippi State game, where you've got brothers-in-law going head-to-head in that game. We'll discuss that game a little bit later on in the show. But a night game down on the Plains. Game of the year line was Pick'em, and this number sits 2.5 in favor of Florida. It did touch 3 early on in the week, but never really jumped off of that. A lot of other situational spots this week, a lot of other intriguing games, including Clemson and North Carolina. Bill Belichick It's been a tumultuous offseason, a tumultuous week, as his son, Steve Belichick, who had been on administrative leave since early August, he has resigned as the defensive coordinator. And then you've got Dabo, who's been under fire, thinks the time has passed him by, and this number sits at 3 between Clemson and North Carolina. Our colleague, Stormy Bonantoni, she'll be on the sidelines for UNC and Clemson early today, a noon Eastern kick time. So a whole lot to get into here, folks, today. I'm fired up for today. I'm also fired up for the fact that football's back, as you know. And you can't head into another football season without VSiN Pro. 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Before we go forward all the way into a Saturday, we take a step back. Busy Friday night, including an instant classic in Lubbock, Texas.
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0: Coming up in 15 minutes, we'll head down to Oxford, Mississippi. Ole Miss and LSU, the game of the day, maybe the game of the year, the most anticipated game. You see some of the ticket prices that are out there for this contest, and it's also why neither one of these teams, LSU or Ole Miss, covered last week. They both won comfortably, but they both were playing relatively easy competition. Louisiana Tech for LSU, Charlotte for Ole Miss. that old look-ahead spot. And we'll hit some situational spots in hour number two. But Chris Phillips, creator of SEC Unfiltered, he will join us. He's down in Oxford. And we're not going to just talk LSU and Ole Miss. We got to talk a lot about the SEC today. We didn't even mention the fact that we've got a revenge game in Florida State and Alabama that has actually seen the market come in on Florida State. Now, Florida State's still 18.5, 19-point underdog for this afternoon's tilt down there in Tuscaloosa. But I imagine the public is going to be all over Alabama. Will that be my guess for Chuck Esposito? We're 2-0 so far on our guesses on most lopsided ticket count. It can only go down from here. But we have standards here on this show. We have structure on this show. We open up, tell you what's going on, but then we take a step back. We had four ranked teams in action last night, and two of them played each other, Texas Tech and Houston, last night. And this was a very fascinating game from a point spread standpoint heading into it, because you looked at the game and it looked like everybody was in on the dog, which always makes you think, is it a dog with fleas situation? And shout out to our guy, Chris the Bear Felica, a man of standards, and he did lay the 7.5 in the Circa Friday Football Invitational. Looked like, wow, he might actually get there. But this game started off so poor for Texas Tech as Tommy Castellanos comes out, and I don't know what in the world that first throw was, but it was an interception, and it seemed like Houston was going to kind of cruise their way to a victory. Their first drive, very productive, didn't get into the end zone, 13 plays, 62 yards, and they get a field goal. And Mekhi Hughes, it felt like every time he touched the ball early on in that game, he was getting 5-6 yards. And then slowly but surely, you saw some adjustments there from the Texas Tech defense. But you had a 13-play, 62-yard field goal drive, then a 10-play, 55-yard touchdown drive. At that point, it seemed like, yikes, this was definitely the wrong side. Texas Tech lay in the 7.5. But slowly but surely, Texas Tech started to chip away and actually had the lead 14-10 before Houston scored close to the end of the first half, 17-14. By the way, you probably saw it if you watched SportsCenter last night. One of the most remarkable interceptions I've ever seen at the end of that half, as Houston's defensive back in, was it Mayo, with the one-handed interception towards the end of the half. But we go into the second half, and that's where things kind of turned around. Houston struggling. Texas Tech takes the lead 21-17, ultimately takes a 28-20 lead. And then we see the drive that gets Houston into the end zone, 28-26. And on the two-point conversion, you may never see a closer two-point conversion than what we saw from Connor Wegman trying to get into the end zone. It was called no score on the field. I think it was the right call, but it was so close. And I do love the transparency we're getting nowadays from the crew that we see inside the room, and there was no way to overturn that. 28-26, the final score. Texas Tech recovers the onside kick, or actually knocked it out of bounds, gets the two-point victory. Houston gets the cover, but with Texas Tech's schedule and the way it lays out, with no BYU and no Utah and no Kansas State, this might have been their most challenging test of the year, and they passed it very, very tightly. And post-game, Joey McGuire, he was calling out his critics after the two-point victory for old Guns Up.
18: A couple guys I'd like to thank before we get into questions. I'd like to thank Josh Pate. Keep it up, Pate. Like, he's my buddy and everything, but keep picking against us, man. I appreciate that you say that he's watched us the last couple weeks, and we don't look the same. We don't look the same, but we're 3-0. And then Coach Neuheisel, you started off on your crew, with your whole crew, picking against us, man. I appreciate that. That just adds fire to it. And, man, just keep picking against us. We love that stuff. You know, we love being doubted.
0: All right, Joey McGuire calling out your critics. You know, you were 7.5-point favorites, got bet down to that number, and won by two. But you did get the win, and Texas Tech improves to 3-0 on the year. Hasn't been all that impressive, right? Abilene Christian, Then it was Oregon State, and now Houston. 0-3 ATS, but 3-0 straight up. Texas Tech lives to play another day and still alive. Well, obviously still alive for the Big 12. And that game, I texted my buddy Ryan Hyatt down there in Lubbock. I said that game could become massive for tiebreak potential. The Miami Hurricanes, big favorites last night. And Dustin Sweetelson joined me on the VSiN College Football Betting Podcast on Monday. I had a question for him. So Dustin is a Miami fan. I'm a Notre Dame fan. And the question I posed to him, both teams, big favorites today, I said, which team is more likely not to cover? And he made a very good case on why Miami would not cover on Friday night. And I put that clip out on social media, and boy, Miami fans got all in their feelings. He's a Miami fan, not saying they were going to lose, but said they would not cover. Well, lo and behold, after an unbelievable start for Miami and Darian Mensah. By the way, Darian Mensah, what, started 24 of 24? Insane start. And things just came to a screeching halt. But they do get the win, Miami, 33-20. We will talk about the bad beat in that one. But before we get there, let's hear from Mario Cristobal.
19: I like the fact that even though it got sloppy at the end, we did play complimentary football. In the first half, the offense was on fire. After the first drive, the defense really turned it on. And then we found ourselves a little bit banged up, but we got to be able to overcome that, and we didn't, right? A lot of three and outs on offense. Then the defense flipped the script. They started taking the ball away, forced a safety, picked that one off there at the end. So, you know, when you go on the road and you're playing the conference, you got to find a way to win. We have some things to clean up, so we're looking forward to doing that.
0: Yeah, they did have some injuries. Mark Fletcher left the game with an injury. Malachi Toney got a little bit banged up in that game as well. But overall, I'm not going to take away anything honestly negative about Miami. This was a weird spot. I had Chris Felica on the podcast over the summer, and I asked, outside of the Notre Dame game, which is the obvious, and that's not really a tricky spot, I said, what spot seems a little bit, could be a spot where it's just a little uncomfortable? And he picked out Wake Forest on a Friday night. And sure enough, that was the spot here. So let's get to the bad beat. Because you look at the score, there was no bad beat on the side. This game closed at 20 and a half. There were 21s out there earlier in the week. So Miami wins but does not cover. But the total closed at 55.5 or 56. And earlier in the week, we had pro bettor on VSiN Primetime, Eddie Walls, on the program. And he made a really good case for the over. And I'm like, yeah, you know what? I don't like to bet overs all that often. I honestly don't bet totals all that often. But I played a little over 55.5. And I was sitting there watching this game as it was playing out. And as you always do as a bettor, you start to think, all right, how is this going to end poorly and not go over the total? And when Wake Forest dropped the touchdown pass on third down, I thought, yep, that's probably the situation where we're going to get it. They missed a two-point conversion, could have kicked a field goal. And then, honestly, the safety by Miami when there was a holding penalty in the end zone that made it 33-20, that one didn't sit well, because if Wake Forest had to punt, then they may have given Miami a little bit of a short field. But how about this from Colin Wilson? He put up a graph last night on social media, our buddy Colin Wilson from the Action Network, and he said at one point, Miami Wake had a 96% chance to go over the total, and it lands 33-20. Not really sure how that played out that way, but lo and behold, it did end up going 33-20. I tweeted out last night, somehow with wizardry, this game stays under the total. And I believe there were, what, five straight possessions of of three and outs there from Miami in the second half. So 33-20, game stays under. Wake Forest gets the cover, but most importantly, Miami gets the win. And we don't have much time to talk about it, and we shouldn't have much time to talk about it. Congratulations, Oregon. You played a horrible FCS team. You were 58.5-point favorites, and you scored a touchdown with like 20 seconds to go. What an absolute joke. 84-0. 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

0: 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It's Fall in Wisconsin. It's the Fast Signs High School Game of the Week.
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8: You can always tweet me. I'm at one Tim Murray. We're at VSiN Live on social media. Marcus chimed in. He said, hey, talk about beats. I had Miami minus 13.5 alt spread in both my two-leg parlays last night. Yes, 33-20. That's a tough one to swallow there for Mark. We did have a field goal attempt. Look, sometimes when you see a field goal attempt, kicker goes out there, and you're like, there's no shot this is going in. Because that field goal of 54 yards that got blocked and had zero chance of going in for Miami, at that point I was thinking, all right, doing the math here, could we get a touchdown? And you just kind of knew. And as Matt Eumanns always likes to remind me, just give up. There's nothing worse than hope. All right. Before we get to our guest, I want to play you a little clip that made me laugh from yesterday. Pete Golding, regarding the injury report that came out Wednesday night that Sam Levitt was listed as doubtful. Was Pete Golding like us on Wednesday night and like Ron Burgundy saying, I don't believe you?
9: Well, I got the text before, you know, the report went out, like, from Lane, hey, our quarterback's out. I'm like, yeah, buddy, I bet he is. You know, I've been around here a lot of Wednesdays with you, man, for 3.5 years. I said, I think our first one, we had 42 guys on the first ever SEC injury report on a Wednesday. So I was like, yeah, man, see you Saturday.
8: That was courtesy of the Pat McAfee Show, Pete Golding. He knew. We all knew. This was just a game that Lane wanted to play. And hey, I don't think many of us were buying into it. There was that initial like sticker shock, like, whoa, really? Sam Levitt? Where did this come from? Jimmy Ott, I texted him immediately. For those who don't know, Jimmy Ott, radio host down in Baton Rouge. And I texted him on Wednesday night. He had actually just come on the show. We didn't even discuss the possibility of no Sam Levitt. And he said, well, it's a surprise. And it's also a surprise to everyone that covers the team. And lo and behold, as I said to start the show, yeah, he is not even on the injury report. What a shocker to see that. All right, let's talk a little bit more about the shenanigans. And oh, yeah, there's a football game down in Oxford, Mississippi. And that's where our next guest is. My buddy Chris Phillips, SEC Unfiltered, joins us right now. I don't want to spend too much time on it because there's so much to break down, not only in this game, but in the SEC, Chris. But where were you Wednesday night, and what level of belief did you have that Sam Levitt was not going to play? All right, we will effort to get Chris back on here in just a moment, as he is down there in Oxford. So we're hoping to link up there with Chris Phillips as well. But look, it's not only that game that we're going to see today in the SEC, why I wanted to have Chris on the show, but also, you know, we mentioned Auburn and Florida is a game with massive implications. A lot of intrigue in that Auburn-Florida game. Should be great atmosphere down there on the plains. Two teams that, and once again, you could say that Auburn's been a little bit more tested, but also you could raise an eyebrow saying, man, you did not really take care of business necessarily in that Baylor game, getting that late tackle. And for Florida, so far so good, right? You played Florida Atlantic and then Campbell, but that all being said, that Florida Atlantic win has aged pretty well because Florida Atlantic turned around and Zach Kittley's squad beat the American favorite in Navy last week. So if you want to do a little bit of the transitive property thought process there as well. All right, let's try this one more time. I believe we have him on the phone. It is Chris Phillips from SEC Unfiltered. So, Chris, we got a lot to get into here. Let's start, though, with the game you will be covering. And I know you've got a live show down there in Oxford today. Where were you, and what was your level of belief that Sam Levitt would actually be out of this game when that news came out on Wednesday night?
10: Yeah, Tim, apologize for technical issues, first things first. But I was at home like most and got the news and didn't believe it for a second. I was a lot like Pete Golding. I'm sure you saw his comments. Lane being Lane, he had mentioned he sat in a lot of those meetings on Wednesdays and put together those injury reports. Let's not forget this is the same guy who put 26 guys on an injury report one time, and I'm pretty sure most of them played. So I fully expect to see Sam Levitt out there tonight. I thought nothing of it when that news came out, to be honest with you.
8: Yeah, we were sitting here Wednesday night. We were looking at the betting market. The betting market moved a little, but not a ton, right? And immediately bettors, Chris, took the other side and bumped this thing back up to where it was before we had any of this nonsense. We're sitting at three. So let's look at this game. You're down there in Oxford. Let's talk about the scene first. And just what's, you know, you created SEC Unfiltered. There's been so many massive games in this conference over the years. You know, the lead up so far to this, the discussion back and forth, how would you rate this game from a anticipation standpoint?
10: I mean, I think it's 1,000 out of 10, Tim. I don't know if you can really even put a number on it. I'm just glad it's finally here. Yeah. I don't think any of us could have waited any longer for this one. I'm glad it's an early season matchup and not like week 10 or week 11 or something like that. So I'm obviously, like everybody else, just hoping the game lives up to all of the offseason hype and, you know, all of the hatred and the vitriol. And I think it will. I think it's going to be an awesome game. There's a lot of weakness on weakness in this game that we're going to learn about these two teams, what, you know, who rises to the occasion and what gives, if you will. I do think it's going to be an Ole Miss win. I took Ole Miss money line. I think riding the emotion, and I also trust Trinidad Chambliss and Kawan Lacy, and I think that's a big reason to believe in Ole Miss. So I think it's, I mean, listen, the scene today and all throughout the weekend has been electric, but today is going to be awesome. The Grove's going to be great. We're going to get out and about out there and take it all in, and yeah, can't wait to experience it because, again, I don't think we've ever seen anything like this in college football.
8: Chris is going to be doing a live show. You can follow SEC Unfiltered at SEC Unfiltered, The Velvet Ditch. So make sure you check out their live show there. So check it out if you're out and about in that vicinity. Godspeed also if you're out and about in that vicinity. But, you know, Chris, I was mentioning it before you came on. Look, there's a lot of intriguing games today in the SEC. So I wanted to pick your brain on a couple of these other games. And for me, let's jump to the night game on the plains, Florida and Auburn. This is kind of a, hey, what do you got? We've got two new regimes. You've got John Summerall. You've got Alex Golish. You know, we played the clip earlier in the show of Alex Golish saying, yeah, we're friends, but not right now, you know. And what do we know about these two teams? They both have been pretty impressive. Auburn, you know, fortunate to sneak out of that week one game against Baylor. This number moved from Pick'em over the summer to Florida -2.5. What do you make of this spot, and do you have a feel on who emerges in Florida-Auburn later tonight?
10: Yeah, Tim, to your point, we don't know a ton about these teams. Maybe a little bit more about Auburn because they've played a P4 opponent, that being Baylor, and they got the win, but you know, some things coming out of that one. Byron Brown struggled, the offense, but it was game one, right? So take it with a grain of salt. Florida has looked impressive, but they've played two nobodies. So I'm on Florida heavy -2.5 tonight, ooh, Tim. I feel really confident in the Gators. I think they're just top to bottom a better football team, and I'm just not sold on Byron Brown and this offense against P4 competition because essentially it's South Florida's roster from a season ago offensively. But the magic of Jordan Hare, night game on the road, the SEC. How does an inexperienced quarterback and Aaron Filo handle that for Florida? Certainly interesting, but I trust
8: Oh, I think we lost Chris again. So Chris breaking down. We'll see if we can reconnect with Chris at some point a little bit later on here in the show. But he makes some good points there regarding it. And, you know, I actually left this game off the card. My initial lean was Auburn, but did not have a strong field, did not make a play on it on the College Football Betting Podcast. Don't have a play in pocket here. Do have in one of my two Westgate Super Contests selections, I do have Auburn plus 2.5, but once again, you're making 7 picks against the spread there, so sometimes you get down to the nitty-gritty. One game I wanted to ask Chris about, and if we reconnect with him maybe on the other side of the break, we can do so, is Mississippi State and South Carolina. I think this game is one that's flying under the radar, and I actually did make a bet on this one, and it's playing off a little bit of the excitement and the buzz of Super Kamario. Kamario Taylor, by the way, if you haven't seen this dude, he is a phenomenal athlete, a really damn good quarterback at Mississippi State, and looked the part in a dominant victory up in Minnesota. And South Carolina, you know, similar to what we just said right now, is, you know, South Carolina, when it comes to this squad, we don't know a ton about South Carolina, right, because of who they've played so far. But I'm actually a little bit higher on South Carolina this year. This is, in my eyes, a bit of a desperate spot here for South Carolina and Shane Beamer to kind of get the positive vibes going. You're at home. You're short favorite. You've got the quarterback that was almost Kamario last year, right? Kamario Taylor now? Was he Lenora Sellers going into a year ago? You've got Kendall Briles, the new offensive coordinator down there in South Carolina. Dylan Stewart is expected to be back there on the edge. Left tackle back for South Carolina as well. Mississippi State and South Carolina, very compelling game today in the SEC. It is the VSIN College Football Tailgate Show. We got a loaded slate today. Let's start firing our way through a lot of these games. News and notes, because it's not just Ole Miss taking on LSU. We got a full card today, and we continue to dive into it next right here on the VSIN College Football Tailgate Show.
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8: Head on a swivel. We're always calling audibles in the morning time when we're being ready. Appreciate Chris Phillips doing his best down there. Just got a text from my buddy Jeffrey Wright, who is a radio host at ESPN in Memphis. He said, yeah, phone line's a little jacked up down there in Oxford this time of the morning. So we do appreciate it. I'll pass across some of Chris's plays a little bit later on in the show. But like I said, we're always calling audibles, and this gentleman is always kind enough to join us. Usually out and about, maybe at some tailgates. Today, comfy confines of the hotel room. It's the man, the myth, the legend, the one and only Ian Fitzsimmons, coming off of a 2-0 week, no big deal, last week here on this very program. And you will be at the other SEC game today. You'll be at Auburn and Florida. And I'll tell you what, man, I am so intrigued by this game. We played a clip of Alex Golish earlier in the show. Ian, he's like, yeah, he said we're friends. Yeah, we're not friends this week. So let's start with Alex Golish and Auburn. You know, how have the first couple of weeks been for them? How have the aftermath of that survival against Baylor?
21: They built on it, Tim. And by the way, full disclaimer here, folks. I was supposed to be on an hour later in the show, which means I would have been at a Waffle House live from a Waffle House about, oh, it's right there. But I screwed that up. So sorry, Tim, because the people watching, even in the morning at a place here like in the, you know, Auburn, Opelika, Alabama area, could still be absolutely priceless. It might not be midnight. We might not have the fights, but we still have some atmosphere, to say the least, right? So I apologize for screwing that one up, but thanks for accommodating me. So then I can go to the Waffle House and see the remnants of what the hell happened last night over at Toomer's Corner and at Hamilton's and Moe's Barbecue and everywhere else around here. The Supper Club, by the way, is back. It's on top of the Graduate, though, so you can't get nasty and Lord knows what else on that bus that they used to have at the Supper Club here at Auburn. So there you go. Long answer for setting up everything here when it comes to Alex Golish. Hey, we were in practice yesterday, Tim. Man, it is crisp. This dude has this program locked down. He's got not one, not two, but three guys on his defensive staff. And in Holtzman, Banks, and obviously his defensive coordinator, that and DJ Durkin, that have had all had experience as defensive coordinators in the SEC. But when I say it was constant movement at practice, once the defense and offense came together, everybody was moving. There was nothing stagnant about it. And then when practice was over, he just said one word, yo. Everybody shut up. Didn't have to blow the whistle. I mean, everyone shut up. And it was, all right, here's this. Teams, guys not traveling. You got workout over here.
8: Oh, man. We are, we're two for two so far. We just lost connection with Ian there. So we will hopefully reconnect with Ian in just a moment. But, yeah, the Florida-Auburn game to me, look, as compelling as Ole Miss taking on LSU is. Same time, got the multi-screens ready, Florida and Auburn. Jaden Ball has gotten off to such a remarkable start here for Florida this year. 296 yards on the ground, second most in the country, only behind Shepard of Duke from a rushing standpoint. And you think about Buster Faulkner coming in, the offensive coordinator from Florida, or from Georgia Tech, excuse me, bringing in Aaron Filo. So that was such a big-time addition. And something we talked about, you know, 2 weeks ago with the Georgia Tech game, where you kind of thought about, hey, this is a little bit under the radar, the loss of not only Filo, but also Buster Faulkner, the offensive coordinator. So yeah, this is one of those kind of opportunities. The crowd is going to be spectacular. There's no doubt there on the plains. And we're going to reconnect here with Ian Fitzsimmons, who joins us right now. You know, Ian, flipping it over to the other side, Florida. You know, it's funny. I feel like I've talked more about Buster Faulkner than I have John Summerall, which is kind of crazy. But those two together, you bring in Aaron Filo.
21: It's pretty good.
8: And then, oh, by the way, we kept Jaden Ball, and he's gone for, what, almost 300 yards in the first two games on the ground.
21: All right, you brought up two names there, and Filo the quarterback and Ball. Let's start with Filo. Meeting with Summerall yesterday and the Florida coaches. Which, by the way, I did rip you. I'm like, I'm in the middle of a freaking coaches meeting. Stop texting me, Murray. Please.
8: I listened.
21: You're coachable. You did. But look, Filo, I mean, Summerall was adamant about this. He's like, he's got one pick. And it hit my wideout right in the hands. So that should never, ever go on a quarterback's ledger when it hits you right in the hands and goes up in the air and ends up being a pick. Filo's is more athletic than most people think. But you bring up Jaden Ball. Yeah, and as you know, we talk about this every week. I talk to the same scouts every week before getting ready for a game, and every one of them agreed he's the best running back in college football. And Summerall told us a story yesterday how he went on Christmas Eve. After his father passed away, I think it was on the 22nd, and on Christmas Eve, he and his entire family are at Jaden Ball's house. And he goes, if you don't think we're family, I brought mine to your house for Christmas Eve. Oh. Need you to be a Gator. Stay here, man. That is, you talk about recruiting, ABCs always be recruiting. Oh my God, Magnum, that is next level. Where's Jaden Ball? Right there, still in Gainesville. And I'm with all these NFL scouts I talk to. And I don't know what you think, but I think if he's not one of, he's top three of all the best running backs in all of college football.
8: Yeah, the
21: dude gets it. He's awesome.
8: Yeah, the ability to keep him and some of the pieces that John Trumbull was able to keep going to Florida, some of the best pieces, is really impressive.
21: He only took two from Tulane.
8: All right.
21: Most of these coaches, right, take, you know, like, look at Sig from James Madison, took what, like, you know, 30 players in. You know, Eric Morris takes, like, you know, 20 or 30 players from North Texas to Oklahoma State. He took his punter and his kicker. You want to know why? He said, Tulane gave me my first shot at FBS. I was not going to raid that program. Wow. Wasn't going to do it. Pretty classy.
8: That is pretty classy. That's Ian Fitzsimmons. He's all class, especially when he goes to Waffle House.
21: Not really.
8: You know, you make sure you get the bacon crispy. You know, I always would do the eggs into the hash browns. I don't know if you're a grits guy. I think you are a grits guy. So do you grits it up? What do we do
21: there? Look at me. are you kidding? You think I'm missing meals around this joint? I mean, that's all gratin grits, dog. I mean, come on, man. We're putting cheese and butter. I want the butter, like, just, you know, just, you can see it on top. I mean, if we're eating grits, let's get filthy fat. I mean, let's do it. It's my order at Waffle House is standing. It's hash browns, scattered, covered, peppered, crisp, bacon, egg, and cheese sandwich, and on the side, sausage patties. Never link, always patty.
8: Ian Fitzsimmons will be sweating out that meal on the sidelines tonight, Florida and Auburn. You could listen to it
21: biscuits
8: on ESPN
21: and gravy.
8: Radio. All right, before I let you run and get to Waffle House, South Carolina, Mississippi State, Super Camario, incredible performance last week, kind of taking the college football world by storm a little bit, going up to the Twin Cities. He's down to 25-1 to win the Heisman Trophy, but you and I are seeing eye to eye on this one. We're going with the Gamecocks.
21: Yeah, when that number came out, I'm going, hold on a second. after what, and by the way, give Jeff Lebby and that crew and Starkville full credit. I mean, that's a long road trip up to Minnesota. You get the dub, and in beyond impressive fashion, Levy's doing an outstanding job there in Stark Vegas. But I'm going the other way. Give me Lenora Sellers. Give me Dylan Stewart. Give me the Fighting Beamers. I'll lay the, what is it, 3.5 right now? Where is it right now?
0: 3.5, 4.
21: Up to 4?
0: Yeah, 3.5, 4.
21: Okay, well, I hope you got it when I did, because I bought it down to 3. That's a big half right there, a big full point. I'll never get beat by that damn thing, that little sucker hanging next to the number. So that's the old bookie in me. But, yeah, I'm with you. Give me South Kakalaki. I'll lay the points.
8: Yeah, it should be a fun one. Real quickly, thoughts on LSU.
21: Oh, by the way, hey, weather here tonight.
0: Yeah, yeah.
21: Weather in Auburn. So, I mean, we're 60% chance of rain, wind gusts. So, if you get where I'm going with that,
8: rain,
21: weather could be an issue tonight.
8: Rain and wind. Just rain and wind.
21: 60% chance.
8: Just mention that.
21: Jaden right. Ball, Jeremiah Cobb, toting a rock. Clock a moving.
8: Could be a sloppy game, but that's just words being thrown out there.
21: Right into the ether.
8: Ian, real quick, 30 seconds, Ole Miss and LSU, what do you got?
21: I like Ole Miss. I'm not playing it because I just want to. And by the way, come on, man. I mean, I got. It's all at the same time. You know where I was going with that. You knew exactly where I was going with that. What? Come on. Anyway, if I had to play it, I'd take Portal Pete over Lane. Give me the Luke Skywalker over Darth Vader tonight.
8: Ian, always appreciate you, man. Enjoy the game tonight. Stay dry and enjoy that Waffle House.
21: Waffle House.
8: There he is.
21: Crushing it.
8: Ian Fitzsimmons, ESPN Radio. For the record, I was right. I send 9:45 a.m. Central Time. But we adapt. We're adaptable here on the VSiN College Football Tailgate Show. All right, it's been an eventful first hour. Let's clean things up, and let's hit as many games as possible over the next hour right here on VSiN.

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7: In Major League Baseball Friday night, Boston was a winner 4-2 at Tampa Bay, ending the Rays' six-game win streak. Yankees won 9-2 at Arizona. Diamondbacks now five games out for the last NL wildcard as San Diego won again 8-2 over Miami. Texas beat Toronto 7-1, while the Braves clinched a playoff berth with a 6-2 victory at Houston. Houston and the Texas Rangers now tied for first in the AL West. The Guardians are alone in first in the AL Central, a game ahead of the White Sox. Cleveland was a winner 5-3 over the A's, but the White Sox, despite six runs in the first inning, lost at home 11-8 to Detroit. In college football, number 5 Miami was a winner at Wake Forest 33-20. It was 31-7 in the third. 13th-ranked Texas Tech beat number 22 Houston 28-26. Houston missed a late two-point try, stopped just shy of the goal line. WNBA wins for New York and Indiana.
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12: Cloudy today with rain showers likely. High of 64. Easterly winds 8 to 15 miles per hour. Overcast skies again tonight. Chance for showers. Lows level off around 54. I'm meteorologist Paul Frombly with your weatherology forecast on 95.3 and 99.1 The Score. Right now, it's 58 degrees.
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18: Football tailgate show. And good news to all of you guys out there. No guests this hour. So, no. All kidding aside, thanks to Chris Phillips and Ian Fitzsimmons. Both on the road. Both in SEC areas where, you know, things get a little busy. Maybe the signals and the Wi-Fi, maybe not the strongest. We did get a tweet, and you can always tweet the show at one Tim Murray. Tom Mast, loyal listener to VSIN, said, "Reboot your internet, Murray." I don't think it's us. I think it was those guys. But it's okay. We appreciate it. Both of them worked and did their due diligence and trying to get on the air as long as possible. But thanks to Chris Phillips of SEC Unfiltered and Ian Fitzsimmons of ESPN Radio, he will be at Auburn and. He will be at Auburn tonight as Auburn takes on Florida. But we spent a lot in the first hour discussing those games, and understandably so. But we also got a whole lot to discuss regarding some other games. And, you know, looking in the early window, it is, I'll be honest, it's not the most robust early window, but it's still a solid window because why? It is college football. But also, we do have a game.

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2: In Major League Baseball Friday night, Boston was a winner 4-2 at Tampa Bay, ending the Rays' six-game win streak. Yankees won 9-2 at Arizona. Diamondbacks now five games out for the last NL wildcard as San Diego won again 8-2 over Miami. Texas beat Toronto 7-1, while the Braves clinched a playoff berth with a 6-2 victory at Houston. Houston and the Texas Rangers now tied for first in the AL West. The Guardians are alone in first in the AL Central, a game ahead of the White Sox. Cleveland was a winner 5-3 over the A's, but the White Sox, despite six runs in the first inning, lost at home 11-8 to Detroit. In college football, number 5 Miami was a winner at Wake Forest 33-20. It was 31-7 in the third. 13th-ranked Texas Tech beat number 22 Houston 28-26. Houston missed a late two-point try, stopped just shy of the goal line. WNBA wins for New York and Indiana.
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7: Cloudy today with rain showers likely. High of 64. Easterly winds 8 to 15 miles per hour. Overcast skies again tonight. Chance for showers. Lows level off around 54. I'm meteorologist Paul Frombly with your weatherology forecast on 95.3 and 99.1 The Score. Currently, it's 59 degrees.
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10: Yes, indeed, it is a final hour before kickoff. I am Tim Murray, live from the Circus Sportsbook in downtown Las Vegas. Coming up in 15 minutes, Matt Eumanns, his favorite plays for week 3. Chuck Esposito, where's the action going in? What is the most lopsided ticket count of the week? I'm having a hard time thinking of my guess, but we'll get there. We will get there. Dustin Sweetelson, by the way, we'll have you covered coming up top of the next hour, and we're going to do a little new segment in the final segment of this program. We're going to call it the handoff. We're going to talk about our favorite plays, and also Dustin Sweetelson having some fun on social media following a clip that we put out earlier this week where his fellow Miami fans were getting on him. But we move on. We got a lot to get to here on this program. As you know, the big game of the day, Ole Miss at LSU, and LSU right now a 3-point favorite at most sports books. There is a 2.5 out there if you want to lay some juice with the LSU Tigers. And Whit Weeks, stud linebacker for LSU. Remember him and Lane Kiffin had a weird connection. Wasn't he dating Lane Kiffin's daughter? I don't know if they're still together, but now Whit Weeks is Lane Kiffin's go-to guy on defense, and he was asked about the potential reception of his coach tonight.
11: Your stance will be a little bit different than any of your other teammates this weekend because you do have a personal tie to your head football coach. Have you thought about just how he will be received and treated this weekend when you guys get off the bus?
12: I haven't really thought about that, but I mean, I know he's going to get it. I know they don't like him up there, so. But he's prepared for that. I mean, it is what it is. He's done it before in his career, so I know he's more prepared than anybody.
10: He certainly is. You think back to the Tennessee game when Ole Miss went to Tennessee. He embraces it. He thrives on it.

0: And he's like Bruce Banner almost. Like I feel like he's just like going to use this to charge him up a little bit more. He knew exactly what was going to happen this week, and he's going to downplay it. But this is, he's one of maybe the number one villain out there. He's a troll. He loves all of this. And we're going to love all of it coming up at 7:30 tonight. Once again, not an official play, but I do have a bet on Ole Miss at 3. Trinidad Chambliss and the Ole Miss Rebels. My worry is just hopefully you're not too fired up. You know, too many late hits or anything like that. But I will say one thing to pass across here. I think there's going to be a lot of people betting the over. And I'm not going to mess with the total after the disaster that was last night. That's not true. I did bet Notre Dame, Michigan State under. But Jimmy Ott of ESPN Baton Rouge really likes the under in this game. Just passing that across. Do with that what you will. Right now, 58.5, 59 out there is the number. LSU at Ole Miss. We've talked a lot about some of these other SEC games today. We've got Auburn taking on South Carolina. Auburn taking on Florida, a massive game there. But also a big-time game is South Carolina and Mississippi State. We've discussed this one a bit. I like South Carolina. Shane Beamer, he's impressed by what he's seen from Super Kamario Taylor.
1: Yeah, we could talk about him all day. I mean, the hype is real, and he's doing a great job. His size, first of all, he's got great size, so he sits back in the pocket, and his arm talent, he can make all the throws on the field. And I mean, the thing went viral on social media for the play against La Monroe, and yeah, that's a heck of a throw. But I mean, there's a lot of other ones where you just watch the tape, and he's ripping balls down the field just on a rope. When he runs, he's hard to bring down, so he's not just a guy that sits back in the pocket. Like, he's got a long touchdown run against Ole Miss where that's a good defense, and he made them look silly in a lot of ways on a long touchdown run.
0: He's a special talent, there's no doubt. His Heisman odds dropped to 25-1 after the impressive road win up in Mississippi State. But I think for South Carolina, as I've discussed here on the show, this is a spot where that guy right there, Shane Beamer and Kendall Briles, you get back Dylan Stewart, a edge rusher that can wreak absolute havoc. And if you're Lenora Sellers, like, you were the belle of the ball going into last year. And now no one's kind of talking about you. You're after an afterthought, at least nationally. This is an opportunity to make some noise. I think this is a big, big spot for South Carolina. Seems like the public's gravitating towards Mississippi State. Give me the Gamecocks. I laid the money line. Also, I did lay a little 3.5 for grading purposes. How about Kentucky? Were we all disappointed by what we saw? How did they bounce back? They were up at halftime 17-13 against Alabama last week as a double-digit home dog, and then they got outscored 32-0. Will Stein, first-time head coach, former Oregon offensive coordinator. His quarterback's Kenny Minchie, the transfer from Notre Dame, and he actually is looking at it with a positive spin heading into this game down in College Station today.
2: I think what happened this past weekend is going to help him a lot. I think in the environment that he just played in, elite atmosphere here in Kroger Field against a top 10 team that he just saw, one of the best defenses probably in the country. I think that's going to help him a lot. Time on task is huge, especially at the quarterback position where you have to have some meaningful game reps. How you operate in muddy pockets, how do you operate outside the pocket is going to dictate our success on offense. So, he did not play his best, but I loved his mindset because he played every play literally like it was a one-play focus, and that's what I'm proud of him more than anything. What happened, but I thought he had the right mindset coming out of the game. He responded correctly today, and he's got to continue to improve.
0: Kentucky, 16.5, 17-point underdogs today at Kyle Field, 3:30 Eastern kick time. And this leads us into some of the potential look-ahead games. We'll start with Texas A&M because they're coming off the win over Arizona State. And up next, what's that? A little trip to Baton Rouge. And now you're taking on Kentucky, who, let's be honest, Kentucky is historically, not all the time, but they tend to be a bit of a doormat. I think the spot, Texas A&M coming off the misleading score where they were outgained by 100-plus yards a week ago. My worry would be this regarding Kentucky. How much did last week take out of them? Because I know that place was jumping, especially in the first half. You're a 10.5-point dog. You've got the new coach. You've got all these new pieces. And then you get blown out in the second half, 32-0. How much did that take out of you? But I'm in on Kentucky. I took 17 with the Wildcats here. And I think Texas A&M just maybe a little bit overinflated in the market. And also you add in the fact that coming down the line, you've got that game against LSU. We heard from Chris Massaro, last year's Circa Friday Football Invitational champion. He's laying the chalk with USC. But could this be an old look-ahead spot for Lincoln Riley and his troops as they go to Piscataway? The market would say so. The market's actually coming in a little bit here on the Rutgers Scarlet Knights. Godspeed. Rutgers, you know, off to a very strong start, losing week one as a 29.5-point favorite to UMass, a team who had not beaten an FBS opponent since 2023. They followed it up by, what, four turnovers and two fourth-and-one failures? So why wouldn't you want to bet Rutgers? But you do have the travel situation. Lincoln Riley, 0-9 ATS, outside of the Pacific time zone as a favorite. And you also have Oregon waiting on deck. Hey, man, Oregon, woo, buddy, better watch out. Old Bully Dan scored a touchdown with less than 30 seconds to go on first and goal from the two. Way to go, buddy. Yeah, that'll make your fan base forget about you guys being outgained 35-50 in the first half to Oklahoma State as a 21-point favorite. But good job beating Portland State, Dan Lanning. Brr, yeah, you're so cool. What a late touchdown. That was awesome. What about this one? What about Western Michigan? Is this a look-ahead spot for Western Michigan? Western Michigan found out what we all knew this week, that they got screwed by the refs. But the NCAA said, yeah, they were wrong. Nothing we can do. So you got a loss, but it was really a win. And now there's this whole discussion. It's like, well, if Western Michigan goes undefeated from here on out, will that be considered a win by the committee? Well, next week, they could silence that all by beating the top dog in the group of six, Boise State. Boise State's headed to Kalamazoo next week. So what do they have to do? Western Michigan, go on the road to Rice. Rice looked really good last week, right? What, they fumble on their first play of the game, scoop and score for Notre Dame, lost 52-0. I will say this, Rice, if you had to take one little thing from that game, and maybe it's more of an indictment on Notre Dame, I actually thought Rice did a halfway decent job against Notre Dame's run game. Also weird to note, Western Michigan, and maybe it was a letdown after the win over Michigan. They only outgained FCS Monmouth 431 to 414 last week. So I always tend to have an ugly dog on my card. Rice, you're that ugly dog. Hoot, hoot. Let's go with the Rice Owls. All right, two more real quickly. How about Tennessee, the Volunteers? They got Kennesaw State. Speaking of hoot, hoot, this is an ugly dog, and I don't want anything to do with this ugly dog. But once again, think back to last week. Ole Miss was playing Charlotte. Wasn't any uglier dog on the board than Charlotte coming off of a loss to the Citadel. And they were 45.5-point favorites. They won 41-9. Tennessee's got the number one team in the country coming in next week in Texas. Let's hit some best bets. Matt Eumanns is going to join us on the other side. He's going to be in attendance at Purdue, UCLA. What has he got in that game? An Ole Miss and LSU. He loves the soap opera down there in Oxford. But does he have a bet?
3: This is a Bloomberg Business of Sports report. On has signed Kylian Mbappe as a partner to develop soccer products and represent the brand, challenging Nike and Adidas dominance. On has also hired Thierry Henry as its director of soccer and will outfit Mbappe in newly designed boots using its light spray shoemaking technology. Mbappe will work with On staff to develop and test soccer shoes and apparel and represent the brand off the pitch. The New York Knicks suspended individual ticket sales after an internal error resulted in sky-high prices to see the NBA champs play their season opener in October. The cheapest available tickets on Ticketmaster and resale websites were over $1,000. Madison Square Garden Sports, which owns the Knicks, said that ticket prices will be set at 12% on average over last year's prices when it restarts individual ticket sales. Those who purchase tickets already will be refunded the difference. With a Bloomberg Business of Sports report, I'm Michael Barr.
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0: Happy Saturday, folks. We go behind the counter. Chuck Esposito, race and sportsbook director of the Red Rock Casino here in Vegas. We call him the professor around these parts. Last week, 85% of the tickets at the station's casino were on Oklahoma. That did not work out well for Oklahoma. It worked out well for us, though. We were on Michigan, and I know our next guest was on Michigan as well. One injury note to pass across, Darius Taylor, stud running back for Minnesota, out today for the Gophers as they take on Akron. A little bit of movement there, 24.5 down to 23.5 this week. So Akron, the Zips, catching a big number there against Minnesota. All right, let's head to our progressive guest line and welcome in my partner in crime on VSiN Primetime, the host of the Circa Friday Football Invitational, as well as my co-host on the VSiN College Football Betting Podcast, out wherever you get your podcasts. Matt, let's jump right into Ole Miss and LSU. You and I were sitting here on this set Wednesday night. We see the injury report come out that Sam Levitt's doubtful. And you and I look at each other and say, yeah, we don't believe that. And lo and behold, he's not on the injury report magically, Matt. So right now, Ole Miss catching 3 at home against LSU tonight.
16: Yeah, that was typical Lane Kiffin just trying to play games. And like we talked about that night, that's not beneath Kiffin to pull some sort of stunt like that. You know what? I bet Ole Miss plus 3 early in the week, and I'm going to stick with that opinion. And here's why. I think Trinidad Chambliss is by a significant margin the better quarterback in this game. You've got maybe the best kicker in college football in Lucas Carnero. In an insane home environment tonight where if LSU goes in there and wins that game, tip your cat to the Tigers, right? Go Tigers.
0: Go Tigers.
16: I actually, I look at the big three for Ole Miss, talking about Chambliss, Kawan Lacy, the running back, and Deuce Alexander. And that's about as good a big three as you're going to get in college football. 488 total yards against Louisville. And I think LSU's early results are maybe a little bit misleading. And I know LSU's defense looked awesome last week against Louisiana Tech. But Sam Levitt turned the ball over, threw three interceptions in the first half. Tigers had four turnovers in the game. La Tech defense had five quarterback sacks. And LSU was a little sloppy with 10 penalties for 101 yards. So far, two home games in Baton Rouge. Now you're going into the most hostile atmosphere in college football imaginable today. And, Tim, I know you've been looking forward to this game for months. It's been circled on your calendar. I think that this is the type of spot where I have to play the home dog. Hey, if LSU beats you, you just say, job well done.
0: Let's go late night. A game you will be in attendance at, Purdue and UCLA. Mm-hmm. You've been all over UCLA so far this year. You had them in games one and two, and they were both winners for you. But has the market gone too far here, Matt, with UCLA now laying 14 against Purdue?
16: I took 14.5 here, and that Wake Forest-Purdue game was a wild one last week, and Purdue got the cover as a 3 or 3.5-point dog, and it goes over in overtime last week. But the one thing I noticed there was there were two things I noticed about Purdue. One is the offense is decent. It really is, and you saw that last year, Tim, when Purdue played Notre Dame. There's some potential there with the offense. Right now it's averaging 489 yards per game, 387 passing yards per game. And Ryan Brown's actually playing a lot better this season at quarterback, making smarter decisions, not turning the ball over, albeit against weaker defenses so far in Indiana State and Wake Forest. But you can just see the difference. Now, when you go to the UCLA side, Wayne Knight is a dynamic running back so far. The Bruins are going to run the ball up and down the field on this Purdue defense. Barry Odom, known as more of a defensive guy, but this Purdue defense has a long way to go. And I think the Bruins are going to have a lot of success on the ground. Nico does not have a touchdown pass yet this season. He will get one tonight. And by the way, the Purdue offense, I was talking about those numbers. How about Fame Ejiboy, the transfer from Minnesota, running back for Purdue. He's got 201 yards, I think four touchdowns so far. And if you watch him, he is a playmaker. This kid is legit. So I'm looking at a game tonight at the Rose Bowl that's probably going to be high scoring. I love late kickoffs. I like to bet the late kickoffs over the total two. And I expect something like, I want to say 38 to, I want to say 38-30, something like that maybe, where Purdue's going to hang tough but lose. UCLA definitely gets a win tonight, but it goes over the total. And I made this number 11. You know, I talked to another college football numbers guy who's really good, and he made it 10. And you said Brad Powers made it 10, and I think that's about where this game should be. It could be a 38-27 type of game, something like that, 38-30, but I like it over the total, too.
0: Matt Eumanns, VSiN Primetime, Circa Friday Football Invitational. By the way, if you're a VSiN Pro subscriber, you got emailed all of those picks from last night's show right to your inbox as soon as the show concludes. Let's stay in the late night window, and as I mentioned, you've been all over UCLA, and you've also been a detractor of San Diego State since you wrote this team up in the Pac-12 for the Pac-12 in our college football betting guide. San Diego State, 1.5, 2-point home favorite to James Madison tonight.
16: Yeah, the big problem with San Diego State's Jaden Dinegal, the quarterback, who last year I thought was really inaccurate throwing the ball. I know he had an injury. But that's not the excuse. That's not a complete excuse for the way he plays. And then last week against UCLA in Pasadena, 6 for 17, 45 yards with a pick. You're not going to win many games with a quarterback who can't throw it. Now, the Aztecs do have a stud running back in Lucky Sutton. He had 81 yards on the ground last week, and he was basically the entire offense for San Diego State. That was a really bizarre game last week where the scoreless at halftime. UCLA led 7-0 after three quarters. It ended up 28-10 with a bunch of points at the end. I just don't like the San Diego State team. Actually, the defense is totally rebuilt. I think the Aztecs were number 6 in scoring defense in college football last year, but that's a completely new defense. All the best players are gone. They haven't really been tested too much aside from the UCLA second half last week. I thought the Bruins didn't stretch the field much with Nico unable to throw the ball very efficiently. The problem here is, another problem here is that Sunbelt Billy is coaching James Madison. And I don't really like this guy. I mean, this is the worst coach James Madison's had in quite a while. They've dumped a bunch of points on the Wagner Seahawks last week, 87 points in that game, and makes you think that maybe James Madison is what it's been in recent years. I don't know about that. Tim, I'll tell you this. I got off the James Madison game when I saw Ed Sammons. I was on San Diego State last night on the Friday Football Invitational. I didn't have a big bet on it anyway. And when I see a sharp guy like Ed on the other side, I said, okay, I'll just bail from this bet. I like James Madison a little bit, but with Ed Sammons on the other side, no thanks. Ed's as sharp as it gets with college football. By the way, Dan Lanning is an absolute D-bag for what he did last night, running the ball into the end zone, easily taking a knee. That was just a scumbag move to run it up 84-0 on Portland State. What a clown.
0: First and goal from the 2 with under 30 seconds to go. Instead of taking a knee, hands the ball off, touchdown. Absolute joke. But, hey, congratulations for losing as a 21-point favorite at Oklahoma State, Dan Lanning. You're a cool dude. Way to go. All right, one more game before we get out of here. I actually haven't mentioned it yet today, and I think it's a really good one in the primetime slate. Potentially, a team that you really like in BYU and a coach that we both really like in Colorado State. You've got a big home dog in a primetime spot here. Colorado State catching 17 against BYU.
16: Yeah, and I took the points with the Rams here. I believe I got 18 on this game, right? I think
0: 17 and a half out there in the market too. Yep. Yeah,
16: and you were high on the Rams before the season, and you could see it. I mean, Jim Mora did a hell of a job at UConn, and the big thing here with Colorado State, and the reason why I think this turnaround could be for real. Correct me if I'm wrong, Tim, but I think you pronounce his name Haas Haney, the new quarterback.
0: Yep.
16: Now, this kid can play. He's a serious dual threat talent. I wrote about this in the column I put up on vsin.com. I think Haas Haney makes the Rams legit. This is not a smoke and mirrors deal. And he's going to be able to move the ball, I think, against this BYU defense. And when you look at BYU, it's not a quick strike offense. It's a grind it out type of offense with Bear Bachmeyer and LJ Martin running back. So typically, if you're going to take, or if you're let's say you're going to lay 17 or 18 points in the game, you want a quick strike offense to put a bunch of points on the board in a hurry, maybe like USC or something like that. BYU's not like that. Like you said, it's a grinded out team, and I think it could have a bit of a flat spot for the Cougars off their comeback win over Arizona a week ago. And this is a huge game for Jim Mora and the Rams. I believe it's on CBS, too, not just CBS Sports Network. And they're going to be jacked up for this game. Took a bunch of points here with the home dog.
0: Matt, always appreciate it. Best of luck with your bets and safe travels to your favorite venue in college sports, the Rose Bowl.
16: That's correct. You bet. Thanks, man.
0: There he is, Matt Eumanns, my partner on VSiN Primetime Circa Friday Football Invitational. And it's not too late. The VSiN College Football Betting Podcast. We break down over 30 games this week and hand out our best bets. Speaking of best bets, I'll give you mine in 20 minutes. But up next, the professor, Chuck Esposito. He tells us where the public is betting week 3 of the college football season.
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0: Yes, indeed, it is where we get our winners. By the way, speaking of a winner, our own Stormy Bonatoni. She's on the sidelines for UNC and Clemson. She got the Grumpy Bowl, Dabo and Bill Belichick. We're going to hear from Stormy live from the sidelines in just a little bit. We'll give you my best bets and also a new little segment. We're going to work on the handoff. Dustin Sweetelson has the show Live Bet Saturday coming up top of the hour. But as you know, if you're not new to the show, you know what we do here. We get the answers to the test. And we got the answer last week, so maybe we'll do it again as we check in with the professor.
15: Where are the lines changing? And where's the money going? Let's go behind the counter.
0: Race and Sportsbook Director at the Red Rock Casino, part of the Station's Casino Group. Our good friend Chuck Esposito joins us right now, courtesy of our progressive guest line. Chuck, we obviously have Ole Miss and LSU. We will get the insight on that, how your clients and are betting that. But we got to do the first thing we always do, Chuck, which is guess the most lopsided ticket count of the week. We are 2-0 to start the year. I am not feeling ultra confident today, but I am going to go. I've got three written down here, and I'm going to go with Georgia minus 24.5 is the biggest lopsided ticket count at Station's Casino.
25: I think Boss Gag sang a song called Georgia, and you are absolutely right.
0: Oh-ho!
25: 90% of the tickets are on the Georgia Bulldogs today against Arkansas. We opened the game up at 25, quickly went up to 26, kind of ping-pong back and forth a little bit, but we sit at 25.5 right now, and again, 90% of the tickets are on Georgia. It also features the highest over total of any game, where 94% of the tickets are on the over in the Georgia-Arkansas game.
0: I need to pull a Costanza. 3 for 3 to start the year. I'm out, man.
25: It is a long season, my friend.
0: I know. There's plenty of time for me to look like an idiot, and don't worry. It will come about. All right, real quickly, before we get to the main event of the day, the two other games I had written down as possible lopsided ticket counts at stations, the other one was Alabama-Florida State. I thought, you know, people probably going to be out on Florida State, revenge spot. So what are you seeing for Bama, Florida State?
25: Yeah, not quite as crazy. 64% of the tickets are on Bama in that game. I'm a little surprised it's not higher, but not nearly as high as what we're talking about on the Georgia Bulldogs.
0: And then the last one I had written down there, Chuck, before we get to the big games of the day, was USC Rutgers. We got a lot of USC folks in town. Rutgers has looked absolutely terrible so far this year. I don't know if your casual bettor is going to look deep into the struggles that USC has had away from the Pacific time zone. So you guys have USC right now laying 22 against Rutgers. What's that ticket count looking like?
25: Yeah, it's not over. I mean, it is overwhelming somewhat, but it doesn't translate to money. The money clearly is on Rutgers as the game has dropped. We opened the Trojans up 25. Timmy, we're now at 22. The lowest we've been on this game is 21.5. You still have 67% of the tickets on Southern Cal in this game, but you're absolutely right. I mean, this is kind of the Joes versus Pros. Sharp guys clearly on the dog here. The general public is clearly backing the Trojans. But again, we sit at 22, just slightly above our lowest point spread that we've been at, and that was 21.5. Still seeing some of those 21.5s industry-wide.
0: Chuck Esposito, Race and Sportsbook Director, Red Rock Casino, part of the station's casino group, joins us every Saturday to give us the insight from behind the counter. Let's get to the big game. And before we get to how this game is being bet, I know a lot of folks behind the counter like yourself have been asked the question about what you do when you get the news on Wednesday that Sam Levitt is listed as doubtful. If it's most coaches, you probably take them at their word. But it's Lane Kiffin. So what did you guys do in your risk room when that news came out on Wednesday?
25: You know, we definitely had conversations about it. We initially took it down, but for a very short time, just to kind of reevaluate and kind of discuss it a bit. We did put it back up at 2.5, but we limited the game just until we had a better idea. Although we thought Levitt would be playing all along, we put it back up at 2.5, which was the lowest we've been on that game, but we sit at 3 right now. So open the game 3, kind of sat there, we got the news on Levitt, readjusted, put it back up at 2.5. We sit at 3 right now. So ticket count on this game, though, does favor LSU, even with the news and the uncertainty of Levitt at 65%, over 67%. Money line, however, you're seeing a little bit of Ole Miss money line showing. So if the bettors like Ole Miss, they're taking them to win the game outright at home in this big game against Lane Kiffin.
0: Chuck Esposito joining us here, giving us the latest from behind the counter. Florida and Auburn also in that window. I think a really good late night window, not like exceptional greatest weekend ever, but I think kind of under the radar. I'm interested in a bunch of these games. And Florida Auburn, it's kind of like, hey, who are you guys, right? Florida Atlantic, an FCS team. Auburn, they took on Baylor and then an FCS team. Where are you guys at on this one? And how's the betting action been on Florida and Auburn?
25: Yeah, we sit right now at Florida, a 2-point favorite here. We opened them up 3, kind of walked it down, 2.5, 2. This is the lowest point that we've been. Total went from 53 to 53.5. But here, too, you have 71% of the tickets on Florida. And kind of similar to that first game we chatted about of Arkansas and Georgia, the overwhelming money is coming in on the over. 90% of the tickets are on the over between Florida and Auburn.
0: Wow, that is pretty overwhelming. Let's go to the earlier window. We're going to talk about this game in the final segment, North Carolina-Clemson. I have not bet this game. My initial lean was to the under. Market seems to be hitting the over here, so that's maybe an indicator to stay away. But how are your bettors betting North Carolina and Clemson this morning?
25: We opened Clemson 4. We've walked it down now. It's at its lowest number of 3 right now. Ticket count still favors Clemson just a little bit, though, at 54% on this one. Happy to root for whoever we need here. Not seeing a whole lot below the three. Maybe a spattering of 2.5 industry-wide, but three looks to be the consensus number. Tar Heels come in 2-0, Clemson 1-1. Wouldn't surprise me if this number, though, does dip below the three by kickoff.
0: All right, I got to ask. I never like finding out these numbers, but I know that the team that I pull for is a very public team, and they've been covering two under Marcus Freeman. They're 37-17-3 against the spread. They've got Michigan State. There's rain in the forecast. May not show up until a little bit later on in the evening. 29.5 looking like in the market out there. I got to imagine Notre Dame, a pretty popular side this today.
25: Yeah, we sit at 29 right now. There's an overwhelming amount of tickets. I think it's 76% if I'm looking at this now on Notre Dame. We opened the game 30, kind of ping-ponged a little bit between 30, 29, 29.5. We sit at our lowest number now that we've been at, though, on 29, but no question based on ticket count and the fact that it's a 4:30 game, everything will be dumping into Notre Dame. We're going to be huge Michigan State fans tonight.
0: All right, let's go to South Carolina, Mississippi State. This is one of the games that I'm curious if you have a popular underdog, and it felt like last night Houston was certainly a popular underdog, and they get to the window, they lose by 2 to Texas Tech. South Carolina laying 3.5, kind of a relative unknown so far this year, Chuck, and Mississippi State very impressive last week. You've got it at 3.5 right now. What have you seen for South Carolina, Mississippi State?
25: Yeah, ticket count's not bad. Just favors the favorite at about 55% right now. So a little two-way action right there. As you mentioned, we sit at 3.5. This is the game that we opened 3.5, got as high as 4.5 on the Gamecocks, and have kind of walked it down since then to 4, 3.5. So we're at our opening number right now. So early push on the favorite, and then we saw some dog money show. But again, not an overwhelming ticket count on the Gamecocks right now as both teams come in 2-0.
0: All right, Chuck, before I let you run, one more game just to humor me. Colorado State and BYU. A lot of BYU folks in the area. Look, they've gotten off to a very good start. I love a home dog, especially a big one, primetime spot. So I did bet Colorado State at 18 earlier this week. What has the action been like on BYU Colorado State so far?
25: Yeah, you could have got higher. We actually opened BYU up 20, Timmy.
0: Wow.
25: Our first move was straight to 19. Then 18.5, 18, 17.5, kind of walked it down a little slowly for my liking. I think we could have probably skipped it back down a little bit quicker. But we're our lowest number now at 17.5, and that seems to be the consensus or prevailing number industry-wide. Now, granted, money has come in on the dog, and that is some sharp money that we've seen. Ticket count at 62%, though, still favors BYU.
0: Chuck, you're the best. Always appreciate it. There's nowhere to go from down outside of a 3-0 start here on my predictions. Thank you, Chuck.
25: All right, buddy. Enjoy the games. Talk to you soon.
0: There he is, our good buddy, Chuck Esposito. Georgia, the most lopsided ticket count at 90%. 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
0: Wrapping things up, we're going to give out our best bets here in just a little bit. We're also going to be joined by Dustin Sweetelson. He'll have you top of the hour with Live Bet Saturday. But we still got a lot to accomplish here in the final segment of this show, including an update from on the fields. North Carolina taking on Clemson. Tate Reynolds getting the start today for Clemson. Bill Belichick and his staff, once again, another bizarre week as Steve Belichick officially resigned as the defensive coordinator. And once again, Stormy Bonatoni, our colleague, she is on the sidelines today on ESPN. Let's hear from Stormy down there in Clemson.
30: All right, everybody, ready for game day here at Clemson. Just wrapping up most of the non-padded warm-ups out here. And I know there's been a lot of controversy around the North Carolina program this past week with defensive coordinator Steve Belichick announcing his resignation. But I'll tell you, in our conversations with Bill Belichick yesterday, when you get him talking about football, he was really opening up. He was excited about this game and what his defense could potentially do advantageously against this Clemson offensive line in particular. We know Bill, we know his expertise on the defensive side of the ball, and we know his success against rookie quarterbacks in the National Football League as well. What's that going to look like against true freshman Tate Reynolds for Clemson making his first career start today? There's a buzz around this place, and Dabo Sweeney was extremely confident in his young quarterback and said that the elite passer that he is, the physical tools he has, he'd is the future. This is the start of it today. Thanks, guys. Good to see you all. Love my Visa family.
0: All right, well, I didn't pick up much what Stormy had to say, but that they had a loud music going on, so you got that going for you. I don't know how she does it each and every week, some of these atmospheres that she's a part of. Hey, just a reminder, folks, football is back. You don't want to head into football season without VSiN Pro. 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All right, let's get to my best bets. Gave these out on Thursday on the VSiN College Football Betting Podcast. We'll run through these. We've discussed a bunch of these games. Kentucky plus 17 against Texas A&M. Hoping for a little bit of a bounce back. Texas A&M, maybe a slight look ahead. And also misleading box score last week. So I'll take the points here with Kentucky on the road. Is Mississippi State a popular dog? I think South Carolina being slept on just a little bit based off of what we saw last week from Kamario Taylor. He was phenomenal. But then South Carolina also getting pieces back, none bigger than Dylan Stewart on the edge. This is the ugly dog of the week for me. When I gave it out, Circa actually had popped the 10. Rice, the Owls, they run a triple option. And who wouldn't want to bet on a team who got outscored 52-0 a week ago? Western Michigan, maybe a peek ahead as well to Boise State. West Virginia taking on Virginia. Just think this is a little bit too much here for Virginia to be laying on a neutral where I anticipate a lot of West Virginia fans to be. Michael Hawkins, the Oklahoma transfer for West Virginia. Second half, not so great week one against Coastal Carolina, played an FCS foe. I think West Virginia is feisty here in this spot. Speaking of feisty, do we get a feisty dog with Jim Mora Jr. in Fort Collins? How about a G6 team hosting a P4 team in primetime, national television? Hoss Haney, the quarterback for Colorado State. Give us some points, buddy, because we know that L.J. Martin and Bear Bachmeyer are going to do their thing, as they tend to do. But I'll take the 17.5 with Colorado State. Maryland, plus the 3. We discussed this game, the pure disdain between Mike Locksley and James Franklin. James Franklin punching it in late back in 2024 with Penn State. I think Maryland gets him here tonight, but I'll happily take the 3. And lastly, Notre Dame, Michigan State, big number here. I'm not going to lay it. Pat Fitzgerald has had some success as a player in 1995, 28-point underdog, beat Notre Dame at Northwestern. 2014, 17-point underdog, beat Notre Dame as the head coach of Northwestern. I do not anticipate Michigan State to win, but I think with the rain, with Notre Dame struggling a little bit on the ground, and Michigan State, I have questions about their offense. I will take under 52.5. Before we get to Dustin Sweetelson, let's hear from Pat Fitzgerald as he prepares for Notre Dame.
6: I mean, they're freakazoids. I mean, Moore's going to be, like I said, he might be the first pick overall. It doesn't take long for you to see Shuler. I mean, first play of the game against Rice, the game was over on that hit. Maybe it wasn't the first play, first series. I mean, he knocked that dude's lips off, and then you watch every tape, and, you know, there's 8, you know, and then the linebacker's got maybe 3 All-Americans. The front, they roll a bunch of guys. They got draft picks. I mean, they're outstanding. So, again, I'm going to put that aside. We know that. It's going to be about how we prepare, and then we've got to have balance. You know, you just can't be one-dimensional. And so we've got to have balance, but, you know, we've just got to put together a great week of practice to be prepared to go compete. I mean, they're freakazoids. I mean, Moore's going to be, like I said, he might be the first pick overall. It doesn't take long for you to see Shuler. I mean, first play of the game against Rice, game was over on that hit. Maybe it wasn't the first play, first series. I mean, he knocked that dude's lips off, and then you watch every tape, and, you know, there's 8, you know, and then the linebacker's got 2 maybe 3 All-Americans. The front, they roll a bunch of guys.
0: There he is, Pat Fitzgerald. Get him twice on that clip. I got Dustin Sweetelson. We're going to get him for the next handful of hours right here. And we're going to do a little segment. We're going to work on the name. But right now, the handoff, as you will be taking over, top of the hour. You are also having a lot of fun on social media.
9: Oh!
0: Yeah. Dustin, by the way, I asked him the question on the VSiN College Football Betting Podcast. I asked him, Notre Dame fan, me, Miami fan, Dustin, which team is less likely to cover, Miami or Notre Dame? And you made a pretty good case why Miami would not cover. You were right. Man, your fellow Kane brethren did not like your answer.
9: Yeah.
0: And didn't understand point spreads either.
9: Yeah, I'm learning there's this element right now on social media of college football sports fans that if you say you want to bet against their team, somehow they think you're against them and you think their team's not very good. It's like, I did it with Texas Tech. I had to mute like seven conversations, so I really wanted Houston to come through last night. And then Miami, there's a Miami helmet behind me in our conversation, and they're like, they're doubting us, just talking smack, blah, blah, blah. I'm like, no, it's Mario Cristobal on a Friday night laying 20 points on the road. You have to have principles as a bettor. And a principle is you do not lay it with Mario Cristobal in that spot. They looked awesome in the first half, and I know you laughed at me a couple weeks ago when I did it, but Darian Mensa for Heisman sure looks pretty strong.
0: Yeah, and our buddy Todd Furman, I thought, made the good case that Malachi Toney should actually be the favorite to win the Heisman Trophy, but we got a long way to go and a big one in early November in Northwest Indiana. But we got games coming up top of the hour, and it's always tricky. I've done these live betting shows. We do VSiN Primetime. We start at 7 p.m. Eastern. Some of the baseball games have already started. So there's a game coming up top of the hour, and you've got to bet on it over in London. Arizona State and Kansas, what will you be sweating out here at Wembley Stadium? Because when I think London, I think Arizona State and Kansas.
9: I'm laying that five, baby. Kansas, it's a bit of a letdown. All the emotions of the Civil War and, like, literally the Civil War from a week ago.
0: Right side, wrong side, you
9: dude,
0: know, all of that.
9: Wild moves. I almost respect it. Just pulling out the receipts from a couple hundred years ago. Good God. I'm very impressed by Arizona State. I think the score was completely misleading against A&M last week. They hung with the Aggies. It got out of hand.
0: Gained them.
9: It got out of hand in the fourth quarter. And this is where you just got to trust Kenny Dillingham. He knows how to develop quarterbacks. Sam Leavitt at Michigan State did not look like he looked when he went to Arizona State. Now, Cutter Bowley coming over from Kentucky, he looks great. He's got the Rutgers receiver on the outside just throwing up those balls. He's like 6'5", 6'6". I believe it's Reed Harris is his name.
0: Yeah. Oh,
9: complete mismatch,
0: Boston,
9: man.
0: Boston College stud. I can't believe he's at Arizona State.
9: But here's what I found. Look, I like trends that support my bets. I don't share the trends that don't support my bets. That's kind of how they work. We do a segment on cashing out called Cherry Picking Trends. It's literally what it is. You just pick the ones that work for you. Kenny Dillingham is 6-0 against the spread off of a road loss. So he gets it right. And then Leopold, he's a good coach, but he's 4-5 against the spread as a 3.5 to 10 point underdog. And I think that they have a massive downgrade at quarterback going from Jalen Daniels to Isaiah Marshall. Give me the high powered offense. Give me the better overall team. Give me the coach. And Kenny Dillingham, I think, is awesome. I will lay that five.
0: All right. You will be with us for the next handful of hours. Live bet Saturday. Give us an ugly dog that you'll be trying to convince yourself is the right side.
9: Well, you were doing the sandwich spots. I'm on UTSA.
0: I
9: took that 30 and a hook, Tim. I just, looking at Texas, and this is kind of a letdown for them, right? Coming off the comeback win. UTSA, a lot of kids in state with the chip on their shoulder. I'm also on New Mexico plus 21.5 against Oklahoma. I think that's one where I really trust the coach and what should be a lower scoring game because Oklahoma's offense stinks.
0: Jason Eck is a great quote and a great coach. Curious about their quarterback situation, as I am with the Oklahoma Sooners. Live bet Saturday, hosted by this gentleman, Dustin Sweetelson, top of the hour. Thanks to Chris Phillips, Ian Fitzsimmons, Matt Humans, Chuck Esposito. Thanks to Jared, my producer, the entire production team working their butt off as they do each and every Saturday morning. I'm Tim Murray, handing it off to this fine gentleman, Dustin Sweetelson. He's up next right here on VSiN, the Sports Betting Network.

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2: In Major League Baseball Friday night, Boston was a winner 4-2 at Tampa Bay, ending the Rays' six-game win streak. Yankees won 9-2 at Arizona. Diamondbacks now 5 games out for the last NL wildcard as San Diego won again 8-2 over Miami. Texas beat Toronto 7-1, while the Braves clinched a playoff berth with a 6-2 victory at Houston. Houston and the Texas Rangers now tied for first in the AL West. The Guardians are alone in first in the AL Central, a game ahead of the White Sox. Cleveland was a winner 5-3 over the A's, but the White Sox, despite 6 runs in the first inning, lost at home 11-8 to Detroit. In college football, number 5 Miami was a winner at Wake Forest 33-20. It was 31-7 in the third. 13th-ranked Texas Tech beat number 22 Houston 28-26. Houston missed a late 2-point try, stopped just shy of the goal line. WNBA wins for New York and Indiana.
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6: Christians and Heating and
7: Cloudy today with rain showers likely. High of 64. Easterly winds 8 to 15 miles per hour. Overcast skies again tonight. Chance for showers. Lows level off around 54. I'm meteorologist Paul Frobley with your weatherology forecast on 95.3 and 99.1 The Score. Right now, it's 58 degrees.
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10: The Live Bet Saturday. My name is Dustin Sweetelson, and I'll be guiding you through the early action right here on VSiN, the Sports Betting Network. Couple of ranked teams getting down in our window. We'll preview the big boy tonight in Oxford with LSU going to Ole Miss throughout the program as well. There's actually one football game already underway, 30 minutes in. Weird decision making, but you gotta respect it. And Coastal Carolina has a 7-0 lead on the road at Delaware. However, the Blue Hens with the football with a chance to respond. We've seen this in-game go from closing, by the way, Delaware -5.5. But at one point, you could have gotten Delaware +3.5. It's now back down to 2.5. We'll keep you posted on that. But we have plenty of games about to kick off all over the United States of God Bless America. And we'll go down to the great state of Texas, where North Texas takes on Texas State. And if memory serves, this is the fictitious matchup in the movie Unnecessary Roughness, where Scott Bakula plays like a 34-year-old quarterback going back to college in Paul Blake playing for Ed Gennaro. That's way too much movie references. Let's get into the matchup. Neil Brown and the Mean Green go into Texas State to take on the Bobcats. Should be a fun one, where I thought about the over 62.5 because both quarterbacks can play here. North Texas led by Taven Jackson, the Indiana transfer at quarterback. And remember, week one, they hung with Indiana for a little bit there, made the thing a little bit more interesting with the big point spread. And now you have Texas State with a dual threat quarterback in Brad Jackson, who had over 35 touchdowns between the air and the ground a season ago, considered the over in that matchup, ultimately did not do anything. But we're looking at a 3-point spread. The Bobcats are laying it. 62.5 is the total. And we will keep you updated on that game because I anticipate a lot of points being scored. We're about to get underway in Happy Valley. Penn State's hosting Buffalo. This is a classic sandwich spot. Nittany Lions are 43.5-point favorites. Total's 51.5. But Penn State has Wisconsin next week. That's a big one for Matt Campbell and the boys. So consider taking a little bit of Buffalo earlier today when I was looking at this number. Buffalo's making a quarterback change. They're going with sophomore Jason Wright, first career start, dual threat, had 2 touchdowns a week ago. Pete Lembo, looking at some of the numbers, I think the over could make sense, but I couldn't get there in the end with them being on the road. Matt Campbell, in this situation for me, I would look to take Buffalo in game if that number really balloons even higher than 40.5. But I need to see how this new quarterback looks for the Buffalo Bulls here on the road to open up the week. Akron's at

0: Minnesota, they're about to get started as well there in the Great Lakes State. News for this one, running back Darius Taylor is out for the Golden Gophers. That is a big miss. This is a guy who's had some injury issues in the past, but really dynamic runner of the football. I'm sure against Akron, where they're laying 22.5 points. Actually, it's up to 25. We just got started, so it's up to 25.5 points. 50.5 is the total. I don't think they'll miss him too much here, but down the road, something to think about throughout the season if this is an injury that winds up lingering for Darius Taylor. Also getting started, we're a few seconds into Kansas State hosting Tulane. We're looking at this one where Kansas State's laying 20.5 pregame, 49.5 on the total. Really considered the under. This Tulane offense, I don't think is going to do much on the road. They made a flip to quarterback last week. Caden Semenza takes over, 14 of 22, 212 and a touchdown, and now he's been the full-time quarterback 2 weeks in a row. Their running back, Jalen Lucas, a transfer from Florida State, he ran for 200-plus yards and a touchdown last week. On the other side, Kansas State's built on the run. Avery Johnson, the quarterback with his legs, Rodney Fields Jr., Joe Jackson, all of them averaging nice numbers per pop on the ground. So I considered the under, but ultimately I did not touch that one. My official plays in this window are as follows as they're about to get started. I'm on the first half under with North Carolina at Clemson. If you go back and look at the numbers for Bill Belichick and company, he's 6-0 to the first half under in the first month of the season. He's 7-4 to the under on the game versus FBS opponents, 4-1 to the under on the road when the total is between 42.5 and 49. Dabo Sweeney, 80-65 to the under in ACC play. As a new quarterback is under center for the Tigers in week 3, Tate Reynolds, the freshman, takes over. Big recruit out of the Arizona area. He came in last week in replacing Chris Vezina, who was not available for this game altogether with an injury. But against Georgia Southern, Reynolds, 16-27, 178 through the air, led 5 scoring drives, but here's the problem. They ended in field goals. He's not punching it in. And I think that's a trend that continues against a defensive mind in Bill Belichick, who is likely taking over this defense as his son Steve left the program earlier this week. So I like the under a lot. In the game, if you wanted to bet it, it's 44.5. I'm looking at it right now. And the spread at 3 with Clemson, I actually would consider North Carolina in this situation, in this matchup. Georgia's at Arkansas. We're about to get going there with the Dogs laying 24 and a hook on the road. 54.5 is your total for that matchup. Georgia's the number one scoring offense in college football right now. They've covered 4 of the last 5 meetings with Arkansas. Ryan Silverfield, 2-2 against the spread versus the SEC when he was at Memphis. I considered the Georgia team total over 40.5. I anticipate them running all over Arkansas in this matchup. Nate Frazier, their stud running back, averaging 12.7 yards per carry entering this game. 10 carries, 127 yards, 4 touchdowns for him, while Gunnar Stockton enters this contest completing 87.5% of his passes, 8 touchdowns, and no interceptions. Right now, my hope is we can get a discount on Georgia if somehow Arkansas comes out of the chute and maybe scores on their opening drive, but I don't have a lot of hope for the Razorbacks. It's also a team that I don't think is built to play from behind. KJ Jackson, their quarterback, really not reliable through the air, 3 touchdowns, 2 interceptions in the first couple games of the season, but definitely more of a runner. And I think this Georgia defense is going to force some turnovers in this one. I considered laying the 24.5. I considered that team total over 40.5. We will wait and see if something pops up here in-game for us to take advantage of in that contest. Some other games about to get going. We go to jolly old England as it's Arizona State and Kansas. I don't know who pays the tariff on this one, but that is quite a matchup here between the Sun Devils and the Jayhawks. I laid 5 with Arizona State here. I love Kenny Dillingham's squad this season. We were on the air with them at Texas A&M a week ago. I was impressed by Cutter Bowley, man. Chucking the ball up to Harris on the outside, 6'6" weapon who transferred over from Rutgers. I think we have to understand track record matters in college football. With transfer portal, with quarterback play specifically, this is a spot for me where I think Arizona State gets right. You go back and look at Kenny Dillingham off of a road loss. He's 6-0 against the spread. He's 10-5 against the spread as a favorite. And I just don't think Kansas has the ponies ready to run this style of race overseas here. Their quarterback, Isaiah Marshall, 404 yards, 4 touchdowns, 2 interceptions this year. I just think they're very limited offensively. And Arizona State can do everything. They can throw, they can run. They'll put up points. I don't anticipate the Jayhawks being able to keep pace in that matchup. Bowling Green is at Iowa State. We are just underway there with the opening kickoff having been kicked just a second ago. And this is a sandwich spot for Iowa State. Last week, they took on Iowa. They lost by a few points, as usually that's how that game goes. And for Iowa State here and Jimmy Rogers, cupboard's bare, man. Not a lot of talent on that roster as they make the transition with Matt Campbell taking everyone with him over to Penn State. And for Iowa State, they have number 17 Utah coming to town next week. I considered Bowling Green. I don't think that team's very good. But if you want to take the 23.5, I wouldn't fight you on it as we are just getting started here with Iowa State hosting Bowling Green in that matchup. That does it, I believe, for all of the early big-time games that make sense to preview. I'll have a play on Eastern Michigan and Wisconsin coming up later on in the show. NC State and Vanderbilt, as we get a new look at the five-star Jared Curtis taking over for the Commodores today, where that number's moved throughout the week. Open 4.5, down to 3. We'll see what it actually closes at right before kickoff, but that should be a fun one getting started in about 35 minutes here on the program. But until then, it's you, me, all of the people, and we'll bounce around the United States checking in with people who cover the big games. We'll go to Louisville. Mark Ennis, radio host down there in Louisville, preview the matchup with SMU coming to town to take on the Cardinals. We'll also talk Ole Miss and LSU. Brian Scott checks in from the Ole Miss perspective. We'll get Brian Lazare, his thoughts on Lane Kiffin and company going on the road, laying a field goal in the Grove. Also, Alabama in a revenge roll, taking on Florida State in T-Town. Ryan Fowler, host on the game 100.9 in Tuscaloosa. He checks in with us in our final hour of the show. My buddy Joel Schreck, college football handicapper, his best bets for college football week 3 as we're officially underway. We've got you covered. Just take your YouTube TV, create your quad box, put us in one of the corners, doesn't matter which one, and then ride and sweat out the games with us. We'll look for in-game betting opportunities all afternoon long. Fired up to be here for college football week 3. Let's get some bets in, people. Let's find some opportunities. You tweet me, what's the best play of the early window? At Dustin Sweetelson, at VSIN Live. Check us out right now, and you can listen, by the way, Sirius XM channel 189, YouTube TV, the Visa Watch app, and radio affiliates across the United States of God Bless America. Clemson has the ball first. They begin their opening drive from their own 8-yard line, taking on North Carolina. Let's see what Tate Reynolds and his legs can do as he tries to use those legs to pick up a few yards. He's successful. Couple-yard gain to the outside by Tate Reynolds on a third down. Unfortunately, that does not get them past the sticks. We are looking at a punt coming up here for Clemson on the opening drive. They'll kick it back to North Carolina, who should be set up with pretty good field position on the road in this ACC tilt right now down in Death Valley. Looking for an in-game number on this one. We have got North Carolina laying 1.5 now. Total's 44.5. Very curious what's about to happen here. Did they just run into the punter? I don't see a flag on the field, but I saw the punter go down. Either way, they're in plus territory, are the Tar Heels. Billy Edwards, Bobby Petrino. What do they have dialed up on their opening drive? Stick around to find out on Live Bet Saturday.
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0: All right, this one may get out of hand quickly in the SEC. Welcome back into Live Bet Saturday. I'm Dustin Sweetelson. This is VSiN, the sports betting network. Well, first of all, North Carolina, as I look up, is already in the red zone, and they're taking shots at the end zone. They're actually right around the goal line, to be exact, on the 2-yard line of Clemson with a chance to punch it in early and take the lead. Oh, I don't know how Dabo survives a situation like this, but North Carolina already down, and they are in the end zone. Tar Heels with the lead, first score on the board there. I anticipate the first score on the board coming momentarily at some point from Georgia as they're about to take over with great field position. This number, because Arkansas picked up a first down or two, and they were right around midfield. However, facing a 4th and 4, they were just stopped, which sets up Georgia's opening drive in a very great spot. And the Dogs go from -24.5. It went down to 21.5 in-game with the Razorbacks driving. It's back up to 26.5 at this point in time. I imagine this is going to be a very surgical, quick drive coming. And you know what? Arkansas, 10 plays, 37 yards. I'm going to tell you this right now. That's the best they had to offer. They just showed their best stuff. Remember this. And we're going to do it pretty much every opening segment when we do Live Bet Saturday. You're seeing scripted drives to start the game. It is your most creative stuff. It is the plays that you think can get you on the board and strike first. That was what Arkansas had up their sleeve. Georgia, I think, is going to keep it pretty simple today, boys and girls. I think it's Nate Frazier up the middle. It's Nate Frazier to the right. It's Nate Frazier to the left. It's all the other running backs getting work as well. They're going to run it all over the Razorbacks. I can't lay the 26.5. I was really hoping for a field goal drive from Arkansas. That way we can get a discount. But as I'm speaking, the numbers already shifted. 26.5, now up to 27.5. Georgia is laying it. Following the touchdown in Death Valley, North Carolina with the lead 7-0 over Clemson. UNC goes from a 3-point dog to laying 5.5. That's going to be something to watch here with new quarterback Tate Reynolds taking over for the Tigers. Texas State with the first score on the board against North Texas. Brad Jackson and company marching right down the field. We're talking, 10 plays, 75 yards, and it results in a Chris Dawn Jr. 12-yard touchdown catch. Jackson, 3-of-3 through the air, 47 yards. Now the Mean Green get a crack at it offensively. In-game total is 65 and a hook. That is 3 points higher than the closing number of 62.5. Texas State goes from a 3-point favorite up to a 6.5-point favorite. I'd like to see a lull in the action here and take the over, but we'll see what the Mean Green can do. If they score, we are going to be looking at an in-game total probably around the 70 mark, and we are just going to be two drives into this game. So we'll keep you updated as things move along. Ohio State gets on the board first against Kent State. You feel bad for the Golden Flashes. The Buckeyes about to take out a lot of frustration from last week against Texas on Kent State in this matchup. They're up to 55.5-point favorites, and your total in that matchup in-game is 61.5. I'd consider the over because Ohio State may wind up getting there on their own. Football's back, baby. It's happening right now across the board. We got you covered here on Live Bet Saturday. Don't head into the rest of the season without becoming a VSiN Pro. 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It's cashing out on, It's Live Bet Saturday. I'm Dustin Sweetelson, VSiN, the Sports Betting Network. In England, Arizona State using the ground and pound, and it looks like they just picked up a first down on their opening drive. Cutter Bowley, one throw, 16 yards. Kyson Brown just ran one for about short of the sticks by one. Third and one situation coming up for the Sun Devils. And currently in the betting market, we are looking at Arizona State as the favorite in this matchup. And they're laying 7.5 in-game, totals 48.5. There's a fun one going down in the ACC later today. North Carolina Clemson may not be that fun in the end, but Louisville is hosting SMU. To help us break that down, Mark Ennis joins us, host of The Drive on 93.9 in Louisville, at Mark Ennis on X. You can find him, and he joins us via the Progressive Guest Line. So, Mark, set the scene for us, man, because Lincoln Kienholz is someone betters have fallen in love with. How has the city of Louisville embraced the Ohio State transfer this year?
13: Oh, he's been a revelation, you know, I think for Louisville fans who, you know, have been used to a certain kind of quarterback under Jeff Brohm, a guy that, you know, is studious and stands in the pocket, you know, reads the defense, makes the throws, and Lincoln Kienholz is a completely different guy. He is a playmaker. He is brash. He's, you know, far more in the direction of Lamar Jackson than any of the pocket passers we're kind of familiar with, you know, over the years. A really dynamic player. I think for a lot of Louisville fans, guys, the thought was if with everything else around him, if you can just get solid production from Kienholz due to the fact that he's kind of inexperienced, you'll be fine. And instead, you know, he's been a complete dynamo at quarterback for Louisville. So really, really exciting. And yes, already a fan favorite.
0: Yeah, and the nation watched him grow up in week one against Ole Miss in front of our eyes in that game. He incredible dual threat. He proved he can throw the football as well. Then absolutely torched Villanova in week two. How do you think things go against SMU today, where Louisville's up to a 2.5-point favorite and the total is 58.5 right now, Mark?
13: Yeah, well, I think we're all going to be hot. It's going to be like 95 degrees for this game today, and which is, you know, kind of a nightmare for Louisville because SMU is one of the few teams that really just goes pedal to the metal. So there's a real opportunity for a lot of plays and a lot of points. And let's be real, through two games in the ACC, Louisville has not played well against SMU. They haven't won. Last year was a total washout when Miller Moss wasn't there at quarterback. I'd like to think that this is the first game this year that Louisville's going to have the offensive line they wanted here, and you get that running game going, maybe possess it a little bit. I think Louisville's going to squeak this one out, the home field kind of being just enough of a difference here, but we're all going to be gripping till the bitter end for this one.
0: And then expectations this year for this team. I know it's a little early to start talking about it, Mark, but the reality is you have a quarterback, and Jeff Brohm, I don't know if he's had a quarterback at this level with Kienholz that has this sort of upside. This is obviously a big one for the ACC, but do you anticipate this is the team that can get to that ACC title game? And we've seen in the past, they give Mario Cristobal a run for his money when they see him.
13: Yeah, I think that's going to be the talk. It's going to be the expectation, and a lot of that is going to be driven by the fact that the other contenders right now, after SMU, are not on the schedule. Louisville doesn't play. They don't play Clemson. They don't play Miami. They don't play Virginia Tech. They don't play Virginia. And so after SMU, it's a series of games where Louisville's probably going to be a solid favorite. Maybe Pitt, perhaps this North Carolina team today is the best competition left on the schedule after this. But that's its own challenge, interestingly enough, for Louisville, because Brohm's done great in the big games, and then it's the ones that you sort of have to bring your own juice for afterwards that have been a big problem. And that's kind of what the whole schedule would be until, you know, Kentucky at the end of the year if they win this game today. So going to be an interesting dynamic really all year, win or lose today.
0: Yeah, that's what I want to bring up before we let you go, Mark, as Mark Ennis joins us, Louisville sports radio host, The Drive 93.9 down there, is that Jeff Brohm is an underdog. That's like automatic in ACC play. Jeff Brohm now laying almost a field goal at home. It's almost like expectations makes you a little trepidatious to back them in these situations.
13: Yeah, it, the games where like it's obvious to the team sort of what's at stake and what they need to get out of it. Those games, he seems to really have just an unmatched ability to sort of squeeze every little thing out of them. And then the games where you maybe have to motivate these guys a little bit and the opponent doesn't automatically sort of bring it out of you, they come out sleepy and he gets a little tense. But this game, this is big game Brohm. Like, this is what he's good at today, and I expect that Louisville will play that way today.
0: I love it. I'm on Louisville, so I'm glad to hear that. He's Mark Ennis, host of The Drive 93.9 in Louisville, at Mark Ennis on X. Appreciate the time, man, and enjoy the game tonight.
13: Anytime, guys, anytime.
0: Awesome stuff from Mark there, and I think Louisville is going to be a dangerous threat in that ACC. This is Live Bet Saturday, VSiN, the Sports Betting Network. While we were chatting with Mark, Penn State did score a touchdown. They lead Buffalo 10-0, laying 45.5, 52.5 is your total in that matchup, as James Peoples with a touchdown on the ground. And did we get a defensive touchdown? Where did that other touchdown come from? Because I'm trying to – oh, no, it was just one touchdown. James Peoples, 10-0. That's the score. Do the math, dummy. Doing it on the fly. Unfortunately there. Tulane strikes first on the road in Manhattan, Kansas, 7-0. The Green Wave. That is a bit of a surprising situation because that offense looked really bad week one against Duke. Week two, they make the quarterback change. Shimonza takes over, and he leads a drive for a score early in this contest. What does Avery Johnson and company have up their sleeve for their part here of their first drive? First and 10. Looks like they're at their own, 25-yard line right now, and they're taking shots downfield. And is that a catch? Nope, that is not a catch. That is an incompletion as the Wildcats trailing at home 7-0. Right now, Kansas State down to an 11.5-point favorite, now 10.5, 51.5. Your in-game total in that contest. Georgia's on the board in Arkansas. They now lead 7-0. We will look for more live betting opportunities on the other side of Live Bet Saturday.
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0: Coming at you from the Circa Sportsbook in downtown Las Vegas, I'm Dustin Sweetelson. This is Live Bet Saturday, week 3, college football. We are underway with the early window of action. While we were away, Texas State went up 14-0 on North Texas. Chris Dawn Jr., second score of the day for him. All of a sudden, the Bobcats up to 12.5-point favorites, and that total is up to 70 and a hook. Georgia punched it in opening drive at Arkansas. Nate Frazier scores. Georgia with the lead, 7-0. In England, Arizona State with a field goal on their first touch of the game. They lead Kansas 3-0. However, Kansas with the football, and they've just crossed midfield. We're looking at a 7-3 game. Clemson with a field goal just now to cut that lead of North Carolina down to 4 in that matchup. And then also while we were away, Penn State, a Rocco Beck touchdown pass gives them a 17-0 lead against Buffalo. Coming up here in about 4 minutes, we've got Eastern Michigan at Wisconsin. I'm on the under 45 in this one as the Badgers are laying 23.5. Total's 43.5. At 43.5, I would not bet the under. However, I would consider Eastern Michigan plus 23.5 as Chris Creighton pretty good in a dog roll. And because I think it's a lower scoring game, that would also correlate to the underdog in this matchup. How's the underdog going to look in Oxford, Mississippi tonight? As Ole Miss is a 3-point home dog. Total in that matchup is 58.5 with Lane Kiffin coming back to town as the head coach of the LSU Tigers. To help us conceptualize that matchup, we go out to the Progressive guest line. We go to Oxford, Mississippi. Brian Scott Rippey joins us. Rippey writes on Substack at BS Rippey on X. And he's with us now on the Progressive guest line. So set the scene, my friend. This is probably the biggest day in Oxford we've seen in a very long time. What's the town like?
22: Packed to the gills. You know, Oxford is a very small college town, and any football weekend, it kind of stretches to capacity. But this is, like you mentioned, I mean, this is one of the biggest weekends in a very long time. It is packed to the gills. It is hard to move around anywhere. As a old grumpy local, it's not my favorite, but it's cool to see the scene. The Grove will be a spectacle today, but it's as many people as I've seen in this town LSU 2003, when the SEC West was on the line, comes to mind. And then Texas in 2012 was more of just a novelty game in Hugh Freeze's first year, but there was a million people in Oxford that weekend. Not literally, but it reminds me of those. I mean, it's top three in terms of tactics I've ever seen it.
0: Well, and the emotions are probably at the highest it's ever been. As Lane Kiffin comes to town a year ago, has this team in the college football playoff, but leaves that roster, goes to Baton Rouge, and then Pete Golden takes over. They go on that run, getting all the way down to the final four of the college football playoff. Since Lane Kiffin left, have any of those wounds healed, or have they only gotten deeper?
22: It depends on who you ask. Obviously, with the fans, it has only gotten deeper given his behavior since he left Oxford and really antagonizing the Ole Miss side of things. I mean, he's addicted to attention. He can't keep his mouth shut. And that part's gotten deeper. The players are not going to tell you anything when they get asked about it publicly. I don't think there's actually probably a ton of like personal animosity amongst a lot of the returning players about Lane Kiffin, the person. He didn't really develop a lot of personal relationships with players in his time here at all, and that's kind of been his MO for his coaching career. But I think generally speaking, look, he looked at them last year and said, I know you're 11-1 and you're about to be one of 12 teams that can play for a national title, but I'm going to go to a place where I think it's easier to win one long term and you're not worth my time. So I'm going to take another job and I'm going to abandon you during this playoff run because I don't think you're good enough to beat Georgia and I don't think you're good enough to play for a national title. And Ole Miss ended up being one defensive stop away from playing for a title. So I do think players probably won't admit it, but there's definitely a chip on their shoulder from being told you're not good enough. I mean, that's kind of the core of what motivates athletes, you know?
0: Ole Miss beat writer Brian Scott Rippey joins us, host of Rippey Writes, also his Substack at BS Rippey on X is where you can find him. Now, how surprised were you when Sam Levitt popped up on the Wednesday injury report as doubtful for this matchup with your history of knowing Lane Kiffin?
22: Not surprised at all. I honestly thought I thought about the idea sooner. Look, when the injury report got mandated for the 2024 season, Lane Kiffin, he was at Ole Miss. He disagreed with it publicly. He didn't think it was a good idea. He didn't understand why they had to do it. And in typical Lane Kiffin fashion, he's made a joke of it ever since. I mean, I remember one time last year they had 26 players on an injury report. He would put random guys that were never going to play on the game anyway, as doubtful on Wednesday and then just take them off the injury report altogether by Friday. He's never taken it seriously. I didn't give it a shred of credibility, but no, was not surprised to see it. It's classic Kiffin gamesmanship.
0: And then what are you going to watch in this game for Ole Miss's defense? Because they invested heavily in the portal, Brian, and it just hasn't looked like you anticipated. Is this a spot where Pete Golding dials it all the way up against LSU and we might see what they're capable of being?
22: It's almost a little bit of dialing it back. And what I mean by that is you're right. They invested a lot on their defense in the portal. But what's really been Ole Miss's main problem is in the back end and the secondary. And it's really been just pretty like startling coverage busts where guys are running wide open without a defender within 20 yards of them. And so it's not for a lack of talent. Like, you didn't watch that Louisville game and think Louisville's receivers are just better than Ole Miss's defensive backs. It was poor communication and busted coverages. And in some ways, Golding had a quote after that game against Louisville of like, I know we got some guys out, but I'm not going to simplify things just because guys don't have a ton of reps there. And I'm thinking, well, 2 weeks, buddy, you better, because they need to know what to do. And they get two starters back. They get Sharif Denson back at safety, the Florida transfer who's yet to play this year. They are very high on him. He was a day one starter from the time he stepped on campus. And they get Antonio Kite back, who left a handful of plays in to the Louisville game, who started all 12 games at corner last year. Will that solve the communication problem? I don't know. But I think you'll see a much better Ole Miss defense, particularly on the back end in this game, with those guys back and a few more reps. I can't imagine they're going to have as many bad coverage busts. And if they do, they're not going to win the game. I mean, Levitt will throw it to the other team if you let him, but you can't give him freebies. So I'm very fascinated, particularly in the back end.
0: The last one here, Brian. How does this thing play out? What do you anticipate it being? Higher scoring, lower scoring? Can Ole Miss cover and maybe even win this game as a 3-point home dog?
22: Yeah, I actually think Ole Miss wins this game. I think they have the better quarterback. I think they have the better running back. And these two, I think the coaching matchup, while you would obviously have to give the advantage to Charlie Weiss Jr. and Lane Kiffin, particularly on the offensive side, is kind of a wash. These two teams know each other very well. And so I think it's going to be a close game. I think it's going to be lower scoring than people think. But, you know, if you give me a tie game in the fourth quarter, I'm taking the better quarterback all day. So I actually think Ole Miss wins this game.
0: Yeah, I kind of lean your side as well. He's Brian Scott Rippey. Read him. Rippey writes on Substack, on X, at BS Rippey. Thanks for doing this today, man. Good luck getting to the game and enjoy it once you're there.
22: Yeah, thanks, man. Thanks for having me. You have a great day.
0: Great stuff from Brian there as I lost my pack. Got to pick up my pack off the ground. Some updates in the early window of college football going on right now. We've got North Carolina looking to punch it in again with the lead on the road at Clemson. That ACC tilt, man, North Carolina scoring early. That kills my potential of my first half under. 13-3 is the score right now. And they're about to, are they about to score again? Or was that the score just now? Trying to catch up here. I believe that's the score just now. They're kicking the PAT. So they're about to go up 14-3 on the road at Clemson. And we'll see what Tate Reynolds has for Clemson at quarterback, taking over for Chris Vezina this week. And big recruit out of Arizona, but more of a mobile guy. I don't know if he's going to be able to throw from behind. In-game number on the adjustment here is worth looking at. It's North Carolina -7.5 and a total in-game of 54 and a hook, as North Carolina with the 14-3 lead, they were 3-point dogs at close, but this one was a little bit longer than that throughout the week between these two in the ACC. Iowa State finally on the board against Bowling Green. They lead 7-0 thanks to a touchdown. And I said we were going to get points at Texas State, North Texas. Well, after Texas State went up 14-0, here comes North Texas. The Mean Green on the board, 14-7 is the score. Your in-game total, 74.5. We missed our opportunity to get an over in on that one as we closed, I believe, around 65 and a hook in that matchup between those two. Georgia with a 7-0 lead on the road in Arkansas. They're up to 25.5 point favorites. 48.5 is the total, as it looks like Arkansas with the football at their own 31-yard line facing a 2nd-and-9 coming up here. Back to England, where it looks like a little trickery from Kenny Dillingham and company. Kind of a wildcat formation, I guess, but they didn't catch Kansas by surprise. That was on 3rd-and-1. It's now 4th-and-1, and they're on their own side of the 50. They're going for it. They QB sneak it, and that's going to be a first down by Cutter Bowley, and that'll move the chains for Arizona State with the lead, 3-0 on Kansas, and 3:24 to go in the first quarter. Omaha Steaks isn't just steaks. 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Sun Devils with a little screen pass, and it's completely sniffed out by Kansas. Jayhawks defense came to play. I thought the Sun Devils would move the ball a little bit easier. That hasn't been the case. And oh, by the way, Bowling Green just tied it up with Iowa State. We're about to have a 7-7 score in that tilt as well. We'll get the LSU side of the equation when we return on Live Bet Saturday.
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0: Rolling along in week three of college football. Early window underway. North Carolina's all over Clemson. Looks like they just forced a turnover with the lead 14-3 on the road in Clemson, South Carolina. We'll keep you updated on that and all the action all day long. But the hype comes later tonight as LSU is laying a field goal on the road at Ole Miss. It's the return to the Grove for one Lane Kiffin. To help us break that down, we are going out to the Progressive guest line, welcoming in Brian Lazar, TigerBait.com senior writer at BLDoor on X. And he joins us now on the Progressive guest line. So, Brian, set the scene for us, man. What has it been like covering this team since Lane Kiffin got there? Because, you know, for all the positives on the LSU side of things, there's certainly plenty of negatives for what the Ole Miss fans have to say about him.
26: Well, Dustin, I'll say this about him. You know, this is maybe, I don't know, sometime last month when he talked about it. And he says he enjoys being in an atmosphere of controlled chaos. Well, it sort of makes sense, because if you look back throughout his coaching career, that's what he normally is. Now, psychologically, why is that? I don't know. You'd have to do a little bit of a psychological study into Lane Kiffin as to what makes him tick, as to why he wants to have that chaotic situation. But that's definitely what he seeks to get. Now, look, he's a good football coach. He's won a lot of games. Is he going to be in a situation where he can win championships, you know, at LSU and make them, yearly contenders in the college football playoffs? Well, that we got to wait and see.
0: Absolutely. But early returns so far, the team looks fun. He's got a quarterback. How surprised were you on Wednesday when Sam Levitt popped up on that injury report as doubtful?
26: I said, that's probably gamesmanship. I'm sure. Now, look, they've said since then, well, his back's a little sore or his shoulder's a little sore. Well, I think just about everybody in plays football, you could probably say, have a sore back, sore arms, sore legs. So, I mean, that's not a big deal. But then just look what he went. He went from doubtful to questionable to not even on the injury report. So, I mean, that's just, you know, that's Lane Kiffin.
0: Brian Lazar is our guest, TigerBait.com senior writer at BL Door on X. Offenses look great. However, this is a bit of a different test, right? On the road, so many new pieces, both sides of the football. How much of an issue do you think that could potentially be? Is just that these guys haven't played together for more than two games for the most part.
26: Yeah, that's true. And if you look at the offense, now look, I just see, you know, Clemson's way behind early today against North Carolina at home. So LSU played what turned out to be a bad Clemson team. So take with a grain of salt what happened that week. Then they played Louisiana Tech, a group of six team last week. So they haven't really been tested. Offensively, you know, they were pretty good against Clemson, and they were very average for more than half the game against Louisiana Tech. LSU's got to run the ball well. They didn't run the ball well last week. Now, they didn't use Levitt as a designed runner last week. His yards were all in scramble situations. So that's a concern. The deep passing game has not been really good in either of the first two games. So there's some concerns with the offense. And look, Levitt got sacked five times last week, so the offensive line didn't really do a great job either. So, the offense was not good against Louisiana Tech. Ole Miss's defense was not good against Louisville. You know, they played very poorly in that game. So I don't think either the LSU offense or the Ole Miss defense has been particularly sharp in both of the first 2 weeks.
0: No, totally fair assessment. And last one here, Brian, how do you feel about this defense going up against Trinidad Chambliss, who was a little sleepy in week one for the first half, but then opened up the offense in the second half against Louisville? Obviously, Lane, pretty familiar with him, bringing him over from Division II Ferris State, but what's your anticipation of the LSU defense matching up with that Ole Miss offense?
26: Well, you know, they did a good job last year against Chambliss. They held Ole Miss to 24 points, which I think was the fewest points they scored with him at quarterback. Now, again, that was really his first game as a starter, so he's got a lot more experience now. And on top of that, LSU's defense, when they rallied in that game and made it a one-score game, the defense didn't get a stop down the stretch to where they could get the ball back. So I think they'll do okay against Chambliss, but, you know, I'm saying that. Just remember the Sugar Bowl when they played Georgia and Chambliss made those two unbelievable plays where he's dropped back to pass and scrambled and probably went back about 25 yards behind the line of scrimmage, and then he evaded sackers and eventually completed a ball for about 30 yards down the field. You can't defend that. You know, that's just a great, talented player making a great play. But, I feel, you know, really, you got strength against strength and weakness against weakness. You know, the LSU offense, like I said, has been inconsistent, as has the Ole Miss defense. The Ole Miss offense, outside of the first half of the Louisville game, has been pretty good. And the LSU defense was dominating against two, you know, poor offensive teams.
0: All right, before I let you go here, last one real quickly. Final score prediction. How do you anticipate this one going? Higher scoring, lower scoring? Does LSU win? Can they cover a field goal? What's your expectations?
26: Okay, I'm going by Ole Miss has a great quarterback, but I think the pressure is really on Ole Miss, and the pressure is going to come from their fan base. You know, this is like, man, if we lose this game, this is the worst thing in creation. So can Ole Miss handle the pressure? There's no pressure on LSU. All the pressure's on Ole Miss. So I'm going to go and say the pressure is a little bit too great for Ole Miss in this game. So I'm going LSU will cover. My score I picked was LSU 34, Ole Miss 27.
0: Brian Lazar. Great stuff. TigerBait.com. Appreciate the time. Enjoy the game tonight.
26: Anytime, Dustin. Thank you.
0: Awesome stuff. We're underway, by the way, in Nashville, Tennessee. NC State has crossed midfield on their opening drive of this contest. Getting a good look at C.J. Bailey and the boys, who everyone's kind of written off since week one. That loss against Virginia, but now taking on five-star quarterback Jared Curtis as the starter for Vanderbilt, his first ever start. And the Wolfpack in plus territory about to face a third and two. I'm Dustin Sweetelson. This is Live Bet Saturday on VSiN, the Sports Betting Network. This game closed as a field goal. Vanderbilt favored. It was 4.5 around Sunday last week when it opened, all the way down to 3 at close. And NC State, this could be big for us who took the 4.5 as soon as the line popped up there. If they can score in their opening drive, that certainly sets the tone. As C.J. Bailey looking to run, does he have anywhere to go? Oh, he breaks free. Oh, he's going to score a touchdown. Oh, man. He looked like he was dead for a loss. Popped back to the side and a hole opened up. C.J. Bailey just ran it. Was that C.J. Bailey? Who? I don't even know C.J. Bailey. Who was that? Let me, no, it was. No, it was number 10. Who's number 10? C.J. Bailey's number 11. I don't know who that was for NC State, but that is a big touchdown run. Will Wilson. Will Wilson, who are you? He's the backup quarterback, and apparently he's got some wheels because he just bounced it out, and the Wolfpack strike first on the opening drive. That's a big statement by Dave Dorn and company on the road. A lot of the betting trends when I was looking into this one did not back Dave Dorn and company, but I took them as dogs because it felt like they were being completely doubted, and I think Vanderbilt is wildly overrated this year. Somehow the Diego Pavia effect, despite him being gone, has trickled into this season. They don't have him to make up for a lack of talent on both sides of the football with his dual threat ability. NC State's team should be able to come together with so many transfers on the defensive side of the ball. We'll see how Jared Curtis looks in his first crack at it offensively, but as of now, he's going to take the field trailing in this one, 7-0 against NC State. Wolfpack laying 2.5, total in game 55.5. Eastern Michigan on the board first in Madison. They lead Wisconsin 7-0. I'm on the under there. I don't know if that really helps my under, but I did consider Eastern Michigan in that matchup catching a big 23.5. We'll see what Colton Joseph and company can do with the ball in their hands right now. 9 minutes to go in the first quarter in that tilt. Arizona State still leads Kansas 3-0 in England. And did they just force a turnover? Runner for Kansas, he lost the football. Arizona State just ripped it out of his hands. Sun Devils about to take over. They're up 3-0. Can they add to that lead? And while we were talking to Brian, we had North Carolina missing a field goal, which set up Clemson with good field position. However, Clemson forced a punt now on a 4th-and-6 scenario. They're not generating any offense in the first ever start for Tate Reynolds at quarterback. This is a tough road to hoe and should have went under for the game. I'm on the first half under. And doesn't look great right now. 14-3. We're just a couple minutes into the second quarter. We'll sweat that out. We'll look for more live betting opportunities when we return on Live Bet Saturday.
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0: It ahead of the University at Buffalo, 17-0 with 2 minutes left to play in the first quarter on a 16-yard touchdown run by James Peoples and a 3-yard touchdown pass from Rocco Becht to Andrew Rapelier. At London's Wembley Stadium, it's Arizona State up 3-0 over Kansas, 1:27 left to play in the first quarter, and 2-0 North Carolina up 14-3 at Clemson. They have 2 minutes remaining in the first quarter of that one.
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5: Cloudy today with rain showers likely. High of 64. Easterly winds 8 to 15 miles per hour. Overcast skies again tonight. Chance for showers. Lows level off around 54. I'm meteorologist Paul Frobley with your weatherology forecast on 95.3 and 99.1 The Score. Right now, it's 58 degrees.
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8: Saturday, I'm Dustin Sweetelson. This is VSiN, the Sports Betting Network. While we were in break there, Kansas returned a punt for a touchdown in England. They now lead Arizona State 7-3. Just like that, the turntables have turned. The Jayhawks with the lead against the Sun Devils right now. Arizona State still laying 2.5. Total in game, though, 39.5. As it's kind of the NFL model when we export these games overseas, the under tends to feel like the right side to be on. The under was the wrong side to be on if you bet it with Texas State and North Texas, because we still have 12:09 to go in the second quarter. We've got a 21-14 game. Bobcats lead the Mean Green 21-14. They're laying 7.5 in game total, 82.5. So that total, I said, I'd like to see a stop early on and I can get an in-game over on that one. That won't be available anytime. We closed at 62.5 and we're currently at 82.5 between these two teams. And by the way, I'm still not considering the under at 82.5. North Carolina with the lead 14-3 on the road at Clemson, and the Tar Heels about to go up more. They're in the red zone down to around the 17-yard line of Clemson. UNC closes a 3-point dog. They're laying 14.5 in-game. 50.5 is your current in-game total, and a chance to tack on a few more. My first half under is about to die a very painful death on the hands of the North Carolina Tar Heels here. 9:33 to go in the second quarter. If I can get a field goal here, I think I have a little bit of juice for the first half under, but I don't feel great about it where we stand right now. Iowa State's up on Bowling Green 14-7, and the Cyclones laying 25.5 in game. 55.5 is your in-game total. Lower scoring affair in Manhattan, Kansas. This is one I'm going to have regrets about. I like the under, and it's been very limited in the action thus far. Tulane on their opening drive scored a touchdown. That's the only touchdown of the game. Kansas State's added a field goal. Tulane is up 7-3. Kansas State is still a 9.5-point favorite. Total's 43.5. The Wildcats were laying 20.5. Okay? 20.5. It's down to 9.5. I'd like to consider that, but I actually think the under 43.5 probably in game would be the way that I would attack it. I just don't love taking, you know, the 6-point difference off the closing number. But if Kansas State's not scoring right now and they're about to start a drive with 9:16 to go in the first half from their own 15-yard line, unless you think they're scoring in a hurry, I do think the under 43.5 makes a ton of sense in this matchup. Arizona State looking to respond, and they're going deep. Fresh off the punt return touchdown, and that is a missed connection from Cutter Bowley to his receiver. That'll lead to a 2nd and 10 in that matchup. Don't look now, but the Razorbacks have crossed midfield against Georgia. Dogs up 14-0 on the road, but all of a sudden Arkansas is cooking. That looks like it's down to around the 33-yard line. Nice pickup through the air by Arkansas here. And all of a sudden they might be able to get some points on the board in this matchup, trailing the Georgia Bulldogs in their own building.

0: Let's see what the in-game number is right now. We have got Georgia back to the original. 24.5, they're laying it. 47.5 is your in-game total in that matchup. Nate Frazier did score the first touchdown in the game. That is something we were looking at, saying Nate Frazier is going to run all over this team so far. 7 carries, 35 yards. He's picked up where he's left off against everyone this season. I believe that was K.J. Jackson with a hookup through the air. Or is that A.J. Hill at quarterback? A.J. Hill's getting time at quarterback as well. So they're playing the Memphis transfer along with K.J. Jackson, who's been there for a few years, just trying to throw Georgia off the scent. And that's what you have to do when you're a big double-digit dog like Arkansas is with the number two team in the country coming to your building. And more importantly, the number one offense coming to your country in all of college football. 3rd and 9 in England, and Cutter Bowley made a good throw. Unfortunately, his receiver didn't turn around, and time is jumping time. That's going to lead to a 4th down and a punt from the Sun Devils, who are now trailing Kansas 7-3. Kind of surprised here that, you know, Arizona State's offense not able to consistently move the football. They were great on the road at Kyle Field. Apparently, the SEC, not as big of a challenge for them as it is going to England. Back to Nashville, Tennessee. Speaking of the SEC, NC State leads Vanderbilt on the road. Commodore is about to face a 3rd and long scenario here. 6:58 to go in the first quarter. In-game number in that one, NC State's laying 2.5. In-game total, 52 and a hook between those two from the ACC and the SEC. Arizona State's only laying 1.5 right now, by the way, against Kansas, with them about to punt the ball away. 10:01 to go in the second quarter. In-game total in that matchup is 43 and a hook. Still 9 minutes and 29 seconds to go in Columbus. Ohio State on top of Kent State, 28-0. They're laying 58.5 in-game, 62.5 is your in-game total. As Kent State and Ohio State, we close with a spread of 52.5, so we're a little bit off of that. And 59.5 on the total, it's now 62.5. I would consider the in-game under 62.5, but I don't like it enough to do anything with it in the moment, currently in this contest. Georgia Tech, by the way, they're on top of Mercer, 14-3. That one at Bobby Dodd Stadium, really tough spot for Mercer to come to town as one, their quarterback from a year ago is playing at Oregon State, and he looks awesome. Secondly, Georgia Tech has got to get things going right now offensively, and they're going to take a lot of that frustration out on the Mercer Bears in town. NC State with a great punt return. They're going to be down at their own 46-yard line. C.J. Bailey and company leading 7-0 on the road at Vandy, and they have great field position to begin this next drive. Do the Wolfpack of NC State. And C.J. Bailey thus far in this one, 2 of 2 through the air, 20 yards. Will Wilson, the backup quarterback, with a 38-yard touchdown scamper. That's how we got started. This is the second drive now of the game offensively for NC State. What will they do with another crack at it and this Vanderbilt defense? So following that punt return, though, want to see the adjusted number? It's 4.5. We bet NC State plus 4.5. They're now laying 4.5. So that's where we stand with that one in Nashville, Tennessee. Back to Clemson, South Carolina, and the North Carolina Tar Heels are in the red zone with a chance to extend their lead on the Clemson Tigers. Up 14-3, and Billy Edwards and company with a shot towards the end zone. That falls short. Huge 3rd and 10 coming for my first half under with 8 minutes and 45 seconds to go in the first half. North Carolina looking towards the end zone, and that one is incomplete. That will lead to a field goal attempt coming from North Carolina. Up 14-3, they're laying 14.5 on the road. 48.5 is your in-game total. Boys and girls, believe it is curtains for the Dabo Sweeney era in Clemson. Might be best for all parties to adjust and move on because not only has he lost his touch, but the program, which had become a blue blood for a nice little sect of the Nick Saban era, all of a sudden is completely irrelevant right now. Absolutely irrelevant with North Carolina coming to town and just bullying them, pushing them around. No plan in place, no transition. Roster last year was as good as it's going to be, and they stunk. And then they did nothing to replace guys who went to the NFL, drafted in the first few rounds of the draft a year ago. Now they trail Bill Belichick and North Carolina 17-3. Tar Heels laying 14.5 total, 49.5 in-game currently. I actually like the in-game under 49.5, but we'll see how that one shakes out throughout the program here on Live Bet Saturday. 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It's Live Bet Saturday. I'm Dustin Sweetelson, VSiN, the Sports Betting Network. College football week 3, it is here. It is spectacular. And we've got action across the board right now in the early window. Final 4 minutes and 23 seconds in Fayetteville, Arkansas. Georgia got the ball back. They lead 14-0 on the Razorbacks. And right now, Georgia's laying 27.5 despite starting this drive from deep in their own territory. 43.5 is your in-game total right now. In Nashville, Tennessee, NC State on a 2nd and 8 picked up about 4 or 5 yards through the air. That'll lead to around a 3rd and 5 coming up for the Wolfpack offense here. 3rd and 3, I should say. Give C.J. Bailey a little bit more credit. 3rd and 3. As someone who's on NC State over on their win total of 7.5, this was a game that I thought that they could win, so I'd like to see them get it done. As C.J. Bailey's going off the field again on 3rd down, 3rd and 3, and Will Wilson, the backup quarterback's in again, so you have to anticipate a run is likely coming up here for NC State. Line up in a tight shotgun formation on 3rd and 3. Are they even going to, they're not snapping it? What are we doing here? A little early for the trickery, Dave Doran. Man, he is, it's a shocker he stayed there. Like, not innovative, not exciting. Wins just enough where you're kind of like complacent with where you're at, but you never believe you're going to do anything. NC State burns a timeout there with 5 minutes and 45 seconds to go in the first, up 7-0 on the Vanderbilt Commodores in that matchup. So Georgia, by the way, has the football 1st and 10 from their own. Oh, you know what? They're in plus territory now. No, I'm right. They're their own 19-yard line. Got it reversed. 19-yard line, and there's a run. And that is an angry run by Nate Frazier to the left side to pick up a chunk of yards. With 3:11 to go in the second quarter, I'm surprised they're only up 14-0. But even more surprising, they're laying 27.5 right now. That is a big number with just a 14-0 lead. Market anticipates a score coming on this drive. We'll tell you what happens when we return on Live Bet Saturday.
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0: Dustin Sweetelson with you in the early window of college football week 3. 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In Nashville, Tennessee, NC State's across midfield, leading 7-0, 4:24 to go in the first. Looking to add to their lead on the road, and that is a first down through the air. They're now down to the 31-yard line of Vanderbilt. In England, Kansas with the lead 7-3 on Arizona State. Sun Devils with the football. They are facing a 3rd-and-7 right now. And in Clemson, South Carolina, North Carolina just got the ball back in plus territory thanks to a little punt return, 17-3. They lead Clemson currently in that contest. We'll do more on those games throughout, take you through the end of the first half as well. But let's get some bets for later today. We're going to go out to the Progressive guest line and do that with our next guest. He's Joel Schreck, college football handicapper, founder of the College Football War Room, and on X at Draftmaster Flex. And he joins us via the Progressive guest line. So, Joel, I have not officially bet LSU and Ole Miss. I have done the thing that you never want to do. I went in thinking Ole Miss. I talked myself into LSU. I originally said it's going to be a low-scoring game. Then I said it was going to be a high-scoring game, so in principle, I can't bet it. When you see LSU is laying 3 on the road, and the total in that one around 59, 58 and a half, what jumps out to you in this matchup?
14: I like LSU in this spot, and I like them by a good margin here. And the reason for it, one of my big theories is, obviously, Ole Miss was fantastic last year, but Ole Miss's coach was Lane Kiffin, and he got a lot out of those players. Now, they looked good this year without Lane Kiffin, but it's not the same coaching, and now they're going to have to face a real difficult SEC defense, and I don't think you get the same explosive offense without Lane Kiffin against a real SEC defense that you've been seeing against some of these weaker schools. I mean, Louisville's no joke, but it's not going to be this LSU defense test that they're going to see tonight. And Lane Kiffin, being the coach of LSU, he knows them. He knows what to look out for. I think Lane Kiffin goes into Ole Miss and gets a victory by a pretty good spread.
0: All I know is I can't wait to watch it. That's the only thing I know about this game is it's going to be great either way. Whether it's high scoring or low scoring, you can feel the drama. Like, it's a palpable situation. And really, it's the game on the schedule that everyone's looking forward to. Staying in the SEC, what do you make of this matchup? South Carolina is hosting Mississippi State. We've seen this one at 3.5 for most of the week. Gamecocks laying it total 58.5 as well in this matchup. In terms of the side first, what do you like between these two?
14: I like Mississippi State, and I think Mississippi State is getting greatly overlooked. I don't actually think they should be getting points at all in this matchup. Mississippi State has one of the best quarterbacks in the country. If you're not familiar with him, Kamario Taylor is a star. He's one of the best running quarterbacks in the country. He has a cannon for an arm. This whole offense, this whole team is tailored around him and his talents. South Carolina has played two cupcake matchups. They looked good, but they haven't played a real team yet. This is their first real matchup. My fake theory is I think this Mississippi State team is greatly underrated. I think they should be ranked in the top 25. I think it's criminal that they're not. I think they go to South Carolina today, make a statement and prove to the committees that they should be ranked and will be ranked after this week.
0: Well, let's talk some props in that one. First of all, Kamario Taylor. What do you want to do with him in this matchup against South Carolina defense that is getting Dylan Edwards back?
14: I like Kamario Taylor, and I like his rushing prop. Their whole offense is around him. What they want to do is they want to let him run designed runs, bring the defense in, and then he has a cannon for an arm to take advantage of that. Their game early on is going to make them account for his legs. So 60 yards is low for him. He's already beaten that prop. In a game that should need him for four quarters, I don't think it'll be as big a blowout as we've seen in previous weeks. In four quarters of Kamario Taylor, I like him over 60 yards rushing.
0: Anytime touchdown, who jumps out to you? Mississippi State at South Carolina.
14: Give me the top receiver for Kamario Taylor, and that's Evans III. He's the number one guy. He's got seven catches. He's gone over 100 yards and a touchdown in each of the first 2 weeks. He's the featured option here, and I like him to find the end zone again today at plus odds at plus 130.
0: Joel Schreck is our guest, college football handicapper. Check him out on X at Draftmaster Flex, killing it with the college football player props. You got one more you like in this matchup. Nick Harper, number one target for Lenore Sellers and company. What do you want to do with him?
14: So if we're in this environment and the theory is this is going to be an over game and there's going to be a lot of back and forth scoring, that's where I want to go to the top pass catcher here on South Carolina. The number is not that high. It's 60 yards for Harper to go over. I think they're going to go to him often. In the first two games this year, he's went over once, went under the other, but those are complete blowouts. They didn't need to use him most of those games. I think this is going to be a much more competitive game. I actually think Mississippi State's going to win. So if South Carolina is down in this game, they'll be throwing a lot to their best player, their best receiver. Give me over 60 yards for Nick Harper.
0: Last game I want to run by you here, Joel. Later on today, coming up in about 2 hours, actually, number 16 SMU at number 23 Louisville. Louisville's laying 2.5, totals 58.5. Anything jump out to you here that you might like?
14: This could be a really fun game. These are two very good teams. The first thing I would look at is the over. I think it's going to be a ton of points. Louisville, over the last 2 years, has really struggled to stop Jennings, the SMU quarterback. He's one of the best quarterbacks in the country. I don't think that changes today. But I think the counterargument is Louisville has the pieces on offense here with Kindholz, the transfer from Ohio State, who's looked fantastic the first 2 weeks, to score with them. So I think you're going to see a ton of points in this game. It's going to be an electric back-and-forth battle. I'm going to take the over here at over 58.5 points.
0: He's Joel Schreck. Check him out on X at Draftmaster Flex, breaking down college football all the time. Appreciate the time, buddy. Good luck with all the bets.
14: Dustin, hey, thanks for having me on. It was a pleasure.
0: Of course. Love talking college football with that guy. He does an awesome job. Very high on this Mississippi State-South Carolina game. I love that because now he's going to sit there in front of his TV all day. He's just going to be locked in, rooting for a play on every possession. I love that from Joel Schreck there. What I don't love is that Clemson has the football with 4 minutes and 25 seconds to go, and they're facing a third down. And the concern I have here, third and one. Now, I need them to convert this third and one. If they do that and they can hold on to the football a little bit longer, I think they can hold North Carolina off the board. But when you have a good offensive coordinator and Bobby Petrino on the other side, very concerned about him being able to operate with Billy Edwards as quarterback in a two-minute drill. UNC leads 17-13, or 17-3. The reason I'm concerned is I have under 21.5 in the first half. It looks like Clemson got that first down. They are at their own 25, 26-yard line. That is huge for me because I need this clock to churn. I need Clemson to run out of space and not score, and we can cash the first half under, which is a lot sweatier than I anticipated. Tate Reynolds is 5 of 8 in this game for 17 yards through the air. He has 2 carries for 3 yards on the ground. Well, let me update this. My box score stopped updating. He's 6 of 10 through the air for 24 yards, and he's 4 for negative 1 yards on the ground. Is Clemson, who has, 41 yards of total offense in this game. 41 yards total offense. Back to jolly old England we go. Two-minute drill about to come up here for Arizona State. They are driving with the football, but they trail Kansas 7-3. 2 minutes to go in the first half. We're looking at Kansas as a 1.5-point favorite. Total in game, 38 and a hook. Georgia up 21-0 on Arkansas. While we were chatting with our buddy Joel there, we saw a run-in from Chauncey Bowens, 21-0. Dogs up, 13 seconds to go in the first half. Arkansas with the football, just trying to find a way to get some points on the board at home. Georgia is a 28.5-point favorite. 47.5 is your current in-game number. A punt from Vanderbilt gives the ball back to NC State. They are working from their own 17-yard line, however. First quarter, final minute and 15 seconds there. Wolfpack lead on the road, 14-0 currently in that contest. We are looking at a number of 7.5. NC State's laying it. 54.5 is your total. And then let's go back to North Texas and Texas State. It's 21-all with 4:20 to go in the first half. 21-all. In-game totals up to 86.5. So what do we have? 42. Yeah, I still like the over. I still think the over at 86.5 in-game might make some sense in that one, but I'm not willing to bet it. By the way, Arkansas is down to around the Georgia 14-yard line with 10 seconds to go in the half. They might be able to get on the board here. Georgia up 21-0, laying 28.5 in-game. 47.5 is your in-game total in that contest. In Manhattan, Kansas, Tulane struck first. They went up 7-0. Since then, it's been all Kansas State. They now lead 17-7. We are back where we started with the spread. Wildcats, 20.5 point favorites, 50.5 is your in-game total in that matchup. Saw Avery Johnson running wild for a touchdown scamper not that long ago. And it took him a little bit to wake up, but all of a sudden, Kansas State doing what Kansas State's supposed to do against a Tulane team that just does not have a lot of power offensively. And in Nashville at the end of the first quarter, looks like Vanderbilt just got a stop and is going to force a punt of NC State to begin the second quarter once that one is underway in the Music City. Let me just pull up real quick what the stats are so far. Avery Johnson's been awesome. That's what I thought. Avery Johnson for Kansas State, 10 of 16 for a buck 27 through the air. He has 109 rushing yards on 6 carries and a touchdown. It has been the Avery Johnson show thus far for the Wildcats at the 2-minute mark of the first half. We'll take you through the end of the first half of several of the early window games on the other side of Live Bet Saturday.

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11: Arizona State going to come up short on a two-minute drill, trailing Kansas 7-3 in England. 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It's VSiN, the sports betting network. I'm Dustin Sweetelson. Arizona State with a penalty backing them up right around midfield. Unfortunately, unable to convert on a 3rd-and-18. They're going to have to punt it away with 50-something seconds left in the first half. Kansas has a chance to do a little bit of damage here, potentially add to their 7-3 lead with 51 seconds to go in the first half. Jayhawks do have two timeouts remaining. Final 58 seconds in Clemson, South Carolina in the first half. 3rd-and-3 coming up here, 17-3. North Carolina with the lead. 17-3, North Carolina on the road with the lead right now on the Clemson Tigers. And looking right now at the last play, Tate Reynolds with a short pass, and it was at the North Carolina 37 for 3 yards. So this is big for me. This is Clemson on the move offensively, and I'm on the under, 21.5. They're probably not in field goal range to really trust the college kicker here, but a couple plays away from potentially getting into field goal range for their kicker. And if, by the way, if they are able to get three on the board from a game perspective, it's an 11-point game then going into the locker rooms where you were getting smoked. Now, North Carolina gets the ball to begin the second half. I think that's worth mentioning here as North Carolina looks like Gideon Davidson down to around the 27-yard line. That's a nice pop to the left there by the running back for Clemson. And all of a sudden, they have a chance to get some more points on the board. This could make the game intriguing the rest of the way. North Carolina's been better. It's not even a question, but a lot of that came early in the first half as Clemson now operating quickly, and that is a miss over the middle, which will stop the clock at 40 seconds and a second and 10 coming up here for the Clemson Tigers. We've got North Carolina laying 10.5 in-game, now up to 11.5. It just moved. 44.5 is your in-game total. Georgia at halftime in Arkansas is on top of the Razorbacks, 21-3. They're laying 27.5 in the dogs. And that one's juiced at minus 132 on that side of things. If you like the plus 27.5, it's minus 101. In-game total, 47 and a hook there. Back to Clemson we go, second and 10, 40 seconds remaining in the first half. Clemson at the 27-yard line of the North Carolina Tar Heels. Tate Reynolds looking to push the ball downfield. He gets hit. He gets rid of it. He hits a man in the face of a blitz. He's going to kill my under. Oh, the freshman recruit from Arizona just picked up a great play. If you're going to go down in a blaze of glory. That's what we're doing here. Under first half, 21.5 is about to die a death here. And I'd actually prefer Clemson just punch it in and score a touchdown and completely mutilate this thing. 25 seconds to go. They have a first and goal. They just burned their last time out. I'll throw it out there because I'll live in my dream world for a moment just for my bet. If you bet the first half over, congratulations, you're going to cash. But is there a world where Clemson, now down to the goal line, and they've been unable to get down here all game long, is there a world where they go for it on a fourth down if they're forced to do that? They have no timeouts remaining. But a touchdown flips the script. A touchdown makes it a touchdown game. A field goal, it still makes it a two-score game for Clemson. I don't think they would do that. I'm just throwing it out there because I'd like to hope it would happen. Based on the conservative nature of Dabo Swinney and the way he operates as a leader and a head coach, I'd assume they're going to take the points here because it is the right thing to do. Final minute and 18 to go in a Pac-12 tilt between North Texas and Texas State. 28-21, Texas State up on the mean green. And it looks like North Texas has the football. I got lights in my eyes. Yep, North Texas just picked up a huge chunk of yards. They down to what? The 12-yard line. They're about to punch it in as well. Minute 15 to go. We could be tied up at 28 at the end of the first half, but that is a great tackle by Texas State to stop a runner getting to the outside for the mean green. Back to Clemson we go. 25 seconds to go. First and goal. And Tate Reynolds looks over the middle, has a receiver. He's tackled. And that is going to move the clock. Second and goal coming here. Clock's going to get down. How far does it move? Are they going to, they're going to spike it? With 13 seconds to go, they're going to spike it. So 11 seconds to go in the first half. Clemson is at around the 6-yard line, I want to say that was. I got a quick look at it and the camera pulled away. I want to say it was the 5 or 6-yard line, somewhere in that range. A touchdown makes this thing fascinating. 17-3, North Carolina leads. 44.5. Now 45.5 is your in-game total. I might come back on the game under in this game. While Clemson's found some offense late, it's mostly been in a two-minute drill. It's been in a hurry-up offense. I don't anticipate that being the approach the rest of the way for them. So let's see what they do on a third and goal. I have to imagine they're throwing it, right? Yeah, you have to throw it. Reynolds is looking. He's forced out of the pocket. He can move. Throws it, and he throws it away. With 3 seconds to go, the field goal unit's coming on. What a way to lose a first half under. Oh, my God, you got to be kidding me here. All right, we go back to England, the end of the first half coming up. Kansas just had a punt, and the punter was lined up deep in his own end zone to punt it away. And I'm seeing Lance Leipold is not happy with the results of whatever just transpired. which leads me to believe Arizona State has pretty good field position with 25 seconds to go. Oh, my God, they do. Where are they? They're in field goal range already. Did someone get a hand on the football? Because I was watching the Clemson game. Absolutely huge moment here for Arizona State. They're at the 25-yard line of Kansas, down 7-3. They go over the middle, and that's a touchdown. Just like that, we flip the script. Sun Devils back out in front. Reed Harris, the big target transfer from Rutgers, right over the middle. And it's about to be a 10-3 game with the Sun Devils leading the Jayhawks. Special teams doing Kansas. Well, special teams, how they scored their touchdown on a punt return. Special teams now setting up an Arizona State touchdown. Special teams is the story thus far in that game between those two in England at Wembley Stadium. So with that score, we're looking at a spread now in game. Let me just find that game. Where is that game? Kansas and Arizona State. Arizona State 6.5-point favorite. 40.5 is your total. We closed at 5.5 with the Sun Devils laying it. We laid 5 with Arizona State early in the week. Still have a lot of work to do. I don't know if I feel great about that. They're up by 3 at the end of the first half, but I'd like to see a little bit more explosiveness from this team that looked awesome on the road at Kyle Field a week ago. Kick is up at Clemson. It is good. And that puts the first half over, unfortunately for us. 17-16. Your score at the break. North Carolina with the lead. We are looking at North Carolina laying 10.5, total 44.5. So 17-6, that's 23 points. 44.5 is the total. It's not quite, double it right there. We're 2 points off doubling that. I kind of like the under on the game, but I don't like it enough to bet it. I kind of want to lay the 10.5 with North Carolina. They have been the better team, but we're going to leave that baby alone. I don't have a strong enough opinion on that game altogether to fire off something right now. If something happens if North Carolina in their first drive is a 3-and-out and they give it back to Clemson and that number goes under the 10.5, I might consider backing the Tar Heels here. Football's back. We're all over it. College football week 3, NFL week 2 coming up here on Sunday. Don't head into the rest of the season without becoming a VSiN pro. Go to VSiN.com right now. Steve Mackinnon has all of his trends, his betting systems for week 2 in the NFL, plus previews of the later games in college football, including LSU and Ole Miss, all available to you at VSiN.com. 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I'm Dustin Sweetelson. This is Live Bet Saturday, VSiN, the Sports Betting Network. In Nashville, Tennessee, Vanderbilt in plus territory, looking to get some points on the board for the first time this afternoon, taking on NC State. Wolfpack are up 14-0 in this one. I should say the Wolfpack looking to add to their lead, as that was an attempt towards the end zone to JoJo Trader, the transfer from Miami and Alabama. Unfortunately, not a hookup there for C.J. Bailey in the end zone. They score here, man. It's going to be tough sledding for the Commodores the rest of the way, down 3 scores potentially at home. But, they're at the 30-yard line. They have a ways to go. 2nd and 10 coming there. Over in Texas State and North Texas, the Mean Green did just punch it in. 47 seconds to go in the first half. It's about to be a 28-all game pending this PAT. Good God. 91.5 is your in-game total. You got to ask yourself, at what point can you stomach the under? Have we had a punt in this game? Let's pull that up real quick. I don't think we've had a punt. Let's see. North Texas. There we go. Looking for the word punt on the screen, and I don't think I'm going to find it. Nope, we did. Wow, we've had 2 punts in the first half. So, touchdown on the opening drive by Texas State, then a North Texas punt. Then we had 4 straight touchdown drives, followed by another Texas State punt. Then we had 3 touchdown drives in a row. And that's where we stand here, 28-all. North Texas and Texas State with a big fat total of 93.5. Texas State's laying 1.5. I'd lean their direction. I'd go money line, though, -129. But we're staying away for now. We'll find something to fire on when we return right here on Live Bet Saturday. We'll be right back.
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1: Coming at you from the Circus Sportsbook in downtown Las Vegas, I'm Dustin Sweetelson. This is Live Bet Saturday on VSiN, the Sports Betting Network. Appreciate you making us part of your day. However you may be tuning in college football week three, the early window of action here. We're at halftime in most of these matchups right now. Let's see if we can't find a couple of numbers that jump out to us in these contests. Penn State up 34-6 on Buffalo. And this is one that I think is worth getting in on. So Penn State with the lead up 34-6. They're laying 46.5. That's slightly off where we closed, right? Penn State was a 39.5 point favorite. Total of the game was 48.5. Total in game 61.5. I think the under is the way to attack this one. You have to keep in mind once we get to this portion of the season, it's all about those spots, those situations. And what does Penn State have next week? They have on Wisconsin. And I think under 61.5 makes sense because they should be calling off the dogs at some point in this game against Buffalo. And right now it doesn't look like Buffalo with a sophomore quarterback taking over really has much firepower for this matchup. So let's go under 61.5 in game at halftime with Penn State and Buffalo with that big lead there. Kansas State at the break is leading Tulane 17-10. Had scoring on the opening drive from Tulane. Kansas State took a little to get going. They scored the next 17 points. However, the Green Wave added a field goal before halftime. That has us at 17-10. Kansas State's laying 16.5. Looking at the number here, we've got Kansas State minus 16.5. They were laying 20.5 at close. 49.5 was the pregame total. It's now back to 50.5. So despite the early scoring, it's still at 49.5. This is another one where I'd consider the under. I'm not quite there. I like the under in the game. But I don't know if Tulane scoring another touchdown. I think you saw the best they had to offer offensively on their opening drive. And Kansas State is a run-first team. I'm not going to force it, but I do like the under in that one as well. Georgia at halftime on top of Arkansas, 21-3. They're laying 30.5 in a contest where the number two team in the country closed at 24.5 on the point spread. In-game total is down to 47.5, however. I'm not touching that game, but that is going to be fun to watch the rest of the way, see what Georgia's offense does coming into this contest. Number one scoring to start the season. At halftime in Clemson, South Carolina, it is North Carolina up 17-6. 10.5 the spread with Tar Heels laying it. 44.5 is the total. I want to see what North Carolina looks like on their opening drive. If North Carolina marches down the field and scores a touchdown, I want the in-game under depending on the adjustment. If North Carolina is forced to punt, I'm not going to touch this game. But I do think Bobby Petrino, with the way he can scheme things up, he will come out with an inspired drive in the second half, and if he does that, I like the under. Clemson's only score came on a field goal, or two field goals in this game, and the last one came on a two-minute drill. So you're running a hurry-up offense using the mobility of their freshman quarterback, Tate Reynolds, who's in now. I think that's the way to look at that one, but only if we get that drive from North Carolina out of the locker room up 17-6. We've got 40 seconds to go in the second quarter with Iowa State on top of Bowling Green 35-7. North Texas and Texas State at halftime, it's 28 all. So we've had two punts in the game. We've had several consecutive touchdown drives. We haven't had any field goals. Do we get some field goals in the second half? In-game total is 91.5. Boys and girls, I cannot make the case for the under there. I would lean Texas State minus 119, but as of right now, just sit back, get your popcorn ready. And if you bet the pregame total over in that one between those two teams, well, you're about a drive away from going over that number because we closed at 62.5 and we are presently at 56 in that contest. In London at halftime, Arizona State on top of Kansas 10-7. Sun Devils really lucky to be up right now. Kansas State, their lone score was on a touchdown on a punt return, and then Arizona State's lone touchdown was scored because Arizona State or Kansas had punting issues, which set up a great easy drive for Arizona State right before the end of the first half. They lead 10-6 or 10-7. They're laying 6.5. Totals 40.5 at 17 points. I actually would lean over in the game at 40.5. I can't imagine they're as sleepy as they looked in the first half offensively, but I'm staying away. I have a pregame number on Arizona State minus 5 that I'm just going to stand by there. Ohio State at halftime on top of Kent State, 35-0. Buckeyes laying 55 and a hook. Total's 58 and a half in that game. Wisconsin takes the lead back from Eastern Michigan. They're now leading them 17-7. Badgers, 25.5-point favorites. Your total's up to 50 and a half. I would like the under 50 and a half. I'm already on the pregame under 45, so I have a worse number than it sits right now. But I mentioned it before, the reason why we're on under 61 and a half in-game on Penn State, they have Wisconsin next week. That means Wisconsin has Penn State next week, if the schedules are correct. So we're going to go under 50 and a half would be my play there as far as that one is concerned. NC State with a 17-0 lead on the road in Nashville against Vanderbilt. 6 minutes, 55 seconds remaining in the first half there, as it looks like the Commodores with a chuck out to the right. Where does this play end up? Is that a first down? I want to see what the next play looks like here. They've shown this replay three times now, but, oh, are they going to call a hold? Is that the deal? What are we looking for here on the replay? No, there's nothing being called. Yeah, it is a hold. First and 15, Vandy's backed up in their own territory. NC State's up 17-0. They're laying 11.5, 48.5 is your in-game number. Little trickery there from Jared Curtis. And they do a flea flicker, and it does nothing. First and 15, they pick up about 4 or 5 yards. I would lay the 11.5 with NC State, but I would not actually bet that. But that's the only opinion I have of that game thus far. Maybe the over 48.5, because Vandy's going to keep chucking from behind, down 17-0. And then finally, your last game currently in action. Central Michigan leads Wyoming 10-0. How about this? Wyoming closes a 1.5-point road favorite. 39.5 was your total. Total's down to 35.5. Central Michigan's laying 6.5. I'd lean 35.5. I'd lean under, even though you're not getting the best of the number from the closer of 39 and a hook. Central Michigan runs that option offense. They keep it on the ground. Flores, their quarterback, is their leading rusher. I just see them trying to use up as much clock as possible with a 10-0 lead in that game. Season's underway, but there's still plenty of ways to win the Edge Boost Average Joe contest. I actually entered my picks right before the show started for it. You can go check those out. It's broken into 5 week quarters, so you don't need a hot start to stay in the mix. Finish first in the weekly standings. Edge Boost will drop $1,000 into your account as long as it's already funded with $100. 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That's VSIN.com/Joe. It's Live Bet Saturday. I'm Dustin Sweetelson. Second half about to get underway in several of these early window contests. In fact, we're in the third quarter with Delaware and Coastal Carolina. Blue Hens up 15-14. Coastal struck first with a score. They were leading. I regret not taking Delaware when you could have gotten them -1.5 early. They're right now -3.5. 43.5 is the total. I do like Delaware to get the job done. I just don't have that game on in studio, so I don't want to say that like I love it, because it's just one of those situations where if you don't have the game on, you don't really know the game flow. But pregame, Delaware was the right side, and Delaware's down to a 1.5-point favorite, up 15-14 now. So Coastal Carolina must be doing something in that game. We are about, and we are underway, with Georgia getting the ball in the second half against Arkansas, up 21-3. And Gunnar Stockton just ran for a first down. Gunnar Stockton came into this contest with an 87% completion rate. Is that good? Last time I checked, pretty good. As the Georgia Bulldogs were a team in the preseason, I just couldn't put my finger on, man. I think we're all a little too obsessed with the transfer portal, and we think that everyone's got to fix themselves by going out and buying the best players in the market. I think Georgia is kind of transfer portal proof. If they need to use it, they will, but they didn't need to use it this offseason. They were pretty confident in this roster that they could plug the holes that were lost from a season ago with guys already there that they recruited out of high school. So I just didn't know what to make of them, but as it stands right now, I'm curious where Gunnar Stockton is for the Heisman Trophy. And you know what? He's not even on the main page. Let's see. He's up to 30-1. Ooh, God, that is a big adjustment on Gunnar Stockton. There's a chance that's the best team in the country right there. And if that's the best team in the country, Usually their quarterback winds up in New York at the end of the season for the Heisman ceremony. I didn't realize he snuck all the way out to 30-1. I would consider that from Gunnar Stockton. Now, he's going to have to perform in the big games, but at that price, you're just playing the number more than you are playing the actual player in the situation. In Nashville, Tennessee, staying in the SEC, NC State swats away a pass by Vanderbilt, which is now going to force the Commodores to punt. 4th and 11 coming up, 3:43 to go in the first half. NC State could add to their 17-0 lead with plenty of time left on the clock there. We've got a revenge game going down in T-Town. Florida State goes to Alabama. Is this the last licks for Mike Norvell, and how bad do the Tide want to take down the Noles? We'll discuss it next on Live Bet Saturday.
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13: In college football, number 2 Georgia has a 21-3 halftime lead at Arkansas. Georgia's Chauncey Bowens with 2 touchdown runs, including a 5-yarder late in the second quarter. 6th-ranked Ohio State has a 28-0 lead over Kent State with 1:48 to go in the second quarter. 14th-ranked Penn State up 34-3 over the University at Buffalo.

0: 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Currently, it's 58 degrees.
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6: Later today, as it's not cold in Tuscaloosa, Alabama. Welcome back into Live Bet Saturday on VSiN, the Sports Betting Network. Second half's underway across the nation. North Carolina is already moving the ball against Clemson. They lead 17-6 against the Tigers. We've got the second half underway with Georgia attacking on a field goal just now against Arkansas. And plenty of games still to come. We'll sweat them out the rest of the afternoon right here on Live Bet Saturday. But later on, in about an hour and a half, we've got a fascinating matchup as Alabama welcomes Florida State to town. If you remember a year ago, it was Florida State knocking off Alabama, opening up the season. It appears there could be revenge for the Tide. And to help us break it down, we are going straight to T-Town. Ryan Fowler, host of the game on 100.9 FM in Tuscaloosa, Alabama, joins us on the Progressive Guest Line. Set the scene, my friend, because Florida State coming to town, you know, brand name-wise, it feels like a great matchup. Ability-wise, it does appear one team is the better side. Alabama's a 19.5-point favorite in this matchup. But more importantly, how much is revenge on the minds of the Crimson Tide here?
7: Revenge is definitely on the mind because you got to go back to last year. Listen, it was your second year. You lose to Michigan in the bowl game, and then you come back, and you know 9 months later, you think that's going to be a different type of season, and all of a sudden, what happens? You lose to Florida State, and you lose. Now, listen, they had some injuries going into that game. When you look at Mike Norvell, I mean, he was it was a big game, and maybe it was a career-saving moment for him last year. So then when you step back and you think about what this was able to do for Kalen DeBoer, it dialed this team in, and then they responded. And they responded in a big way with beating all those top 25 teams. So you had a chance to, you know, go out, play good football. So, you know, you don't know how they're going to respond. I mean, if they could have beat Florida State and lost to somebody else, but this team kind of got dialed in. Kalen DeBoer really did not back away earlier this week from the revenge factor. Did not decide to, you know, it can fuel the fire. And according to people I've spoken to, it's been a great week of practice here. I think you're going to see this Alabama team come out with fire. And I think, you know, you look at Mike Norvell, if they come out with fire, will you see a Florida State team switch? Because this team is on the verge of looking like they're ready to mail it in. I know you say 1-1, but there's just I mean, think about the moving trucks that were in front of Mike Norvell's house earlier this week, and he said that there was something to be delivered. Well, listen, I'm not the smartest guy in the world, but if Mike Norvell is trying to have something delivered, other than a armored safe, I'm not really sure what would be wise for Mike Norvell to have anything moved in. To that Florida State home, unless he plans to stay in there after that 50-something million-dollar buyout. But it looks like he's a dead man walking.
6: Yeah, I'd be looking to break that lease if I was Mike Norvell. Ryan Fowler is our guest, Tuscaloosa radio host on the Progressive Guest Line. Talk to me about Keelan Russell, because to me, as someone who laid a big number with Alabama today, it's about Keelan Russell, who week one tremendous against East Carolina. First half was shaky on the road in Lexington, but that's a kid making his first start in SEC play in his second ever game. Now he comes back home, taking on this Florida State defense that he should be able to move the ball against. Where are you at with Keelan Russell for this matchup?
7: Well, I think you saw him grow up in that second half on the road against Kentucky. You're going to expect a young quarterback. Listen, he's going to be a superstar. You know, there's some idiot that does afternoon radio in Tuscaloosa that came back after watching him throw one time and said, this was back when he first got here. I came back, watched him throw one time. I said, he'll win a Heisman Trophy before he leaves Tuscaloosa. I mean, listen, he's a special type of talent. But I also didn't have him only with one passing touchdown going into the season. I think that's something they want to get cracked.

0: beat up before they get an SEC play. And I think the rushing attack is going to take some pressure off of it. Look for the play action. I think you're going to see a lot more design running plays and a lot more play action, which could allow that passing attack to open up. I think there's still a lot more to this offense that Ryan Grubb has yet to dial in. Florida State may be given that opportunity because keep in mind, this could be a defense that could be vulnerable but can give up a lot of big-time yardage. We'll see if they're able to do it this afternoon in Tuscaloosa.
1: 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How do you expect this one to play out? What are you anticipating from the Tide in this matchup?
0: Listen, I'm not a guy that likes to, play a number, but 19.5 just doesn't seem big enough. I think Alabama has got the revenge factor. I think there's something that this team feels like that Florida State took from them last year. Even though there's a lot of new players, keep in mind, I don't even know if you could find a punting, like an over-under on number of punts for Daniel Hughes, which is the tunnel for Florida State. I'd take you over. Alabama's the best team in the country in third down, opponent third down conversions. I think it's like 4.35%, which is crazy. Only giving up one first down on third down. Florida State's one of the worst teams in the country on third downs and picking up third downs. I think it could be a long afternoon for Florida State. I like Alabama big, and I normally am not like this. I think this thing gets out of hand in Tuscaloosa, and this could be the last stand for Mike Norvell. We may see him walk out of Tuscaloosa. He may not have a job this time last week after losing his AD last week. They got him a big buyout. He'll get paid. Don't feel sorry for him. He's going to walk out with plenty of money. But I think this is the last stand for Mike Norvell.
1: Hey, the Norvell family is going to have general wealth. They're not going to have a win today in Tuscaloosa, Alabama. He's Ryan Fowler. Check him out. The game with Ryan Fowler on the Tide, 100.9 in T-Town. Appreciate the time. Enjoy the game, and roll Tide, buddy.
0: Hey, roll Tide to you guys. Appreciate you guys so much. Have a great rest of your day.
1: Awesome stuff from Ryan there. Hey, I laid a bad number with Alabama. I laid 20.5, so I like the confidence that Ryan has. And while we were chatting with Ryan, we just saw the momentum flip in jolly old England. I'm Dustin Sweetelson. This is Live Bet Saturday, VSiN, the sports betting network. Arizona State returned the kickoff in the second half to open things up to the house. So they immediately add to their lead, and now they just got a stop on third down of Kansas. So this is a huge, huge moment of this contest where Arizona can start to pull away. They're up by 10, 17-7. They're laying 11.5. In-game totals 46 and a hook as Kansas is punting it away. Sun Devils score on this drive. Man, you are asking a lot from a young quarterback in Kansas to come back here and win this game overseas in England. Second half in Clemson, South Carolina. We've got the Tar Heels beginning this drive right now with 11:50 to go in the third from their own 1 yard line. 17-6, North Carolina with the lead, and they just ran it out and they fumbled. Oh my God. Clemson just got the ball back. They're going to start this drive at their own 11 yard line. That is a massive momentum swing in that one as well. Is this the witching hour? Things are getting funky right now. Early in the second half of these early window games, my goodness, missed opportunity from North Carolina. Could Clemson steal this game? Spread is down to 7.5. North Carolina's favored. That ball hit the dirt and Clemson was all over it. Now it's 6.5. 44.5 is the total. You know what's crazy? This drive's at the 11-yard line. I don't think Clemson can score a touchdown. I don't know if they can. I really don't. Unless it's a broken play and Tate Reynolds, the quarterback runs it in with his legs. I don't think they're throwing to touchdowns, and I don't think they're going to run it straight up at North Carolina. I could be wrong. I mean, that absolutely can happen here, but North Carolina minus 6.5 makes some sense. I'm not willing to do it just because it's such a flip of the closing number of 3 where they were catching it, but here is Clemson with a run, and they're just so conservative offensively. I don't know what you're going to see. And if you were listening to press conferences during the week, their offensive coordinator, Chad Morris, who was there, then was the head coach at Arkansas, has bounced around. Now he's back at Clemson. He's talking about that the team doesn't have enough juice, enough excitement. They're not getting fired up. And it's like, dude, that's on you, man. Where's the creative play calling? Where's something to get the team energized? You're telling on yourself, complaining, well, these kids today, they're not getting excited about what I'm teaching them. Teach them and make them excited then. That's on you. That's part of the gig. Motivate them. that's just more blaming of the players. And I think that that's how a coaching staff like Clemson eventually loses their locker room. They're now facing a 3rd and 3. And if you're Clemson, what do you do here if you don't get it on 3rd and 3? Do you kick the field goal or do you try and score a touchdown? Because you have great field position. That's a throw and a miss by Tate Reynolds. They're likely either going for it on 4th down or about to kick a field goal. This is ridiculous. They have no offense, man. Like, you got to dial something up. You got to have something up your sleeve. I understand you're limited with a first-time starter at quarterback, and he's a kid, but give him some help. Give him some end-arounds. Give him some trickeration. Now we've got Nolan Houser on to kick a field goal, his 3rd of the day, and if he makes this 22-yarder, we're looking at a 17-9 game? North Carolina -7.5, so we missed our opportunity to lay 6.5. It's a key number. I don't know if I want to lay 7.5, but considering it, strongly considering it, because let's look at these numbers real quick for this matchup. So North Carolina, with it now 17-9, the field goal is good. North Carolina, Billy Edwards, 7 of 16 through the air for 83 yards and a touchdown. On the ground, they're running all over him, 6.4 yards per pop. Benjamin Hall, 11 for 77. Demon June, 6 for 37. Yeah, it's all about the run game here. What's the in-game total? 44.5. I keep saying I like the under. I like the under. Bill Belichick's a conservative guy by nature. If he has the lead, and keep in mind, I lost the first half under in this game. I'll go under 44.5 in-game. Clemson just showed you, even if you're handing them great field position where they're at the 11-yard line, they still can't score a touchdown. I don't trust them. And then Bill Belichick needs a win. This is a feather in the old cap of Billy B with the double D's. I would go under 44.5 with North Carolina and Clemson right now. That's an official play. Let's lock that one in, and we'll move on and sweat that out the rest of the afternoon. Arizona State's up by 10. They have the football. Can they extend that lead? Find out when we return on Live Bet Saturday.
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1: Hanging out with you with the early window of action into the second half. I'm Dustin Sweetelson. 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We've got the third quarter underway just a few minutes in. Penn State with the lead 41-6 on Buffalo. However, it looks like they may be threatening to score. And we have a play currently under review. We went under 61.5 on the in-game total. It's now up to 63.5, which is not a positive development for us there. Fourth quarter in Delaware. Hi, I'm in Delaware. 15-14. Blue Hens on top of Coastal Carolina. They're laying 1.5. It is juiced, though. You can get plus $1.23. 35.5 is the in-game total in that contest. Some of the big boys, we've got the final 101 to go in the first half in Nashville. NC State's all over the Commodores of Vanderbilt. However, Jared Curtis, the five-star freshman, has crossed midfield with a chance to add some points on the board, and he just ran for about 15, 20 yards. That's a first down, but it may be coming back on a flag via a hold. We will let you know what happens here on this call as we are on NC State plus the 4.5. It closed at 3, and that is a hold on Vanderbilt, so that play is coming back. In-game number, Wolfpack laying 11.5 on the road, 44.5 is your total. Halftime in Wisconsin, Badgers up 31-7 on Eastern Michigan, and Wisconsin's a 34.5 point favorite right now, 57.5 your in-game total. I'd consider plus 34.5 on Eastern Michigan, but I'm already going to lose my under in that one of 45. So we're going to just walk away from that one quietly into the rest of the day. Arizona State and Kansas getting a little chippy right now with the Sun Devils on top of the Jayhawks, 17-7, 10:55 to go in the third. Arizona State with a score to end the first half and then to open up the second half on a kick, the opening kick return. That's why they're up 17-7. Current number has the Sun Devils laying 9.5, 44.5 your in-game total. As Edwards running out of bounds, a couple of Sun Devil players pushed him as he was already out of bounds. And I guess the offensive linemen were not happy for Kansas. I don't know if he had a case. They were just playing the ball. I don't think that was anything dirty there. It did go deep into the sidelines, though. I'll acknowledge that. As on a 3rd and 11, Jared Curtis just ran and got upended for Vanderbilt. That is a first down with 26 seconds to go in the first half. Vandy looking to get some points on the board, 25 seconds to go, and they're at the 30-yard line threatening to score. Curtis takes a shot to the end zone and throws it long through the back into triple coverage. Oh, they threw a late flag. They're going to call a pass interference. That is a late flag, but here's the thing. The ref closest to the play said it was an uncatchable ball. What are they going to do? They'd have to call holding then. It'd have to be defensive holding. It can't be pass interference. Because the ball's way over his head. So let's see what the call is here, but that'll set up Vanderbilt with good field position and a potential first down coming up here shortly. So ref is talking, and that is going to be a hold on the defense. So that'll move the chains, and Kansas is moving the chains in England against Arizona State. I guess they are moving it in English if I could speak the English. That's the problem I'm having right now. Although it does look like there's a flag on that play. So let's see if that's coming back at Wembley Stadium between Kansas and Arizona State. A nice chuck through the air. Unfortunately, I do think that one's going to get called as Isaiah Marshall might have just completed his 7th pass of the day. He only has 40 yards passing in the contest. What is the call? They're showing me the catch over and over again, and that is a hold on Kansas. So under 10-minute mark, and that is going to back up Kansas to a 1st and 30. In Nashville, Tennessee, another update for you. Vanderbilt's on the board. Put it on the board. Jared Curtis with a touchdown pass into the back of the end zone. That will make this a 17-7 game. and Vanderbilt. Thanks to Jared Curtis right there with 12 seconds remaining in the first half. Is on the board for a score there. 9 of 15 was Curtis coming into that one. He's now 10 of 16. And Vanderbilt's about to make this game a little bit more intriguing. I mean, Curtis, 6 for 40 on the ground. Not really doing much, though, in terms of the chunk plays are the Commodores. NC State with a lead feels like dangerous world. What is it? What's the in-game number there? It's 10.5. I'd actually consider Vanderbilt now at that point of the game. As Kansas, on a 2nd and 24, just picked up first down. That is a big hookup. Marshall to one of his receivers. Jayhawks on the move, down by 10. They score a field goal on this drive. They score a touchdown. They get any points. That makes this second half really, really intriguing between these two teams. We've got Ohio State all over Kent State, by the way, 42-0. The game that I think I'm going to have the crew move from the top left to the bottom right, can we move North Texas and Texas State? Third quarter, it is 28-all. And after the first quarter only had 2 punts, it looks like we're off to a slow start here. What's going on, boys and girls? What's happening here? We've got a fumble by North Texas and a drive by Texas State for -6 yards and a punt. Ooh, did we miss a chance at an under? 87.5 is the in-game number. 87.5. I'm not doing it. I'm considering it. I'm not doing it. When it was 91.5, that was the point to do it. We missed our chance, I think. 87.5, I still like it. Right in the fourth quarter, while they might be trading shots, there will be a point where one team might have the lead or might be setting up a field goal. So they'll pull back. They'll take their foot just off that accelerator so that they can control the outcome of the game. And more possession sometimes isn't the best thing for you in these contests. So I do lean under 87.5, but I don't have an official play as far as that is concerned. Fanatics Sports and Casino is the only sports book that rewards every bet. 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It's also subject to the notice of financial incentives. 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Live Bet Saturday. I'm Dustin Sweetelson, VSiN, the Sports Betting Network. Halftime in Nashville, 17-7. Dave Dorn and the NC State Wolfpack with the lead on the road over Vanderbilt. Third quarter in England, Arizona State leads Kansas 17-7. Did they just get a stop? I just saw their defense celebrating here. Let me see real quick because I want to make sure before we do anything with that game. But 17-7, 7:42 to go, incompletion, and that was on 3rd and 1. Did we get a punt? What's going on? A timeout on the field before a fourth down? I need an update on this box score. I totally missed it while I was doing that read. I'll let you know as soon as they pop back on the screen. They're in a commercial break there in England. 17-9. North Carolina is on top of Clemson. 17-9. We went under in-game 44.5. Is that going to pay dividends for us in this matchup in the ACC? Well, the in-game total, since we did that, is down to 41.5. Tar Heels have the football, and it looks like they're backed up pretty deep in their own territory, facing a 1st and 10. Clemson has the football, I should say. 1st and 10, and they're at their own 8-yard line. Offense hasn't done anything all day. They do pick up a chunk of yards on the ground. That's going to be short of the sticks, though, leading to a 3rd and short scenario coming up for the Clemson Tigers. North Carolina with the lead by 8. They're laying 7.5. 41.5 is the in-game total there. Penn State's all over Buffalo, 48-6. And that looks like an interception? Oh, man. That's an ugly interception if it is. Looks like Buffalo may have just turned it over, or it's a fumble. I can't tell. I just saw the reaction on the field. 48-6, Penn State has the lead. We went under in that game, 61.5. It's up to 67.5. Jeez. That escalated quickly in that one. Back to the SEC tilt in Fayetteville. Georgia on top of Arkansas, 31-3. This is a regret. I really thought about the Dogs team total over 40.5. I didn't bet it. They're up 31-3, and we still have a minute 49 to go in the third quarter. So there's a situation here where you're two scores away from going over that number in the second half for Georgia. Feels very likely. As Clemson, with a slant over the middle, they are across midfield, and the Tigers are cooking, trailing 17-9 to North Carolina. 6:36 to go in the third. That is the biggest play of the day through the air for Tate Reynolds. And all of a sudden, things have gotten juicy with the Clemson offense. Reynolds now up to 14 of 23 for 100 yards through the air. He has thrown an interception. And Bryant Wesco, the leading receiver, 3 of 29. And I think that was Olsen Pat Henry with a catch for 24 yards. And now it's a 17-9 game. And Clemson with a chance to do something here. Okay, let's see what this kid does. Can Tate Reynolds, who is hyped up about his athletic ability and his legs, can he do something here and finish this drive with some points? They're still a ways away from field goal range. They're at the 34-yard line, it looks like, but they just picked up another chunk on the ground, and that should lead to a second and short, I want to say. No, that's first down. First and 10 coming up here. New set of downs working for...
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16: Brian Radke here from Sunday Night Football on Westwood One. 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
0: Thank you. Back on Live Bet Saturday, I'm Dustin Sweetelson. It's VSiN, the sports betting network. We've got updates across college football going down right now as North Carolina and Clemson, the Clemson Tigers, that was ruled a touchdown, and now they're going to go for two, trying to tie it up here. So, two-point attempt coming from Clemson, and it's 17-15. North Carolina out in front. And, ooh, they try some trickery. They throw it into the flats, and the running back then threw it into the end zone. Oh, baby. Oh, baby, he didn't get it, though. So I like the inspired creativity, but unfortunately, that doesn't result in a score. It's 17-15. I'm Dustin Sweetelson. This is Live Bet Saturday, VSiN, the Sports Betting Network. And Tate Reynolds, with a nice couple plays there on that last drive, that leads to a score. And unfortunately, they don't get the two-point conversion. So let's see what the updated number is here. We have got North Carolina minus 1.5. 43.5 is the total. You know what? I don't love the idea of backing a North Carolina team that really has done nothing. I mean, nothing since the first quarter. 14 points in the first quarter for them, 3 in the second, none in the third with 4:21 to go. I'm going to do this. I'm taking North Carolina money line. I know North or Clemson's growing up in front of our eyes with Tate Reynolds, but I think they've been the better team. I'm getting minus 139 right now in the Tar Heels. Bobby Petrino, this is kind of where you got to come in here. Billy Edwards has not been efficient for a little bit in this game. 9 of 20 through the air, 98 yards and a touchdown. But you're running all over Clemson, and you're up by 2. So because you have the advantage, I like the situation for North Carolina. Let's go UNC minus 139. That is an official play. We are currently sweating out right now. North Carolina gets the football back, and I imagine they are going to be pounding the rock. Now, as far as the total is concerned in-game, 43.5 is the total. 43.5 is your in-game total. North Carolina is laying 1 and a hook. But again, I like the money line on North Carolina right now. Kansas State is up on Tulane, 24-13. Penn State leading Buffalo, 48-6. Man, 4th and 10 coming for the Nittany Lions. That is huge for us because we're on the under 61.5 in-game. In-game 61.5. That's what I like to do with these sandwich spots. If there's a look ahead, there's a big game coming up next week. If that team's blowing someone else out, you just know they don't want to have anyone get injured that matters, that would impact the next game for them. Penn State in the fourth quarter is going to be calling off the dogs here. I know they're Lions, but they're calling off the dogs. So we're on the under in that contest there. Halftime in Nashville, Tennessee, NC State leading Vanderbilt 17-7. And currently, NC State's laying 6.5, 47.5 the total. Jared Curtis, the five-star quarterback, with a touchdown right before the end of the first half there. Arizona State leads Kansas 17-7 with the Sun Devils laying 9.5 in-game. 40.5 is your in-game total in that contest. Back to the SEC we go. Georgia has the football. They're on top of Arkansas 31-3. However, I think they're about to punt it. They're slightly in plus territory. I don't think this is field goal range. I could be wrong. Let me get a good look at the spot of the ball. But if Georgia has to punt it back and Arkansas gets the ball back, let me see here real quick. 31.5, the in-game number. 31-3. But this would impact the 24.5 Georgia was laying, and they are punting it. They're right around midfield. So slightly in plus territory. If Arkansas can score here, they will be within this number. And that punt, oh God, it's down at like the 1 yard line, it looks like. So we're gonna have to go a ways if you're an Arkansas backer today. Let's go to England. Very different than Fayetteville, Arkansas. We're Kansas with a hookup on 3rd and 8. That's gonna flip the field. The Jayhawks trailing Arizona State 17-7, and all of a sudden they're cooking with a little bit of juice in this matchup. Boom. That is a nice play. You know, pretty simple route, and they just caught the corner on a first move. Back to Clemson, South Carolina we go, and North Carolina, I regret making that bet. They just punted it back to Clemson. They lead 17-15, but this offense, it's been stagnant. It's done nothing here in the last two quarters of action. They still lead 17-15. My concern is that Clemson, their quarterback, Tate Reynolds, making his first ever start, might be starting to pick up confidence, because all of a sudden you look up, he's 16 of 25 through the air for 174 yards, one touchdown, does have an interception, and he's also run the ball for 22 yards. He's about to get the ball back starting this drive in his own territory, at his own, I want to say, 15-yard line, it looks like. Critical drive coming here with 2:12 to go in the third quarter. Number has Clemson favored -1.5. 43.5 is the total. Dumb bet. Just a dumb bet to take North Carolina. I thought Petrino would have a response. Turns out he gave us his best stuff early in this game. He's got nothing up his sleeve. Old Mother Hubbard and only Vaughn's in the cupboard, and it's not Rick Vaughn with the glasses and the leather jacket. It's the soft Rick Vaughn with the gelled hair slicked all the way back. That is a first down pickup through the air in Clemson. All of a sudden, you know what? I'm a bit concerned about this play. However, the market just flipped. North Carolina's back to a 1.5-point favorite. Total is down to 43.5. We're on the 44.5 under. We're on North Carolina money line. I hate having two bets on one game, but I like the situation, and I like what I just saw there from the North Carolina defense. That's a sack of Reynolds, and that's going to lead to a third down coming up for Clemson. Third and what, though? Third and five? Third and six? Somewhere in that range? Something like that. Let's see. They're lining back up. Third and eight. Third and eight coming for Clemson, and that's why it's flipped back to North Carolina being favored. Can North Carolina's defense get us a stop here? We need it for the under. We need it for North Carolina money line. Let's see what's cooking today. By the way, Kansas is facing a third down. They're 1 of 8 on third down. They just converted their first third down of the day. They have a 3rd and 7. They're near field goal range, though. Probably right on the edge, as Clemson, with a dump off to the running back, is going to move and pick up a first down with 1:01 to go in the third. Kansas with a QB keeper on the zone read, and he's going to be down, Marshall, a little bit short of the sticks. I have to imagine Kansas down by 10, 4:06 mark to go in the third. They're going to go for it here, would be my guess. I wouldn't kick that field goal. I would go for it if I'm Lance Leipold. Let's see what he does. Nope, he's going to kick it. I think this is a big mistake. Big mistake here. And, yeah. By the way, guys, I just lost the Clemson game in the bottom left. Just became a baseball game in the bottom left. So if we can get Clemson, North Carolina back on, that would be huge. Here is the Kansas kicker on to kick a 45-yarder to make. I mean, makes it a one-score game. I understand it. I got to keep moving the ball. And the kick is up, and it's wide, way right. That's why you don't kick it. Now, I'm yelling when I have the other side, so that's actually good for me. But for people back Kansas, I don't like that for you. I don't like it. It's a bad decision. It's a bad, bad, bad decision. 17-7, Arizona State is on top of Kansas, and the Sun Devils are laying 10.5. Total in-game is 38 and a hook. We are underway in the second half in Madison, Wisconsin. Wisconsin with the lead, 38-7 over Eastern Michigan. We are not going to cash our under 45 because 45 points have already been scored, and we have plenty of football left to play. In-game total, 65.5. I would consider the under because I think Wisconsin needs to leave a little bit left in the tank for next week, taking on Penn State in a huge matchup in the Big Ten. So some other situations. We've got a review coming in Clemson and North Carolina. What are they reviewing? Are they saying, I gotta look at this. Hang on. What just happened? We missed a couple plays, but are they saying he didn't get the first down? What are they saying here? That's so weird. Clemson on that play picked up the first down. From what I can tell, we're a little zoomed out because they're showing the command center, but what are they reviewing? I am confused. I mean, I'm also Dustin Sweetelson. It's Live Bet Saturday on VSiN, the Sports Betting Network. I'll tell you what the call is in just a moment, but I want to remind you, with football back, it's the perfect time to become a VSiN Pro. 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Are you looking to bet on college football later today? Maybe lock in some NFL plays? 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Arizona State's on the move. They're in plus territory thanks to a big burst up the gut. Clemson's facing a 4th-and-1. It turns out the runner was ruled out before the sticks. What are they going to do on 4th-and-1? We'll take you through it on the other side of Live Bet Saturday.

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1: One game is in the books. College football week 3 Saturday. Welcome back in. I'm Dustin Sweetelson. Appreciate you hanging out with us here on VSiN, the sports betting network. Delaware takes care of business against Coastal Carolina 22-14. They do cover the 5.5 points where it closed. We go under the total of 50.5 and several more games. About to join them in the next several minutes here on Live Bet Saturday. We've got an update for you. Second half is underway in Nashville, Tennessee, and the Vanderbilt Commodores trailing by 10 to NC State, 17-7, facing a 3rd-and-8 right now. Arizona State is leading Kansas 17-7 in England. There's 28 seconds to go in the third quarter in that contest, as the Sun Devils have been the right side. However, neither team very inspiring in this matchup over there across the pond. In-game number, we've got Arizona State laying 9.5, total 36 and a hook. Texas State and North Texas in a shootout right now, and it looks like we've got North Texas with the football trailing 35-28. 35-28, North Texas about to get stopped on a 1st-and-10, but they're working from their own 38-yard line. There have been plenty of points scored, and right now your in-game total is 85.5. Oof. That means the market's anticipating plenty of scoring the rest of the way in the second half, fourth quarter, about to get started in 1:44 in that game. Georgia leads Arkansas 31-3, 12:50 to go in the fourth quarter. The one we're paying close attention to, though, it's Clemson and North Carolina. The Clemson Tigers with the football, they're down 17-15. Tar Heels with the lead. Tar Heels jumped out to an early lead. However, Clemson has started to chip away, and more importantly, their stud young quarterback, Tate Reynolds, finding his footing. Wearing the number 2 that Cade Klubnik made famous the last few years there down in Clemson, and he just ran it to the right. However, it's going to come back on a hold. We're on the in-game under 44.5. We are on North Carolina -139. But if you like North Carolina, you can get a better number now. It's -119 on the money line, as they are 1.5-point in-game favorites with that in-game total down to 41 and a hook. I probably wouldn't touch the 41.5 under, but I do think we are okay with our 44.5. It's going to come down to that, to the wire, with a field goal potentially deciding this game between these two teams. 1st-and-20 for Clemson, and that is a nice dig route, and the Clemson receiver breaks free and picks up a chunk. So now all of a sudden it's a 2nd-and-manageable for this Clemson offense. Really, really impressive showing as this offense has adjusted on the fly. And that was Tyler Brown, his first catch of the day. Surprised they're just getting him involved this late into the contest. NC State has the football in Nashville. They're on top of Vanderbilt 17-7. Their first drive of the second half, and they just picked up a 1st down through the air. As C.J. Bailey, a guy we all, not we, but a lot of people wrote off following that opening loss week 0 to Virginia, 9-15 for a 123 through the air. He has a touchdown. Backup quarterback Will Wilson has 3 carries for 40 yards and the 1st touchdown of this game. NC State's been the right side all day long, and NC State, there was a lot of movement all throughout the week with the money coming in on them, opening as a 4.5-point dog, closing as a 3-point dog, and now in game with a 10-point lead and 13 minutes to go in the third quarter. We are looking at NC State laying 9.5 total in game, 48.5 there. 3rd-and-3 coming in Happy Valley, Penn State against Buffalo, and the Buffalo offense backed up into their own territory facing that 3rd-and-3. They're not going to get it, and that is going to lead to a punt and some really good field position coming up here for Penn State. What is the in-game total? It's still 64.5. We're on under 61. Would love to see Penn State slow it down offensively, as back in Clemson, Tate Reynolds is sacked for a loss on third down, which will bring a 4th down and the punting unit on for the Clemson Tigers. They come out, and they're going to punt it away to North Carolina with the Tar Heels leading by 2, 17-15. Kansas State's all over Tulane, 31-13. There's 8:52 to go in that contest. You know what? If you're an under better or over better, you're watching the end of this game. 44 points have been scored. The total closed at 49.5. So 44 with 49.5, the closing number. 8:34 to go. Can they stay under? Tulane's offense, not doing much today. 92 through the air, 100 on the ground, or 103 on the ground. Avery Johnson's been really solid for Kansas State. 20 of 27 passing, 217. Also has 11 carries for a 151 on the ground. Two touchdowns for him rushing. It's really been all him offensively for the Wildcats at home. Wisconsin on top of Eastern Michigan, 38-7. They are right at the total of 45, although that one did close 44.5. So you've already missed it if you got the worst of the total in that one. In-game number for Wisconsin and Eastern Michigan has the Badgers laying 40.5, 61.5. Your in-game total with that contest. Central Michigan shutting out Wyoming in the third quarter right now, 10:43 to go in that frame. And the Chippewas are 16.5-point in-game favorites, 34.5 is the total. I kind of like the under there. I kind of really like the under there. Central Michigan runs that option offense. Their coach is an Army disciple of Jeff Munkin. I'm not going to bet it because I'm not watching it, but I just want to see what it is here. I do kind of like that under, though. That's something I would consider if I was locked in on that game right now. Fourth quarter is about to get started. Texas State hosting North Texas. Bobcats on top, 35-28. Texas State laying 1.5. 86.5 is your in-game total. I really want to consider the under, but I can't. I can't because if these two teams are tied up with a couple minutes to go in the fourth quarter and they're just trading shot for shot, when you eventually go to overtime, your under is dead. But pregame, we were looking at Texas State -3. So if you still like Texas State, you can get -1.5, -118. And think about this. The money line's -254. So the market thinks they're winning. Can they win by two? Well, they're up by 7. I don't know. I'd consider the -1.5 on the Bobcats right now, taking that discount double check. As Kansas just fumbled the ball, recovered it, and their quarterback, Marshall, ends up running for about 2-3 yards. So making chicken salad out of you-know-what. And the Jayhawks need to do something quickly because time is running out. That was the first play of the fourth quarter. They're down by 7 in England to Arizona State. Sun Devils 17, Kansas 7, ASU's -9.5 total, 37 and a hook in that contest. Georgia just tacked on a touchdown. They're up 38-3 at Arkansas. 11-12 to go in the fourth. In-game total's 41.5, which means that the betting market does not believe that there will be another score in this game with 11-12 to go. That, I don't know. I feel like the Georgia backups could still potentially score here. I'm a little bit shocked by that number. So I would consider over, but I'm not betting that one any way, shape, or form there. You know what? The total did tick down. Penn State, Buffalo, by the way. Although Penn State's about to run it in. Penn State with a huge play. My goodness. Is that like a 50, 60-yard play? Is that a run? Looks like a run. That is Cam Wallace with the touchdown. Is he even like on the top two of the depth chart for Penn State? Who? Am I wrong about that? Why did I think? Because Carson Hansen's the number one. James Peoples is the number two. Who is that? Cam Wallace is the fourth running back. So the fourth running back for Penn State just ran it in. Oh, they're going to have to call off them dogs, them Lions a little bit soon here if we're going to cash our under. And game total just went up to 64.5. It's 54-6 Buffalo. Penn State on top of Buffalo currently in that game. Minnesota's all over Akron, 34-0 in the fourth quarter. They're doing that without their stud running back, Darius Taylor, who's out. And in Clemson, South Carolina, we've got North Carolina with the football facing a 2nd and 10, leading 17-5, and they're about to pick up a first down on the ground and go out of bounds. That is a nice little play to the left side. The North Carolina offense showing some life as Benjamin Hall is now up to 14 carries and 93 rushing yards in this contest, and that's going to move the chains with 12:49 to go in the fourth. North Carolina still out in front by 2, 17-15 in that game. Some bets that I have later on today, I just want to throw out there before we head out of here for Live Bet Saturday. So later on, I'm on Temple catching 6 against Toledo. Give me the better coach. Give me Casey Keeler, who thrives in the underdog role. I'm also taking UTSA plus 30.5, as that's a sandwich spot for Texas with Tennessee coming up here next week for them. They're also going to Knoxville for that one. I think UTSA can stay within the number with a quarterback in Quinn McCown, who's a senior, experienced, should be able to give us enough there. New Mexico plus 21.5. I love them today. in a spot against Oklahoma. I don't really trust Oklahoma's offense, and I think Jason Eck is the better coach on that sideline. Maryland, I'm taking three with Mike Locksley. He thrives in these close game scenarios, +3, -3, 5-0 against the spread against the ACC as a head coach. And he's got a grudge against Virginia Tech head coach James Franklin. Virginia Tech hasn't been tested yet, and Maryland has the better quarterback in Malik Washington. So I took the three. I'm also taking 10.5 with West Virginia on a neutral in Charlotte against Virginia. Both teams want to run the football. I think if it's not low scoring, West Virginia's actually got the better run game. I'm laying 20.5 with Alabama. Bad number. It's down to 18.5 in the market against FSU. Getting that revenge. And then Louisville Moneyline, -124. Let's take the Cards against SMU. Live Bet Saturday continues right after this on VSiN, the Sports Betting Network.
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7: Overcast skies this afternoon with rain showers likely. High of 62, east winds 8 to 15 miles per hour. Overcast tonight, slight chance of rain showers, lows around 56. I'm meteorologist Paul Frombly with your weatherology forecast on 95.3 and 99.1 The Score. Currently, it's 59 degrees.
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0: The sports book. I am Brad Taylor here on your Live Bet Saturday, and we appreciate you joining us here as we are dealing with some technical audio issues, but we are here. We play through the pain here on VSiN, the Sports Betting Network, especially when we've got tickets on the line. I am Brad Taylor. You can follow me on Twitter at BottomLineLex, along with our usual partner in crime. You can find him on Twitter at NotTheWhaleHill, two E's in that V, and of course, the Shoulda Bet More podcast. And make sure you check out the Beating the Book podcast with him and Gil Alexander and Tom Wishdev. He is our friend Will Hill. Will, how are you today, sir?
1: Brad, what's going on? Another glorious Saturday here. I don't know. We're not quite in the fall technically, but it feels like fall. Plenty of games going on. Plenty of games coming up. Should be a fun 3 hours here breaking all this down.
0: It may feel like fall where you're at, but it's 100 degrees outside here in Franklin, Kentucky. I don't know what league you're playing in. But don't give me that false stuff. I saw you wearing a sweatshirt in here earlier and on your little screen earlier. I was like, what weather is he dealing with? But enough of the pleasantries there, Will. We got tickets to cash today. The ranked teams are playing right now. Georgia up 38-10 at Arkansas in the fourth quarter. Ohio State up 49-0 on Kent State in the fourth quarter. And Penn State up 55-6 on Buffalo in the fourth quarter. That's called cupcake games, unless you count Arkansas and the SEC. But there's some other interesting games going on right now, including Bill Belichick is at Clemson right now. And as of we speaking, North Carolina just drove, and with 8:11 to go, Carolina is deep in Clemson territory. They're up 17-15. Current live betting line there is Belichick at the Tar Heels. 4.5-point favorites, total 41.5. There's some other games going on right now, Will. But in terms of college football today, have we learned anything watching these games so far, especially in this North Carolina-Clemson game?
1: Yeah, my one takeaway, and it leads into the big game of the night, one of the big games of the year, LSU and Ole Miss. Now, I know LSU beat Clemson like a drum. We were sitting there a couple weeks ago waiting for this game to start with the weather delays, and it was the JV versus the varsity. But you have to just reconsider how good Clemson is or how bad Clemson is with – you know, the way North Carolina went in, and they had a chance to pull away and absolutely dominate this game. They've let Clemson hang around. They've gotten a little conservative here, and now it's 17-15. UNC is about to score here. They've got, looks like, what, a second and goal. We're in a commercial timeout. Second and goal from the seven, yeah. Like you said, 4.5 and 41.5 are the live numbers. But does this make you think a little less of LSU? Or, all right, it's still impressive to beat Clemson and outgain them by 500 yards, but now you have to recalibrate and kind of position, you downgrade Clemson, and by that sort of as a transitive property, maybe you downgrade LSU a little bit and you lean towards Mississippi plus the three, which I lean towards anyway. So I don't know if that's overthinking it, but it did cross my mind here watching just, boy, and it feels like Dabo's days are numbered. They might not fire him middle of the season. They might not fire him after today. He's done so much for the program, but it seems like a pretty long shot, pretty much a long shot that he would be the coach this time next year.
0: One of the keys to life, not just college football, but to life, is being able to adjust with the times, because things change. No matter what happens in life, things do change. And Dabo Swinney is learning right now, we don't live in the same world we did 10 years ago when you had Deshaun Watson and Trevor Lawrence and you were running roughshod over college football with an easy road to the college football playoff every year, and you had two games in the playoff, and that determined your season. Yeah, it's about over for Dabo, and I'm like you. With so little sample size data, do we really have to, like you said, are we overthinking it and thinking, well, maybe LSU, maybe they got over on Clemson, and Clemson's just not that good, so we shouldn't count that as much. We'll talk a lot more LSU, Ole Miss, coming up later in the show. Some other games of note, NC State is up 24-7 on Vandy, 8 minutes left in the third quarter there. NC State, 12.5-point favorite now, 51.5 your total. So those are some other games, but a lot of cupcake games still going on today. We do see Arizona State now is up 24-7 on Kansas overseas, and they are now a 16.5-point live betting favorite, 40.5 your total. They just started the fourth quarter there. Is there anything else of these noon Eastern time games that has caught your eye so far today, Will?
1: Oh, boy, we got a weather delay, Clemson, North Carolina. So just as we're talking about that game and maybe had an exciting finish coming up, and UNC plus 3.5 was one of my best bets for the week. We'll see here when we resume. I would imagine it's just a matter of time, but you know how these weather delays go, and I don't want to go off on a rant as I usually do with these, but boy, we watched college football for a long time without having any of these weather delays. This seems like a very recent development and not a good one. I mean, I just don't get it. But I'll save that rant. I'll save my get

0: off my lawn rant for another time. But we are in a weather delay there. Other than that, you mentioned a lot of cupcakes. Penn State beating up on Buffalo 55-6. Kansas State up on Tulane. Mercer and Georgia Tech. Georgia Tech up 33. Georgia taking care of Arkansas up 38-10. 51-7 Iowa State over Bowling Green. A fun game between Texas State and North Texas, if people are following that. That one was 28-all at half. A lot of scoring, a lot of offense. It's slowed down a little bit. Where we're only 7 points in the third quarter, and we're about 4 minutes into the fourth quarter with Texas State holding a 35-28 lead. Arizona State up 17 on Kansas, 56-0 Ohio State. So, you know, this is a, you know, speaking of fall and fall weather, there's a lot of these, you know, fall fairs and, you know, pumpkin picking. If there was ever a day to do it, it was the, in a window to do it. You know what? You get it over the early, you go in the morning, you go in the early afternoon, and then you can settle in and watch these good 3:30 games. Listen to us on VSiN, watch LSU Ole Miss, because this noon Eastern slate, and sometimes you get these early in the year, there's better days coming, but this noon Eastern slate, not that inspiring, Brad.
1: Yes, ladies and gentlemen, Will does live in the Northeast. And for those of us in the South and those of you out West, yeah, September 19th is not a good time to go pumpkin picking, as we will see coming up a little later when it actually becomes fall, when Will, the rest of us can enjoy the pumpkin picking. But up in the Northeast, I guess they do it now when it's still the summertime. So Will Hill, the pumpkin picker extraordinaire, telling us what he does in the Northeast this time of year. But you're right, Will. We do have a lot of cupcake games going on right now. But there's one game coming up in the 3:30 window I kind of want to get to before we go to a commercial, and it's taking place here in the state of Kentucky. It is the only game this afternoon with two ranked opponents going up against each other. It is SMU, ranked number 16. They are traveling up the road to Louisville, and right now Louisville is a short favorite here most places. And in fact, today, most of this week, they were a 1.5-point favorite was Louisville, and now a lot of places they are a 2.5-point favorite is Louisville right now over SMU at a 3:30 Eastern time matchup. Some places I do see them at 3 now. Louisville the favorite. Total is up to 57.5. Two ranked teams getting together. SMU the conference road dog. Louisville 3-point favorite. Your thoughts on SMU Louisville coming up in about 23 minutes here, Will.
0: No bet for me. Jeff Brohm, the Louisville coach, great as an underdog, but you know what? He's not an underdog in this position. He's not as good as a favorite. And you're looking to take points with Brohm and not lay points. He's been fantastic to underdog bettors. You know, first glance, I thought Louisville was a little bit cheap. Play them on the money line. But if you look, these teams played twice in the last 2 years. It was 34-27 SMU and it was 35-7 SMU. Now, I know the players have mostly changed, but a lot of the coaches haven't changed. So, maybe there's something in that matchup. I think if you like SMU, you know what? You'll probably get a 3.5 at some point. Let Louisville get the ball, get a couple first downs, you get your 3.5. And if you like Louisville, pick them. I lean towards the SMU side, but we'll see if we can find something in-game. Did you have any interest in this one here?
1: You know me, I love a good conference road dog. When two ranked teams get together, yeah, I like to play a little bit of favorite in that. That's kind of the only time I look to play favorites. I will ask you this, though, Will. We talk about the LSU-Clemson game. We also saw Ole Miss and Louisville in the first week of the season. Let's say SMU comes out and boat races them. Or let's say Louisville comes out and wins. One of these teams wins big. Does that maybe look at maybe affect how you're looking at tonight's LSU and Ole Miss game? Because if you're going to change it based on the Clemson result today, can we change it based on Louisville as well?
0: I think it's something to look at. If Louisville comes out and wins the game by 3 touchdowns, you probably look at Ole Miss a little bit differently and a little bit more favorably and vice versa. So I think early in this time of the year where we don't have that much data, you're trying to, especially in college where these teams are all new, you're trying to piece things together. You're trying to look for clues, not that you make your whole handicap based on it, but it's a good way to maybe look at it and try to start to gain information and match up these teams side by side.
1: I'm like you with this weather lightning delay at Clemson. Here in the state of Kentucky, I don't know. There were so many. I read about it this morning. So many high school football games that were weather delayed because of lightning here last night. And there were so many games that were postponed or delayed or whatever. And it's like, what would Vince Lombardi have said at the Ice Bowl back in the 60s or whatever? I'm like you. I don't think. If it's a lightning delay and there's lightning actually striking, I'm not so sure that we should have to go through with this. So, yeah, a lot of games we're going to preview in the 3:30 Eastern time window coming up next segment, including Kentucky A&M. Florida State, Alabama, USC, Rutgers. Those are some good games that are coming up in the 3 Eastern time window as we're looking around at some of these games that are still going on right now. Georgia now, they put on another touchdown, 45-10 on Arkansas on that one. Kansas State is only up 31-20 on Tulane. 2 minutes to go in that game, though, so we'll see what happens there. But like you said, Will, a lot of cupcakes this afternoon. And now Vandy just put up another touchdown. NC State 24-14 on Vandy, midway through the third quarter there. NC State 8.5-point favorite, 55.5 your total there. Anything else quick you're looking at in college football, the early round games, before we get to break here, Will?
0: Oh, excited to see the ending here in North Carolina. Think of North Carolina can get a touchdown and go up by 9 with under, you know, 8 minutes to go, 7-8 minutes to go. They're in good shape to win that game with their defense, especially against a freshman quarterback. If they settle for a field goal, that leaves the game open for Clemson. But we'll see if and when we resume. I would imagine we do resume. It's just a matter of when. But as we've talked about, you can be waiting a long time here for these weather delays to resume.
1: I coattailed you on that North Carolina one early this week when it was 3.5. And it was basically 3 everywhere this morning at kickoff. So good call by you on the CLV. We're just getting started here. We got the 3:30 Eastern time games coming up. We're going to preview a lot of them. It is Live Bet Saturday. Will Hill, I'm Brad Taylor. We're going to settle in. Let's try to cash some tickets here on VSiN, the Sports Betting Network.
2: This is a Bloomberg Business of Sports report. On has signed Kylian Mbappe as a partner to develop soccer products that represent the brand, challenging Nike and Adidas dominance. On has also hired Thierry Henry as its director of soccer and will outfit Mbappe in newly designed boots using its light spray shoemaking technology. Mbappe will work with On staff to develop and test soccer shoes and apparel and represent the brand off the pitch. The New York Knicks suspended individual ticket sales after an internal error resulted in sky-high prices to see the NBA champs play their season opener in October. The cheapest available tickets on Ticketmaster and resale websites were over $1,000. Madison Square Garden Sports, which owns the Knicks, said that ticket prices will be set at 12% on average over last year's prices when it restarts individual ticket sales. Those who purchase tickets already will be refunded the difference. With a Bloomberg Business of Sports report, I'm Michael Barr.
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11: 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Say over-under 6 wins for the Packers in 2026. 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Excited for Tucker Kraft. 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
1: From the Mid-Gaming Hall here in Franklin, Kentucky, right above the Circa Sportsbook and right outside of Kentucky Downs that just closed their summer meet about a week or so ago. I am Brad Taylor, along with Will Hill. This is Live Bet Saturday here on VSiN, the Sports Betting Network, as we are keeping an eye on all the kickoffs from the noon Eastern time window. And like we were talking about earlier, a lot of cupcakes going on here. Probably the most interesting game for everybody was North Carolina-Clemson. With 8:11 to go in the fourth quarter here, we have a lightning delay. But on the live betting line right now, North Carolina, who is up 17-15, they are a 4.5-point favorite as they are deep inside the red zone of Clemson. And the total here is 41.5. So that's the kind of one game that you would look at and say, this is the one interesting game going on of all these games going on right now. Currently, NC State up 24-14 on Vandy. 5 minutes left in the third quarter there. NC State a 7.5-point favorite. 54.5 your total there. Otherwise, you're seeing a lot of cupcakes, including Georgia up 45-10 on Arkansas late there. And Penn State up 55-13 on Buffalo. 2 minutes to go on that one. And we're even some of these other cupcake games that are going on right now. We do see Iowa State up on Bowling Green 52-7. Arizona State up on Kansas 24-7. Anything catching your eye right now, Will, in the noon Eastern time games? Because I'm looking forward to these 3:30 starts.
0: No, but we have a colleague of ours at UNC Clemson working the game, the great Stormy Bonantoni, who once again shows why she's the best sideline reporter in the business. Her interaction with Belichick, that's how you handle it. You smile, you laugh it off, you make a joke of it, and you don't take it personally. Stormy's the best, not just saying that because she's a colleague and a friend, but I just texted her and asked her when, you know, if there's an ETA on this game resuming. So we'll see if we can get some boots on the ground here and get a response and get some intel as to when we're going to start again. Otherwise, you know, not much going on in this early slate. Otherwise, that's much of an interest, just blowout after blowout. We do have some interesting games coming up at 3:30 and 4 o'clock, so we'll probably just start to turn our attention to those with so many lopsided games here.
1: Send Stormy a shout-out for myself and the rest of us here at VSiN, saying we saw it too, and that was about as classy as you could get with someone trying to handle Belichick. So, yeah, she's top-notch in my book too in terms of being professional and trying pulling that off. So good for her, and it's a good kind of reflection on VSiN. But we do have some other games going on coming up this afternoon at the 3:30 Eastern window. And one of them involves the team in my hometown of Lexington, Kentucky. It is the Kentucky Wildcats. This time last week, a lot of people thought they had a chance against Alabama until they started the second half. Then it got ugly quickly. But right now, Texas A&M is at home. They are ranked number 9 in America. And they are a 16.5-point favorite, is A&M, over Kentucky here. They opened 14.5 last weekend. Total here in this one is 49.5. It's come down a little bit. It was 50.5 earlier today. So A&M, 16.5 over Kentucky, 49.5 your total. I personally don't want any part of this game because I think, Will, Texas A&M is a much better team than Kentucky, but I hate laying that kind of points in an SEC conference game. I'm going to stay far away. Your thoughts on this one, Kentucky and Texas A&M?
0: I want Kentucky, but I need 17. I don't want to take 16.5. That's a key number. 17 could easily be, you know, 34-17. Ideally, I'd like 17.5. And you know what? And I've been noticing this with some of these big favorites. I've been meaning to do it more to execute it more. Talking to some of the group chats we've been throwing around. The Oregons versus Portland State. And this isn't that extreme, that, you know, that much of an example. But Oregon versus Portland State, 50-something point favorite. Ohio State versus Kent State, where you're laying a certain number. And you know what? They might cover. They might not. But they're almost always up 7-0 right away, 14-0 right away. And you can come back on the dog with a better number. So, you know, you probably get a 7-0 lead or a 3-0 lead from Texas A&M, and you can get a better number on Kentucky. But I do think they have the weapons to hang. I like the coach. I like the quarterback. I don't know what the hell happened. All hell broke loose last week, Brad, because you and I were on the air for that game, and it was neck and neck with them and Bama. Yeah. They had a lead. They're getting all these points. They're in great shape to cover. They might even win. And then we got off the air, and boy, you turn your head around, and all of a sudden they went from like being up 10 to down 10, and Bama ran them off the field. But it would be Kentucky or pass. I just need 17.5. So we'll look for something live, but I will be looking to back your Kentucky Wildcats.
1: First of all, don't ever call them my Kentucky Wildcats. That's sacrilege right there all in itself. But I will say, I'm like you, like the million-dollar man, Ted DiBiase. Everybody's got a price. You give me enough points, yeah, I will jump on Kentucky, but not at 16.5. I'm like you. I'll take it, but I need a lot more than 16.5. A&M's a better team, especially defensively. We saw that last week when they kind of got two pick sixes at the end against Cutter Bowley, former Kentucky quarterback at Arizona State. So that's how we're looking to play this game coming up. Another game coming up at the bottom of the hour, it's a revenge game. Alabama is at home, and they are playing Florida State here. We've seen some line movement in this one today. This morning, Alabama was a 19.5-point favorite against Florida State. Now they're only an 18.5-point favorite. Total here is 49.5. Roll Tide, 18.5-point favorite over Florida State. They just fired their athletic director this year. Florida State has looked lousy the first couple of games. Your thoughts on Alabama and Florida State tonight, Will?
0: I like to bet dogs. You like to bet dogs. But what scares you, and when you look to go the other way, when you have a motivated favorite, when you have the team that can kind of, you know, name their score and is clearly the much better team, and this point spread's telling you all you need to know about the talent discrepancy. Bama went in there Labor Day weekend as 10-point favorites last year on the road and lost. They got upset. I would imagine any coach worth his salt, and DeBoer's a good coach, whatever you think of him, he is a good coach. Any coach is going to remind them of that, rub their nose in it. And if you get a chance to score an extra one late and run up the score a little bit and go up 21 or go up 28, I think they'll do it. I don't like playing this kind of number, but it would only be Alabama for me. I think Alabama's been pretty impressive here. I know you can question the competition, but a motivated favorite is not something I'm looking to step in front of, and they are that.
1: I'm going to take Florida State here in this one. And yes, I know the revenge factor, it's a big deal. But what I saw last week at Alabama, it wasn't like we were talking about just a minute ago with Kentucky.
0: Right.
1: Alabama didn't blow Kentucky out of the water until the fourth quarter. About 40, 42 minutes in this game, Kentucky was still winning towards the end of the fourth, the third quarter in that one. So, yeah, I'm going to take Florida State getting a few extra points here than maybe they should be getting. That line move today going from 19.5 to 18.5, maybe a little bit of in the right direction for somebody like me, because you look at the betting splits here, a majority of the money is actually on Florida State here. About 57% of the money is on Florida State. So I will take Florida State getting the 18.5. Got him a 19.5 early. I'd still play him right now. But, like, you're getting to that point where is it enough points? We do have one more power conference game coming up later this afternoon at the bottom of the hour here. It is Rutgers, that crosstown rivalry, USC and Rutgers. USC at 21.5-point favorite. That's down from 24.5 from earlier over the weekend. 58.5 your total. Does Rutgers have a chance as many times as they've burned us, especially against UMass week one? Can they actually come up and cover a game in conference against USC, Will?
0: Boy, look ahead spot for USC, who's got Oregon on deck. Yep. And I think you've seen some kind of sharper money drive this line down, because it was, I think, 24.5 in some spots.
1: Mm-hmm.
0: It's a look ahead spot. USC has not traveled well. Those are the points, you know, reasons to back the dog and take Rutgers. I don't know. I can't do it. I think USC is just such a machine on offense, and Rutgers is so bad. I get being contrarian and taking the points, and for all the reasons I mentioned, look at spot. USC struggled on the road, all of these things, and you're laying a whole bunch of points. I'll pass. I think USC might beat them by 30 points, but I don't want to pay to find out.
1: I'm gonna stay away from this one. Rutgers, the UMass game told us a lot about Rutgers, and then the next week coming back, they still couldn't get it done. There are some other games at the bottom of the hour, the 3:30 Eastern time window. Utah State at number 17, Utah. UTEP at number 19, Michigan. Are there any other games that maybe float your boat in this 3:30 Eastern time window? Because I'm going to tell you, Will, I'm going to take UTEP getting those 34.5 points against Michigan. I feel like I've been right on Michigan both weeks so far. Let's go for three. I'm going to take UTEP and the points against Michigan. Any other 3:30 games you're looking at?
0: Boy, have fun with that. And tough early schedule for UTEP, who played Oklahoma in week one and got the absolute doors blown in on. I know they could have. They left some points on the board there. And then you have Michigan this week. I get it with UTEP, because does Michigan throw the ball well enough to cover this kind of number? If you're just going to run the ball, the clock's always moving. It's hard to cover that kind of number. So I get it with UTEP. I just don't have the stomach to pull the trigger. I'll give you one, and I think it starts. We still got like an hour. Mississippi State, South Carolina. South Carolina's home. They're laying 3.5 or 4. Mississippi State is plus a half a point in the first quarter. Don't tell anyone, Brad, and don't say it too loud. We know Mississippi State usually takes the ball when they win the toss. Most teams defer. If you're going to give me a team that's probably going to start with the ball, and I'm getting a half a point into what is essentially a 15-minute game, no, they could go 3 and out, and you punt, you give them a touchdown. I mean, a lot of things could happen. They could throw a pick six on the first play of the game. Doesn't mean it's a lock or anything like that. But I like getting that half a point in the first quarter, and I like getting the ball first, which I think I'm going to do. I'll take Mississippi State plus a half point in the first quarter.
1: I know what I'm doing during the commercial break. Looking that one up. 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